0: traffic and refused to disperse. Police arrested 8 people and 13 others were issued criminal court summonses. 5 police officers were injured. Julie Walker, New York.
1: On Wall Street, a mixed day as the Dow was up by 86 points, but the NASDAQ dropped 250, the S&P lower by 19, oil dropping below $90 a barrel. More on these stories at townhall.com.
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4: I'm Jeff Hamlin. A 14-year-old is in custody after a shooting at a Durham apartment complex. It was the second shooting of the day Monday at Hoover Road Apartments. 34-year-old Gary Therrington was shot and killed. Julie Rapelier tells ABC 11 she heard the gunshots.
5: It's the safety of my kids, the other kids. People shouldn't have to live like this.
4: Two inmates who escaped from a Vance County prison were captured on Tuesday in Asheville. LaShawn Knight and Michael Miles captured by the SBI. The Vance County Sheriff's Office said information on their first court appearance was not available as of Tuesday morning. Republican State House Representative Sarah Stevens has resigned in order to focus on her candidacy for the Supreme Court. Stevens issued her resignation letter. She's leaving her post, which serves Surrey, Allegheny, and Wilkes counties. The WPTF forecast for tonight, mostly cloudy with a low of 69. Jeff Hamlin, WPTF News.
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0: atop Fox News headquarters in New York City. Always seeking solutions, never sowing division. It's Brian Kilmeade.
1: So glad you're there. It's the Brian Kilmeade Show. I'm at 48th and 6th in Midtown Manhattan. Four blocks where there were arrests because of a viewing party.

0: because you can't have a viewing party at Bryant Park, run out of seats. So, of course, the right reaction would be to throw chairs at each other and jump on cop cars. And that's the story in New York City. And it's embarrassing. And I saw a lot of it last night because I went to the game. We're going to have the great Dick Stockton. He's now retired sportscaster, still at the top of his game, to break down what went wrong for the Knicks last night, what went right for San Antonio. Mike Makovsky is going to be with us, president and CEO of the Jewish Institute for National Security of America. We're going to talk about the president's possible deal, which I think the president thinks he's close. I actually don't think it's going to come off. And then we'll do a simulcast with Stuart Varney. And you'll get to see me on FBN, which will be great. And keep in mind, I'm being outnumbered at 12 today. And before we get to Dick Stockton, let's get to the big three.
1: Number three.
2: I think he's a nice guy, but you need a certain aptitude to run for president. You need a high IQ. I'm not sure that Stephen has that. I don't think he does, actually.
0: He's talking about Stephen A. Smith, who said that President Trump shouldn't go to the game. President Trump goes to a Knicks-Spurs game and makes history. Meanwhile, outside watch parties had, as I just mentioned, unnecessary waiting, long lines, and violence. And in the end, what's going to happen? The Knicks win or lose when this series is over? I am worried.
1: Number two.
3: They think if they drag it out and get it close to the midterm elections in the United States, they pay a lot of attention to it, the likelihood is President Trump would not re-attack. I think that is also likely a miscalculation.
0: Yes, I would think so. Iran and Israel exchange missiles, but it's Israel that does the damage and perhaps eliminated a key IRGC leader. As President Trump says, the deal is close, and Iran says the opposite.
1: Number one.
4: If we can show that a regular person from the regular world who simply comes out with a message saying that we all have to work together, if we show that that works, we get to show this country the way forward.
0: Really? Graham Plattner, you have to show me the way forward? Maine primary in June with major ramifications in November as Graham Plattner, the worst candidate in America, is about to win in Maine. What does it mean for the control of the Senate? Meanwhile, Spencer Pratt's remarkable campaign for mayor of L.A. is about to go up in flames, and L.A. still hasn't counted all the votes. It's been 2 weeks. Where are the ballots coming from? Why is it going to the extreme candidate and not being split between the other extreme candidate who is a sitting mayor? Why are all those ballots all coming from the person in third who's now moved into second? By the way, we're going to talk a little basketball in about 10 minutes. But for now, let's talk about what's happening in Los Angeles. And it's just outrageous. I'm not saying that it's all fraud or no fraud. All I'm going to tell you is it should not take you and stop being acceptable in your city, in your state, in the state of California, to wait 2 weeks to know who wins. And this happened last time and the time before that. Because if you put your ballot in the mail and have a post date of last Tuesday, they count it. And they wait 2 weeks for it to come. Do they have the worst post office in the history of man, too? How about doing what Florida and Texas does? Oh, all the mail-in ballots got to be in before the election, counted before the other ballots, before people vote. So this way, when the ballots come in on voting day, you'll already have collected all the other votes, outstanding votes. It is just a joke. I don't know what happened, but I know that if I'm Spencer Pratt and I was closer to first than third, and now I'm in third, I'm a little upset today. J.D. Vance does not like this. Cut nine.
5: How is it that you had, you know, Karen Bass was in first place, Spencer Pratt was in second place, and then this other woman was in third place? You would expect these mail-in ballots to kind of meet that same basic pattern where, you know, number one would get the most votes, number two would get the second most votes, and so on. But somehow we find ourselves in a situation where, number one, they're still receiving ballots, not just counting ballots, Jesse, they're still receiving ballots. And number two, the way that they're coming in just so happens to work out such that the Republican is getting kicked out of the final two, so it's a Democrat versus Democrat runoff. That seems pretty shady to me, especially when you add on top of the fact that in California, you are prohibited from asking for somebody's identification before they vote.
0: So the United States Attorney Bill O'Sally is looking into this, and they wanted to get the voter rolls. You know what the California state said? No, we're not giving you the voter rolls. He's the United States attorney. You have to give him the voter rolls. But I guess they chose not to, so they'll have to sue. So if you don't have ID, you can use your gym membership card, an employee ID card, a credit or debit card, or a prescription drug label or insurance card. So do you feel better about that the real person won? And I keep going back to it. Gavin Newsom said, What is the break the glass moment? What is the break the glass moment? Why did he say that? He said, you know, if it continues that, you know, two Republicans are leading the governor's race, we have a break the glass moment. What does that mean? Break the glass is what you do as a fire, like when you have to pull the fire alarm, you break the glass and you hit the alarm. Harry Enten on CNN about this race, cut 11.
6: Yeah, this is the dumbest conspiracy theory I have ever heard, because the Democratic establishment and Karen Bass wanted Spencer Pratt in the runoff. They don't want any part to do with Nithya Raman. Why is that? Because just take a look here. Okay, mayor runoff polls, Bass versus opponent versus Pratt. Bass would have crushed Pratt by 18 points. That's what the polling showed. Look at how she does against Nithya Raman. On the other hand, Raman is ahead by 4 points. Bass has a real race on her hand if, in fact, Raman is the one who advances. And, of course, the Democratic establishment is backing Karen Bass. But versus Spencer Pratt, she was crushing him. She wanted to face Pratt. She wanted nothing to do with Raman. That's why these conspiracy theories, simply put, make no sense, people.
0: Here's the difference. If I look at those numbers as hard numbers, actually voting tolls, then he's right. But Spencer Pratt is resonating with more and more people in California. He was just coming on. He went from nowhere to everywhere. And now, you know, he was 3 or 4 points behind in a three-person race. Now, he's buried. He's done. You saw him take apart Karen Bass? They would have had another debate, and he would have killed her again. And that would have finished her. That's the whole thing. She has a terrible track record. And now the person running against her, her policies would make things worse. So now Karen Bass will win. For me, that to me is obvious. That to me is clear, but he has a good point. He says head to head, this is the way the polls say, would have been a lot different. Here is Bill O'Sally, cut 14.
7: I have been demanding California hand over its voter rolls for an audit. We believe the rolls are dirty. We have many examples of people voting who should not have voted. California has refused. They're stonewalling, claiming that it would be a violation of their state privacy laws to hand over the data to the federal government. I mean, it's just a completely ludicrous argument. I mean, they're saying things like Social Security numbers would be a violation of state privacy laws to hand over. We issue the Social Security numbers.
0: Yeah. So it just bothers me. And then finally with Iran, we got a situation where the president just says, I want to extend the ceasefire. I don't want to continue to fight this out. And Iran doesn't need it either. They want some type of relief. But the president's got to make a tough decision. Does he unfreeze funds that are there and risk the comparison to Barack Obama? He certainly is not going to announce the amount. And we do froze their funds. And it is their money. But their terroristic ways, and you're seeing it again with the Strait of Hormuz, it's got to stop. Here's the president yesterday, cut 16.
2: They were going back and forth, and now they both agreed through me to stop. And we're in the final throes of what will be a very, very good deal that will not allow in any way, shape, or form nuclear weapons, etc. And the strait will open up right away. It'll open up immediately upon signing, which could be in 2 or 3 days.
0: Yeah, so our blockade, which is very effective, good releases. We stopped another ship, blew out their engine room because it wouldn't stop. So blew out one of those yesterday, and we might be getting through some through the strait right now. I don't want to get into detail, but that's where everyone feels. So we come back. I break down what is going on with the Knicks-Spurs series and why, with the president going there, made history last night. I'll give you some details. But before I go, the whole story about this friction between the U.S. and Israel, they argue. Winston Churchill and FDR argued. Harry Truman and FDR and Winston Churchill argued. That's just the way it is. Charles de Gaulle in that whole era, they argue with everybody. I don't think he initially even joined NATO. So for those people who think there's a fracture between Netanyahu and Trump, forget it. He argues with people. He always does. It's not personal. Cut 21.
8: Currently, the fire on this front is held because after we struck the terror regime in Tehran, it ceased attacking us. Should the terror regime make the mistake of attacking us again, we will respond with force because Israel has the full right to self-defense and we will exercise it as much as necessary.
0: Yeah, no doubt about it. And that's just it. The president could say, don't attack Iran. But if Iran rockets them, they're going to attack without the president's permission. And the report is, the president said, you could be alone. He's not going to be alone. Are you kidding? Number one, they got the best defense force. And we provide intelligence. We exchange intelligence in the area. And the president's one guy where Joe Biden was limiting weapons and fining them and denying them. President Trump, I don't think, would ever do that, especially in that dangerous neighborhood. So when we come back, I'll talk more about that with Michael Makovsky. Then we do a simulcast with Stuart Varney. 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
1: What was better tonight about the late game execution?
2: Less mistakes, more control.
1: Said that game two was going to fuel you. How did it fuel you tonight?
2: I mean, in the way we see it, it's the little things. We were more serious, you know, with less mistakes, less turnovers. It's a whole.
3: His English is pretty good for a guy in France. Victor Wembanyama last night was real good. The guy's fantastic on free throws. So if they're gonna foul him, it's gonna make a difference. But in the fourth quarter, 26-9 in terms of fouls. Mike Brown, one of the nicest guys you're gonna meet, reportedly. The refs like him for the most part. Players like him. In fact, that was one of his weaknesses. They say he was too much of a player's coach, wasn't hard enough, according to LeBron and others. And he just went out, flat out, and went a little Phil Jackson-ish and said, you got to be kidding me with the refs. And I agree. There are certain things. I was at the game. There were certain things that took place that just were flat out unacceptable. For example, the Josh Hart Cornette thing, where Josh Hart hits a layup. And then the Cornette just comes in, this 7'1" big guy, just knocks him to the ground. And then Josh Hart gets up and pushes him, and he gets the foul. Dick Stockton has seen it all, done it all. He's been watching and impressed with the quality of play in this series in the NBA, and joins us now. Dick, you surprised about last night that the San Antonio Spurs found a way to win on the road?
4: No, not at all. And it's interesting, and I think many times, Brian, fans, because they're on one side of it and they're looking at it in a different way than the players, they think that the crowd can be intimidating to the visiting team. When actually, I remember when I did a lot of the Boston Celtics games, that they relished going into enemy territory, and they said, let's shut the crowd up. And so they know that, you know, first of all, desperate teams take desperate measures, and we're down 2-0, and you're playing in New York, and you know that if you go down 3-0, you know, that's all she wrote. So it's a desperate game and a must game, and, you know, people throw that word around, I think, too much. Spurs have won every must game they have played so far in the playoffs. They won game 6 at home against the Thunder, and they won game 7 on the road against the Thunder, and now they were down 2-0, and they win this game. So what happens is that the team that loses the previous game makes adjustments, and they play harder, more physical style of play. You know, it's interesting you talk about the play under the basket with Hart, and I'm not going to, you know, argue that, other than I saw Hart get up and, like, get the ball when it went through the basket. So I think what happened there is that he got in the way. I don't think Costa wanted to knock him down. I think that if you look at the expression of him, he said, what was he doing here, you know? So, you know, and he knows that he could easily be called for a foul in that instance. I think what Mike Brown did last night was send a message to the officials, which happens, you know, subconsciously.
3: In fact, let me, you know what, here, let's hear. Here's Mike Brown, exactly what he said, Cup 43.
5: Now, we didn't play good. San Antonio played great. We could have played better. There were a lot of things that we didn't do that we've done, that we did in game one and game two. But to go 24 free throw attempts in a second half, that's 48 for the game if you think about it the way that they called that second half, compared to 8. All the shots we took, we got fouled 4 times, roughly, for 8 free throw attempts. Again, I don't complain much. I never thought I'd see that in an NBA Finals game.
3: So, I thought that was a very civil way to say it.
4: Sure. No, that's a message to the officials. But I have to tell you this, and, you know, they have a difficult job. I don't think the officials, especially at Madison Square Garden Game 3, and you were there, you know what the atmosphere was like, are going to say, you know what, I'm going to overlook a lot of these things and really get the Knicks on this. They don't think that way. Maybe the Knicks were taking outside shots. Maybe they weren't. You know, a lot of times, you know, the reason why teams go to the free throw line more is that they're more physical, more aggressive, okay? And maybe the Knicks weren't aggressive enough to go to the free throw line. You know, you could talk about blatant situations and blatant calls. You know, I don't think, you know, I think it's a message for the next game, and I know that somehow it gets through, and I think it would be more even, but, you know, I've seen this for 100 years in the NBA, and it's a familiar refrain by teams that see this happen. You say, well, how could they didn't go to the line? Maybe they didn't deserve to go to the line.
3: Okay.
4: Analyzing every play here at every game. But I know that San Antonio got back to playing the way they needed to play. They were desperate.
3: So Stephen A. Smith, you know, the president came to the game first time in history. Yeah. Out of everything you experienced in your career, John Dick Stockton, you've never had a sitting president sit down and watch a game. So that is unique. Here's what Stephen A. Smith said about it. Cut 39.
6: This president has no business showing up in New York City. I am dead serious. It is selfish. It is narcissistic. It is ridiculous that he is coming to this game. I would say the same thing if it were Obama. If it causes the New York Knicks to win, to lose tonight, I'm blaming him. I'm blaming the president of the United States. I'm going to stay on that. And damn it, I hope the GOP lose votes because of it if we lose tonight.
3: So your feeling about Stephen A. Smith?
4: You know, how do you spell blowhard? I'm trying to think here. Blowhard. Yeah, that's what I think. Stephen A. Smith, by the way, appeared in a wrestling show and did exactly what he accused the president of doing, except that he was down on the ground posing. And so what he was accusing President Trump of doing is what he would do at any time. President has a right, and he knows James Dolan, to see any game. He's sitting, you know, upstairs.
3: He's a legitimate fan, Dick. He's a legitimate Knicks fan.
4: Look, he owned a team in the USFL with Herschel Walker. A lot of people forget that, you know. He knows the sports. He knows what he's talking about. And he didn't do it for show or for votes. And he obviously knew that he might be booed there. He didn't care because he doesn't care. He doesn't care about what you think, okay? That's exactly the way it is. So for Stephen A. Smith, I mean, it's a little above his pay grade to even comment on why the president shouldn't be at a game.
3: Dick Stockton, thanks so much. I got to catch up to you after the next game because that will be I think it will be a pivotal game, obviously. 2-1. Knicks are still up, but they got to win that one at home.

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1: I'm Jeff Hamlin. Two men who escaped from a Vance County prison have been captured in Asheville. Michael Miles and LaShawn Knott were captured without incident early Tuesday morning after authorities surrounded a home in Asheville. WECT's Randy Aldrich.
2: 31-year-old Miles and 21-year-old Knott were serving time at the Vance County Detention Center, both of them on multiple state drug trafficking and gun-related charges.
1: Michael Serafino, the grandson of legendary Duke men's basketball coach Mike Krzyzewski, made his first court appearance in connection with the crash that killed 15-year-old Jack O'Shea earlier this year. Serafino was given a $50,000 secured bond. A 14-year-old has been charged in a shooting at a Durham apartment complex that happened on Monday afternoon. 34-year-old Gary Therrington died at a nearby hospital. The suspect taken into custody later. Jeff Hamlin, WPTF News.
3: With SRN News, I'm Keith Peters in Washington. The U.S. military said Tuesday that it carried out strikes on Iran following the crash of an Army helicopter near the Strait of Hormuz that President Trump blamed on the Islamic Republic. U.S. Central Command said on social media that the strikes would be a proportional response to unjustified Iranian aggression. Iranian state media reported that explosions were heard on Keshem Island in the Strait of Hormuz. A bill to provide nearly $70 billion for immigration enforcement narrowly passed the House on Tuesday and now goes to President Trump for his signature, fueling the administration's deportation agenda for the remainder of his time in the White House. Republicans used their majority to get the bill over the finish line, funding a pair of Homeland Security agencies through the next 3 years. More details at SRNNews.com.
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1: Mostly cloudy skies tonight with a low of 69. For Wednesday, cloudy, becoming sunny in the afternoon and a high of 94. On Wednesday night, a chance of showers and thunderstorms. Mostly cloudy with a low of 73. Hot and humid on Thursday, high of 97.
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9: Iran, it ceased attacking us. Should the terror regime make the mistake of attacking us again, we will respond with force, because Israel has the full right to self-defense, and we will exercise it as much as necessary.
10: So that is Bibi Netanyahu through an interpreter addressing his, obviously, the Israeli people about the fact that he is going to defend himself in Israel. And he is a partnership and junior partner to the U.S. But when it comes to Hezbollah bombing his country, he doesn't have to wait for permission. And I totally agree with that. Michael Makovsky joins us, president and CEO of the Jewish Institute for National Security of America, leading Washington, D.C. based policy and education organization looking at defense and national security. Michael, do you agree with Netanyahu?
11: Thanks for having me, Brian. Yeah, absolutely. Yeah, any Israeli prime minister would feel obligated to respond. It's not Netanyahu. Anyone would have to.
10: So when he wants to, right now they're saying that some people are saying that he's hurting the peace process with Iran by going after Hezbollah. How do you feel about it?
11: No, it's just the opposite. And I would hope President Trump would understand that. Maybe he's coming around to figuring that out. I think because if you want to have more leverage with the Iranians, you want to hurt their main proxy, which is Hezbollah. If you concede to Iran that they have a veto over Lebanon and therefore Israel's northern security, you're weakening your hand with the Iranians. So I think what we should do, if we want to have more leverage with the Iranians, is tell the Israelis we support and say it publicly, we support you to the hilt, and we back you all the way in defending your northern border against Hezbollah, the Iran's proxy.
10: So right now, Iran looks at what's happening with Hezbollah. How do they get rearmed? How many are there left? I mean, are they still diminished from what happened a few years ago when it seemed like they were dismantled, lost Nasrallah, the pagers? So what's their state?
11: It's a good question, because I think, you know, what also may have lulled us into thinking they were pretty much done is last year in the 12-day war, the Iranians wanted them to attack Israel, and they didn't. But this time, after the United States and Israel attacked Iran, then Hezbollah attacked Israel. So I think the way we have to look at it is Israel degraded Hezbollah's capabilities severely, like what you said with the pagers. They knocked out maybe, I don't know, 70% or something, maybe more, maybe less of their
10: walkie-talkies to follow up.
11: But it's still a lot. I mean, if you have 150,000 rockets, say, and you knock out, let's say, and they have, let's say, even 20% left, that's still 30%. That's still 30,000 rockets. So I think they have something like 20 or 30,000 left. Still a lot of rockets.
10: So I want you to hear some of the rhetoric that's coming out from Iran is maddening and confusing. The president of the United States is talking to the foreign minister, Araghchi, and he's saying, I want to get this deal done. I want to get, you know, you could have the strait open, but we're going to need some relief. And that's part of the deal. And then you have the head of the Parliament's National Security and Foreign Policy Committee, Ibrahim Azizi, sit down with CNN and say this, cut 24.
12: Will there be a peace agreement between the United States and Iran?
13: It depends on the behaviors that we observe from the other side. If these same behaviors continue, then no, we do not have any trust at all. And with this lack of trust, it's not possible for negotiations to continue. And naturally, when there is no possibility of continuing, there is no result either.
10: He goes on to say this, cut 25.
14: As we had promised, we acted accordingly. The powerful armed forces of the Islamic Republic of Iran, they act upon their stated commitments with speed and precision and make their American and Zionist enemies regret their actions.
10: Yeah, so there's still bellicose. And he went on to say a little bit later that there's no gain, there's nothing changed in negotiations.
11: Yeah.
10: So what do you believe?
11: You know, It's always good to get lectured by mass murderers about how to behave. So I found that pretty amusing. Look, I think there are a couple things here. The Iranians, they see that President Trump is very eager for a deal. So they're saying, look, you know, they're trying to play harder to get, I think. And they're trying to demand from President Trump some overt displays of, you know, goodwill gestures, which is absurd, of course. So, and President Trump isn't going to do that anyway. But whether where we are, it's really kind of hard to know, because I think consistently we're hearing from the White House, deals around the corner. And the Iranians said, I'm not sure what you're talking about. So far, we haven't had a deal yet. So
10: I want you to hear a little bit more. This is Yakiel Leiter. He's the Israeli ambassador here. Cut 26.
15: I've been on all these calls and all the meetings that the prime minister has with the president, and I can tell you that there are journalists in the circuit who like to play up a certain narrative. Mm-hmm. The conversations between the prime minister and the president are cordial, they're friendly, they have a deep friendship that goes back some 40 years, and sometimes lovers have a spat, and sometimes the tension in the room and on the conversation can get a little heated. But for the most part, we're dealing with a very, very close collaborative effort between the United States and Israel, and there's tremendous understanding. The president understands full well that we cannot absorb ballistic missiles into our country without responding.
10: I would think. And the fact that they argue, what do you think about that?
11: Well, I mean, I know Ambassador Leiter well. He's a great guy, and I think he's saying it, I think, like he is. He's very straightforward. I think, look, President Trump is the most pro-Israel president, you know, that we've had in America. There's no question about that. But he's a guy who gets very passionate about things, and he gets worked up. And I think he's had a close relationship with Netanyahu, but they argue sometimes. I would say, though, I wish President Trump hadn't said some of those things, especially the public things, you know, that really diminished Netanyahu and really put him in a corner. But I think the relationship is, you know, it's hard to know exactly, but my guess is it's pretty good. It's just the way their dynamic is. But it's just unfortunate. I think President Trump maybe got a little, worked up. And he said things that I think kind of undercut U.S. leverage. If we want more leverage with the Iranians, we want to show absolutely no daylight with the Israelis, and we want to support the Israelis as they try to degrade Iran's main proxy.
10: So, Michael, there's a story out there that Netanyahu is getting aggressive with Hezbollah because it helps his election fortunes in the fall. Which I don't know about Israeli politics. I don't plan, you know, I don't say I do. Think that is helping Bibi Netanyahu to be aggressive against Hezbollah for his reelection chances?
11: Look, I think, let's put it this way. I think if he didn't respond to Iran's attack or to Hezbollah's attack, it would have hurt him. There's no question politically. There's an election this year. We don't know what date, but it will be this fall. And he's getting attacked by his left, opposition leaders more to his left, who are saying that he's weak on security. And I saw that Gadi Eisenkot, a former chief of staff of the IDF and one of the leading contenders, is running an ad which plays President Trump saying, I'm going to call the shots. Netanyahu's going to do whatever I want. So I think that Netanyahu has to show that he's independent. He has to show he's tough, both for electoral reasons. But I think he would do the same even if there's no election. He knows what he has to do, and that is protect Israel's borders. And certainly after October 7th, mm-hmm. there is zero tolerance in Israel for not doing so.
10: To me, would you know when elections would be?
11: Well, they haven't called them yet, but this is one of the few governments in Israel that might go all the way to term, which would be, I think, till November. But the reports could be, it might be September, it might be October. We don't know exactly yet.
10: Interesting time. Lastly, I want you to hear General Jack Keane on how he thinks the president views war. Cut 28.
16: There's another side to the president that we should remind ourselves. He looks at war as a horrific thing, which it really is. Mm-hmm. And he speaks to the killing on both sides as something that we should stop. But the problem is, who are we really dealing with here? And this is a very different evil that we have to recognize. And we're giving it time.
10: We are. And but it's the same evil we dealt with in Japan, extreme behavior, the Nazis, extreme behavior, Islamic extremists, extreme behavior. That's what it is. It's fanatical. It's not rational.
11: That's right. And that's why they don't think like we do, and they're not going to be easily cowed by economic pressure alone, I think. They're only, I think, would make major concessions only if they think their regime is going to fall. And they don't feel that way. So as long as they don't feel that way, and I think this eagerness for a deal just emboldens them more. So, and if we have divisions between us and Israel, it emboldens them more. Look, I agree completely with General Keane, as you know. I think the world of him. I agree with him. I don't even think we should have a deal. I think we should walk away, and we should do what we need to do to weaken the Iranians ourselves.
10: I'm with you, Michael, but there's oil and gas, too. Thank you.

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1: You know, I'm going to be doing Outnumbered at the top of the hour. That's going to be great. I also going to be hopping on with Stuart Varney and FBN in a matter of moments. And then you'll be able to see me on one of the fastest growing cable news stations, also streams. And you also always get us on Fox Sports, on Fox One app and everything else. Keep in mind, too, we're about to talk about with President Trump, the NBA Finals. And I was at the game, so I could tell you about the reaction of the crowd. Also, interviewing Tom Holman yesterday, he talks about what's going to happen in New York. And that's ICE is coming in. Let's listen.
2: On the downside, Alphabet is, they're all on the downside. That's the way it goes right there. It is 10:51. That means it's time for Brian Kilmeade, who is right down the side of the screen. Brian, last night the president received, I would call it a mixed reception at Madison Square Garden. You were there. Tell us what it was really like.
1: I thought it reminded me a little of Tyson. When I used to watch Tyson go in Atlantic City, I watched him in Las Vegas. And when he stepped in the ring, you didn't know if people were cheering or booing. You just heard noise. And the minute the president popped on camera, saluting during the national anthem, you heard a lot of noise. And yeah, there was some boos. Yeah, absolutely. But it's New York City. They just elected a communist as mayor. I mean, that president is Mr. Free Enterprise. But he doesn't care because fundamentally, Stuart, he's a Knicks fan and he's a New York fan. And that's why he wanted to go to the Super Bowl. He loves football. That's why he wanted to go to NASCAR. He really loves that, Daytona 500. And for the Knicks, he said, I just want to go. I want to be part of this. We watched, and I watched him so many times. I used to do sports before I came to Fox. And I'd be there sitting under the basket watching Patrick Ewing get stopped by Michael Jordan for four of the, 6 years they played against each other, if that, and Reggie Miller. And he'd be in the stands in the or right there in Celebrity Row. So for even Whoopi Goldberg admitted, Donald Trump should go to the game. He has been a fan forever. When Akeem Jeffries, who thinks he's going to be speaker, comes out and says, I don't even think he's a Knicks fan, just do a little bit of research. But it was definitely a scene getting in. A lot of people who probably have been the biggest Trump fans in the world had to go through these lines. Yeah. It literally took me 90 minutes to go a block and a half yesterday through four magnetometers in order to get in. And I had no bags, and they told us to get there 2 hours ahead of time.
2: It would be easy to blame Trump for being there and creating this confusion with security and the blockages. Let me move on to something much more important. Border czar Tom Homan says he's reviewing a plan for more ICE agents in New York City. Governor Hochul had signed a bill to prohibit ICE from entering sensitive locations. Watch this.
3: I told her it's safer for the community, it's safer for the officers, it's safer for the aliens to have these cooperations with the jails. She signed the legislation anyways, so I made her a promise. You're going to see more ICE agents you ever seen in New York City, and it's coming. I just reviewed an operational plan. I'm not going to tell you exactly when it's going to happen, but it's coming. I'm keeping my promise. We're going to send more ICE agents to New York because you took away the efficiencies of safe arrests in county jails.
2: There you heard it, Brian. He's sending more ICE agents to New York City. Presumably, there's going to be a lot of clashes in the city, right?
1: Yeah, Governor Hochul's running against Bruce Blakeman. Bruce Blakeman's a Nassau County executive. For people listening around the country, around the world, Nassau County's bigger than 17 states. And he has a different policy. It's the exact opposite. And she's running against Hochul. So she wants to show, hey, liberal New York, I got your back. I'm for illegal immigrants. And Tom Homan says, yeah, I'm going to come for your illegal immigrant criminals, but I'm going to do it in a strategic way. And if you're not going to cooperate, I'm just going to put more agents in. It's going to create more havoc, but I'm going to do it in an organized way so we don't have a revisit of Minneapolis. There's going to be no roving patrols. They're not going to go up to Home Depot, people sitting on a split rail fence, waiting to be picked up and saying, where are you from? He's going to go after criminals that he knows of. And he wants everybody to know in these sanctuary cities, you're pro-criminal. You're pro overstaying visa. There's a warrant for you to leave or appear in court, and they just blew it off. If those are the people you want in your state who aren't supposed to be voting, good luck with that. Tom Homan is not one to back down, and he's got more experience than anyone else in the country to doing it. And I think he's going to do it in a civil way, but he wants to let Hochul know there's going to be a price to pay for that. And I'll add to that. I thought it was so brilliant for the Secretary of Homeland Security, Mark Wayne Mullen, to say, hey, New Jersey, if you're not going to help us with the state and local police, I'm just going to pull customs agents out of Newark Airport because I need people. And that's going to really slow down your customs, isn't it? So you make a choice.
2: There's a clash coming. That's the way it is. Clashes are coming. Brian Kilmeade, always great stuff. We'll see you again real soon. Thank you, Brian.
1: Thanks so much, Stuart. Appreciate it. 1-866-408-7669. I do have a couple announcements. I'm going to get set up in the fall for the Uniting the States tour, where I'm going to be looking at my book, Uniting the States, which you can pre-order now. The six momentous moments that forged the American miracle that I could make or break our country, crucial moments. And that's going to be in the fall. And this is going to be my last History, Liberty, and Laughs is going to be in Pensacola, Florida. And tickets are really going quick. It's a huge military area. And now people are understanding this is a patriotic moment in year 250, and it's coming up on July 11th. So I hope everyone could just go to BrianKilmeade.com, and it's going to be streamed on Fox Nation. But seeing it in person and having VIP opportunities to talk to you before is what I was hoping for. So that's going to be in Pensacola, Florida at the Sanger Theater. And then we're going to be queuing up for some big weekends. Red Bank, New Jersey, United States Tour. Count Basie Center for the Arts. I've been there one time before. It was awesome. The next day, Westbury, New York, the Westbury Music Fair, United States Tour. Flag of it. We're going to be there. Go to BrianKilmeade.com. A lot of WABC listeners is going to be in Red Bank, New Jersey and Westbury, New York, and then you get tickets there. Clearwater, Florida, November 7th. A book comes with every ticket, so hopefully you'll love it, and you'll get an idea of six major stories that made or break our country that maybe you don't know in detail enough about. And Jacksonville, Florida will be November 8th. So the day after, on Saturday, I'll be in Clearwater. Sunday, I'll be in Jacksonville at the Florida Theater. Been there. It's an awesome venue. And the rebuilding of that downtown Jacksonville, where the Jaguars are having their stadium rebuilt, too, and there's now a Four Seasons. And November 21st, I'll be in Chesterfield, Missouri, at the Factory. So I hope to see everyone there. So that's going to be great. So go to BrianKilmeade.com. This way I can see you in person, meet you in person. VIP opportunities remain. Listen to the Brian Kilmeade Show. Don't forget, outnumbered, top of the hour. Don't move.

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5: I'm Gail Hurd. A 14-year-old is in custody after a shooting at a dorm apartment complex. It was the second shooting of the day at Hoover Road Apartments. Authorities say a man was trying to break up an argument between two teens. They say the male teenager shot the man, then ran away from the scene. Julie Rapalia tells ABC 11 she heard the gunshots.
6: It's the safety of my kids, the other kids. People shouldn't have to live like this.
5: 34-year-old Gary Therrington Jr. died at a nearby hospital. And the North Carolina State Bureau of Investigation announced it captured two escaped Vance County inmates who disappeared nearly a week ago. WECT's Randy Aldridge says Michael Miles and LaShawn Knott were captured without incident after authorities surrounded a home in Asheville.
7: 31-year-old Miles and 21-year-old Knott were serving time at the Vance County Detention Center, both of them on multiple state drug trafficking and gun-related charges.
5: Look for an overnight low of 71, a high Wednesday of 94 with a chance of showers and storms. Gail Hurd, WPTF News.
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11: Oh, hot damn. 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
10: 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From high atop Fox News headquarters in New York City, the most approachable radio host in America. It's Brian Kilmeade.
12: So glad you're there. It's the Brian Kilmeade Show, and I'm at 48th and 6th in Midtown Manhattan. We're six blocks away. Knick fans, allegedly, air quotes, decided to create havoc because they couldn't get a seat and the Knicks lost. Unbelievably embarrassing. But, you know, this city's out of control. We had more cops there than ever before. They were jumping on the cop cars, going crazy. They had to push the viewing parties for the NBA title game. For the NBA title game, game number 3 against the San Diego Spurs, because the president was there. So what? Bryant Park, I'm sure if you don't know it around the country, it's beautiful. Great area right in Midtown, 42nd and 6th. Huge park, set up chairs. Didn't have some chairs, so they start throwing them at people. And then they had one in Central Park. You know, you sit on the mountain, you watch the game in these huge screens. And then I watched all hell break loose in and around the garden last night, even though cops were sitting there. And not that they weren't doing anything, they were outnumbered.

0: these people are not sports fans who are so happy they wreck stuff by mistake. These are people just creating havoc in New York City. And by the way, this hour I'm going to be joined by Farley Weiss, president of the Israeli Justice Organization, and Karl Rove. He's Mr. Everything when it comes to politics. And today we have a big primary day. Let's bring him in. He's not only a former senior advisor to George W. Bush and former and Fox News contributor, but also a columnist with the Wall Street Journal. Hey, Karl, first off, let me ask you, why is it that Graham Plattner is still a candidate in Maine?
1: Because they got a thin bench willing to take on Susan Collins. Governor Mills got in the primary, but the Democratic Party in Maine, like a lot of state parties, has moved to the left. So a guy who is a Democratic socialist, has a following, and nobody else of substance got into the primary. But they're stuck with the guy, and I think a lot of people are going to have regret about having signed on too early for him.
0: Which is pretty amazing, is almost everything about the guy is false. Number one, he's not an oyster farmer. He made $5,000 farming oysters on the average on his tax form. You know why? He's bad at oysters. I guess there are no oysters in Maine. Who knows? But he gives them to his family's restaurant. He basically gets $50,000, from disability. That's how he makes a living. I don't even know if his flannel shirt is real.
1: And his wife, apparently, I think it was last year, got like $30,000 from the oyster business that he supposedly co-owns that sells the lobsters to his family's restaurant. And look, he also got his mortgage, he claimed, from the VA, but it turns out he got it from his daddy. And we don't even know if he's making payments on it or if there's interest on it. You know, he has yet to disclose any of that.
0: So Genevieve McDonald used to be his chief of staff. And she writes a column in the Washington Post today, saying almost everything about him and his character is bad. He goes, Plattner is centered on honesty, transparency, judgment, and character. Her argument is based on her personal experience working for him, and it's almost the exact opposite of why she was. Her central claim is that Plattner repeatedly assured staff, donors, and party leaders and voters that there were no additional damaging revelations of his past. Only new controversies, only the old controversies, but new ones kept popping up. And I think the opposition research, the Republicans are probably keeping their powder dry on.
1: Oh, yeah, sure. Why not get past the July deadline, by which time the Democrats can't replace him on the ballot? I mean, there's a primary tonight, but there's a deadline in July by which a candidate could either die or lose or withdraw and be replaced by a party committee. And once it passed that deadline, they're stuck with them no matter what. So, yeah, I mean, why not take the stuff that's out there, remind people of it, which is exactly what they're doing. They've got people reading. They've got a really interesting ad where they have people reading Plattner's comments aloud and reacting to them.
0: So here is all this stuff is coming out, including the way he treats women. He's on a site called Kick, and most of these people on Kick are teenagers, girls. He's still up until 2025? So he's going to blame that on PTSD, which is insulting for people with PTSD.
1: Yeah, PTS. Yes. And the other thing is, he's doing this on a website that is on a site that's used for hooking up while he's married. He posts a picture of himself standing in the bathroom with his phone cleverly covering the Totenkopf tattoo on his shoulder in the bathroom, wrapped in a towel, and he's posted up there. Look, girls, here I'm available to you. I mean, please, this guy's a creep.
0: So AOC is going to take a stand against him, right? Wrong. Cut five.
2: Should he be the nominee? I think we are all very committed in making sure that there's a Democratic majority in the Senate. It's not to say that what has transpired is okay.
0: Really?
1: Yeah, no, look, they're all stuck. Think about that. She has just said, look, he's a creep. He's a misogynist. He's a racist. He's a bigot. He's down. He has called for the death of the police. He has denigrated men and women who served in uniform. But you know what? It's important for us to win. So I'm for the creep. I mean, please have at least keep your mouth shut. Don't go out there and lead us to believe that this is a good thing for the country. Stay away from him if you don't want to be for him.
0: So, Karl, are the Republican parties compromised because they nominated Ken Paxton?
1: Well, yeah, absolutely. Paxton was impeached by Republican dominated state House representatives, and you saw one of his defense attorneys has now endorsed James Tallarico. I mean, talk about the guy, one of the guys who got him off in front of the state Senate and in a courtroom, you know, is now saying I'm for James Tallarico. So, yeah, that's a problem for Republicans in Texas.
0: Do you think he's in danger of losing? Do you think he's in danger of losing to a guy like Tallarico?
1: Yes, I do. Yeah, look, yeah. I mean, look, it's Texas is still a red state. But the question is going to be how many people are going to hold their nose and vote for him? And how many people are going to say, hey, I'm not voting for him? Remember, in the last two elections that he was in Texas, even though this was largely before we got all the information that came about in the impeachment proceedings, he was on the ballot in 2020 and 2018. He trailed the rest of the Republican ticket in 2018 by 177,000 votes on average. There are seven other candidates. And in 2020, he trailed him by 155,000. That's back when we knew that he picked up, you know, he stole $1,000 Montblanc pen and was under indictment for securities fraud. It's before we knew about the girlfriends and the corrupt business guy and the things that he did for the corrupt business guy and the multiple girlfriends and all the rest. So yeah, he's got a challenge, and there's no ifs, ands, or buts about it.
0: So I want to bring you to, so look, if Susan Collins is right now in a flat-footed tie in the last poll with him, she's usually trailing because she's the last Republican, as you always tell me, the last Republican in the Northeast, Senator. And so, and she's one, don't tell me she's MAGA. She voted to impeach Trump.
1: Yeah.
0: So,
1: there's one other thing about her. She trailed in every single poll 6 years ago and won by 8 points against the Speaker of the House, who was an accomplished, thoughtful, well-spoken, and incredibly well-financed Democrat opponent. I think there's a shy Susan voter, just like we have shy Tories and shy Trump voters. I think in Maine there are shy Susan Collins voters who say, you know what, I'm nominally a Democrat or a liberal independent, but I'm voting for her because she's the only honest one in the race.
0: Possibly. So what's going on in California is, I think, is just absolutely awful. We're going 2 weeks to count votes, and now we have a situation where it looks like Steve Hilton's a solid second, but it looks like Spencer Pratt has dropped to third when he always looked, he was breathing down the neck of Karen Bass. Now, I don't know. You know, you and I are not working the poll stations, but everybody gets a ballot. And if you don't have voter ID, don't worry. One of the rules is you could use your gym membership or prescription drug card. Bring so your prescription drug card or insurance cards. You can vote in California. Can you blame Spencer Pratt if he feels like he's being robbed?
1: Well, the system does allow that, but very few people actually use those. Most people, the problem is they allow ballots to be received 7 days after an election. And there is a habit, pretty well documented, that younger, more liberal, less involved voters are the people who tend to dominate the final wave of people who fill in out their ballot and sending it in, which means the Republicans who are, you know, ready to go and know who they're voting for. But it's the young and the not well informed who come at the end. So I was worried about Pratt from the beginning because the gap between he and the city councilwoman was about 6 or 7 points, which isn't a lot. I felt good about Hilton being in the runoff, but I was worried about him not being in first place again because of the same thing. He was, you know, the Republicans turned in their ballots early, got him in, and the younger, more liberal, less informed voters got him in later.
0: So you think that it's possible that Rahman, who's to the left of Bass, would get the majority of the last batch of votes, not Bass, who really hasn't budged in her 34% total?
1: Yeah. That's one way of putting it. Another way of putting it is Pratt's share of the final tranche of votes, those that were mailed in at towards the very end of the campaign. Say, you know, the election's Tuesday, say the ballots that are mailed on Thursday, Friday, or Friday and Saturday and Sunday and Monday, that those ballots would tend to go for the more liberal, progressive candidate. Yeah, I would.
0: Here's Speaker Johnson when asked, cut 10.
3: They are counting votes weeks after the election. We have entire nations with huge populations like India that can count their votes in 24 to 48.
4: So you're saying it's rigged like the president?
3: I'm not saying it's rigged. I'm saying it stinks to high heaven and everybody knows that. Let's remove the appearance of impropriety. Let's have What a concept. Let's have votes on an election the day of the election. That's what many states are able to do. I think California is playing around with this.
4: But what evidence is there to prove that there was rigged?
3: Look, I don't. Some of these efforts are so diabolical and so far upstream that it's impossible to prove. But I think everybody knows instinctively something is wrong here.
0: So, you know, Speaker's not somebody to talk in hyperbole. He, you know, it doesn't feel right.
1: Yeah. Look, my, yes, absolutely. And look, the only people whose ballots, in my opinion, ought to be allowed to arrive late are the military serving abroad. Because, you know, getting mail from, you know, fill in the blank, a base in Korea or a base in Germany or a Air Force facility in the Indian Ocean or, you know, U.S. troops in the Middle East is going to be difficult. But the idea that you can, that any ballot that is postmarked by Election Day and received within 7 days can be counted is just, it invites this kind of distrust that California is doing themselves absolutely no good by doing this. And what's also interesting to me is if you look at states that do allow mail-in voting, but have, you know, have a shorter time frame during which they can be received, there's no real difference in the turnout between, say, Florida and Texas and California. And why? Because people, if you set down a reasonable rule, they'll live by it. They don't have a reasonable rule.
0: Hey, Carl, I didn't look at the state in detail, but does anything pop out? You know, they redistrict and they're supposed to get more Democratic seats. Now, people think it's a guarantee. It's not a guarantee. Did you see anything in California that the Republican Party is showing itself in the primaries?
1: Well, what we did see is that between Hilton and Bianco, that roughly 40%, just under 40% of the total vote was cast for two visibly Republican candidates. That should say something about the state. That should say that the Republicans, you know, could in a statewide race get 45 or 50% of the vote on a good day. But we're not going to end up with 40% of the delegation being Republicans, because they really did do a great job of gerrymandering the Republicans out of the seats. But no, we have two incumbents, one coming from Orange County and one coming from Riverside. Ken Calvert, who's a senior Republican on appropriations and probably one of the leading experts in the House on national defense issues. I was pleased that he came in first in the race against a fellow Republican. I hate to see young Kim, who's a very nice person, you know, come be redistricted in with him. But I was delighted to see Ken Calvert, who's really important to advocating for a strong national defense. The guy knows more about the defense budget and the defense needs of our country than probably anybody outside of that funny shaped building across the river.
0: So looking right now at the Spurs and Knicks, is it possible for you to root for a New York team?
1: No, but I got to tell you, I'm glad they have a guy named Carl. In fact,
0: Anthony Towns.
1: Yeah. In fact, I don't know if you saw it, but Speaker Hakeem Jeffries attacked the president by saying, "I don't think he knows the difference between Karl Rove and Carl Towns." So I started getting a lot of grief from my friends. So I circulated a picture of me in a basketball uniform holding a white thing saying, "Not Cat, but the other Carl."
0: Right. So. And by the way, Carl, there's politicians that try to do things to win over people. Donald Trump is a Knick fan. He's got 40 years of video and pictures. And Hakeem Jeffries just can't help polarization. And at that moment, it's unbelievable. He's like, "I don't even think he knows the Knicks." I'm like, "What are you, crazy? Just pick your spots." Yeah.
1: Well, and look, this is how bad our culture has gotten. I mean, why say anything at all? Just let him enjoy the game. And you're right. The amazing thing to me is he was a Knicks fan back when the Knicks were, you know, not exactly the winning team that they are today. I mean, it was the fashionable place to be in the 70s and 80s to go to the Knicks games. And lots of celebrities did so. And so did President Trump. Then New York real estate mogul Donald Trump. So, but, it's a sign of how pathetic politics.
0: So, Carl, if you had a client that was an athlete or a sports fan, you know, Trump has made it clear, "I'm going to UFC events." He went to the Super Bowl. He goes to Daytona 500. You know, he goes to IndyCar. And now he goes to the NBA. This is a positive electorate. Not only does he like sports, isn't that a positive politically?
1: Well, it is if people develop a sense that the interest is authentic.
0: Yeah.
1: And look, you see him at these UFC games and you see him at these other sporting events, and it's clear he enjoys it.
0: Yeah.
1: Now, he may not be, you know, I worked for a guy who was an incredible baseball nut. George W. Bush could tell you the starting lineup of the 1934 Cards, you know. I mean, it was that kind of baseball fascination. But Trump clearly enjoys the whole milieu of sporting events. And so for the Democrat, for Hakeem to make fun of him, I mean, it gave the president an opportunity. And look, you know, look, if the president was at a chess match, we'd all say he'd be, you know, politicking. We wouldn't see it as authentic. But, you know, the New York man about town, part of the rule of being a New York man about town in the 60s, 70s, 80s, and 90s was you got to take an interest in sports, and he clearly did.
0: Yep. Karl Rove, not like Hillary Clinton, wants to be a Yankee fan to run in the New York. Everyone knew she was not a Yankee fan, but
1: I'm a Texas man. By God, I'm for anything from Texas. By God, get up against those New Yorkers. We're gonna come on. We may be down, but we're not out.
0: Karl Rove, thanks so much, sir. Karl Anthony Rove, back in a moment.
5: Don't go anywhere. Brian Kilmeade will be right back.

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1: I thought we made some strides in terms of the ball movement and playing with our teammates, setting screens, trusting the basketball would find the right guy for our shot. I thought we showed better poise at times. I thought we finished the game still with some things that need improvement, but stronger than we did the last few games, first two games. And I just thought we were in attack mode, but also as a collective group. And I thought it showed itself in terms of something would happen, whether it was an initial action or a guy trying to get to the paint. And if they didn't have a clear advantage, they were looking for their teammates. And because we were doing that throughout the night, it was much clearer for their teammates to expect where the ball was going and when it was going to get to them. And
2: thanks, Coach. That was pretty detailed. That's Spurs coach Mitch Johnson, obviously happy. His team is very much alive, taking game three on the road. Game four will be a different story, I think. The Knicks got a wake-up call. They no longer are afraid to blow a long winning streak. And now they're ready to go and please their fans at home.

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1: I'm Dale Hurd. The grandson of legendary Duke basketball coach Mike Krzyzewski made his first court appearance in Durham County Court Tuesday on multiple felonies connected to a deadly crash. Records show 26-year-old Joseph Batista Savarino hit e-bike rider 15-year-old Jack O'Shea with his SUV on Coal Mill Road April 18th. O'Shea was a student at Raleigh's Cardinal Gibbons High School. Savarino was initially charged with a misdemeanor, driving while impaired, and released on a $100,000 secured bond. On May 21st, police upgraded the charges to felony death by motor vehicle and involuntary manslaughter. Savarino was given a $50,000 secured bond. And the Wake County Board of Commissioners grilled Wake Med and Atrium Health leaders regarding a potential merger between the two companies on Monday. The partnership was announced last month, but commissioners delayed a vote after major pushback from state leaders. Wake Med CEO Donald Gintzig told CBS 17.
2: The top of the pyramid is the most important thing, our patients, our family, and our community. And how can we best do that?
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3: With SRN News, I'm Keith Peters in Washington. Both Alan Wilson and Pamela Yvette advanced to a GOP runoff for governor of South Carolina. Alan Wilson is the state's attorney general and the son of longtime South Carolina Congressman Joe Wilson. Yvette served as lieutenant governor for 8 years under outgoing Governor Henry McMaster, whose term limited. Lindsey Graham secured his party's nomination for a fifth Senate term. He'll face Democrat Annie Andrews in the November election. The U.S. military says it completed its airstrikes on Iran after the crash of an American helicopter off Oman that it had blamed on Tehran. The U.S. military central command said in a statement it had struck Iranian air defense, ground control stations, and surveillance radar sites near the Strait of Hormuz. This is SRN News.
4: Mostly cloudy skies tonight with a low of 69. For Wednesday, cloudy, becoming sunny in the afternoon and a high of 94. On Wednesday night, a chance of showers and thunderstorms. Mostly cloudy with a low of 73. Hot and humid on Thursday, high of 97.
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19: The objective in Iran is to ensure that Iran does not have a nuclear weapon. And we've actually, thanks to what's happened over the last few months, but really over the last year and a half, we've created the space necessary where the president believes, and I think that he's right, that we can get the long-term settlement to Iran's nuclear deal. Now, Israel may like that. They may not like that.
0: Okay. I don't see where our interests diverge from Israel. I really don't. I mean, Hezbollah, are we pro-Hezbollah? Are we okay? If we just let Hezbollah alone, is that going to hurt us here? Of course it is. Hamas, oh, what's the big deal? Hamas is not, of course it is. The Islamic extremist is out to destroy the West. In the meantime, first up, Israel. So we don't have to bomb Israel on a daily basis because they're not in Mexico sending rockets into Texas. But if they were, we would. And maybe if Israel would look at that and say Hamas is our enemy, but they're not sending rockets from Gaza. So that's not our problem, but they certainly are our enemy. So, I mean, to me, like blaming the election and the fall and Israel's aggression on the fact that their peace talks haven't progressed more with Iran is folly. Farley Weiss joins us now, president of the Israeli Justice League. And Farley, I see some elements of the administration who just want to create a little bit of a schism between Israel and the U.S. Do you see that too?
20: It could be. I think that they should go big. They're too going for like the nuclear, which they've already done an amazing job of setting it back dramatically that no other president has done. But I think the fact is that they need to go after the regime because it won't be a peaceful world as long as this evil regime in Iran exists. And they need to, they arm the Kurds and they need to do whatever they can because we can't come to an agreement that this regime forget signing. They may sign something, but that they will keep. That won't happen.
0: Here's President Trump, cut 18.
21: If we go and bomb, which we can do very easily if we want, and we spend another 2 or 3 weeks bombing, they'll have nothing left whatsoever, but you won't have the strait open for months. If we do the bombing, you know, a lot of people are going to be killed. Who wants to do that? I don't. And we'll have a signed document that's actually stronger than doing the bombing. What has proven to be a very powerful thing is the blockade. The blockades turned out to be much stronger than bombing. And it was really a combination. It was our initial thrust and then the blockade. But, you know, their economy is really suffering and they're going to make a deal.
0: The blockade is working. No doubt about it. But the president says operationally, I assume militarily, he says it's hard to bomb them and keep the strait open at the same time. Your thoughts?
20: Well, I think that what he did was they did the bombing without closing the strait to Iranian shipping. It was only after they agreed to their first ceasefire that was supposed to last 2 weeks, that was supposed to be contingent on Iran opening the Hormuz, is when then Iran reneged on their agreement, and then the United States blocked Iranian shipping. They've never done the combination of the blockade with the bombing. And I think that's what really needs to be done. I just think that restraining Israel, letting Israel do what they need to do only increases the bargaining power of the United States. And the regime only will come to a bye-bye agreement if they fear the regime falling. The economically devastating them is not stopping the regime from just holding out for the terms that they want.
0: So what is the sense in Israel? I was talking to someone on the Trump team yesterday, and they say, well, you have to understand, the prime minister has an election to win in the fall. And I thought, so? I mean, is election to win in the fall to destroy Hezbollah? Yeah. Any fall, any spring, any winter. It's always the goal of anybody who wants to be prime minister. Leaving Hezbollah alone, I don't, you know, if Hezbollah is not bombing from Lebanon into Israel, I don't see the prime minister initiating. But that's not the case, is it?
20: Look at it. No country would allow any part of their country to become uninhabitable because of bombs hitting their country, which is what Hezbollah has done. Mind you, Hezbollah was supposed to abide by a ceasefire just like a week or two ago, in which they broke. And they've broken ceasefires numerous times, even October 8th, 2023, they broke a ceasefire they agreed to. They keep breaking agreements because their goal is destruction of Israel. They don't care if they destroyed Lebanon in the process. They're just, and any country, any normal country, any leader of any normal country wants to make sure that everyone in any part of the country can live securely. And Hezbollah is not allowing Israelis to live in the north securely. So until that happens, the only way to stop Hezbollah is militarily. There's no diplomatic solution to them because all they care about is destroying Israel, and they won't stop until they're destroyed.
1: So, Farley, let me ask you a couple of questions. Have you guys, has Israel bombed Egypt? Have they bombed Jordan? Have they bombed Syria? Have they bombed the UAE, Saudi Arabia, Qatar, Kuwait? What's the answer to that, Farley?
20: Look, Israel only does things to defend them and themselves, and they're not bombing these other countries like Iran's been bombing them. It's Iran is going after everybody, but mainly their whole goal, their big thing, is to go after Israel and the United States. Those are their two main people they want to go after, their countries they want to go after, and they're the biggest enemy in the world in the sense of spreading terrorism throughout the world. I mean, they're going after our president of the United States, President Trump. They tried to assassinate him twice. They tried to assassinate his daughter Ivanka now. These people are pure evil. And we need to go out there and try to go after their regime. And even if it takes time, but we don't have to put troops on the ground. There are people within the regime. The regime only has 20% of support of the people. That's not popular. They will be overthrown. The question is timing. The sooner the better.
1: There is protest right now in Iran. It was over the weekend. Did you see that?
20: Yeah, I saw that. There's a lot of people who want to protest, but when they massacred 40,000 of their own people and wounded over like around 200,000 of their own people, it's so hard for people to protest. The bravery of the Iranian people is extraordinary. But I think what they want is the ability to not just protest, they want the ability to have arms because they want to be able to overthrow the regime. And they're just they're bringing in foreigners to help protect the regime in Iran. And that needs to they fear the regime and they need to have more fear.
1: So I want to know where the talks are going. And in talking to people close to the president, they might be talking to the supreme leader as well as the foreign minister. But then I put on CNN this morning and I said, oh, they're doing an interview in Iran with the head of the Iranian parliament's National Security and Foreign Policy Committee. I wonder what he has to say. So let's listen. Cut 23.
2: We do not see a serious will to reach a framework that could actually be implemented. And I think with regard to Iran's blocked assets, this is in fact a very clear and prominent example of that. As for uranium, enriched materials, enrichment itself, and nuclear issues, we are not currently negotiating on those matters. There is no discussion of them, because it is not intended that we should have negotiations on those issues at this stage.
1: What's he talking about? The president never opens up his mouth without saying it starts with nuclear. So this guy says we're not even talking about nuclear. Well, what am I supposed to believe on this? Who are we talking to? Is this a plan to contradict each other?
20: Well, I mean, I think that when you're dealing with, Henry Kissinger once said, when you're dealing with people who are murderers, they can also be liars. So you don't know whatever they've said publicly is clearly different from what they're saying privately. But the problem is what they've said privately and what they've agreed to, like when they said they would open the Strait of Hormuz 6 weeks ago and they haven't done it, is that they're not keeping to their private commitments. And so Iran is the only country in the world that doesn't have a nuclear weapon that enriches their own uranium and enriches it to levels that can only be used for military purposes at 60%. And so clearly they want to get a nuclear weapon. Their goal is to get a nuclear weapon. And that only President Trump has shown the courage to try to stop them from doing it by bombing them and set the weapon systems back, which was only, according to Tony Blinken, the Biden Secretary of State, was only weeks away.
1: So Farley, a lot of people on the left, including people like Anthony Blinken, say, well, they were at 3% until Donald Trump ripped up the JCPOA. Or else we wouldn't have a nuclear problem right now. What do you say?
20: Ron Dermer, then the Israeli ambassador to the United States, said when President Trump assassinated Soleimani, the main Iranian general, for 9 months, they stopped doing anything on their nuclear program at that point in time until Joe Biden was elected president. And then they proceeded with their nuclear program. So the whole main problem with the Iranian nuclear program is all due to the decisions of the Obama administration when they lifted sanctions into the JCPOA and the Biden administration, in which they alleviated sanctions. And all of a sudden, because of the alleviation of sanctions and Iran getting a financial windfall, they were able to fund Hezbollah and Hamas, which led to the October 7, 2023 attack on Israel. When Iran, President Trump has sanctioned Iran, they weakened them economically, and now you're close to being able to get the regime replaced, and they need to go for it and do everything you can to replace the regime and make the whole world safer.
1: Well, I want you to comment on this. The same guy said this about this military operation that's now in a ceasefire. Cut 25.
3: As we had promised, we acted accordingly. The powerful armed forces of the Islamic Republic of Iran, they act upon their stated commitments with speed and precision and make their American and Zionist enemies regret their actions.
1: You think American and Zionist enemies regret their actions?
20: No, I think that they're in shock that the United States under President Trump and Israel has stand up to the regime. Iran was considered a top 20 military power, and they've been obliterated in this war. They've been crushed. They have no air force, no navy. They have they're economically losing hundreds of millions of dollars a day. They're being economically destroyed, and they had a water shortage before this happened. So they're getting obliterated, and but they still talk like Baghdad Bob from the Iraq war, trying to talk about how tough they are, or they have all these surprises. But when every time they attack, there's no surprises there because they launched their whatever they had, and they are getting weaker every day.
1: So General Jack Keane weighed in on what he's seen so far, and look, he's making it clear, and I agree with him in talking to the military people, that we just need 10 to 2 more weeks to finish up these military targets, to further let Iran know how much damage has been done to him and let the world know. Cut 27.
4: The Iranians' objective of dragging the negotiations out is what they're about here. And they believe this is in their head. They think if they drag it out and get it close to the midterm elections in the United States, they pay a lot of attention to it, the likelihood is President Trump would not reattack. I think that is also likely a miscalculation. Why? The evidence is clear. President Trump got into a negotiated deal timeline with the Iranians before the 12-day war. He gave them 60 days. They didn't come to a deal. Just like we're struggling with them now. On the 61st day, he green-lighted Israel to attack Iran, which began the 12-day war. I believe they're miscalculating once again. They underestimated the president then, and I think they're underestimating him again.
1: Yeah, I mean, if you give him no choice, he's going to take action. But with the president, people like to say he's a callous guy, narcissistic, all these things. But he has more caring about casualties than almost any American leader I know. I'm not saying they all don't care. But he does not look at them as numbers. He looks at them as families, Farley, and he meets those families at Dover.
20: Yeah, no question. He is, I think, rightfully so, very careful about putting people in harm's way and very concerned about every casualty impacts him and is important to him to try to minimize it. And the lack of casualties in the United States was far below what anyone expected with this war. I think it was 14, something like that. It's unbelievable the success under Pete Hegseth and of the U.S. military in this battle. And I think that, I think that even if they try to drag it out to the midterms, after the midterms, President Trump will take action because he stopped Israel in the first 12-day war with Iran and told them not to kill Khomeini. And then eventually he saw that Iran wasn't stopping and he went over and joined Israel and killed Khomeini. And if Iran doesn't keep their words of things, President Trump will act. I have confidence that he will do so, just a matter of when.
1: In an interview with a Tehranian news outlet, the foreign minister said it was pretty clear that the U.S. hit the side of a building to kill the people they wanted and left the other one intact, so they didn't kill the people that they didn't want to. So we had the targeting ability. It wasn't obliterate. It was to wipe out the people in charge of that evil regime. Farley Rice, thanks so much. The president of the Israeli Justice Organization. Back with more to know in just a moment. See you at the top of the hour on Outnumbered. You listen to the Brian Kilmeade Show. So glad you're here.

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0: that makes you think. 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
1: Hi, everyone. Welcome back. Top of the hour will be an outnumbered, but I realized I found out I needed to know more. And no reason to say anymore. All right, let's begin here. First Lady back in action again. Man, she's been active this second term. She'll host today America's Next Generation AI Talent at a White House award ceremony recognizing students who competed in a nationwide AI challenge. Now, this is somewhat controversial in that some people graduating college are upset, but what she wants to do is make people familiar with AI. Why? Because she wants people to be hired and comfortable, but actually practical when it comes to picking a college. I love that she's doing that, and it all happened today. Next, the Maha brand keeps on racking up wins. Just yesterday, HHS Secretary RFK Jr. announced that nearly 20 more medical schools signed on to the Trump administration's nutritional pledge, committing to stronger nutritional education requirements. There's no such thing as Republican or Democratic children, he said. In Iowa's gubernatorial primary, businessman Zach Hahn. Backed by Maha Action, defeated a Trump-endorsed candidate on just on that. He went on to say the Maha movement is one of the most powerful movements in the country. Meanwhile, Cory Booker said of Maha, quote, "We should be telling those loving moms and dads that they are right, right about the chemicals, right about the ultra-processed foods, right about the chronic disease." So he doesn't want to give RFK credit. But here's the thing. He deserves it. You know what? In medical schools, they don't have any courses on nutrition. Next. Brooke Hogan says cops missed the mark in her dad's death in a probe. Brooke Hogan isn't celebrating the Clearwater Police Department closing the book on Hulk's death investigation. This, according to TMZ, police announced that there's been no evidence to indicate that Hulk's death was anything other than natural. Brooke tells TMZ she was stunned to see the department publicly thank her for her cooperation because she said she felt like an outsider through the entire process. Quote, "There's been an inconsistencies from the beginning. I think the CWPD misses the mark by not immediately making a big investigation and not questioning everything and everybody about the gate." She also, out of the gate, she says that the department's public acknowledgement felt like a slap in the face. Next. The world's largest game of human foosball played in Ontario. The Ontario Lottery and Gaming Company celebrated the upcoming FIFA World Cup by doing this FIFA game. The event at Humber Polytechnic Lakeshore Campus West over in Canada involved 254 participants holding onto giant horizontal poles and attempting to kick a soccer ball into an oversized goal. Quote, "Soccer is about teamwork, energy, shared experience, and a human foosball Guinness World Records attempt to bring those elements to life." Remember, the FIFA World Cup isn't just about America. Canada's hosting, and so is Mexico. Next, the top five ghost movies of all time. You ready? Number five, The Sixth Sense. Top four, The Conjuring, 2013. Three, Ghost. Jeff Zucker crafted a genre masterpiece. Poltergeist is number two. And number one, The Shining.
2: How many have you seen?
1: None. No. Number two, I saw Poltergeist when it first came out.
2: Okay.
1: Still scared.
2: Yes.
1: Brian Kilmeade Show. See you at the top of the hour. Do us to the Brian Kilmeade Show. And don't forget, go to BrianKilmeade.com. 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It's really fantastic.
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9: But we've just learned that Senator Berger has conceded to Rockingham County Sheriff Sam Page. 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
10: News this hour from Town Hall. I'm Keith Peters in Washington. The United States is responding after President Trump says Iran shot down an American Apache helicopter. Willie Nelson reports from the White House.
11: The United States has launched strikes against Iranian targets after President Trump said Iran shot down an American Apache helicopter near the Strait of Hormuz. U.S. Central Command describes the operation as a self-defense response. President Trump says both pilots are safe. The strikes come as the White House weighs its next steps toward Iran, following what the president described earlier as progress in ongoing negotiations. Willie Nelson, The White House.
10: China's imports and exports are up.
12: China has reported that its exports picked up pace in May, rising 19.4% from a year earlier. That was stronger than economists had expected. China's exports have remained robust despite the Iran war, supported by shipments of autos, technology, and artificial intelligence-related products, as well as a rising worldwide shift to green technology. Imports to China jumped 27.4%. China's exports to the U.S. were up more than 35%. I'm Lisa Dwyer.
10: Both Alan Wilson and Pamela Yvette advanced to a GOP runoff for governor of South Carolina. Alan Wilson is the state's attorney general and the son of longtime South Carolina Congressman Joe Wilson. Yvette served as lieutenant governor for 8 years under outgoing Governor Henry McMaster, who is term limited. Lindsey Graham secured his party's nomination for a fifth Senate term. He'll face Democrat Annie Andrews in the November election. On Wall Street, the Dow by 86 points. More at townhall.com.
13: No one likes saying that last goodbye to the furry friend they've loved for years. It's heartbreaking. What makes it harder is knowing how quickly time goes by. One day they're racing to the door. The next day they're moving slower, sleeping more. You start wondering, is there anything I can do? Most of us would do anything to love them longer.

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2: I'm Jeff Hamlin. A 14-year-old is in custody after a shooting at a Durham apartment complex. It was the second shooting of the day Monday at Hoover Road Apartments. 34-year-old Gary Therrington was shot and killed. Julie Rapelier tells ABC 11 she heard the gunshots.
3: It's the safety of my kids, the other kids. People shouldn't have to live like this.
2: Two inmates who escaped from a Vance County prison were captured on Tuesday in Asheville. LaShawn Knight and Michael Miles captured by the SBI. The Vance County Sheriff's Office said information on their first court appearance was not available as of Tuesday morning. Republican State House Representative Sarah Stevens has resigned in order to focus on her candidacy for the Supreme Court. Stevens issued her resignation letter. She's leaving her post, which serves Surrey, Allegheny, and Wilkes counties. The WPTF forecast for tonight, mostly cloudy with a low of 69. Jeff Hamlin, WPTF News.
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21: Tired of congestion? Not that kind of congestion. We're talking about this kind. Avoid the congestion and stay informed with traffic on the 8s to keep you moving, whether you're driving to the office.
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3: Big day on Fox Across America with your radio buddy, Jimmy Failla. Going to spend a little time talking about the California situation as it pertains to Spencer Pratt, because Nithya Raman, if you remember, cried on election night because she thought she was eliminated from the race. She was that far back from Karen Bass and Spencer Pratt. Well, lo and behold, over the course of the last 2 weeks, she's blown both of them out in the late mail-in ballots, and she is now in the lead. Now, I don't honestly know that this was a rigged election, okay? What I do know is the feds tried to look into California's voter rolls to make sure they were legit, and California sued them to stop them from looking. And I make this analogy a lot. If, ladies, you asked to see the monthly credit card statement and your husband said, no, I'm suing. Okay, there is a 100% chance he's cheating on you.
4: He's a lousy dad, but he's right.
3: Okay. 90% chance he's cheating on you. 10% chance he was just at a strip club he wasn't supposed to be at.
4: He's a lousy dad, but he's right.
3: Okay, but the point is that, coupled with the fact that there really aren't the same guardrails in California that exist in other states, and that we're up against this deadline, around the rest of the country. It just, again, when voting outcomes change as dramatically as this one, and they change after Election Day, it makes people very suspicious. Now, the good news is we got Steve Hilton in the governor's race, and he's going to make the general election against Javier Becerra. And I hope to hell he can win, because Javier Becerra was a disaster in the Biden administration. I like California. I'll be there July 17th in Monterey, July 18th in Napa, July 25th in Anaheim. I got 3 stand-up shows. You can go. They're on sale. FoxAcrossAmerica.com. But I root for California. I don't, just because I don't like the people running it doesn't mean I want the state to fail. And I hate that we've become so tribal politically that we do look at states that way anymore. It's not so much a United States, very much a red state, blue state, and I don't like it. But when we get to the point of Steve Hilton actually making it into the runoff, I believe that's legitimate because it's a statewide race, whereas L.A. was totally swung by basically one district that has about 1 million homeless people living in it, some of whom are on record as being fraudulently registered. Does that invalidate the whole election? No. But it would be a little bit easier to take seriously if they'd let us

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1: I'm Jeff Hamlin. Two men who escaped from a Vance County prison have been captured in Asheville. Michael Miles and LaShawn Knott were captured without incident early Tuesday morning after authorities surrounded a home in Asheville. WECT's Randy Aldrich.
2: 31-year-old Miles and 21-year-old Knott were serving time at the Vance County Detention Center. Both of them on multiple state drug trafficking and gun-related charges.
1: Michael Serafino, the grandson of legendary Duke men's basketball coach Mike Krzyzewski, made his first court appearance in connection with the crash that killed 15-year-old Jack O'Shea earlier this year. Serafino was given a $50,000 secured bond. A 14-year-old has been charged in a shooting at a Durham apartment complex that happened on Monday afternoon. 34-year-old Gary Therrington died at a nearby hospital. The suspect taken into custody later. Jeff Hamlin, WPTF News.
3: With SRN News, I'm Jason Walker. United States carrying out strikes on Iran following the crash of that Army Apache chopper off the coast of Oman. President Trump blaming Iran for downing the aircraft, calling it unjustified aggression. Helicopter crew was safely rescued. House Republicans approving that $70 billion measure to fund immigration enforcement agencies, that for the next 3 years. Measure now goes to the White House for the president's signature. Democratic leader Hakeem Jeffries, though, he's not happy. He says the money would further fund, quote, Trump's violent mass deportation machine. Another Tuesday, another primary. Voters have gone to the polls across Maine, Nevada, South Carolina, and North Dakota. And this is SRN News.
1: Mostly cloudy skies tonight with a low of 69. For Wednesday, cloudy, becoming sunny in the afternoon and a high of 94. On Wednesday night, a chance of showers and thunderstorms. Mostly cloudy with a low of 73. Hot and humid on Thursday, high of 97.
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10: Well, we've just learned that Senator Berger has conceded to Rockingham County Sheriff Sam Page. 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
17: Uh-oh. Donald Trump posting on Truth Social that Iran shot down our Apache helicopter in the Strait of Hormuz last night. The good news, both of our pilots safe and accounted for. The bad news for Iran is that Donald Trump says they must respond in kind with some type of attack. Trump not gonna take it.
18: President Trump has oranges the size of beach balls.
17: Well, apparently it's orange season over in the Strait of Hormuz. Chuck's on the line in Burlington, Vermont. He was over in Normandy, France, speaking of our heroic troops. I want to get some color from Chuck on the visit. Hey, Chuck. Chuck, did I lose you? Oh, buddy, we were excited to talk to Chuck. We love the WVMT crowd. William, who runs all of the touring over here, is actually working on a red-hot gig up in Burlington that we're going to announce on WVMT if it becomes a thing and plan some type of station event. It's going to be great. So we're working it out. We got to figure out Chuck's. We'll do Chuck in the next hour with any luck. But Trump saying that we could be making a return visit to Iran military style. Now, the truth is, Iran is being coached behind the scenes by places like China, who get a significant amount of oil from Iran, who wouldn't mind seeing this thing drag out a little bit longer, who, like a lot of establishment politicians in Washington, believe that if this thing can get a little bit closer to the midterms, Iran's going to get a more favorable deal from the president.
19: Wrong.
17: I don't know that that's the case, but I do know that's the strategy. And the Trump man, who presumably does hold, when it comes to Iran, all the cards militarily, is also dealing with this political reality that so far has not affected him, meaning the price of gas sucks right now. But he hasn't folded and just made a deal that negates the point of going there in the first place. And I don't think you're about to see any pivot. If anything, you're about to see something get blown up in Iran, and then he'll go back to be tweeting, we're a day away from making a deal. That's what I think is ultimately going to happen. But the guy who knows how this affects the energy markets most adversely is Daniel Turner. He's the founder and executive director of Power the Future. We're bringing him on at the top of the next hour because last night I was leaving. I was doing waters and I got driven home by a car service. I didn't have my Bronco in the city. So I got a ride home and I was talking to my man, John, who's like a legend. And he was talking about how the gas prices are hitting him for an extra $40 a day, which is, you're talking about a couple hundred dollars a week out of his pocket. That doesn't work for my guys behind the wheel. So we got to get to the bottom of this. Daniel Turner is going to get me some damn answers. Top of the next hour. Don't go anywhere. All right. Father's Day is right around the corner. And if you're like me, you got a pretty easy dad to shop for because the guy likes steak. Every dad, we love steak. 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
0: News this hour from Town Hall. I'm Jason Walker. The House has given a green light to a $70 billion ICE funding bill.
1: The $70 billion bill funds ICE through the rest of President Trump's term in office. The legislation cleared the House in a narrow 214 to 212 vote. The Senate approved the bill on Friday after weeks and weeks of roadblocks and delays. Democrats have refused to fund ICE and Border Patrol unless there are reforms. Laura Winters reporting.
0: Afghanistan says Pakistani airstrikes targeting that country have killed at least 13 people. 14 others have been wounded. And Kuwaiti air defenses opened fire Wednesday as the small Mideast nation came under attack from Iran. Tehran had said it targeted the nation to retaliate over American airstrikes earlier Wednesday morning. Part of that over the Army helicopter that went down near the Strait of Hormuz. The president says that the Iranians shot it down. A rowdy New York Knicks watch party turning extremely violent. A number of arrests and several cops have been hurt.
19: Police say one Game 3 event in Manhattan turned chaotic. Upset Knicks fans scaled light poles, pelted officers with objects, and ripped out street signs. President Trump's attendance at the game led police to close off a large area outside Madison Square Garden at 34th Street. Instead, about 7,000 people gathered at Bryant Park at 42nd Street. Again, while the party was mostly calm, some fans blocked traffic and refused to disperse. Police arrested 8 people and 13 others were issued criminal court summonses.
0: A Texas teenager who fatally stabbed a 17-year-old athlete has been found guilty of murder in Texas. He's also been sentenced to 35 years in prison. More on these stories, townhall.com.
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0: home in Asheville.
1: 31-year-old Miles and 21-year-old Knott were serving time at the Vance County Detention Center, both of them on multiple state drug trafficking and gun-related charges.
0: Look for an overnight low of 71, a high Wednesday of 94 with a chance of showers and storms. 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
2: Tired of congestion? Not that kind of congestion. We're talking about this kind. Avoid the congestion and stay informed with traffic on the 8s to keep you moving, whether you're driving to the office.
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10: 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Tired of congestion? Not that kind of congestion. We're talking about this kind. Avoid the congestion and stay informed with traffic on the 8s to keep you moving, whether you're driving to the office.
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0: authors, people you may know. 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
1: Oh, hot damn. Fastest growing radio show in America. If we're talking about my weight, it is underway for a third and final hour. Steve Hilton, man who could be the next governor of California, scheduled to join us. If for some reason there is a scheduling issue that precludes him, I will formally endorse Javier Becerra and start donating and reminding all of my dead relatives to get out and vote in California. I kid. 888-788-9910 is the phone number if you want to be a part of the show. Also the phone number if you don't want to be a part of the show. We can take the beating around here. We don't really care.
2: You're just another dirtbag.
1: Man, if I had a nickel for every time I heard that. But you know the deal. As we get underway in the third hour, you're a Republican on the show. We'll be like, hey, man, good to see you. If you're a Democrat, we'll be like, what's up? How's it going? You know, libertarian, independent. Nobody cares, man. Nobody cares. It's just, it's America. Just don't be a, that is it. That's all I ever say, man. Just trying to do a good old-fashioned talk show. Remember talk shows? Got an opinion, you had one. You agreed, you fought, he made funny. Whatever. You hung out and you moved on with your life. I miss that. I spent a lot of time driving a taxi, and I missed, like, the good talk shows where there was a good vibe, and it kind of picked up the pace of your workday or gave you something to look forward to. The idea that there might be one person somewhere in the world, like, literally, that is at work on a given day and is like, oh, man, 20 more minutes till that, you know, chubby guy in the rhinestones from Fox News comes on the radio. The idea that I could be that for anybody in the world, I could never truly articulate what that would mean to me because I drove a taxi for 12 hours a day and the good talk shows saved my life. Rush was the noon to three guy on the East Coast. I was very excited to hear his show by like 11:50. You're like up. You're like, yeah, let's go. Come on. Something exciting. Because I had a lot of boring talk radio. And what people don't get about the late, great Rush Limbaugh is that he was entertaining. You know, you might think he was a brilliant guy or he had a great grasp on politics, was an above average communicator in every sense of the word. I'm not even doing him justice in saying that. But the reason he was able, you know, to absolutely revolutionize talk radio in a way that actually saved it from going extinct at the time he really burst onto the scene, it was really trending in the wrong direction, is because, well, he liked to say he had talent on loan from God. And I don't have that. I don't have talent on loan from God. I've been pretty candid about that fact. But as a former cab driver, I do know a guy named Jesus who sells stolen flat screen TVs in the Bronx, which comes in handy just the same if you're in a

0: pinch and you need a new flat screen,
1: we're paying in cash.
0: Definitely paying in cash. But the point is, I loved a good old-fashioned entertaining talk show. So that's all we ever try to be. We don't care. We don't want to be in charge. I'm a grown man that plays video games. If I am the only thing standing between us and the end of the country, we lost a long, long time ago. So as we get underway in this hour, I'm not here to solve any of the existential crises facing humanity. I'm just here to get you through the next hour of your workday, the last mile of your morning walk or your prison workout, whatever the heck you happen to do. You're welcome to do it here. Just be cool. That's all we ask. But as we get going in hour number three, we are hoping to talk to the great Steve Hilton. We heard from his camp during the commercial break that they may have to move it to tomorrow. I don't have an answer to that. Okay, I'm just telling you that at this present moment in time, the thing that I'm heavily invested in is how so many people in our politics are trying to distance themselves from previous versions of themselves. And the qualifier is always like, well, that was a weird time. You know, Graham Plattner, he got a Nazi tattoo. He was in the military. It was a weird time. He has PTSD. Okay, this tattoo's 18 years old. Okay, in 2008, it was not a weird time to get a Nazi tattoo. It was a very, very bad time because the Nazis and their standing in society had been settled law for the better part of 50 years by then.
2: He knows what he's talking about.
0: Okay, but the idea that, nah, I was young, I was stupid then, whatever, fine, young and stupid. I've done a lot of young, stupid things. I have, okay? But the reality is, when you constantly find yourself, well, the Nazi tattoo, well, the women I was texting, well, the child sex app I was on, well, the slandering of the Purple Heart recipients, well, the time I bragged about spanking the monkey in porta potties.
3: What the hell did you just say?
0: Okay, the point is, everybody keeps saying the other shoe's gonna drop, but we've already dropped like 83 shoes. Is the guy a centipede? How many friggin' feet does he have?
4: I think he's got a point.
0: But it's not even about Graham Plattner. James Tallarico's doing this in Texas. Now he doesn't want transgender children getting gender reassignment surgery. Now, again, if you're a five-year-old and you want gender reassignment surgery, it's not because you're trapped in the wrong body. It's because you're trapped in the wrong house.
5: Bingo.
0: Or you're trapped in the wrong classroom.
5: Bingo.
0: Kids don't come out of the womb looking for gender reassignment surgery. It takes an adult, a trusted authority figure in their life to beat them into that state of confusion where they feel like the only way out is to take that trusted adult's advice and saw off your wang. I mean, what
6: the hell is the world coming?
0: I always think of Pete Hegseth, our Secretary of War, because I believe he was the first person to say this on the show. I want to believe it was me, but it could have been Hegseth, and I'd like him to have beat me to the punch on this. So I'll go through life rooting for him. But he said, we always talk about fashion trends and how you look back at old pictures of yourself and you go, I can't believe I wore bell bottoms. He goes, and isn't it so crazy to think there's a generation of people that are going to be like, I can't believe I cut my off. That's beyond a bell bottom. It's a no bottom. Not good. And, you know, the reality is James Tallarico is another guy who's like, oh, when I said God was transgender, that was a period in time. Emotions were running high. It was the summer of 2020. No differently than when AOC, my congresswoman, wanted to defund the police.
3: AOC is a dope.
0: You can tell me that your emotions got the better of you in a high-altitude situation. But what you can't tell me is that there won't be more high-altitude situations coming your way down the road.
7: Bingo, man, bingo.
0: So if you're already telling me that you're that impressionable, that if the zeitgeist is out there saying defund the police, you're going to go along with it, what other destructive stupidity might you co-sign? Oh, I don't know, abolish ICE, which every one of these idiot Democrats is behind right now. Plattner wants to abolish ICE. Tallarico wants to abolish ICE. Mamdani wants to abolish ICE. AOC wants to abolish ICE. All the people who are trying to distance themselves from the stupid things they've done in the past are doing things just as dumb right frickin' now.
5: Ah, you have a good eye, my man.
0: You don't need a good eye, okay, to spot something that is weapons-grade stupid. Okay, ICE is here to get violent criminals out of our society. People with rape arrest records, murders, pedophilia, all kinds of horrific things in other countries. They've made it into our country. And rather than cooperating with local law enforcement, these sanctuary cities are like, go screw. We're here to protect the migrants. We should be building bridges, not walls. All the garbage that conflates legal immigration with illegal immigration. It is such an insult to your ancestors who built this country and came here legally to conflate illegal immigration with the people who sailed over on ships and went to Ellis Island and got processed and then fought for their very survival in the New World. Okay, the people coming over, sailing past the Emma Lazarus poem that said, give me your tired, your poor, your huddled masses yearning to breathe free. They didn't apply for a free boat ride on an app on their cell phone that guaranteed them a roof over their head and federally subsidized meals. And oh, by the way, here's a cell phone in case you need anything while you're in the frickin' country. They weren't mass importing them in hopes of using their plight as, number one, a political cudgel in the culture wars, but number two, yes, a viable, reliable block of potential voters down the road. And how many frickin' states and locales have already tried to let illegal immigrants vote in elections? How many have issued licenses? How many have issued trucker licenses to people who can't even read the road signs? How much of that have we seen in California? Take it from a New York City cab driver. First of all, we can't have people on the road who can't read English and don't understand the road signs. Like if a guy walked into the garage and tells you he learned to drive at Yale, he's trying to say jail. But all the people who support these idiotic policies, all of them, are the ones confessing to, yeah, 4 or 5 years ago, I supported the dumbest things you've ever heard. Here's James Tallarico. He's now walking back gender reassignment surgery. If you notice, this is an 11-second clip. It's played juxtaposed against him saying we need these surgeries. Clip 22.
1: A particular accusation, I oppose gender reassignment surgeries for minors. I love, and just say this because it's on my mind, the trans children.
4: He is so full of this guy.
0: James Tallarico, if you remember this viral clip, which is about 5 minutes and 38 seconds long, was actually fighting in a hearing because he wanted to follow the American Academy of Pediatrics recommendation that we allow 5-year-olds to get transgender reassignment surgery.
7: It's people with a dirty mind that think like that.
0: Okay, he was going through with the whole, we got to get the 5-year-old surgery or they're going to kill themselves someday. Okay, and I'm telling you, that's barbaric. I've raised a kid. If you're lucky enough to raise a kid, you understand they go through different phases every 2 weeks, every 3 months. They're constantly in a state of evolution until they hit puberty and grow into their fully formed adult body. My son's 17. He's almost there. But the amount of different phases, toys he played with, games he liked, friends he hung out with. Lincoln hated sports when he was 10. Now he's 17. He's the captain of his football team. And the only thing he talks about is sports. We're going to a lacrosse dinner tonight. Again, 7 years ago, he hated sports. He had a mullet. He was chubby. He looked like the toughest woman in prison.
8: Shut your mouth.
0: But the point is, okay, he continued to evolve. And I would have denied him one of his greatest joys in this world if I had committed to him some type of surgical procedure that would freeze him in that state of evolution permanently based on how he felt at the time of early adolescence. Guys like James Tallarico have been on board with that till they realized they needed to win a statewide race in Texas. Now he's walking back to veganism, the God is non-binary. But understand, it's who he is. They're trying to moderate so they can get your vote. What happens after they get it? Have you seen Abigail Spanberger down in Virginia? Have you seen that moonbat Mikey Sherrill, the governor over in New Jersey? Is anyone paying attention to the garbage Mom Donnie is doing? The point is they're not moderate. They're just selling you moderation in hopes that they can win a statewide race. But they're already on record as stipulating their beliefs, and now they're just trying to distance themselves from them. But the reason I know that they haven't successfully distanced and abandoned the poor judgment that told them to defund the police or tell you God is non-binary or tell 5-year-olds they need gender reassignment surgery is every single one of these candidates right now wants to abolish ICE. Abolish ICE is as offensive as anything you could ever say as an elected official. They're doing the most difficult job there is, number one. But number two, it speaks to how you're completely untethered to any type of principle whatsoever, because Barack Obama deported more people using ICE than any president in the history of the country. Is there a single solitary Democrat calling him out to this day?
9: The answer would be no.
0: The answer would be no. Throughout history, when people did bad things, okay, they would continue to get called out for them in the future if those things aged as poorly as they did. The reason no Democrat is going against Obama is, one, he's obviously a kingmaker in the party and has a lot of oversight into where the fundraising is going to go at a national level. But two, they don't actually think what he did was bad. They know that we don't benefit from having violent criminals in our society. But they also know there's a huge market for telling you everybody else is a bad news racist because they think it makes them the good guys. Okay, if you're paying attention, you don't feel that way. But the Democrats aren't catering to people who pay attention. They're catering to people who have the same low information propensity that they do, who are absolute prisoners of the moment. What, it's trendy? Defund the police? Yeah, let's defund the police. Anyway, I'm getting mugged. Give me your phone. I got to call the cops. What do you think happens when the game's on the line? Okay, you're going to call the boys in blue over the social workers with the blue hair every single time. And if there's some murderous migrant in your community that's coming to get you, he doesn't know if you voted Republican or Democrat. He just knows he's coming to get you. And what are you going to do? You're going to call the cops, assuming ICE isn't there to save your bacon. And that's my biggest frustration with politics right now, is everybody trying to distance themselves from the dumb things they did 2 or 3 years ago is doing the dumbest one right now.
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11: Well, we've just learned that Senator Berger has conceded to Rockingham County Sheriff Sam Page. 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

0: is Fox Across America with Jimmy Failla. Worked up on a Tuesday. Got a great one to play you from my man Tom Holman. Tom's personal trainer, John Friccioni, is going to be on the show Thursday. He's going to put you on the deportation diet. Friccioni, who's a legendary bodybuilder, has a supplement company called Way of the Lord, W-H-E-Y, like whey protein, Way of the Lord. And Lincoln's taking the creatine because he's like his bodybuilder. He's in workout mode. Lincoln's going to be a lifeguard this summer at summer camp, and then hopefully he'll get the lifeguard again up at college. So he went and got certified, literally has been in the pool every morning at 5 a.m. before he goes to high school. He goes and swims for an hour. Like, real dedication. When I 5 a.m., when I was a senior in high school, I was just getting home from a bar. I was just wandering out of a sump and putting myself back together.
1: Fat, drunk, and stupid is no way to go through life, son.
0: But the link, man, Way of the Lord, that's where that's where John Friccioni makes his protein and his, you know, his creatines and stuff. And link, man's going to be on the show end of the week, and we'll talk to Friccioni about working out because he's trying to get me in shape, apparently. I'm like, all right, pal, this is a little much. But I bring it up because of the Tom Holman thing. Here is Holman on Fox and Friends. He's talking to Kathy about Kathy Hochul and how she didn't want to cooperate with ICE. And he says in the new budget, they're going to be able to surge ICE agents on a level we've never seen before. Here it is, clip 25.
2: I said, but if you sign the legislation that I think you're getting about ready to sign, that means I'm going to send more agents to New York, because now rather than one guy arresting one bad guy in the jail, now we got to send a whole team into the neighborhood to find this person that didn't want to be found, because officer safety reasons, you know, now we got to arrest this guy in his turf. He has access to no weapons. I told her it's safer for the community. It's safer for the officers. It's safer for the aliens to have these cooperations with the jails. She signed the legislation anyways. So I made her a promise. You're going to see more ICE agents you ever seen in New York City, and it's coming.
0: Oh, Tom Holman. He's looking around, and he's...
3: I'm sick and tired of all this bullshit.
0: Sick of it. The Sanctuary City thing, man, not going to age well. But you got somebody in there right now who wants to do something about it, and that is Tom Holman. And you understand he has served under, I believe, five different presidential administrations. He got a medal under Barack Obama. Okay, what changed? Nothing. He's doing the same job under Trump. He's just doing it with a little more latitude because the president truly has his back. And he's not worried about running afoul of the media who continue to criticize.
4: The media is a bunch of losers.
0: Do they ever? But were they criticizing Barack Obama when he was doing the same thing? No. When there's a double standard, there's none. So you plow on. Amen.

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1: I'm Jeff Hamlin. Two men who escaped from a Vance County prison have been captured in Asheville. Michael Miles and LaShawn Knott were captured without incident early Tuesday morning after authorities surrounded a home in Asheville. WECT's Randy Aldrich.
2: 31-year-old Miles and 21-year-old Knott were serving time at the Vance County Detention Center. Both of them on multiple state drug trafficking and gun-related charges.
1: Michael Serafino, the grandson of legendary Duke men's basketball coach Mike Krzyzewski, made his first court appearance in connection with the crash that killed 15-year-old Jack O'Shea earlier this year. Serafino was given a $50,000 secured bond. A 14-year-old has been charged in a shooting at a Durham apartment complex. It happened on Monday afternoon. 34-year-old Gary Therrington died at a nearby hospital. The suspect taken into custody later. Jeff Hamlin, WPTF News.
3: With SRN News, I'm Jason Walker. Graham Plattner winning the main Democratic primary for the U.S. Senate. And that sets up a high-stakes race against Republican Senator and incumbent Susan Collins in November. Democrat Xavier Becerra and Republican Steve Hilton will face off in California's governor race this fall. Hilton, a conservative commentator backed by President Trump. Becerra is a former state attorney general and U.S. health secretary. House Republicans have approved a $70 billion measure to fund the immigration enforcement agencies for the next 3 years. Bill now goes to the White House for the president's signature. Stanley Cup Finals, Carolina skating past Vegas 5-3. That ties up the series 2 games apiece. In the NBA, the Knicks lead the Spurs 2-1. SRN News.
1: Mostly cloudy skies tonight with a low of 69. For Wednesday, cloudy, becoming sunny in the afternoon and a high of 94. On Wednesday night, a chance of showers and thunderstorms. Mostly cloudy with a low of 73. Hot and humid on Thursday, high of 97.
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1: There it is, back in action on a busy Tuesday episode of Fox Across America with Jimmy Failla. Steve Hilton booked to be on the show right now. Is he on the lawn? No, we were just told by the Hilton camp, the meeting there in is running late. He has committed to be on this show tomorrow. If he doesn't show up tomorrow, he's actually dead to us, and we will endorse Bechara. I'm kidding. Stop it, Steve Hilton. We love you if you're out there. But we're going to do a little you and me time the rest of the way because there's something else I want to play. One of the joys. One of the joys of hosting a three-hour talk show is you once in a while actually get time to hit all the things you wanted to play. Like, you get on the air some days, maybe you open it up to calls, and that eats an hour and a half, or maybe the guests run long, or maybe there's breaking news. The point is, you show up with a lot more audio than you need, okay? And lo and behold, sometimes you leave going, hey, I never did get around to that Lewis Hamilton is an idiot clip. But no, ma'am, the Lewis Hamilton is an idiot clip is locked and loaded and ready to go. So they see, the kids are already happy. They're already happy. They haven't even heard the clip and they're already happy. Lewis Hamilton, if you're not familiar with him, okay, is a wildly successful F1 driver. He's estimated to be worth about $500 million. He's currently the subject of one of the greatest community notes of all time because Lewis Hamilton, who is dating Kim Kardashian, who happens to be a billionaire, she's worth about $1.9 billion. He did one of those woke interviews where all the billionaires are bad. We shouldn't have any billionaires.
2: That was absolutely dreadful.
1: And he is getting trashed all over social media. For the rich have too much money. They need to pay their fair share. Except this guy lives in Monaco to get out of paying French taxes. He used a tax shelter to buy his private jet. And oh, by the way, Mr. The rich have too much money. The guy's worth $500 million. Is he offering to give any of it back right now at any time? No, no. He's not offering to, like, redistribute some of his wins so we can have a more equitable distribution scale. But here he is saying billionaires shouldn't exist. He's dating a billionaire. Clip 26.
3: One of the things that I'm, like, I struggle with every day is, and it's just how life is, and it's been the way for thousands of years, that there is such a disparity between wealthy and the poor. And, you know, you still, when you drive around LA, there's still so many people living on the streets. You shouldn't be able to have billions, right? I think there should be a limit to how much you can have because there's enough to go around to everyone. So somehow creating a law that creates more equality. Yeah. And equal access to for everyone, you know.
1: God.
4: That was embarrassing.
1: Okay. Not just because of the brazen lack of self-awareness. I mean, the guy, again, is worth $500 million. He's dating a woman worth $2 billion. Is he telling Kim to get rid of her money? No. What do you think is going to pay for those new butt cheeks when the old set of silicone stops sagging? Okay, it's time to go in there with another injection. The boobs, the lip, I mean, the whole thing. It's a big, I mean, Kim Kardashian is like dating an actual F1 car. You know, you do the pit stops. One of the boobs is running low. You know, that whole thing. But the point is, okay, Lewis Hamilton's being made fun of, not just for being stupid, but for trying to, you know, there's this thing amongst the elites. Okay, if you, let's say you're a Hollywood actor. Hollywood actors try to pretend like they're just one of us now. Like they get on stage at the Oscars and give a speech about inequality while they're wearing a dress that costs more than your house. And they're only going to wear it once and throw it out. Okay, people who get paid $20 million, $30 million a movie to pretend they fight fires, get out there and criticize the working man for voting for Trump and things of that nature, knowing they're not affected by any of this, and it's all a perpetual branding exercise. But there's this thing going on right now where people are trying to distance themselves from their own success. They can be guilted into feeling bad about it. It's funny because Mitt Romney's presidential campaign, I believe, did this and greatly informed Donald Trump's. If you remember, Mitt Romney at the time was the richest guy ever to run for president. He was worth about $430 million at the time. And he spent the entire campaign saying, I'm not too out of touch to represent the American people. I'm sorry I'm so successful. I was a governor out in Massachusetts. I helped save the Olympics in Utah, but I just want you to know I'm a regular guy. But you shouldn't apologize. We don't need a regular guy running the country. I'm a regular guy. I get drunk in the backyard and play video games as I approach the age of 50. Should I be running the country?
4: Not even close.
1: But the point is, people keep trying to distance themselves from their success because they think it makes more relatable. That, well, if I pretend I'm in the struggle too, people will like me more. No, they won't, because you come across as disingenuous. I'm semi-successful now, and I don't apologize to that. And nor do I feel self-conscious around people who aren't successful, because I was poorer than all of you, and I worked my nuts off for 25 years to friggin' get here. I don't feel guilty for being here. I just walk around all day going, don't up. That's all it is. Don't F it up, fatso. That's my inner monologue. It's not, God, I hate having a TV show and a radio show because I don't get to pretend I'm unsuccessful anymore. I didn't like being unsuccessful. That's where I worked for 25 years to get here. Okay, to the place I'm at now where I am the 457th most powerful person at Fox News. 457, true story, because one of the window washers just quit. I was 458 and I moved up. But the point is, this thing people are trying to do in the name of relatability, it's ultimately distancing themselves from why we like them in the first place. It's like Hollywood actors, right? They're famous because they hit the genetic lottery. We fully concede that they have better lives. Okay, they spend their entire life at an upward trajectory because they're so good looking, we're willing to pay $20 for a popcorn to watch them recite the words that were written for them by an ugly person. Think about Matthew McConaughey. The guy is so good looking that they don't even have a script in those Lincoln commercials. They just sit him in the car and let him ramble to himself after eating a bag of edibles, I presume, and they qualify that as a commercial. You can give a rattlesnake a pair of roller skates, but if your fire alarm ain't working, he ain't gonna bake you cake. Lincoln. And the women are like, honey, let's get down to the dealership. I'm buying a Lincoln. All right, all right, all right. They get all hot and bothered.
5: I love it when you talk dirty.
1: But that was the point. Movie stars were just gorgeous. And they used to be a bigger deal because you didn't really have a lot of access to them. You know when you go to the zoo and the lion's like never moving? So if the lion gets up and walks 3 feet, everybody's camera like, oh my God, I saw what he's moving. That's what Hollywood celebrities used to be. You only had access to them at an award show, at a premiere, or if they were pimping out the movie on somebody's late night talk show. Now, every time you open up Instagram, there's some Hollywood celebrity showing you a picture of their butt. Like, I'm getting chased through life by Jennifer Lopez's butt because she's 50 and I'm going to be 50. And I guess my algorithm just assumes that I want to look at 50-year-old naked women, and I don't.
6: You are so full of sh**.
1: No, I'm just saying. There's nothing wrong with the 55 and the 60-year-old women, you know? Any woman who tells you that women peak at 40 has never seen my search history. Oh,
7: I admire your honesty.
1: Just being silly. Jenny, where are you going? Jenny, get back in here. I thought we had something. But the point is, every one of these Hollywood celebrities that tried to just become one of us cheapened the currency of what they were ultimately known and successful for, which was not being one of us. Do you remember how hard the Victoria's Secret stock tanked and their Christmas show tanked when they switched from supermodels to... Okay, it was nice. It was inclusive. Okay, I like body positivity. I'm the only TV host who's not on Ozempic. Okay, but the point is we went to certain things because they were elite, because they were more successful, because we could aspire to be them someday. That's where they lose the argument on immigration. The reason Donald Trump right now, there's a CNN poll out right now that says Donald Trump is the most popular president on immigration in his second term of any president in the modern era. Do you know where Bush and Obama were on immigration at this point of their second term? In the low 30s. Okay, Trump's only at about 42, but that's still pretty damn popular because immigrants support him because they fled other countries in hopes that they would come to America and it would look more like America than the country they fled. Trump is fighting every day for that reality. People appreciate it. Okay, Democrats spent a lot of time apologizing for America's successes, telling you that America at 250 is difficult to celebrate, given the checkered past. Really? Is it, though? Of course not, unless you're a pandering buffoon. When you tell me America in 2026 even remotely resembles America in 1926, or heaven forbid, 1826, you are absolutely positively urinating all over the legacy of all the true heroes who fought and died to get us to where we are. We fought a civil war. Okay, at a time when I guess the estimate is that less than 8% of Americans owned slaves, 100% of America got out there and killed their own siblings over slavery. And when it was over, we still needed to integrate a society through Reconstruction and fight against Jim Crow and other things the Dixiecrats subjected us to in the effort to disenfranchise black voters. But people were willing to get arrested and fight and protest and sacrifice and die to get us to an era where we no longer had separate lunch counters and we no longer had separate school buses, despite the fact that Joe Biden fought to the death to oppose integrated school busing.
5: Do you have a problem figuring out whether you're for me or Trump and you ain't black?
1: How rich the long, droopy balls of that guy. Remember Kamala Harris calling him out at the first presidential debate because he fought against integrated school busing? That's the reason Joe Biden didn't want her to be the VP. Plus, let's be honest, nobody wants to be a day drunk who laughs like Woody the Woodpecker. Lewis Hamilton is no better than any other dopey, pandering, successful person who wants you to believe that they're in the struggle, too. They're not in the struggle. Like, the only thing, literally, like, they're not, Lewis Hamilton is $500 million. He's got, like, 7 F1 championships. He's dating, you know, one of the biggest supermodels who ever lived, if that's what we call Kim Kardashian. I don't know if she qualifies as a supermodel, because the models had a lot of work done. But again, I get where an F1 driver would be attracted to Kim Kardashian, because like him, she has been rear-ended a lot. Come on, Jimmy. But when you get out there and you do that other social justice fool's errand, you are using symbols of achievement to sell us oppression. That's why I hate the Obamas so much in terms of their legacy, is they represent the moment America fulfilled its prophecy as being a country where all people could be all things. Anyone could be anything. All men are created equal. A country that was started during a time of institutionalized slavery elected a black president not once but twice, and he wasn't even any good at the job.
7: There are white folks, and then there are ignorant motherfuckers like you.
1: Whoa! That escalated quickly. But the point is, rather than telling us, hey, anybody could be anything, look at what happened. They decided to use his race as a cudgel. Instead of a symbol of achievement, they now trot the Obamas out every time there's a critical election to tell us black people can't get ahead. It's my favorite thing in the world. The Obamas have to wave goodbye to one of their three beachfront mansions, and of course, two. It's Martha's Vineyard in Hawaii. The third mansion is in D.C., and they have a house in Chicago. I apologize. But they have to leave one of their two beachfront mansions to tell you black people can't get ahead. They have to step aside from their lucrative $250 billion Netflix deal to tell you black people can't get ahead. They have to dip out of a publisher's meeting where they've made $100 million selling books to tell you black people can't get ahead. It's my favorite thing in the world because it's weapons grade stupid. And it's so far beyond shame. Because the truth is, the Obamas were supposed to represent a significant sea change in this country. But the Democrats realized that if we actually give us credit for all the progress we've made, then they kind of lose that social pressure bludgeon they've been using all this time to tell us vote for us because we're the good guys and the other guys are bad. So every time there was a policy difference between Obama and the Republicans, they'd go, whoa, what's so different about this president that they don't want to work with him? I'm going to walk through the portrait gallery, see if I can put my finger on why they don't agree with this Obama fellow. What's so weird about it? Never mind that he stood for a lot of things the public Republicans opposed their whole life. They didn't want a radical expansion of the size of government. They didn't want single-payer health care. They didn't want Iran, the biggest state sponsor of terrorism in the world, to get a couple $1 billion from us.
8: That's stupid. Use your common sense.
1: But again, they told us we only cared because we were racist. Now, time was you could give the biggest state sponsor of terrorism a couple $1 billion. Okay, yeah, you could force young Americans to buy health care they didn't want and give a massive subsidy to the health care companies in the name of controlling cost. And then when the health premiums skyrocketed, you could blame it on those pesky Republicans or the 1%, or I don't know. Bernie Sanders is here to talk about the oligarchy. The point is, they're yelling at you about oppression They're yelling at you about how nobody can get ahead. And the people doing the most yelling are the people who are the furthest ones ahead. That's the modern Democrat Party. Guys like Lewis Hamilton, who tell you they're in the struggle and nobody should have as much money. But are any of them volunteering to give it back? No. Okay? That's why they should stay out of politics and go back to the circus where they belong.
0: It's the show that tells climate crazies the truth.
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10: 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It appears by its own numbers, the U.S. government seems insolvent. It's reported that the Treasury shows about $6 trillion in assets and over $47 trillion in liabilities. Add it all up, and it looks like the U.S. owes more than $130 trillion it doesn't have. 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
26: Have you ever heard this? 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And we saw that.
27: Most of the options had run their course. And with hand recount not changing things at all, this seems the appropriate time to step down in a graceful way rather than prolonging it further.
28: I hate to say it, but I think blood's in the water at this point, to use that analogy.
26: 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Their trust was there. They showed their support.
28: Senate President Pro Tem Phil Berger.
29: Well, we've just learned that Senator Berger has conceded to Rockingham County Sheriff Sam Page. 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
1: of the ninth on Fox Across America with your radio buddy Jimmy Fallon. So much going on right now. Okay, you got the Trump man saying we owe Iran a little payback for shooting at our helicopter, our Apache helicopter. Trump's apparently all worked up about the gay Ayatollah right now.
2: He does have to watch his ass.
1: I don't know how that's going to work. I mean, it's Pride Month. He's watching other people's ass right now. Hey, there it is. Bang, you still got it, Jimmy. What do you want from me? Listen, I am in town because Lincoln is getting ready to graduate high school. So William, my comedy pimp, has given me the entire rest of the month of June. I am not on the road again in the month of June. I'll be on your radio. I'll be on your TV every day. But I am not on the road again till July 17th in Monterey, July 18th in Napa, and then the 25th out there in Anaheim. And I've been telling everybody that July 25th is a big show because that's when they're expected to finish counting the votes in California. So silly. And then in August, we will be in Rockford, Illinois. We'll be in San Antonio. And then in September, we go on the road like hardcore. Like if every Fayetteville, Arkansas, Reading, Richmond, Virginia, Clearwater, Florida, Oklahoma City. We're in Utah. We're in Grand Junction, Colorado. We're in Colorado Springs, Colorado. We're going to be in Concord, New Hampshire. We are literally going to be everywhere between now and the end of the year. If you want to come to a live stand-up show and hang out with the Fala family, because we're going to have Jenny and Lincoln on the road for some of that stuff. But we are going hard. Indianapolis on November the 14th. There's a lot happening. So if you want to be a part of this, the tickets are on sale at foxacrossamerica.com. And I will tell you, the one comment I get over and over again is that I'm not as fat in person. I guess if you don't watch me on TV, because I'm chubby on TV, I'm not like a land whale, but on the radio, I make it sound like, you know, in the movie Bronx Tale, he was so fat his shadow once killed a dog. I believe they said it was Jojo the Whale. He was so fat his shadow once killed a dog. Nobody's killing dogs on this show. Unless you count the time we had Christy Noem on. But that's another story for another time. The show is over. Pay up, get out. We're back here to do it again tomorrow. Steve Hilton has confirmed his appearance. Kennedy's going to be here as well. Until then, go enjoy your unique American privilege. We will see you back here this time tomorrow.
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7: News this hour from Town Hall. I'm Jason Walker. Graham Plattner winning the main Democratic primary for U.S. Senate. No surprise there. That does set up the high-stakes race against Republican Senator and incumbent Susan Collins in November. Governor's race in California, all set.
8: The November race will pit a Democrat promising to cement the Golden State status as a stronghold of liberal policies against a Republican pledging to dramatically reverse course. Democratic nominee Xavier Becerra says he's prepared to take on big challenges, including fights with President Trump. But GOP nominee Steve Hilton says he'll bring much-needed change after more than 15 years of Democratic rule.
7: Correspondent Andrew Stewart. Now, Hilton is a conservative commentator, and he's backed by President Trump. Becerra, a former state attorney general and U.S. health secretary. United States carrying out strikes against Iran. Here's correspondent Lisa Dwyer.
9: The U.S. military says it has begun strikes against Iran following the crash of a U.S. Army Apache helicopter off the coast of Oman that President Donald Trump blames on the Islamic Republic. The helicopter went down after colliding with an Iranian drone. It wasn't clear whether the collision was intentional, and official statements say only that the crash is under investigation. A drone boat rescued the two Army aviators who were aboard that helicopter. Trump said in a social media post that both service members are safe and uninjured. I'm Lisa Dwyer.
7: In the Stanley Cup Finals, Carolina skating past Vegas 5-3. That ties up the series 2 games apiece, Game 5 Thursday in Carolina. In the NBA, the Knicks lead the Spurs 2-1, Game 4 Wednesday night at the Garden. More on these stories, townhall.com.
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12: I'm Gail Hurd. A 14-year-old is in custody after a shooting at a dorm apartment complex. It was the second shooting of the day at Hoover Road Apartments. Authorities say a man was trying to break up an argument between 2 teens. They say the male teenager shot the man, then ran away from the scene. Julie Repelia tells ABC 11 she heard the gunshots.
13: It's the safety of my kids, the other kids. People shouldn't have to live like this.
12: 34-year-old Gary Therrington Jr. died at a nearby hospital. And the North Carolina State Bureau of Investigation announced it captured 2 escaped Vance County inmates who disappeared nearly a week ago. WECT's Randy Aldridge says Michael Miles and LaShawn Knott were captured without incident after authorities surrounded a home in Asheville.
14: 31-year-old Miles and 21-year-old Knott were serving time at the Vance County Detention Center, both of them on multiple state drug trafficking and gun-related charges.
12: Look for an overnight low of 71, a high Wednesday of 94 with a chance of showers and storms. Gail Hurd, WPTF News.
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14: Now, it's Red Eye Radio. Gary McNamara and Eric Harley talk about everything from politics to social issues and news of the day. 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
15: All across America, we are Red Eye Radio. He is Eric Harley and I'm Gary McNamara. Welcome and good morning. All right, so Maine Democrats, Eric, they had their opportunity because Mills was, she was still in it.
16: Right.
15: You know, she never officially withdrew, so they could have put in the protest vote. But it's clear Maine Democrats want the Kamanazi.
16: Oh, I thought you were going to say they had an opportunity to convince her to convert to Nazism.
15: Mills. Oh. No, that wasn't my point, but I can understand you coming to that conclusion.
16: Yeah.
15: That's not what I meant, but I can understand it.
16: There would probably be a big furor over that. You did not see that coming.
15: So.
16: And other horrible jokes.
15: So
16: buckle up, folks.
15: So Mills got 19.6% of the vote. Plattner got 72.4% of Democrats in Maine say, we want the Nazi. We want the Nazi.
16: Landslide. That's the kind of landslide dictators get.
15: Yeah, you know, you would think that, you know, this, you forget about California.
16: Mm-hmm. I'm not sure maybe, if Hugo Chavez got those numbers.
15: That's what I'm saying. Maybe Maine is already an authoritarian government where the elections are, because I mean, come on. We're talking about Maine. You're telling me that Maine would vote 72.4% for a communist Nazi?
16: Well, now I have to ask for a recount. I think those numbers are probably maybe low.
15: My gosh.
16: Because this is what you see in Venezuela. This is what you see. These are dictator numbers here. Not quite 100%, but my gosh. Landslide.
15: Okay, yeah, great point. I mean, we don't want to compare it to North Korea.
16: Right. Yeah. That would be wrong to Kim Jong-un. That would be unfair to North Korea.
15: Well, there was a problem when he got 102.3% of the vote.
16: Well,
15: something was wrong at that point. The math didn't add up in North Korea.
16: He allowed some tourists, and you know they have a lot of tourists. They allow tourists to vote.
15: Oh! I saw I just read a couple of it. It's like North Korea, because they're selling arms and doing this, their economy is doing better.
16: Oh,
15: and
16: yeah.
15: I'm thinking to myself, the first thing, the first thing I can't wait till somebody actually analyzes, you know, the figures that actually has the numbers and can, I don't know who actually has the numbers.
16: Because and also it is, whose pockets the money
15: North
16: is
15: Korea.
16: In. Yeah.
15: But I'm thinking to myself, wow. Because I forgot who it was, a liberal publication.
16: I think it was the Times.
15: Was it the Times? Okay.
16: I'm
15: thinking to myself, are they trying to sell a totalitarian communist dictatorship now? Is that the point? I mean, you've got Tucker Carlson. Candace Owens said it the other day, was talking about what a wonderful country.

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4: With SRN News, I'm Jason Walker. The United States launching airstrikes on Iranian military sites again after blaming Tehran for the crash of that American Apache attack chopper. And that has prompted new Iranian attacks across the region, raising fears of a much broader conflict. In the meantime, Iran did target sites in Bahrain, Kuwait, and Jordan, where authorities report intercepting missiles that were aimed at bases that house American soldiers and Marines. Cuba's top diplomat to the United States says recent sanctions targeting the island's leadership and indictment of former President Raul Castro are a, quote, pretext for the Trump administration to persuade the American people to support a huge U.S. military intervention in Cuba. SRN News.
5: Mostly cloudy skies tonight with a low of 69. For Wednesday, cloudy, becoming sunny in the afternoon and a high of 94. On Wednesday night, a chance of showers and thunderstorms. Mostly cloudy with a low of 73. Hot and humid on Thursday, high of 97.
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1: Oh, hot damn. 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
2: 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Gary McNamara and Eric Harley talk about everything from politics to social issues and news of the day. 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
3: All across America, we are Red Eye Radio. He is Eric Harley and I'm Gary McNamara. I'm telling you, yesterday, the Southern Poverty Law Center in front of the house.
4: Yeah.
3: Yeah. Martin Luther King's niece, Alveda King, was there.
4: Right.
3: And listened to this back and forth between Jasmine Crockett. Oh, before we go to this, I just wanted to mention that, because I never finished my thought at the bottom of last hour. I just remembered it now. When talking about that, if you watch any morning TV, you see the ACLU trying to get people to donate the $19 a month.
4: Right.
3: And the commercial yesterday, I watched like the first 15 seconds. It was all focused on the banning of books. Is there any banning of books going on?
4: Nope.
3: For adults in the United States?
4: Nope.
3: What are we talking about? Age-appropriate materials. This goes all the way back to the whole Disney thing.
4: Yeah, right. No, it goes back to the and DeSantis and that whole thing and book banning and book banning and book banning and the media kept using those words.
3: Yep.
4: And in that case too, the don't say gay. That was the bill that they came up with in Florida. Don't say gay, don't say gay. It was the don't say gay bill.
3: Yep.
4: They have to lie to get their point across.
3: And what it was about was age-appropriate material for children.
4: Right.
3: And we don't mean 13-year-olds or 12-year-olds. We're talking 7- and 8-year-olds.
4: Yeah.
3: That, no. In their library, we censor all the time. At my elementary school, they censored. Why? You're a child.
4: Right.
3: And so they're calling it. They won't tell you. The ACLU will not tell you the truth. And if you look at it, what they're promoting, the two things they promote are illegal immigrants and not having age-appropriate material for children. That's where the ACLU is now.
4: Right.
3: And I was thinking the same thing with the Southern Poverty Law Center, and I'm like, my God, they really... They don't want to answer. If you believe it, be upfront about it. If that's what you believe, do it. But this is the back and forth between Jasmine Crockett and Ms. King yesterday. Here we go.
5: Tell people of color who is fighting for who. People of color do not feel comfortable or welcomed within your party. That's why you have to parade someone who has the name Dr. King attached to them so that people can be confused, because I have been reading the comments online and people are like, who is this Dr. King? Because you want them to believe that somehow she espouses who Dr. King was.
6: I wanted to respond. I think you were kind of ready to do that, but we're not given that opportunity. Would you like to briefly respond to that?
7: Very briefly, Congresswoman, I am a bit emotional. I'm going to watch what I say. But it seems as though you have suggested that I am a bastard to the King family legacy. I am legitimately the daughter of Reverend Alfred Daniel Williams King and Dr. Naomi Ruth Barber King. We are a family who loves God, and I love you. God bless you.
4: It's a lot kinder than I would have been.
3: And she's the niece of Dr. Martin Luther King Jr. So, but she was trying to make it. I mean, well, I don't even know what Jasmine Crockett's point was.
4: I don't know.
3: That people think that you're the reincarnated Dr. King?
4: That she was. It sounded like to me that

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0: 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Tired of congestion? Not that kind of congestion. We're talking about this kind. Avoid the congestion and stay informed with traffic on the 8s to keep you moving, whether you're driving to the office.
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5: $70 billion measure to fund immigration enforcement agencies for the next 3 years. Measure now goes to the White House and for President Trump's signature. Democratic leader Hakeem Jeffries says the money would further find Trump's, quote, or rather fund Trump's violent mass deportation machine. United States launching airstrikes on Iranian military sites after blaming Tehran for the crash of that American Apache chopper. And that has prompted new Iranian attacks across the region and raising fears of a broader conflict. As President Trump boosts coal over solar power, some global energy leaders are holding out, saying that solar power is still very strong, but several sources show that coal is once again beginning to climb. This is SRN News.
6: Mostly cloudy skies tonight with a low of 69. For Wednesday, cloudy, becoming sunny in the afternoon and a high of 94. On Wednesday night, a chance of showers and thunderstorms. Mostly cloudy with a low of 73. Hot and humid on Thursday, high of 97.
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7: News this hour from Town Hall. I'm Jason Walker. The Big Apple still reeling from a very rowdy New York Knicks watch party.
8: Police say one game, three event in Manhattan turned chaotic. Upset Knicks fans scaled light poles, pelted officers with objects, and ripped out street signs. President Trump's attendance at the game led police to close off a large area outside Madison Square Garden at 34th Street. Instead, about 7,000 people gathered at Bryant Park at 42nd Street. Again, while the party was mostly calm, some fans blocked traffic and refused to disperse. Police arrested 8 people and 13 others were issued criminal court summonses. 5 police officers were injured. Julie Walker, New York.
7: Texas teenager who fatally stabbed a 17-year-old athlete at a rival school has been found guilty of murder. The jury convicting 19-year-old Carmelo Anthony. They've also sentenced him to 35 years in prison. It is a major battle, at least at times, but now it's done, and the House has given a green light to a massive ICE funding bill.
9: The $70 billion bill funds ICE through the rest of President Trump's term in office. The legislation cleared the House in a narrow 214 to 212 vote. The Senate approved the bill on Friday after weeks and weeks of roadblocks and delays. Democrats have refused to fund ICE and Border Patrol unless there are reforms. Laura Winters reporting.
7: Well, NASA is now revealing the crew for the Artemis 3 mission. NASA's Randy Bresnik, Frank Rubio, Andre Douglas, and the European Space Agency's Luca Parmitano will not be flying to the moon, though. Instead, they will orbit Earth while practicing docking their Orion capsule with lunar landers. More on these stories, townhall.com.
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11: I'm Gail Hurd. A 14-year-old is in custody after a shooting at a dorm apartment complex. It was the second shooting of the day at Hoover Road Apartments. Authorities say a man was trying to break up an argument between two teens. They say the male teenager shot the man, then ran away from the scene. Julie Repelia tells ABC 11 she heard the gunshots.
12: It's the safety of my kids, the other kids. People shouldn't have to live like this.
11: 34-year-old Gary Therrington Jr. died at a nearby hospital. And the North Carolina State Bureau of Investigation announced it captured two escaped Vance County inmates who disappeared nearly a week ago. WECT's Randy Aldridge says Michael Miles and LaShawn Knott were captured without incident after authorities surrounded a home in Asheville.
13: 31-year-old Miles and 21-year-old Knott were serving time at the Vance County Detention Center, both of them on multiple state drug trafficking and gun-related charges.
11: Look for an overnight low of 71, a high Wednesday of 94 with a chance of showers and storms. Gail Hurd, WPTF News.
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4: With SRN News, I'm Jason Walker. United States launching more airstrikes on Iranian military sites after blaming Tehran for the crash of that American Apache chopper. And that has prompted new Iranian attacks across the region, raising fears of possibly a broader conflict. House Republicans approving a $70 billion measure to fund immigration enforcement agencies for the next 3 years. Legislation now goes to the White House and President Trump's signature. Democrat Xavier Becerra and Republican Steve Hilton facing off in California's governor's race this fall. Hilton, a conservative commentator backed by President Trump. Becerra, former state attorney general. Stanley Cup Finals. Carolina has skated past Vegas 5-3. That ties up that series to a piece. SRN News.
5: Mostly cloudy skies tonight with a low of 69. For Wednesday, cloudy, becoming sunny in the afternoon and a high of 94. On Wednesday night, a chance of showers and thunderstorms. Mostly cloudy with a low of 73. Hot and humid on Thursday, high of 97.
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6: News this hour from Town Hall. I'm Jason Walker. More tension in the Middle East.
7: The United States has launched strikes against Iranian targets after President Trump said Iran shot down an American Apache helicopter near the Strait of Hormuz. U.S. Central Command describes the operation as a self-defense response. President Trump says both pilots are safe. The strikes come as the White House weighs its next steps toward Iran, following what the president described earlier as progress in ongoing negotiations. Willie Nelson, the White House.
6: Graham Plattner has won, as expected, the main Democratic primary for U.S. Senate. That sets up a high-stakes race in November against Republican incumbent Susan Collins. Plattner has had little political experience and faced a series of controversies that have been the focus of attacks from both the GOP and Democrats. 5 years later, Wisconsin Republican Senator Ron Johnson tells the Salem Radio Network millions of parents were misled about the safety of COVID vaccines for their children.
8: Can you imagine being a parent who listened to Peter Marks and Anthony Fauci and President Biden, you know, say this is a pandemic of the unvaccinated, the adverse events are rare and mild, and so you listen to all that, and then you had your child vaccinated because you didn't want that child to get COVID and then pass on to their grandparent and kill a grandparent, because that's what they're being told.
6: Johnson adding that FDA studies and data were flawed from the beginning in 2021 in terms of COVID vaccine safety for the youngsters. In Texas, a teenager who fatally stabbed a 17-year-old athlete from a rival team has been found guilty of murder. Jury finding Carmelo Anthony in the death of Austin Metcalf. The jury sentenced him to 35 years. SRN News.
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11: I'm Jeff Hamlin. A 14-year-old is in custody after a shooting at a Durham apartment complex. It was the second shooting of the day Monday at Hoover Road Apartments. 34-year-old Gary Therrington was shot and killed. Julie Rapelier tells ABC 11 she heard the gunshot.
12: It's the safety of my kids, the other kids. People shouldn't have to live like this.
11: Two inmates who escaped from a Vance County prison were captured on Tuesday in Asheville. LaShawn Knight and Michael Miles captured by the SBI. The Vance County Sheriff's Office said information on their first court appearance was not available as of Tuesday morning. Republican State House Representative Sarah Stevens has resigned in order to focus on her candidacy for the Supreme Court. Stevens issued her resignation letter. She's leaving her post, which serves Surrey, Allegheny, and Wilkes counties. The WPTF forecast for tonight, mostly cloudy with a low of 69. Jeff Hamlin, WPTF News.
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0: You officially tried to make it happen.
1: So they're finally coming to the conclusion. Now, Plattner's hurting that, but in Texas, it's like, okay, we've got to pretend that Tallarico is a moderate when he's not. He's as radical as you could possibly get.
0: He's vegan, but he eats barbecue.
1: But that's okay. But Democrats are okay with being lied to. It's just like the same with Obama.
0: They're okay with the lies because they're the rank and file, the people that are voting for them. You have to be a liar yourself.
1: Yeah.
0: You have to be in denial if you think they're going to make things better. Or you're okay with the lies, which means you're an enabler of the lies. If you're voting for them, you know they're lying.
1: Yep. You know, but maybe we should look at Maine and say, well, at least they're being honest.
0: Yeah.
1: We're Kamikazes. We're trying to get a nice relationship between Hitler and Lenin.
0: Right.
1: Or Stalin.
0: I mean, look at North Korea. Yeah. Economy's booming.
1: We are Red Eye Radio.
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14: With SRN News, I'm Jason Walker. Democrat Xavier Becerra and Republican Steve Hilton will be facing off in the California governor's race in November. Hilton, a conservative commentator backed by President Trump. Becerra, a former state attorney general and U.S. health secretary. Graham Plattner winning the main Democratic primary easily for U.S. Senate. That sets up a high-stakes race against the Republican incumbent Susan Collins in November. House of Representatives giving the green light to a $70 billion measure. It funds immigration enforcement agencies for the next 3 years. Legislation now goes to the White House and the president's signature. Stanley Cup Finals, Carolina skating past Vegas 5-3, tying up that series at 2-2. SRN News.
15: Mostly cloudy skies tonight with a low of 69. For Wednesday, cloudy, becoming sunny in the afternoon and a high of 94. On Wednesday night, a chance of showers and thunderstorms. Mostly cloudy with a low of 73. Hot and humid on Thursday, high of 97.
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7: News this hour from Town Hall. I'm Jason Walker. It comes as no real surprise, and it sets up a high-stakes matchup in the Maine U.S. Senate race come November. Graham Plattner has easily won the Democratic primary and will be facing the incumbent Republican Susan Collins. Well, the California governor's race finally is all complete.
8: The November race will pit a Democrat promising to cement the Golden State status as a stronghold of liberal policies against a Republican pledging to dramatically reverse course. Democratic nominee Xavier Becerra says he's prepared to take on big challenges, including fights with President Trump. But GOP nominee Steve Hilton says he'll bring much-needed change after more than 15 years of Democratic rule.
7: That is correspondent Andrew Stewart reporting. Now, Hilton, of course, a conservative commentator backed by President Trump. Becerra, a former state attorney general and U.S. health secretary. United States carrying out strikes against Iran.
9: The U.S. military says it has begun strikes against Iran following the crash of a U.S. Army Apache helicopter off the coast of Oman that President Donald Trump blames on the Islamic Republic. The helicopter went down after colliding with an Iranian drone. It wasn't clear whether the collision was intentional, and official statements say only that the crash is under investigation. A drone boat rescued the two Army aviators who were aboard that helicopter. Trump said in a social media post that both service members are safe and uninjured. I'm Lisa Dwyer.
7: Stanley Cup Finals, Carolina skating past Vegas 5-3, tying that series 2 games apiece. Over in the NBA Finals, the Knicks lead the Spurs 2-1. Game 4 is coming up Wednesday night in New York. More on these stories, townhall.com.
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7: Chinese President Xi Jinping and North Korean leader Kim Jong-un have clearly underscored.
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11: I'm Tony Rexbay. Jordan Stahl scored his second goal of the game at 6:32 of the third period, putting the Carolina Hurricanes ahead for good in their 5-3 win in game number 4 of the Stanley Cup Final over the Vegas Golden Knights. That win evened the series after 4 games, game 5 Thursday night in Raleigh. Brandon Bussey made 18 saves in his first playoff start. Canes coach Rod Brind'Amour on the decision to start Bussey and not dress Frederik Andersen.
12: Minute conversation with our goalie coach. And so Freddie needs a little break. Okay. So we went with the other guy. And if you're going to give him a break, you need to give him a break. So to me, him dressing and going through all that, and just that's not really giving him a night off.
11: Game 5 is Thursday night in Raleigh. Some North Carolina homeowners could get a 1-year break from sharp increases in property tax bills. State House giving initial approval Tuesday to a bill that would delay new property values in several counties that completed reappraisals this year. Several Democratic lawmakers and advocates spoke on the anniversary of the U.S. Supreme Court case that enshrined access to contraception as a constitutional right, to warn that that right could again be at risk. Senator Sophia Chitlick told reporters that women's reproductive rights are being chipped away.
13: Our moms and sometimes even our grandmas, the very people who fought so hard for bodily autonomy, taught us to read the tea leaves. Those tea leaves are clear today. The federal government is making moves to take away our right to contraceptives, and now it is up to the states to affirm those rights.
11: A House Judiciary Committee approved a bill that would establish a $10 fee for each entry of a sexually oriented business which serves alcohol. State Representative Dennis Riddell said that a similar fee has been instituted in other states.
14: There is an entry fee of $10 charged, and what that provides for is more money for some of the domestic violence programs and child abuse programs.
11: He says that fee could withstand constitutional muster should the bill clear the General Assembly, but take effect on October the 1st. A 14-year-old in custody after a shooting at a Durham apartment complex. It was the second shooting of the day at the Hoover Road Apartments. Authorities say a man was trying to break up an argument between two teenagers. The male teenager allegedly shot the man, then ran away from the scene. Julie Rapella told ABC 11 she heard the gunshots.
15: It's the safety of my kids, the other kids. People shouldn't have to live like this.
11: 34-year-old Gary Therrington died at a nearby hospital. A 14-year-old was taken into custody several hours later. The man accused of killing Irina Zarutska on a light rail train in Charlotte last year has been found incompetent to stand trial on federal charges for now. 35-year-old DeCarlos Brown Jr. facing federal charges in connection with the death of the Ukrainian immigrant. U.S. Attorney Russ Ferguson says they are confident they could restore his mental capacity in a few months with medication.
16: I'm very hopeful he'll have his capacity restored. The doctor that examined him for the competency hearing today found that his prognosis for restoration is very good. And so I rely on the doctors here, and I think that the prognosis is good, and we will see him stand trial.
11: Farmers across North Carolina facing dire choices as the drought continues. Their decisions now could affect what you're paying at the grocery stores later. Cleveland County farmer Chris Probst.
17: People starting to sell 300-pound calves, 280-pound calves, because trying to lighten the load on their pasture, which that's going to be a big effect on their money.
11: Chance of showers and

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4: From the Johnson Hyundai Traffic Center, off to a quiet start this morning in from Zebulon area. 64 westbound moves well between NC96 and your Lizard Lick Road exit. No major signs of slowing. 87 southbound as you approach Window Falls Parkway and work your way towards 540. Your 540 ramps free and clear of any major delays this morning between Capitol Boulevard and Aviation and Parkway. Raleigh's Beltline 440 also moves well. Those westbound lanes are free and clear of any major congestion problems between I-87 and Wade Avenue. 43 Southwest Raleigh also checks in at the posted speed limit between Rock Quarry Road and your US 1440 ramps. And from Apex, 1 North moves well, 55 through the Cary Parkway. And they are doing some overnight road work in Moncure. That's impacting 1 North approaching P Ridge Road. Prepare to be down a lane and just coming up from old US Highway 1. Taking a look at Durham's 885, free and clear of any major delays between Ellis and I-40 on the southbound side, and 40 East bound in Durham moves well out of the Bull City this morning between NC54 to your 885 ramps. I'm Brandon Wright. That's the latest from Johnson Hyundai Traffic Center.
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16: A teacher's emotional state has a huge impact on how students learn. I'm Cooper Lawrence, health and wellness expert, and this is All Well and Good. In a study published in the Journal of Educational Psychology, researchers analyzed the data from about 680 math teachers and more than 17,000 students. To be sure, they did the study across 8 countries, including China, Spain, and the United Kingdom. Teachers who reported enjoying their work were consistently rated by students.

0: as better at classroom management, more supportive, and more likely to encourage critical thinking. Teachers who frequently felt angry or were perceived as unhappy had lower ratings. These differences were linked to students' interest in math, confidence in their abilities, and performance on difficult math tests. The patterns remain remarkably consistent across countries despite cultural differences. I'm Cooper Lawrence, and this is All Well and Good.
1: Your WPTF forecast and chance of showers and thunderstorms today with a high near 92. That chance continues tonight down to 71. Increasing clouds, very hot tomorrow with a high near 100.
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3: 29 years ago, when it was announced the Hartford Whalers would move to Raleigh and North Carolina as a whole and become the Carolina Hurricanes, there was, well, an interesting reaction. It was certainly different from the reaction when the Charlotte Hornets were announced as an expansion franchise for the NBA back in 1987 and when the Carolina Panthers were announced as an expansion franchise in 1993. Dave Glenn from the North Carolina Sports Network and ChapelBurl.com certainly remembers that time. And Dave, how are you?
4: I'm doing great, Jeff. Always fun to be with you.
3: It's good to talk to you. To say that the Canes were greeted as second-class citizens might be an understatement, wouldn't it?
4: That is true. In fact, the Canes' current head coach, Rod Brindamore, who, of course, was a Canes player starting in the year 2000, loves to tell a quick story about how he was traded from the Philadelphia Flyers to the Canes in January of 2000, so just a few years into the whole idea of our great state having an NHL franchise. And he woke up and went to the clerk at the front of the hotel desk and said he was looking for directions to the hockey arena. And as Rod tells the story, the clerk didn't know that Raleigh had an NHL team and couldn't help him with directions to the arena either. So obviously it's come a long, long, long way, the hockey culture here in North Carolina. That Stanley Cup title in 2006 helped a lot, but there was a pretty long drought after that. So it's fun to see the Canes here in the playoffs for the eighth year in a row at this point under Rod Brindamore as the head coach, and obviously with a chance to win another Stanley Cup.
3: Absolutely. The first time I ever heard you was on a show hosted by someone who was actively trying to get the Canes out of this state. And he made no bones about it. He was an anti-hockey guy. I don't want to say his name because he knows who he is. I wonder what he's thinking nowadays. But, it wasn't just indifference, but the Canes had to battle hostility from local media outlets as well.
4: Yeah, I do remember that. I hope your recollection is that I pushed back on the host.
3: Yes. I don't know if I ever heard you two, like, on the air dueling with one another, because you were usually Alan's a fill-in guy, but still.
4: This is true. I do recall what you're talking about. As a Philadelphia transplant, I grew up with a love of hockey and appreciation for hockey. I played a little hockey. I celebrated, in a pro sports town like Philly, just the presence of it. And there was media skeptics, for sure. There was also, for a while, remember, apathy in the fan base. Mm-hmm. I've been a season ticket holder in addition to being a hockey media member. And as a season ticket holder, I can tell you that when the Canes went, even after their Stanley Cup, when they went 9 straight years without making the playoffs, that was one of the longest droughts in NHL history for any single franchise. There were a lot of half-empty buildings that the Canes played in front of. And you recall that when our state first got the NHL, the new arena back in the late 1990s wasn't ready yet, so the Canes' home turf was Greensboro, North Carolina for a little while.
3: Mm-hmm.
4: So there were all sorts of obstacles, including fan apathy, including media skepticism, including the awkward arena arrangement, and for a while, just not very good hockey teams.
3: Yeah.
4: So it's been fun. At this point, almost 30 years, we now have an entire generation plus of people who grew up with some hockey and now has grown up with some really good hockey. And that makes for more knowledgeable fans, more passionate fans, more excited fans. After in those early years, there were a lot of folks who were just learning about hockey for the first time and some who weren't even interested in learning about hockey at all.
3: Yeah. I remember one story for the 1997-98 preview edition for Sports Illustrated. When they got to the part about the Canes, they said that
5: back when the Raleigh News and Observer got phone calls for people getting information. There were more calls that day about people inquiring on a basketball recruit for NC State than there were about the new hockey team being put in Raleigh. You've seen a lot of things here. Is the fact that the NHL was able to get traction for this team and make them successful the most surprising element that you've ever seen in this state covering sports?
6: From the Johnson Hyundai Traffic Center, we continue to see those quiet streets for you for your morning commute. 40 in from Johnston County, no major signs of slowing between the Clayton Bypass and Jones Sausage Road. 40 also looks well as you navigate through southwest Raleigh between Rockcoy Road and your US 1440 ramps. US 1 in from Southern Wake County moves fine between your 540 Toll Road and 1010 Road. They are doing some overnight road work in Moncure that's wrapping up. That's 1 north approaching P Ridge Road. You're down a lane. You're feeling those delays back at Old U.S. Highway 1. Taking a look at that traffic in North Raleigh, 540 moves well between Capitol Boulevard and Aviation Parkway. No major signs of slowing. Zebulon in from Eastern Wake County between NC-96 and your Lizard Lick Road exit. You'll be at the posted speed limit. 87 southbound also looks good for between Window Falls Parkway and your 540 ramps. And at Durham, 885 moves well between Ellis and I-40. 40 eastbound moves well between NC-54 and NC-751. 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I'm Brandon Wright. That's the latest from the Johnson Hyundai Traffic Center.
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1: Your WPTF forecast and chance of showers and thunderstorms today with a high near 92. That chance continues tonight down to 71. Increasing clouds, very hot tomorrow with a high near 100.
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13: Well, as you heard last week in the interview we did with Nick Petro from the National Weather Service, hurricane season started back on June 1st, and this morning we are going to talk to you about a five-day mock storm exercise preparing disaster responders for landfall during this hurricane season, as we're joined by Jonathan Connors, Director of Communications at Team Rubicon. John, thank you so much for joining us this morning.
14: Good morning, Tony. Thanks for having me.
13: Well, you've got this big exercise coming up. Is it called HurEx? Is that the pronunciation for that?
14: That's correct, sir. That's correct. And, you know, we love to keep up training. For those of your listeners who don't know, Team Rubicon is a nonprofit, veteran-led humanitarian organization, and we focus on disaster response and disaster relief. And so every year we like to test our own training and ensure that our teams are up to the task at hand, which is responding to whatever it is Mother Nature throws at us this coming season.
13: So how does simulating these hurricane responses, how does that help you prepare for the real disaster when and if, and I'm sure it's a more of a when than if, they come?
14: Yeah, for sure. You know, as I mentioned, Mother Nature, she's the one who decides what the storms the rest of us have to react to it. You know, recent history, obviously, North Carolina got hammered from Hurricane Helene, and that was a very unusual storm, right? Normally, the hurricanes would start down in the Gulf, go across Florida, and go back out to sea. But Hurricane Helene took a left turn that people didn't expect and went all the way up to North Carolina and Tennessee. So what we like to do during this training exercise is throw curveballs at our team just like that. You know, the hurricane taking a new path, gaining strength or hitting communities that weren't prepared. And then we test our own systems and test our own people to see how are we going to respond to this new threat and how are we going to collaborate and communicate to ensure that the communities in need are helped as quickly as possible.
13: Well, you mentioned Helene, and that certainly was one that was a major curveball because typically in North Carolina, we're no strangers to hurricanes, but it's usually in eastern North Carolina and the mountains of North Carolina, a very, very unusual event with Helene.
14: Yeah, absolutely. And I've been doing this a long time, and I spent time in the military around the planet. I have never seen devastation that I saw traveling the path of Hurricane Helene from what I saw down in Florida and Georgia up to Asheville. You know, I spent several weeks in Asheville, and it was like nothing I'd ever seen, and I know it was like nothing you all had ever experienced before. And really, communities just need to be ready, right? The best thing you can do is prepare ahead of time, have a plan for your family, and listen to the authorities. You mentioned you had a gentleman from the National Weather Service. Listen to those folks who say, hey, it might be a safe time to get out of Dodge right now before the storm actually comes to bear.
13: And so what are some of the lessons that we can learn from storms that we have each year heading into the next year? I'm sure there's something new every year that you can learn.
14: Yeah, I mean, Mother Nature keeps increasing the strength and the extremity of her storms. So while there might not be as many storms predicted for this year, what we've been seeing is the ones that do develop are stronger than ever before. Just a few months ago, Hurricane Melissa hit Jamaica, and it was, you know, the strongest recorded storm ever to roll across the Caribbean. So we need to be prepared to respond to greater impact and greater disasters to be able to help those communities in need.
13: Well, I always like to say when it comes to hurricane season, it's not the number of storms, it's location, location, location.
14: Yeah, absolutely. And, you know, it doesn't matter if there's one storm or 20 storms. Each storm is its own disaster for whoever's affected. And we want to make sure that every community that's in need gets the help that they need to start that road to recovery.
13: Now, your preparation exercises, where do they take place?
14: So we are in Grand Prairie, Texas, which is where our National Operations Center is located. And we've brought in planners and logisticians, data nerds and mobilization teams. And what we do is we throw the simulated storm at them that is based on previous storms, and we let them start planning on how Team Rubicon is going to respond. And then we like to throw the curveballs. We try and hit them with something they hadn't been considering, and that will make us better prepared in the future to be able to respond to any adverse situation that pops up.
13: Where can our listeners go, Jonathan, to find out more about Team Rubicon?
14: That's great, Tony. You can go to teamrubiconusa.org, teamrubiconusa.org, and we have information on how to volunteer with Team Rubicon, how to donate to Team Rubicon, and we also have a lot of articles on there about preparing for hurricane season or wildfires, so it's a really great resource for your listeners to learn more about Team Rubicon and preparing for storms.
15: 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Not that kind of congestion. We're talking about this kind. Avoid the congestion and stay informed with traffic on the 8s to keep you moving, whether you're driving to the office.
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6: From the Johnson Hyundai Traffic Center, getting word of an accident in Henderson. This 85 northbound closed at Lanning Road. Again, this is causing some minor delays for that morning commute as volume 85 northbound. It's pretty light this morning, but just be mindful that, again, that accident impacting your Henderson area. 85 northbound closed at Lanning Road. Taking a look inside the triangle. No major signs of slowing. 440 around the capital city this morning between I-87 and Wade Avenue. 40 through Southwest Raleigh. That's free and clear of any major delays this morning as you head in from Johnston County. 40 looks good between the Clayton Bypass up towards the Jones Sausage Road area. Coming in from Zebulon this morning, 64 westbound continues to move free and clear of any major delays between the NC-96 and your Lizard Lick Road. Exit 87 southbound between Window Falls Parkway and your 540 ramps. Giving you a little resistance this morning for lane changing. 540 in North Raleigh also clocking in at the posted speed limit between Capitol Boulevard and at Aviation Parkway area. And the major signs is 40 slowing approaching your airport exits east-west. You can make the RDU, make a flight on time. 885 in Durham moves free and clear of any major slowing between Ellis and I-40. 40 eastbound in Durham heading into the park this morning. That moves free and clear between NC-54 and your 885 ramps. In from Southern Wake County, 1 North continues to move well, 55 through the Cary Parkway. And don't forget, they are doing some road work out in Moncure. That's impacting 1 North traffic approaching Pea Ridge Road. You'll be start slowing down right around Moncure-Pittsburgh Road. 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I'm Brandon Wright. That's the latest from the Johnson Hyundai Traffic Center.
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1: WPTF News. I'm Tony Rexbay. Jordan Stahl scored his second goal of the game at 6:32 of the third period, putting the Carolina Hurricanes ahead for good in their 5-3 win in game number 4 of the Stanley Cup Final over the Vegas Golden Knights. That win evened the series after 4 games, game 5 Thursday night in Raleigh. Brandon Bussey made 18 saves in his first playoff start. Canes coach Rod Brind'Amour on the decision to start Bussey and not dress Frederick Anderson.
19: Minute conversation with our goalie coach. And so Freddie needs a little break. Okay. So we went with the other guy. And if you're going to give him a break, you need to give him a break. So to me, him dressing and going through all that, and just that's not really giving him a night off.
1: Game 5 is Thursday night in Raleigh. Some North Carolina homeowners could get a one-year break from sharp increases in property tax bills. State House giving initial approval Tuesday to a bill that would delay new property values in several counties that completed reappraisals this year. Several Democratic lawmakers and advocates spoke on the anniversary of the U.S. Supreme Court case that enshrined access to contraception as a constitutional right, to warn that that right could again be at risk. Senator Sophia Chitlick told reporters that women's reproductive rights are being chipped away.
20: Our moms and sometimes even our grandmas, the very people who fought so hard for bodily autonomy, taught us to read the tea leaves. Those tea leaves are clear today. The federal government is making moves to take away our right to contraceptives, and now it is up to the states to affirm those rights.
1: A House Judiciary Committee approved a bill that would establish a $10 fee for each entry of a sexually oriented business which serves alcohol. State Representative Dennis Riddell said that a similar fee has been instituted in other states.
17: There is an entry fee of $10 charged, and what that provides for is more money for some of the domestic violence programs and child abuse programs.
1: He says that fee could withstand constitutional muster should the bill clear the General Assembly, but take effect on October the 1st. A 14-year-old in custody after a shooting at a Durham apartment complex. It was the second shooting of the day at the Hoover Road Apartments. Authorities say a man was trying to break up an argument between two teenagers. The male teenager allegedly shot the man, then ran away from the scene. Julie Rapella told ABC 11 she heard the gunshots.
21: It's the safety of my kids, the other kids. People shouldn't have to live like this.
1: 34-year-old Gary Therrington died at a nearby hospital. A 14-year-old was taken into custody several hours later. The man accused of killing Irina Zarutska on a light rail train in Charlotte last year has been found incompetent to stand trial on federal charges for now. 35-year-old DeCarlos Brown Jr. facing federal charges in connection with the death of the Ukrainian immigrant. U.S. Attorney Russ Bergeson says they are confident they could restore his mental capacity in a few months with medication.
22: I'm very hopeful of having his capacity restored. The doctor that examined him for the competency hearing today found that his prognosis for restoration is very good. And so I rely on the doctors here, and I think that the prognosis is good, and we will see him stand trial.
1: Farmers across North Carolina facing dire choices as the drought continues. Their decisions now could affect what you're paying at the grocery stores later. Cleveland County farmer Chris Probst.
23: People starting to sell 300-pound calves, 280-pound calves, because trying to lighten the load on their pasture, which that's going to be a big effect on their money.
1: Chance of showers and thunderstorms today, otherwise mostly cloudy with a high near 92. Chance of showers tonight as well, down to 71. We could get up to 100 degrees tomorrow with a chance of showers as well. 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
39: 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This is Jimmy Fallon inviting you to join us on a big Wednesday episode of Fox Across America. Steve Hilton, the man who could be the next governor of California, he is gonna join us. It sounds like they're gonna have a 5-minute downtime from counting ballots. Plus Kennedy, the K-train, rolling into the station. We'll have the dump button ready to go. A big chippy Wednesday episode of the high-flying, death-defying Fox Across America with your main man, Jimmy Fallon.
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3: SFN News, I'm Kyle Nash. I'm House Ag Committee Republican Rick Crawford sought support from USDA Secretary Brooke Rollins at a recent hearing for his push to speed up ARC and PLC payments, sometimes delayed by more than a year. The Arkansas representative brought up the ARC-PLC issue with the secretary.
4: I would say that if the conditions are bad enough in a given year that they trigger a payment, that the payment is necessary in that year, not putting it off for 12 to 14 months.
3: Crawford told Rollins he's working to pass legislation to speed up payments that he complained are basically made in arrears.
4: And so what I've sought to do is to actually create an opportunity for advanced partial payments for producers to help offset some of the interest expense associated with continuing to produce without those payments being made.
3: Crawford argued that ARC and PLC payments need to be made in real time, not a year or more after the damage is done. Rollins quickly got on board.
5: I couldn't agree more with that, and we've got the best team on the field. If it moves forward, we will get it implemented, and it's especially important with the additional 30 million acres that we're now adding into those programs that we're able to do this quickly.
3: The Farm Service Agency is now figuring out farm eligibility for the added base acres using planting history from 2019 to 2023. The 30 million new base acres are part of last year's effort to expand the farm safety net in the absence of a new farm bill. 4 new cases of New World screwworm has been confirmed by the USDA on Monday, raising the total number of cases to 5. One of those cases is a dog from neighboring Lee County, New Mexico. Texas Agriculture Secretary Sid Miller told News Nation Monday that these cases could cause beef prices to rise even higher.
7: So you can look for higher beef prices because of the failure of the USDA to control this pest.
3: Miller said the slow response could risk crippling the cattle industry. Kyle Nash, I'm SFN News.
1: Your WPTF forecast, chance of showers and thunderstorms today with a high near 92. That chance continues tonight down to 71. Increasing clouds, very hot tomorrow with a high near 100.
6: From the Johnson Hyundai Traffic Center, I'm still seeing authorities at work this accident in Vance County. It's 85 northbound, closed at Lanning Road. It's just near Henderson, slowing you down this morning if you're 85 northbound, maybe taking a trip up towards that Virginia area. 40 westbound, moving well through South Raleigh this morning. No major signs of slowing between Rock Quarry Road and your US 1 440 ramps. Also 440 moves well from Capitol Boulevard through Wade Avenue, about a 6-minute ride. 540 in North Raleigh, that's up to speed this morning. Those westbound lanes are looking good. Between the 64 bypass and your Glenwood Avenue, about an 18-minute ride time. Taking a look at Durham's 885, that continues to be problem-free between Ellis and I-40. 40 eastbound in Durham. Also checking in at the posted speed limit between NC-54 and your 885 ramps. In from Southern Wake County, US 1 northbound as well, 55 through your Cary Parkway this morning. And no major signs of slowing. 40 in from Johnston County between the Clayton Bypass and Jones Sausager Road. 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I'm Brandon Wright. That's the latest from the Johnson Hyundai Traffic Center.
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1: Your WPTF forecast, chance of showers and thunderstorms today with a high near 92. That chance continues tonight down to 71. Increasing clouds, very hot tomorrow with a high near 100.
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13: Tickets now available for NC Monterey's tour of the Grand Masonic Lodge, which is a prime example of modernist institutional architecture along Glenwood Avenue, known to generations of Raleigh residents. That will be on June 20th. And joining us now is the founder of NC Monterey. It is George Smart. George, how are you?
14: Good. Hi, Jeff.
13: Hi, good to talk to you again. So what drew you to this building to arrange a tour?
14: Well, I'm an actual Raleigh native, and I grew up driving past this building like many people. Millions of people have driven past this building and wondered what it is. So in the course of arranging our schedule for the summer, I just decided to call up the people at the Masonic Lodge and ask them if we could do a tour, and they were very welcoming.
13: So what's significant, and I imagine this is what drew you to it, what is significant about this building's design?
14: Well, this is a classic mid-century modern institutional building. Once you go in, you see these beautiful floors and stone walls and the aluminum railings that you see in a lot of buildings from the 50s and 60s. It's all immaculate. It's all been kept up wonderfully. And this is the Masonic Lodge. A lot of people don't know what the Masons are, what they do. And so the organization wants people to come with their questions, see the building, have a great experience.
13: And certainly a lot of people need to do that. We encourage them. So what will visitors see during this tour?
14: So they will see, there are really two floors of the building. There's a main reception area on the top, and these offices, which are, you know, like stepping into the 50s, they're wood-paneled offices with its beautiful built-in features all the way around. And then downstairs is a room that is used as a Masonic Lodge. It's also a multifunction room. There's a beautiful terrace off the back of it. And sprinkled throughout is really the history of North Carolina. They'll see documents and other things there going back to the 1700s.
13: So why did the Freemasons agree to open their doors for these public tours?
14: The Masons are realizing, as many fraternal organizations are, that they just can't wait around for people to ask to join. They have to engage the public more. And what a lot of people don't know is that you can rent their space for special events, for weddings and receptions and things like that. So they want people to see the building, and they want to interact more with the general public.
13: Now, how will this tour work?
14: This will work where people will come in. They'll get greeted by me from NC Modernist and from the staff of the Masonic Lodge. They can ask questions there all they want about anything, about masonry, about the building, about architecture. They will get shown where to go throughout the two floors and see the building, and then come back, and usually people want to take pictures and ask more questions.
13: And we encourage them to do that. Where do people sign up for this tour?
14: So they can go to our website, which is ncmodernist.org, and sign up for it there. They can also sign up for it through our newsletter, which you can subscribe to also at ncmodernist.org, or they can just show up that day on June 20th. We're going to be there between 10 and 2.
13: And there are VIP tickets available as well as general admission tickets, right?
14: Yes. Right now we have a timed entry tickets like a museum. But tickets that day will be kind of anytime entrance. So if you're a walk-up person, it'll be $5 more, but you can come anytime you want between 10 and 2.
13: Yeah. What about the North Carolina Freemasons? Can you tell us a little bit about their work and their background?
14: So Masonry is what's known as a fraternal organization. It's similar in some ways to, say, the Rotary or the Lions Club, except those organizations don't have this long history and the ritual. It's really about public service at the end of the day, although it's been kind of shrouded in a little bit of mystery. So here's an opportunity.
6: From the Johnson Hyundai Traffic Center, authorities still have 85 northbound closed at Lanning Road. That's right there at the Poplar Creek Road exit off 85 northbound. You'll need to use that as your alternate to maybe get around to Business 158 and get back on 85 that way. Just cause a minor slowing for that northbound traffic on 85. It's still relatively light, so impacting a small amount of people. Coming in from Eastern Wake County, 64 westbound as well between NC96 and that Lizard Lick Road exit. 87 southbound showing no signs of slowing between Window Falls Parkway and your 440 ramps. 440 also free and clear of any delays around the capital city between 87 and Wade Avenue. Coming in from Johnston County, 40 westbound continues to be problem-free between the Clayton Bypass and Jones Sausage Road. In Durham, 885 moves problem-free between Ellis and I-40. 40 across your airport exits, no major signs of delays as you head towards RDU this morning. And 1 north and from Southern Wake County moves well 55 through Tryon Road. I'm Brandon Wright. That's the latest from the Johnson Hyundai Traffic Center.
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0: There's another data center whose plans are threatening farmers and their land, this time in Georgia. Coweta County residents say they are being threatened by Georgia Power with easements that will disrupt their homes and farming operations in order to place high power lines to service a planned data center in neighboring Fayette County. Brianna Rice is one of them and told her county lawmakers it isn't right.
2: I'm being hounded by Georgia Power for an easement to build transmission lines through my property for the Fayette data center. I'm a local farmer, not an industrial developer. These 500 kV lines aren't for me. They are for the data centers that the boards and surrounding counties continue to approve. I have mail from lawyers stacking up on my kitchen table wanting to take my case because they know my land is being targeted for eminent domain.
0: Rice says she and other property owners were not given the opportunity to express their opinions when the center was being permitted. Ainsley Brown has been leading efforts for the past year to stop the easements. She says and others feel their rights are being ignored.
3: Does Georgia Power not care about our American farmers? They also don't care about our American mothers. This is happening to my mother. This is happening to Cynthia. And on to the point of the easement being only 12 feet from her house, I hope you guys realize that means when she is sleeping in her bedroom, Georgia Power can pull a truck 12 feet from that window and be right there.
0: In a statement, Georgia Power says there are 20 to 30 homes it expects to demolish as part of the project.
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1: Your WPTF forecast, chance of showers and thunderstorms today with a high near 92. That chance continues tonight down to 71. Increasing clouds, very hot tomorrow with a high near 100.
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13: One of the exhibits is focused on your father, Jack F. Lucas, who actually grew up in Washington County in Plymouth. He got going with his military career very early, didn't he?
26: Yes, he did. It's Jack H. Lucas. And he actually, out in Salemburg, North Carolina, was attending the Edwards Military Institute as an eighth grader when the bombing of Pearl Harbor happened. And he decided then and there that school was not going to be for him. He wanted to join the fight. And so when he turned 14, he decided he was going to enlist in the Marine Corps. And he decided that because he kind of looked a little bit older, that he was going to forge his mom's name and enlist at the age of 14.
13: And he came along quite quickly, and so much so that he got a Medal of Honor before he was even 20, right?
26: Right. So he turned 17 on February 14th of 1945, and then on February 20th, 1945, just a few days after turning 17, he and three other Marines were being attacked by Japanese forces at the Battle of Iwo Jima. When they were in a trench, he looked down and noticed that there were two grenades, and he decided to jump on both of them. One of them failed to go off, but the other one did, and his body absorbed the blast, which ended up saving the lives of the Marines that were beside him.
13: Wow.
26: And he lived through it, yeah.
13: Yeah. In fact, that medal is on display at the museum, right?
26: Yes, it is. So he passed away in 2008 due to leukemia, and he left the medal to our oldest son, who we named Lucas. And so we decided in the meantime, what great place to put it than to be at the Carolina Museum of the Marine, where other people could, you know, hear about his story and just kind of understand what, you know, that battle at Iwo Jima was all about, and then the sacrifices that him and so many others made.
13: As I mentioned, it's been a long time coming for this museum to finally open. It was in the works for a long, long time. How long?
26: From my understanding, over 20 years.
13: Right.
26: Over 20 years in the making for this museum, you know, to from idea to, you know, getting it going. And now here we are, and it's open this week. You know, they, the museum just represents the Marine Corps values of, you know, honor, courage, and commitment. And their theme is meet the Marine and be inspired. And that's what these stories, not just my grandfather's stories, story, but all the other stories in the museum is for. It's to encourage the next generation to be inspired by what those in the past have done for us, for our freedoms here in this country, and so on and so forth.
13: When you saw that museum and that exhibit yesterday, what did you feel?
26: Just a great sense of joy and pride that history will continue. We're proud of, you know, my grandfather's service and what he did then, but there are so many since then that have continued to sacrifice for our country, and just seeing this museum come to fruition, it just brings it all together, and you can see it. The legacy, the history lives on, and hopefully that'll encourage this next generation.
13: Have you talked to families of other military members, and do any of the, if so, do any of their stories really something that you can relate to in many respects about their members and loved ones who served in the war?
26: Yes, definitely. You know, I myself am a military spouse. My husband retired out of the Navy after 24 years serving as a hospital corpsman. So I kind of understand what service means for these military members. But getting to see this museum come to fruition and hearing some of the other stories and how they developed in the community of Onslow County and Jacksonville.
6: From the Johnston Hyundai Traffic Center, no major signs of slowing 440 around the capital city. 40 in from Johnston County moves well between Clayton Bypass and Jones Sausage Road. And 43 southwest of Raleigh also looks good between Rock Quarry Road and US 1 440. I'm Brandon Wright. That's the latest from the Johnston Hyundai Traffic Center.
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9: Breaking news this hour from Town Hall. I'm Rich Thomason. Things are heating up again between the U.S. and Iran.
10: Attacks are again shaking the Middle East today. This comes after the United States claimed that Iran smashed a drone into an Apache attack helicopter, causing it to crash off the coast of Oman. Now, this morning, the U.S. military launched strikes across southern Iran. Iranian state media announced that there had been blasts in Keshem Island near Bandar Abbas and other sites in the country near the Strait of Hormuz, the narrow mouth of the Persian Gulf that Iran has maintained a chokehold over for months now, disrupting global energy supplies.
9: Correspondent Jonathan Gambrell says Jordan reports shooting down 5 incoming missiles. Among the results from yesterday's primaries in 4 states and Maine, Graham Platner is a Democratic nominee for U.S. Senate. He'll face Republican incumbent Susan Collins in the general election. South Carolina, Republican gubernatorial candidate State Attorney General Alan Wilson and Lieutenant Governor Pamela Yvette advanced to a Republican runoff. And it looks like Republican Steve Hilton will face Democrat Javier Becerra in the California governor's race. From Canada, it's the story of the airline pilot who wasn't.
11: Jeffrey Wall operated as an airline captain for more than 900 flights between 2009 and last year. But Deputy Police Chief Nick Milinovich says Wall did not have a license to fly large commercial passenger planes. Wall is accused of using fraudulent documents to pass as a pilot. Air Canada claims safety was not compromised, and Wall was removed once it was learned he was not properly licensed. Police say he made more than $2 million as a pilot. I'm Ed Donahue.
9: On Wall Street, the Dow futures down 360 points. NASDAQ futures off 355. More on these stories, townhall.com.
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9: Afghanistan is accusing Pakistan of launching new airstrikes, killing at least 13 people, wounding 14 others.
14: A tribal elder and a local journalist from Khost told the BBC that there were explosions.
16: WPTF News.
1: I'm Tony Rixby. Jordan Stahl scored his second goal of the game at 6:32 of the third period, putting the Carolina Hurricanes ahead for good in a 5-3 win in Game 4 of the Stanley Cup Final last night in Las Vegas over the Golden Knights.
17: It's a wild ride, isn't it? I mean, there's a lot of emotion, lots of ups and downs, and tonight I thought I was proud of the group, how we stepped in that third period.
1: The win evens that series at 2 apiece after 4 games. Game 5 tomorrow night back in Raleigh at Lenovo Center. Brandon Bussey made 18 saves in his first playoff start. Some North Carolina homeowners could get a 1-year break from sharp increases in their property tax bills. State House yesterday giving initial approval to a bill that would delay new property values in several counties that completed reappraisals this year. That legislation would push those new values back until 2027. Give property owners an extra year to appeal. Several Democratic lawmakers and advocates spoke on the anniversary of the U.S. Supreme Court case that enshrined access to contraception as a constitutional right, warning that that right could again be at risk. Durham Senator Sophia Chitlick told reporters that women's reproductive rights are being chipped away.
18: Contraception is not something most of my colleagues understand. They don't understand it even though their mothers used it. Their wives and partners use it. Their daughters, and you know what? Their mistresses use it right now.
1: Since the Supreme Court ruling, which returned control over abortion to the states, a number of bills have also been filed to limit contraception. A state judge dismissing a lawsuit filed by 31 former NC State male athletes alleging sexual abuse under the guise of treatment and harassment by the Wolfpack's former director of sports medicine. An order is filed Tuesday. Wake County Superior Court Judge Ryan Collins dismissed claims against Robert Murphy Jr. as well as multiple NC State athletic officials tied to their oversight rules. Collins cited procedural reasons. A state Senate committee is set to take up a bill on new restrictions for some teenagers and addictive social media platforms. Donnie Loftus of Gaston County is one of the bill's sponsors, telling WCNZ.
20: We have seen, unfortunately, after incidents where influencers or people who are grooming young people and they have no idea what they're getting into.
1: Winston-Salem leaders are considering a year-round curfew for individuals 17 and under to address public safety concerns and reduce teen-related disturbances. Chief William Penn with Winston-Salem Police telling WXII-TV.
27: We're looking for compliance, and that's all we want. We don't want to charge youth. We don't want to charge parents. We like compliance.
1: City leaders will reconvene next Monday to discuss that proposed curfew further. Well, the first Buc-ee's gas station in North Carolina will officially break ground in just a couple of hours in Mebane. That location plans to open its doors in late 2027. The 34-acre site will be located along the Trollingwood-Hallfields Road near the I-40-I-85 interchange. The new Buc-ee's will have 120 spaces for drivers to fill up on gas and about 20,000 square feet larger than the closest location in Florence, South Carolina. Those beaver nuggets and brisket sandwiches will be flowing in late 2027. Your WPTF forecast, a chance of showers and thunderstorms, mostly cloudy with a high near 92. Chance of showers and thunderstorms tonight, otherwise cloudy with a low around 71. Chance of showers and thunderstorms tomorrow, increasing cloudiness and hot. Tomorrow's high near 100. Heat index values tomorrow could be as high as 104. And Friday, we'll get up to around 101 degrees. Tony Rixby, WPTF News.
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16: Tired of congestion? Not that kind of congestion.

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1: Starting to see that slowdown. Durham's 885 as you approach 40 eastbound. It'll keep you busy a few moments as you make your way down towards a Davis Drive. Authorities still dealing with an accident in Henderson in Vance County. 85 northbound remains closed at Lanning Road, right there at that Poplar Creek Road exit. You'll need to take that to avoid this incident. Taking a look at that traffic in from Eastern Way County, 64 westbound still moving well between NC96 and your Lizard Lick Road exit. 87 shows no signs of slowing down just yet between 540 and 440. 440 moves free and clear of any major delays between 87 and Wade Avenue ramps. Taking a look at in from Johnston County, 40 westbound, no major signs of slowing between the Clayton Bypass and Jones Sausage Road. I'm Brandon Wright. That's the latest from Johnson Hyundai Traffic Center.
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10: Your WPTF forecast, chance of showers and thunderstorms today with a high near 92. That chance continues tonight down to 71. Increasing clouds, very hot tomorrow with a high near 100.
11: Tickets now available for NC Monterey's tour of the Grand Masonic Lodge, which is a prime example of modernist institutional architecture along Glenwood Avenue, known to generations of Raleigh residents. That will be on June 20th. And joining us now is the founder of NC Monterey. It is George Smart. George, how are you?
12: Good. Hi, Jeff.
11: Hi, good to talk to you again. So what drew you to this building to arrange a tour?
12: Well, I'm an actual Raleigh native, and I grew up driving past this building like many people, millions of people have driven past this building and wondered what it is. So in the course of arranging our schedule for the summer, I just decided to call up the people at the Masonic Lodge and ask them if we could do a tour, and they were very welcoming.
11: So what's significant, and I imagine this is what drew you to it, what is significant about this building's design?
12: Well, this is a classic mid-century modern institutional building. Once you go in, you see these beautiful

0: beautiful floors and stone walls and the aluminum railings that you see in a lot of buildings from the 50s and 60s. It's all immaculate. It's all been kept up wonderfully. And all, this is the Masonic Lodge. A lot of people don't know what the Masons are, what they do. And so the organization wants people to come with their questions, see the building, have a great experience.
1: And certainly a lot of people need to do that. We encourage them. So what will visitors see during this tour?
0: So they will see, there are really two floors of the building. There's a main reception area on the top, and these offices, which are, you know, like stepping into the 50s, they're wood-paneled offices with these beautiful built-in features all the way around. And then downstairs is a room that is used as a Masonic Lodge. It's also a multifunction room. There's a beautiful terrace off the back of it, and sprinkled throughout is really the history of North Carolina. They'll see documents and other things there going back to the 1700s.
1: So why did the Freemasons agree to open their doors for these public tours?
0: The Masons are realizing, as many fraternal organizations are, that they just can't wait around for people to ask to join. They have to engage the public more. And what a lot of people don't know is that you can rent their space for special events, for weddings and receptions and things like that. So they want people to see the building, and they want to interact more with the general public.
1: Now, how will this tour work?
0: This will work where people will come in. They'll get greeted by me from NC Modernist and from the staff of the Masonic Lodge. They can ask questions there all they want about anything, about masonry, about the building, about architecture. They will get shown where to go throughout the two floors and see the building, and then come back, and usually people want to take pictures and ask more questions.
1: And we encourage them to do that. Where do people sign up for this tour?
0: So they can go to our website, which is ncmodernist.org, and sign up for it there. They can also sign up for it through our newsletter, which you can subscribe to also at ncmodernist.org, or they can just show up that day on June 20th. We're going to be there between 10 and 2.
1: And there are VIP tickets available as well as general admission tickets, right?
0: Yes. Right now we have a timed entry tickets like a museum. The tickets that day will be kind of anytime entrance. So if you're a walk-up person, it'll be $5 more, but you can come anytime you want between 10 and 2.
1: Yeah. What about the North Carolina Freemasons? Can you tell us a little bit about their work and their background?
0: So Masonry is what's known as a fraternal organization. It's similar in some ways to, say, the Rotary or the Lions Club, except those organizations don't have this long history and the ritual. It's really about public service at the end of the day, although it's been kind of shrouded in a little bit of mystery. So here's an opportunity for people to come and get their questions answered and see what masonry is all about.
1: Yeah, and there are tens of thousands of them across the state, right?
0: Oh, yes. There are a lot of Masons. Not as many as there used to be in the 50s and 60s. That was in part because returning troops from Europe in World War II, a lot of them joined Masonic lodges as a way of continuing to serve the public. You might have heard of the Masonic Children's Home in Oxford. That's been there a long time.
1: Mm-hmm.
0: And that's one of the main charities that the Masons across the state support.
1: Right. And previously they were headquartered in downtown Raleigh at the Masonic Temple Building, and which was a tower in 1907. That was Raleigh's first skyscraper, right?
0: Right. They were in a couple of buildings downtown, and then they moved out to this one as the state headquarters in the 50s. A lot of Raleigh residents may remember a different building. It was just a Masonic Lodge, smaller facility. It was the old Josephus Daniels House on Glenwood Avenue, near Wade Avenue, and sadly, that's all been torn down.
2: From the Johnson Hyundai Traffic Center, authorities still working with this incident in Vance County. It's 85 northbound. That's closed at Lanning Road. Again, that's impacting you on your way up towards Henderson this morning. Taking a look at Durham's 885 traffic, that starts slowing you down this morning. The southbound lane's right there at the 40 merge. Work down towards Davis Drive. Coming in from Eastern Wake County, volume increasing on 64 westbound between NC 96 and your Lizard Lick Road. Exit 440 maintains a good position around the capital city. No major signs of slowing between I-87 and your 885 ramps. Taking a look at 1 north in from Apex, that moves well, 55 through the Cary Parkway. 40 in from Johnston County. No major signs of slowing between the Clayton Bypass and Jones Sausage Road. 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I'm Brandon Wright. That's the latest from the Johnson Hyundai Traffic Center.
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10: Well, we've just learned that Senator Berger has conceded to Rockingham County Sheriff Sam Page. 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
11: Your WPTF forecast: chance of showers and thunderstorms today with a high near 92. That chance continues tonight down to 71. Increasing clouds, very hot tomorrow with a high near 100.
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11: And we're glad to welcome in Denny Lindemann from Kraft Body Scan. Denny, thank you so much for joining us this morning.
12: This is great.
11: Great to have you with us, particularly because June is Men's Health Month.
12: Yeah, absolutely. June is Men's Health Month, and what better thing could you do for your body to get a preventive scan to see what's going on with your heart and lungs?
11: And that's something that that your company has been doing, I know, for quite a while now.
12: Now, we've been around for almost 10 years, and every year we want to try to bring our technology to people to try to do preventive health care. And, you know, when it comes to heart attacks, a lot of times, it's one in three people that will die of a heart attack. So what we're offering for Men's Health Month is an opportunity to come down and get a preventive CT scan to kind of see what's going on.
11: Now, this not only would detect heart problems, but also some cancers as well.
12: Absolutely. It's a CT machine. So think of a big donut. It's not claustrophobic. There's no needles. And the whole process takes less than 5 minutes. And what you're getting is a calcium score of the heart, which measures how much blockages you have in those arteries. So it's all about prevention. Because if you had a blockage, you could go and get treated before the heart attack. And when it comes to cancer, lung cancer is the number one cancer killer, and if you can find it early, it's so much better to the outcome than finding it late.
13: And lung cancer can, of course, occur with people who've never been smokers, too.
12: Oh, absolutely. I mean, obviously, everybody knows smoking is not good, and that can cause lung cancer, but there's a lot of other things as well. People that work in construction or work around diesel fumes or work in, you know, textiles, or sometimes it's just old homes that have asbestos or radon gas. But, you know, getting a heart and lung scan from Kraft Body Scan, the idea is you're not waiting until you're sick and you have symptoms. You're coming in and finding these things way upstream, so you have so many more options to get treated.
13: Now, one thing you mentioned, and I think this would probably be one of the reasons people would hesitate to do it, you mentioned that it's not claustrophobic, and a lot of people, myself included, are quite claustrophobic.
12: Yeah, there's a lot of people that are listening to this going, gosh, you know, I had to get that surgery for this or that. And they remember that torpedo tube that they had to be inside. This is not that. A CT machine is very quiet. It's an open space. And a lot of people, you know, comment about how quick it is, just a couple minutes. But the biggest objection for people that are listening right now is typically the cost. CT scans are usually expensive, over thousands of dollars. But for Men's Health Month, we are offering something fantastic. And this really is one of those things where it just grabs you and says, I got to do this. And what we're offering is our upper chest, so it's a heart and lung scan of the CT. And we're going to do it for two people for $99. That's $99 for two people to get a heart and lung scan. So that's you and your spouse, kind of like a date, coming down to the clinic and get that scan and make sure you're okay.
13: And it's something, as you mentioned, can be done very, very quickly, too. Now, I understand you have a whole lot of locations, not just the one in Raleigh.
12: Well, yeah, we have locations all across the country. For people that are here in North Carolina, the easiest one's going to get to is obviously our Raleigh clinic. It's right down by UNC Rex on Blue Ridge Road. But we also have one in Charlotte. So if you're happening to listen to this on the podcast, there is that location as well. But it's super easy, right? If you're listening to this, I tell you, you know what? If that little voice in the back of your mind saying, gosh, I hope that I have good health. Well, instead of hoping, why not get a CT scan and know what's going on in your health? And, you know, I love the fact that Kraft Body Scan, we're trying to make this type of technology something that's affordable to anyone. This shouldn't be a luxury, right? It should be standard. And if you get that scan, just imagine your parents, your mom and dad are thinking, hey, I want my child to live a long life, and vice versa. If you're a kid, you want your parents to live a long life. So if you're listening to this, it's not just you. It's everybody in your family. Go on our website, craftbodyscan.com, or just call the number, right? It'll be listed there when you go to Google and type in Kraft Body Scan, and just say, I heard it on WPTF. I want the $99 rating special for me and my spouse to come in and get a heart and lung scan.
13: And it's particularly important when you have these discounts, because my understanding is that insurance doesn't typically cover this.
12: Insurance collects premiums, and they pay out a benefit only if you're sick, right? So when it comes to preventive stuff, insurance doesn't really do anything there. If you get sick, they're going to try to fix you. But when you're healthy and you have no symptoms, insurance isn't going to pay for a whole lot. So this is up to you to kind of listen to this message and go, gosh, am I willing to spend $99 for me and my spouse to come and get one of these? And I'll tell you, personally, I had a heart cath a couple years ago. You know, I'm 49 years old, and I had a 70 and a 90% blockage in two arteries. The CT scan saved my life, and it'll save yours, too.
13: Yeah, you mentioned typical things that you see in Men's Health Month. What you find in the scans with men, does that differ from what you find with women typically?
12: Well, I mean, there's a slight uptick when it comes to men having heart disease versus women. But heart disease is the number one killer, men and women globally. One in three people will die of a heart attack, and it's because they didn't know. But, you know, because it is Men's Health Month, you know, the idea is a lot of guys out there are real stubborn when it comes to their health. But they all work hard. You work hard for your money. And so I love the fact that Kraft Body Scan is trying to identify, you know what, if money is what stopped people from doing this, bringing it down to $99 for two people, that makes it accessible to anybody that would like to do it.
13: And this is good for the entire month of June?
12: It's for the entire month. So all you got to do is just call Kraft Body Scan or Raleigh or Charlotte, say, I heard this on the radio, I want the $99 special.
13: Well, Danny, thank you so much for coming in and sharing this great offer that you have for the month of June, Men's Health Month.
12: Thank you, Tony. This has been great.
2: From the Johnson Hyundai Traffic Center, authorities still working this accident in Henderson near there in Vance County. 85 northbound remains closed at Lanning Road. You'll definitely need to jump off the exit before to not get caught in this. Overnight road work still wrapping up in Moncure. One north is slowing you down approaching P Ridge Road. You're down to a single lane. Durham's 885 southbound keeping you busy at that merge with 40 eastbound. 40 westbound through southwest at Raleigh. Start slowing down at your US 1440 ramps. In from eastern Wake County, 64 westbound slowing you down between NC 96 and your Lizard Lick Road exit. In from Johnston County, 40 westbound, maintaining a posted speed limit with free and clear lanes between the Clayton Bypass and Jones Sausage Road, and 440, still no major signs of congestion between your I-87 ramps and Wade Avenue. 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I'm Brandon Wright. That's the latest from the Johnson Hyundai Traffic Center.
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14: NCI News, I'm Mike Rayleigh. A House Judiciary Committee approved a bill that would establish a $10 fee for each entry of a sexually oriented business which serve alcohol. State Representative Dennis Rydell said a similar fee has been instituted in other states.
15: There is an entry fee of $10 charged, and what that provides for is more money for some of the domestic violence programs and child abuse programs.
14: Several Democratic lawmakers and advocates spoke on the anniversary of the U.S. Supreme Court case that enshrined access to contraception on a constitutional right to warn that right could again be at risk. Senator Sophia Chidlick told reporters that the women's reproductive rights were being chipped away.
16: Contraception is not something most of my colleagues understand. They don't understand it even though their mothers used it. Their wives and partners use it. Their daughters, and you know what? Their mistresses use it right now.
14: The U.S. military said Tuesday it has begun strikes against Iran following the crash of a U.S. Army Apache helicopter off the coast of Oman that President Donald Trump blamed on the Islamic Republic. Iranian state media reported the explosions were heard in an Iranian island on the Strait of Hormuz. The man accused of killing Irina Zaruska on a light rail system in Charlotte last year has been found incompetent to stand trial for now. U.S. Attorney Russ Ferguson says they are confident they can restore his mental capacity in a few months with medication.
17: For us, our number one goal here is justice for Irina Zaruska and Irina Zaruska's family. That's what's on the top of our mind and our hearts every day, and this is a step in that process.
14: NASA has revealed the crew for its Artemis 3 mission. The next step is eventually landing the astronauts.
18: Put in the hard work, and you think big, you can do just about anything you want to do.
14: You're listening to NCI News. Republicans in the House have ended a month-long standoff over funding for immigration enforcement. Jennifer King has that.
19: The yeas are 214. The nays are 212. The bill is passed.
20: It took a nearly united front for Republicans to pass a bill that would fund immigration and border enforcement agencies for the next 3 years. House Speaker Mike Johnson.
21: The House Republicans voted to end the Democrat Department of Homeland Security shutdown. Once and for all.
20: Appropriations for the president's White House ballroom and a fund to compensate Trump allies who were investigated proved toxic and were dropped from the bill. Johnson says the package is long overdue, coming months after the deaths of protesters in Minneapolis and the longest shutdown of Homeland Security in the department's history.
14: The first Buc-ee's gas station in North Carolina will officially break ground in Mebane on Wednesday. Now this.
22: Bernie Southern Farm Network, I'm Kyle Nash. I'm House Ag Committee Republican Rick Crawford sought support from USDA Secretary Brooke Rollins at a recent hearing for his push to speed up ARC and PLC payments, sometimes delayed by more than a year. The Arkansas representative brought up the ARC-PLC issue with the secretary.
23: I would say that if conditions are bad enough in a given year that they trigger a payment, that the payment is necessary in that year, not putting it off for 12 to 14 months.
22: Crawford told Rollins he's working to pass legislation to speed up payments that he complained are basically made in arrears. Four new cases of New World Screwworm has been confirmed by the USDA on Monday, raising the total number of cases to five. One of those cases is a dog from neighboring Lee County, New Mexico. Texas Agriculture Secretary Sid Miller told News Nation Monday that these cases could cause beef prices to rise even higher.
0: So you can look for higher beef prices because of the failure of the USDA to control this pest.
22: I'm Kyle Nasheim.
14: Mike Riley, NCN News.
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28: Recent survey conducted by Common Sense Media found one-third of teenagers prefer AI companions over humans for serious conversations. There's a term for that, social offloading. And experts we talked to warned that this habit could be stunting emotional growth, leaving an already isolated generation who came of age during the pandemic even less prepared for the messiness of human interaction. Sure, AI can help you polish whatever it is you're looking to say, but that sounds very human, right? It's the messiness that makes our interactions with each other so real. It's also what makes them so validating, help us to develop our confidence, our voice, our deep bonds with each other. Psychiatrists we talked to encouraged turning to family or friends when you're struggling to express yourself. They are keen to help. I'm Dr. Sanjay Gupta, helping you live a better life.
29: 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You're just waiting for someone to match your role perfectly. Well, now, there's a place where you can meet them

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2: Your WPTF forecast, chance of showers and thunderstorms today with a high near 92. That chance continues tonight down to 71. Increasing clouds, very hot tomorrow with a high near 100.
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4: Tired of congestion? Not that kind of congestion. We're talking about this kind. Avoid the congestion and stay informed with traffic on the 8s to keep you moving, whether you're driving to the office.
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4: 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Or heading home for the day.
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7: From the Johnson Hyundai Traffic Center, overnight road work in Moncure still tying up a lane. US 1 northbound approaching P Ridge Road. That'll slow you down as you try to make your way into Wake County this morning. Also seeing 40 westbound traffic start slowing down right around Gorman Street as you make your way towards your US 1 440 interchange. Coming in from Eastern Wake County, 64 westbound keeping you busy between NC 96 and your Lizard Lick Road. Exit 87 southbound starts slowing down just after Smithfield Road as you approach your 540 ramps. And at Durham, 885 keeping you sluggish at the merge point with 40 eastbound. In Vance County, they're still working with this accident as part of 85 northbound shut down at Lanning Road. Again, this near Henderson. 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I'm Brandon Reich. That's the latest from the Johnson Hyundai Traffic Center.
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2: Your WPTF forecast, chance of showers and thunderstorms today with a high near 92. That chance continues tonight down to 71. Increasing clouds, very hot tomorrow with a high near 100.
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6: I'd like to welcome to the show Anna Hulchar, and I hope I said your name right. She is the program's coordinator for Bentonville Battlefield, an amazing place. If you haven't been, and I have yet to have been able to go, you want to go because they have got a wonderful state historic site. But first of all, welcome to the show, Anna.
14: Thank you. Thank you. I'm glad to be here today.
6: Tell me all about this program you have starting on Saturday, June 13th. What are you doing there? You're recreating something, and I'm really excited about it.
14: So on Saturday, June 13th, it is our summer program called Heavy Thunder. We are inviting people to come and experience cannon fire, experience like soldiers with musket fire, but also I've got a lot of hands-on experiences planned. I will have somebody demonstrating the history of taps and the history of bugle calls in the Army. I'll have somebody who will be demonstrating what a sutler is, which is like a Civil War version of a general store where people will be able to come and actually purchase items. I'll have medical displays, cavalry. There will just be a whole variety of things that people can see, as well as a new activity we're offering, our mini battlefield tours that are about 35 minutes long, just to kind of get you on the battlefield, hear a story, and get you back to the visitor center.
6: And those are nice little short 30-minute guided tours. So it's something that a child would understand and be able to participate in and enjoy.
14: Absolutely, and they will run on our site van. We have a site van that we will, like, ferry you out to the place and come back, so no need to worry about moving your car, throwing people, you know, in back into their car seats. So,
6: yeah, especially children, because that's a difficult thing.
14: Absolutely.
6: And it starts at 10 a.m., is that correct?
14: Yes, ma'am. It goes 10 to 4. There will be food trucks on site. We have a visitor center with a little gift shop. Yeah, there's a lot of things to do on site that day. We also have over 6 miles of walking trails.
6: Oh, my goodness.
14: If you just want to come out and not experience battle stuff, come take a walk.
6: Well, see, I love the fact that you have live the Heavy Thunder Summer Artillery and Infantry. I mean, it's actually, you do an example of a battle. That's cool. The weapons demonstration. I'm wondering how many people around, tell me about Bentonville. Do people around that live around there, are they able to hear it as well? Like, go, whoa, what was that? I mean, do you have to warn them? Because I'm sure that those cannons are loud.
14: You can probably hear it within 2 miles or so.
6: Really?
14: But also, we have such a great local community that they all know, Bentonville's just up to something today. So they're not too worried about it.
6: Well, you know, this is also, it's really a part, it may not be officially a part, and tell me if it is, of the America 250, because, you know, we're approaching our semi-quincentennial, and this was a major part of the development of the nation and how the nation evolved, this battle was.
14: Well, it's not part of the, like,
6: America, quote unquote, yeah.
14: 250. Mm-hmm. It is part of the legacy of America, and it certainly it helps to establish the country that we see today. So whether it's part of the Revolutionary War or not, it's part of the growing of the country to what we have today.
6: It definitely is. And when was the Battle of Bentonville? Let me get a little history here. When was the battle fought?
14: So the Battle of Bentonville is fought March 19th to the 21st of 1865. So it's right at the end of the Civil War. It's one of the last major battles of the Civil War. There's a couple smaller ones up in Virginia, but really this is the end of combat for a lot of both Northern and Southern troops.
6: And Anna, this was the largest battle ever fought in North Carolina, and North Carolina has played a central role actually in both of the, you know, in the American Revolution as well as the Civil War.
14: Absolutely. There's over 80,000 troops that are engaged within the 3 days of the battle. So this is not something to scoff at. Some of the troops that are here say this was the most fierce battle they were ever in, and they were at places like Gettysburg and Shiloh, mm-hmm. and some of those really intense battles that they talk about. So this was both the largest and some of the fiercest fighting that had ever occurred in this state.
6: See, that To me, that is fascinating. I love state history. I just went up, in fact, to Thomas Jefferson's home in Virginia and learning, I mean, for the third time, which it is a completely different experience than it was back in the 70s when I first went. But we did not, I'm really amazed my parents didn't take me down. So I have got to come down to the Battlefield State Historic Site and just really, yes, and look at it. It looks like you're about an hour from Raleigh and 45 minutes from Fayetteville. Is that correct?
15: Yes.
6: Okay.
15: Yes, that's about right, yeah.
6: For more information, where can we go to find out? And is there a cost to this?
15: So this is a free event. We'd love to have you come out. We have all the social medias. We're on Instagram, Facebook. There's also a North Carolina Historic Site general website. Mm-hmm. And then you can get to Bentonville information from there.
6: Yeah, historicsites.nc.gov/all sites.
15: Yes.
6: And then /Bentonville Battlefield. Okay. So, and if you want more information, you can always call 910-594-0789. Anna Kulchar, thank you so much. This has been a fascinating conversation, and I am so excited about the Heavy Thunder Summer Artillery and Infantry Program taking place on Saturday, June 13th from 10 until 4 at the Bentonville Battlefield State Historic Site. Programs Coordinator Anna Kulchar, thank you so much.
15: Absolutely. I hope to see you out here. It's going to be a really great day.
6: Well, I can't wait to see the field hospital for the 14th Corps of the U.S. Army as well. I mean, the Harper House. Sorry, that's one of my fascinations is any kind of home and if there's decorations or whatever, what you found.
7: From the Johnson Hyundai Traffic Center, Raleigh 40 through Southwest Raleigh, keeping you busy this morning between Gorman Street and that US 1440 interchange. We're now seeing some of those delays push you also into Cary this morning, right around Carytown Boulevard. 440 westbound, the Beltline westbound lanes, they start slowing down approaching Capitol Boulevard. 87 southbound, sluggish between Wendell Falls Parkway and your 540 ramps in from Eastern Wake County, Zebulon, NC96 up to Elizabeth Road exit keeps you busy on 64 westbound. 1 north through Moncure still slowing you down with some overnight road work near P Ridge Road. You're down a lane. 485 southbound is sluggish merge with 40 eastbound. And you try to work your way down towards the Davis Drive. And in Henderson, is Vance County area, they're still dealing with an accident. And 85 northbound, that remains closed at Lanning Road. You'll definitely need to get off on the ramp there at Poplar Creek Ridge Road and find your way back to 85. I'm Brandon Wright. That's the latest from the Johnson Hyundai Traffic Center.
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2: Your WPTF forecast, chance of showers and thunderstorms today with a high near 92. That chance continues tonight down to 71. Increasing clouds, very hot tomorrow with a high near 100.
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2: We're pleased to be joined now by Brooke Walensky-Lanford, who's written a new book called A God-Shaped Nation, 500 Years of Religion in America. Brooke, thank you so much for joining us this morning.
20: Good morning, Tony. It's great to be with you.
2: And we're going to be talking specifically in a minute about an article you also penned for the Assembly on Billy Graham and that 1949 crusade in Los Angeles. But the scope of your book is just amazing. You go from the very beginnings up until the present day. That was a massive undertaking.
20: That's right. It goes from 1495 and Columbus right up to the results of the 2024 election. And it's took me about 10 years to write, so I don't want to think about the year per moment, you know, hours per minute there, but it covers a long time.
2: Well, it is a very good book. You were kind enough to send me some galley proofs, and I read quite a bit this weekend. Nowhere near the entire book, but very good, good. I was reading primarily in the 20th century portion, starting with that Azusa Street revival. But we want to talk about the article you wrote for the Assembly on Billy Graham. Let's put Billy Graham a little bit in some context. Where did he stand earlier in the 20th century? I guess in the 1920s, we had that big debate between the fundamentalist and the modernist, Harry Emerson Fosdick and Machine, and all of those people. By the time Billy Graham came along in the 1940s, had that changed any at all?
20: It's starting to change with the founding of the National Association of Evangelicals, which I believe is 1942. So that's part of the background that, you know, very, very young Billy Graham is working with. He's been doing these Youth for Christ revivals all over the country in the early 40s during and after World War II. But he really becomes like a national celebrity with this 1949 revival in Los Angeles, which went on for a couple of months, drew hundreds and thousands of people. This was before TV was widespread, so it was all newspaper and magazine fame that was spreading for him at this point. And then it sort of takes off from there, as we know.
2: Well, William Randolph Hearst apparently became a fan, and I have read that he gave the order to, quote, Puff Graham.
20: That's right. That's the story. He did send a telegram to, he owned all, you know, many of the newspapers and magazines that were reporting the what they call the Canvas Cathedral in downtown Los Angeles, and he said, "This is great. I think you should do more on this. This is a big story." And you know, so they did.
2: And that was a tent. We think of Billy Graham, if you grew up when I did in the 60s and 70s, you think of Billy Graham and all of these stadiums and those massive crusades mm-hmm. that he had. But this was a canvas tent, a canvas cathedral, as they called it.
20: Just a gigantic tent full of folding chairs with, you know, a path down the center and a stage at the front. Very old school in a way, but very classic. He certainly was not the first tent revival in American history, but he, as we know, grew to be something much bigger and much more, as I say, national and visible. You know, everybody knew who Billy Graham was. He wasn't just like a specialized person. He's a national figure.
2: The message that Billy Graham had in 1949 and the message that he had in later decades, did that evolve any, or did it basically stay the same over the years?
20: You know, I think Billy Graham was a very intelligent reader of the public and what people were listening for and looking for from a religious leader. And so I think he did evolve. He did listen. You know, his basic message about, you know, that people need to be saved in Christ in order to solve any of the problems, any of the personal or political problems, you had to start by being saved, right? That message certainly did not change, but the context in which he would share his message, the audiences to which he would share his message, he was always sort of aware of what was going on in the world, even in 1949. You know, he's talking about the beginnings of the Iron Curtain being drawn and the Soviet, you know, the rise of the beginnings of the Cold War is what he's thinking about when he's having that message. And so that changes. And of course, he becomes not just a national, but an international figure, I should say. And all of that context always informs who he's speaking to at a given time.
4: And he also became acquainted with a number of presidents. I know there was a book about him a few years ago called The Preacher and the Presidents. And the first was President Truman. But in your book, you recount that President Truman wasn't happy about a scene out on the lawn.
20: Yeah. It's kind of a little blooper, a preview of Billy Graham's much longer decades of careers of being friends and confidants of every president, you know. So Truman, he and a couple of his friends, fellow preachers, were able to meet with Truman in the Oval Office, which was amazing, and which actually happened, I learned in writing this book, happened because he was introduced by his North Carolina state representatives, who were very proud that Billy Graham was a North Carolinian and they wanted him to be the president. And so they had a little prayer session in the Oval Office, and that was all fine and good. But then these three preachers, who apparently were all wearing pastel suits, according to the history book, went out on the White House lawn and were accosted by reporters and asked to reenact the private prayer session that happened in the Oval Office, which they did. So there are photographs of these three men kneeling on the White House lawn. And this apparently...
7: From the Johnson Hyundai Traffic Center, 440 westbound, full lanes between I-87 and the Capitol Boulevard, 87 southbound, also full lanes between Window Falls Parkway and your 540 ramp. So 40 through Southwest Raleigh, starts slowing down right around Lake Wheeler Road as you make your way towards Carytown Boulevard. 885 and 40 eastbound, sluggish with each other this morning. Still dealing with an accident in Vance County, 85 northbound, closed at Lanning Road. Coming in from Moncure, 1 north, still doing some overnight road work there, keeping you busy down the lane, approaching Pea Ridge Road. And taking a look at that Eastern Way County traffic in from Zebulon, 64 westbound, slow momentarily as you approach Lizard Lick Road. In from Johnston County, 40 westbound, maintains the posted speed limit between the Clayton Bypass and Jones Sausage Road. I'm Brandon Wright. That's the latest from the Johnson Hyundai Traffic Center.
5: Tired of congestion? Not that kind of congestion. We're talking about this kind. Avoid the congestion and stay informed with traffic on the 8s to keep you moving, whether you're driving to the office.
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5: 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Or heading home for the day.
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25: Breaking news this hour from Town Hall. I'm Rich Thomason. Four more states have held primaries. Some of the results: South Carolina, Republican gubernatorial candidates, State Attorney General Alan Wilson and Lieutenant Governor Pamela Yvette advanced to a runoff. In Maine, it's Graham Platner, the Democrat nominee for U.S. Senate, to face Republican incumbent Susan Collins. And then there's the California governor's race, a showdown between Republican Steve Hilton and Democrat Javier Becerra.
26: The November race will pit a Democrat promising to cement the Golden State status as a stronghold of liberal policies against a Republican pledging to dramatically reverse course.
25: Correspondent Andrew Stewart. The U.S. has fired on Iranian military targets following the crash earlier this week of an American military helicopter. Iran launched missiles at Bahrain, Kuwait, and Jordan, all of which host U.S. military installations. President Trump continues holding out hope for a peace deal with Iran, and that relatively soon. The verdict is in a murder trial in a Dallas suburb that captured nationwide attention. The attacker and the victim both
1: teenagers.
8: A Texas jury has found Carmelo Anthony guilty of murder in the fatal stabbing of high school athlete Austin Metcalf. The case stems from a deadly confrontation at a high school track meet where Metcalf, a 17-year-old student athlete, was killed. The verdict brings a closely watched trial to a close after months of public attention and calls for justice from Metcalf's family and supporters.
1: Correspondent Willie Nelson says following the verdict, Anthony was sentenced to 35 years in prison. He'll be eligible for parole after serving 17 years. Stock futures sharply lower this morning. The Dow futures down 329 points. NASDAQ futures off close to 300 points. More on these stories, townhall.com.
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4: I'm Tony Rixby. Jordan Stahl scored his second goal of the game at 6:32 of the third period. That put the Carolina Hurricanes ahead for good in their 5-3 win in Game 4 of the Stanley Cup Final last night in Las Vegas. Brandon Bussey made 18 saves in his first playoff start. Canes coach Rod Brendamore on the decision to start Bussey and not dress Frederick Anderson.
11: Minute conversation with our goalie coach, and so Freddie needs a little break. Okay. So we went with the other guy, and if you're going to give him a break, you need to give him a break. So to me, him dressing and going through all that, and just that's not really giving him a night off.
4: That win evened the series after four games, Game 5 Thursday night at Lenovo Center. NC State's contentious dispute with former men's basketball coach Will Wade isn't over. University investigating LSU, his current employer, for potential violations of the North Carolina Unfair and Deceptive Trade Piracies Act. A Wake County judge dismissing a lawsuit filed by a former NC State athletes alleging years of sexual abuse by the university's former sports medicine director. John Champion is following the story.
12: 31 former Wolfpack athletes sued Robert Murphy Jr. and several athletics officials claiming abuse occurred under the guise of medical treatment. Wake County Superior Court Judge Brian Collins dismissed the case Tuesday, citing procedural issues including an expired statute of limitations for claims dating back to 2013. Attorneys representing the former athletes say they plan to appeal the ruling. I'm John Champion.
4: North Carolina lawmakers advancing legislation that would set the statewide guidelines for how schools use artificial intelligence while also limiting social media access for younger teens. Senate Rules Committee approving that bill that would ban social media access for children 13 and under and require parental consent for those between 14 and 16. State Representative Jeff Zinger.
22: This is about protecting our kids 13 and under not only from the harmful effects that we're starting to see come out of social media addiction, but also to protect them from predators who are lurking in a lot of these places.
4: Lawmakers in Raleigh considering a new type of sand tax. Bruce Farrell explains.
27: A House Judiciary Committee approving a bill that would establish a $10 fee for each entry of a sexually oriented business. The bill text says the sexually oriented businesses that combine nudity with the aggravating factor of alcohol can and do cause secondary harmful effects on the public's health, safety, and welfare. The fee imposed on those businesses, the bill goes on to state, would be used to combat or ameliorate adverse secondary impacts. Should the bill be approved, it would take effect October 1st. I'm Bruce Farrell.
4: Several Democratic lawmakers and advocates spoke on the anniversary of the U.S. Supreme Court case that enshrined access to contraception as a constitutional right. They're warning that right could again be at risk. Durham Senator Sophia Chitlick told reporters that women's reproductive rights are being chipped away.
28: Real physicians and 90% of all Americans of every party understand that contraception is safe, evidence-based, and essential. But my colleagues are not interested in evidence. They are interested in ideology.
4: A bill to ensure contraceptive rights has not been heard by the legislature. The highly anticipated Bucky's location in Mebane has a groundbreaking later this morning. Bucky's spokesman says the company breaking ground on that site that will be the first Bucky's in North Carolina.
6: It is destined to be or planned to be the largest Bucky's that's ever been built.
4: Chance of showers and thunderstorms today, mostly cloudy with a high near 92. Tonight, a chance of showers and thunderstorms, mostly cloudy, then gradually becoming clear, low around 71. Then the real heat arrives tomorrow. We're expecting a high near 100. 101 is expected to have our maximum temperature on Friday. 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
4: Good Wednesday morning, everyone. Welcome into the WPTF Morning News. And what's going to be a hot day, already up to 75 degrees. We'll be headed up to 92 today. And that's just the appetizer for those of you who love hot weather, because tomorrow we'll get to 100. And on Friday, we're expecting temperatures around 101 degrees. And with that, we'll also have humidity, and that'll send those heat index values even higher. Coming up this morning here on the WPTF Morning News, we'll be hearing more about golf and what it's doing for a lot of families during the summer months, particularly young kids, and a new emphasis on girls playing golf as well. That'll be coming up in our 8 o'clock hour this morning. We'll hear more about the latest jobs report, and we'll hear some more information about preparing for disasters that could come our way. And we'll look back at some of the history of the Carolina hurricanes as well. First off, though, it's time to head over to the Johnson Hyundai Traffic Center and say good morning to Brandon Wright.
7: Yes, good morning, and let's start off with this.

0: 440 full lanes coming off of I-87 southbound on to 440. That'll keep you busy on to about Wake Forest Road, 87 southbound. Also full lanes this morning between Window Falls Parkway and your 540 ramps in Durham at 85 southbound, slowing you down this morning with the merge with 40 eastbound. I'm Brandon Wright. That's the latest from the Johnson Hyundai Traffic Center.
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9: Your WPTF forecast, chance of showers and thunderstorms today with a high near 92. That chance continues tonight down to 71. Increasing clouds, very hot tomorrow with a high near 100.
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11: 7:12 on the WPTF Morning News. Thank you for joining us this morning on what's going to be a very hot day across the area. Well, the latest jobs report massively exceeded expectations, but it wasn't all good news. Well, it's Tuesday morning. That means it's time for our weekly visit with Stephen Cates from Bankrate. Stephen, thank you so much for joining us this morning.
12: My pleasure. How are you?
11: We're doing good this morning. I know that last Friday we had some jobs numbers come out.
12: Yes, we did. And it was a pretty good jobs report all around. I can't say that we've seen one quite as good as this in a long time. So good news for the economy. Unemployment stayed steady at 4.3%. That's flat year over year. So the same as it was back in May 2025. I'd say that the best thing about this was probably that we've now got a streak of three straight months of positive job growth all over 100,000. We can also say, unfortunately, that there's always a little bit of bad news. In this case, that hourly earnings, unfortunately, are below inflation really being the biggest issue that we're dealing with in the economy right now.
11: And those hourly earnings, were they down any from the more recent reports?
12: Yes, good question. So what they came in at is on a year-over-year basis, about 3.4% growth. So over the last 12 months, that's down from April's report, which was about 3.6%. So we're cooling here, which isn't a good sign, especially as inflation is actually heating up. So,

0: this is an average. This doesn't apply to everybody exactly the same. Higher income earners, they are actually still seeing a little bit of higher average wage growth. Lower income earners, they're seeing the lowest wage growth over time. So the people who are unfortunately in the worst position to deal with rising inflation are actually seeing the lowest amount of year-over-year earnings growth. That's going to be a problem. That's one of the reasons that a lot of households are feeling squeezed today.
1: These labor numbers, will they have any impact on what the Fed will be doing in the future?
0: I think so. This is another good report after numerous. You know, we're seeing very strong, well, on a relative basis, very strong labor growth in 2026 thus far compared to 2025. So this isn't changing things for the Fed so much, because we knew inflation was rising. We knew jobs numbers were already stronger. This really just underscores how much the balance of risk towards inflation, it really needs to be the focus of the Federal Reserve next week.
1: When we look at our employment numbers, how is North Carolina doing compared to the nation as a whole?
0: North Carolina's doing pretty good, actually. North Carolina unemployment is lower than the nation as a whole. We're below 4%. Yeah, that's April's number. The main numbers will come out a little bit later. We're also seeing North Carolina is doing really well in GDP, also above the national average. So businesses have wanted to move to North Carolina. Lots of the major cities, Raleigh, Charlotte, some of the other areas. Certainly, people are moving down here for more affordable housing, for job opportunities. That's really been a boon certainly for the nation, but certainly for North Carolina.
1: We have an important report coming out on Wednesday with the CPI report.
0: Yes. So we're going to see what that is. Unfortunately, we know that inflation is higher than we want it to be. It's been over the Federal Reserve's 2% target for more than 5 years now. It has been on the upswing for the last few months. The best forecast that we have today, from the Cleveland Federal Reserve, is that we're going to get a headline consumer price index at probably about 4.2%. That is quite a bit higher than it was last year, nearly 2 full percentage points. So it goes to show just how fast things have accelerated. And again, at 4.2%, that's well above that average hourly earnings that I mentioned earlier, about 3.4%, nearly a full percentage point higher. That's where households are starting to feel it.
1: How big an impact have those rising fuel prices had on this overall inflation index?
0: Well, that's been the main place that we've seen this. So the headline inflation for the consumer price index includes food and gas prices. If you hear anybody talking about the core consumer price index, that's excluding those things. But it is that headline number that includes food and gas that's really accelerating very quickly. When you exclude those two things that have been rising so fast, inflation is much tamer. It's still above the target. It's at about 2.8%, but obviously that's a far cry from over 4%. So when we do see fuel and grocery prices start to stop accelerating, hopefully even start to come down after some of this conflict in the Middle East does ease, well, that's going to be a welcome relief for
1: Stephen Cates from Bankrate joining us, as he does every week here on the WPTF Morning News. 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Brandon Wright's busy this morning in the Johnson Hyundai Traffic Center.
2: Yes, and DOT and authorities downgrading this accident in Vance County Forest, reopening 85 northbound at Lanning Road. We're now watching traffic get back to more of the posted speed limit, or closer to the posted speed limit this morning. So that's some good news for you. Also taking a look at 40 westbound, working your way through Southwest Raleigh. Things start slowing down for you right around South Saunders Street as you make your way towards US 1440. Even seeing some of that delays extending into Cary this morning, approaching the Western Boulevard exit there. Taking a look at 440 around the capital city, full lanes this morning between I-87 and Six Forks Road. 87 southbound also slowing you down between Window Falls Parkway and your 540 ramps. Speaking of 540, that starts picking up some additional volume between Lewisburg Road and the Capitol Boulevard, and Durham's 885 is slowing you down again with 40 eastbound. This June at Johnson Hyundai, say big on two luxury SUVs. 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I'm Brandon Wright. That's the latest from the Johnson Hyundai Traffic Center.
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1: Your WPTF forecast: chance of showers and thunderstorms today with a high near 92. That chance continues tonight down to 71. Increasing clouds, very hot tomorrow with a high near 100.
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1: At 7:22, you know these are heady times for the Carolina Hurricanes, being in the Stanley Cup Finals for the third time in their history. Jeff Hamblin talked with veteran North Carolina sports writer Dave Glenn from the North Carolina Sports Network about some of the humbler times when the Canes first came to North Carolina.
12: To say that the Canes were greeted as second-class citizens might be an understatement, wouldn't it?
13: That is true. In fact, the Canes' current head coach, Rod Brind'Amour, who, of course, was a Canes player starting in the year 2000, loves to tell a quick story about how he was traded from the Philadelphia Flyers to the Canes in January of 2000, so just a few years into the whole idea of our great state having an NHL franchise. And he woke up and went to the clerk at the front of the hotel desk and said he was looking for directions to the hockey arena. And as Rod tells the story, the clerk didn't know that Raleigh had an NHL team and couldn't help him with directions to the arena either. So obviously it's come a long, long, long way, the hockey culture here in North Carolina. That Stanley Cup title in 2006 helped a lot, but there was a pretty long drought after that. So it's fun to see the Canes here in the playoffs for the eighth year in a row at this point under Rod Brind'Amour as the head coach, and obviously with a chance to win another Stanley Cup.
12: Absolutely. The first time I ever heard you was on a show hosted by someone who was actively trying to get the Canes out of this state. And he made no bones about it. He was an anti-hockey guy. I don't want to say his name because he knows who he is. I wonder what he's thinking nowadays. But, you know, that was, I mean, it wasn't just indifference, but the Canes had to battle hostility from local media outlets as well.
13: Yeah, I do remember that. I hope your recollection is that I pushed back on the host.
12: Yes. I don't know if I ever heard you two, like, on the air dueling with one another, because you were usually Alan's a fill-in guy, but still.
13: This is true. I do recall what you're talking about. As a Philadelphia transplant, I grew up with a love of hockey and appreciation for hockey. I played a little hockey. I celebrated, you know, in a pro sports town like Philly, just the presence of it. And there was media skeptics, for sure. There was also, for a while, remember, apathy in the fan base. Mm-hmm. I've been a season ticket holder in addition to being a hockey media member. And as a season ticket holder, I can tell you that when the Canes went, even after their Stanley Cup, when they went 9 straight years without making the playoffs, that was one of the longest droughts in NHL history for any single franchise. There were a lot of half-empty buildings that the Canes played in front of. And you recall that when our state first got the NHL, the new arena back in the late 1990s wasn't ready yet, so the Canes' home turf was Greensboro, North Carolina for a little while.
12: Mm-hmm.
13: So there were all sorts of obstacles, including fan apathy, including media skepticism, including the awkward arena arrangement, and for a while, just not very good hockey teams.
12: Yeah.
13: So it's been fun. At this point, almost 30 years, we now have an entire generation plus of people who grew up with some hockey and now has grown up with some really good hockey. And that makes for more knowledgeable fans, more passionate fans, more excited fans. After in those early years, there were a lot of folks who were just learning about hockey for the first time, and some who weren't even interested in learning about hockey at all.
12: Yeah. I remember one story for the 1997-98 preview edition for Sports Illustrated. When they got to the part about the Canes, they said that back when the Raleigh News and Observer got phone calls for people getting information, there were more calls that day about people inquiring on a basketball recruit for NC State than there were about the new hockey team being put in Raleigh. You've seen a lot of things here. Is the fact that the NHL was able to get traction for this team and make them successful the most surprising element that you've ever seen in this state covering sports?
13: I think so. Because we have 100 years of college sports tradition here, right? And even when you add an NFL franchise like the Carolina Panthers, of course, our state already appreciated football, and they were just going to appreciate the pro form of football. Same with basketball. We already loved college basketball, so the addition of the Hornets in the NBA many years ago was sort of a variation of something we knew we already loved. I worked at the Durham Herald Sun in that same time frame that you just referenced, and I can promise you we experienced the same thing. Far more phone calls in the late 90s asking about a Duke prospect or commitment or a Carolina or NC State target or commitment from the high school basketball ranks. And it was rare that anybody asked about the Canes or the coverage of the Canes or the frequency of the coverage or the just, you know, the length and depth of the coverage of the Canes. That did change gradually, but there were a lot of skeptics in the international hockey media about the broader perspective of just hockey in the South,
12: mm-hmm.
13: or non-traditional markets or smaller markets. And one by one, I think the Canes have knocked over each of those dominoes. And at this point, they're one of the shining examples, as you know, Jeff. You know, they got a new owner in 2018. And guess what? That new owner, Tom Dundon, and that new head coach at the time, Rod Brind'Amour, helped them go from 9 straight playoff misses to now 8 straight playoff appearances.
1: Dave Glenn for the North Carolina Sports Network joining Jeff Hamblin talking about the early days of the Carolina Hurricanes. 29 years ago. WPTF News Time, 728. Let's head over to Brandon Wright in the Johnson Hyundai Traffic Center.
2: Yes, and we are watching authorities wrap up an incident on Six Forks Road right there at your 440 westbound ramps. So if you're trying to make that exit on the Six Forks Road from 440 westbound and you're wondering why does it seem like it's taking a little bit of extra time, it's because there's an accident at the top of the ramp. Authorities are wrapping that up. It's right there in the construction zone, so that's just adding to those delays. Those delays on 440 westbound building to back onto I-87 southbound as you try to work your way around the capital city. 40 westbound through Southwest Raleigh, keeping you busy, starting right around South Saunders Street as you work your way towards that US 1440 exit ramp. Seeing some of those delays even linger on towards Carytown Boulevard. 1 north in from Apex, pockets of congestion keeping you busy this morning between 55 and the Cary Parkway. Expect to tap the brakes multiple times. At Durham's 885 southbound, slowing you down at the merge point with 40 eastbound. That's where your heaviest volume is. 540 westbound between Lewisburg Road and Capitol Boulevard, you'll be on the brakes. This June, Johnson Hyundai, save big on the two luxury SUVs. 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I'm Brandon Wright. That's the latest from the Johnson Hyundai Traffic Center.
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14: NCN News. I'm Mike Riley. The U.S. has launched airstrikes on Iranian military sites after blaming Tehran for the crash of an American Apache helicopter and prompting new Iranian attacks across the region, raising fears of a broader conflict. Iran targeted sites in Bahrain, in Kuwait, and Jordan. North Carolina lawmakers are advancing legislation that would set statewide guidelines for how schools use artificial intelligence while also limiting social media access for younger teens. The Senate Rules Committee on Tuesday approved House Bill 301, which would ban social media access for children 13 and under and require parental consent for teens between 14 and 16. State Representative Jeff Zinger says,
15: "This is about protecting our kids 13 and under, not only from the harmful effects that we're starting to see come out of social media addiction, but also to protect them from predators who are lurking in a lot of these places."
14: Some North Carolina homeowners could get a one-year break from sharp increases in their property tax bills. The North Carolina House gave initial approval Tuesday to a bill that would delay new property values in several counties that completed reappraisals this year. The highly anticipated Buc-ee's location in Mebane now has a groundbreaking date today. A Buc-ee's spokesperson says the company is expected to break ground on the Mebane site in Alamance County, which will be the first Buc-ee's in North Carolina.
16: It is destined to be or planned to be the largest Buc-ee's that's ever been built.
14: That's Mayor Ed Hooks. Farmers across Charlotte's region are facing dire choices as the drought continues. Their decisions now could affect what you're paying at the grocery store. Some people are trying to move or sell cattle. Cleveland County farmer Mike Berlitz told WBTV,
17: "I think there's a lot of people that think their food just is grown in the back of Walmart, and that's not the case."
14: You're listening to NCN News. Winston-Salem city leaders are considering a year-round curfew for individuals under 17 to address public safety concerns and reduce teen-related disturbances. Chief William Penn of the Winston-Salem Police Department tells WXII,
18: "We're looking for compliance, and that's all we want. We don't want to charge youth. We don't want to charge parents. We like compliance."
14: AP's Lisa Dwyer reports on the legal twists over Alabama's use of nitrogen gas for an upcoming execution.
19: The federal judge has permanently blocked Alabama from executing an inmate with nitrogen gas after declaring the method violates the ban on cruel and unusual punishment. U.S. District Judge Emily Marks issued the decision a day after an appeals court reversed her ruling that the method is constitutional. Marks permanently enjoined the state from executing Jeffrey Lee by nitrogen gas. He was scheduled to be executed Thursday at an Alabama prison.
14: AP correspondent Ed Donahue reports on a pilot accused of being an imposter.
20: A former Air Canada pilot is facing a charge of flying for years without a proper license. Jeffrey Wall operated as an airline captain for more than 900 flights between 2009 and last year. last year. But Deputy Police Chief Nick Milinovich says Wall did not have a license to fly large commercial passenger planes.
0: This is very similar to a doctor that is licensed to practice family medicine, but is doing brain surgery in their office.
20: Wall is accused of using fraudulent documents to pass as a pilot. Air Canada claims safety was not compromised.
14: The Hurricanes relied on their captain, and he delivered in the biggest game of the season to date. Jordan Staal scored twice, including a go-ahead goal in the third period to lead Carolina to a 5-3 win over the Golden Knights. Mike Rayley, NCI News.
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1: Your WPTF forecast, chance of showers and thunderstorms today with a high near 92. That chance continues tonight down to 71. Increasing clouds, very hot tomorrow with a high near 100.
2: From the Johnson Hyundai Traffic Center, full lanes of 440 westbound between I-87 and Six Forks Road. Also seeing those slowdowns in South Raleigh Building, 40 westbound between Hammond Road and US 1440 exit ramps. In from Apex, 1 North, keeping it busy in some pockets, 55 through the Curran Parkway. 540 in North Raleigh also slowing you down between Lewisburg Road and the Capitol Boulevard. 87 southbound of full lanes between Window Falls Parkway and your 540 ramps. In Durham, 885 sluggish between Ellis and I-40 on the southbound side. Northbound lanes full between Cornwallis and T.W. Alexander. 40 eastbound now slowing you down between NC 751 and NC 55. 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I'm Brandon Wright. That's the latest from the Johnson Hyundai Traffic Center.
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1: Your WPTF forecast, chance of showers and thunderstorms today with a high near 92. That chance continues tonight down to 71. Increasing clouds, very hot tomorrow with a high near 100.
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1: Good morning, everyone. 7:42 on the WPTF Morning News. We got some really hot weather headed our way, and we're joined now by meteorologist Chrissy Anderson, joining us from the National Weather Service Forecast Office in Raleigh. Chrissy, thank you so much for joining us this morning.
10: Good morning. Thank you for having me.
1: Well, we're getting ready for those oppressive temperatures, and looking at your forecast, it looks like we should be seeing some triple digits here in the next couple of days.
10: Yes, that is correct. Summer is upon us. So today, you know, won't be too bad. We got some cloud cover, so we'll see highs in the low 90s with feels like temperatures maybe in the mid-90s around the Triangle area. And then tomorrow, Thursday, which is Thursday, and then Friday is really going to be those two warm days over the late week and weekend. So tomorrow's highs around the area will be near 100 degrees, depending where you are, you know. So be sure to stay hydrated and wear light clothing. If you're outside, definitely don't skip that sunscreen. Temperature is going to be very, very warm. And then those feel-like temperatures are going to be, you know, in triple digits, anywhere from 100 to 105 degrees Thursday. And then Friday will be probably our warmest day. We're almost guaranteeing temperatures anywhere between 99 and 100, 101, with feels-like temperatures anywhere from 102 to 106. So that kind of brings us into that heat advisory criteria. So stay tuned, you know, to any local radio station that you guys are on, and then also to our products, because we might have that heat advisory out for the area.
1: You know, Chrissy, I was in 100-degree temperatures a couple of weeks ago out in Arizona, but that's a totally different thing because you don't have the suppressive humidity that builds in with it.
10: Yes, that's correct. And here, you know, the humidity is totally different than out west, anywhere from, you know, South Florida, where I'm from, up into the Mid-Atlantic and Northeast. The humidity being so close to, you know, to the ocean and stuff, it really helps with that moisture in the air. So we're going to have dew points Thursday. We're going to have dew points in the 70s. And then Friday, we're going to have dew points, you know, again in the 70s, low 70s. And so that's very oppressive. It's going to be icky, as I like to say.
1: Yeah, that's a very good description of it. And, you know, Chrissy, this time of year in the summer months, a lot of times the respite we get from the oppressive temperatures will be some afternoon and evening thunderstorms. We have any chance of getting those over the next few days?
10: We do. It's going to be very, very isolated. So, you know, you might have it at work, but then when you go home, it might not be raining, or, you know, it might have rained at home and not at work. So definitely very isolated Thursday afternoon, and again, Friday evening. We might see some more chances Saturday night, mainly across, you know, the southern portion, like the Sand Hills and Coastal Plain. But generally, it's going to be very, very isolated chances.
1: If we're traveling within North Carolina over the next few days, either to the mountains or to the coast, will these same oppressive temperatures follow us wherever we go in the state?
10: So if you go to the mountains, temperatures on Friday, the highs are going to range from anywhere in the, you know, really depends where you are in the mountains, upper 70s to low 80s. So your best bet is to go to the mountains versus the beach, where the oppressive temperatures are going to be similar to inland. But remember, if you go to the beach, you might have that onshore flow, so it might feel a little bit cooler, but the air temperature will probably be, you know, only a few degrees less. So Friday temperature in Raleigh, you know, is expected to be 100, and on the coast, it's supposed to be 97, 98, maybe in the low 80s if you're sitting on the beach. And that afternoon flow starts coming on shore. You'll feel that nice breeze, but the breeze doesn't make it all the way inland. So it depends where you go, but it'll definitely be warm, you know, in the Piedmont and Coastal Plain and the coast.
1: Well, we just prepare for it. As we look ahead, Chrissy, into next week, do we see the same thing, or do we have any moderation coming?
10: We do have a little bit of a cool down starting Monday. We'll be in the low to mid 90s Monday, and then upper 80s on Tuesday, and Wednesday we'll have mid to upper 80s. So a little bit of a cool down, but again, it is summer. Dew points are here to stay, and we have these swings of temperatures in June, and July is going to be the trending upwards for our temperatures. So just prepare now for the heat. Make sure you stay hydrated when you go outside, wear that light clothing if you have to work outside, and don't forget that sunblock.
1: And also don't forget that if you've got any pets outside, provide some shade for them and provide water for them too.
10: Yes, definitely. And, you know, young kids, you know, they like to play outside, but they need to take water breaks as well. Pets need to make sure you have fresh, cool water. Make sure the water bowl isn't sitting in the sun.
1: Exactly. Well, Chrissy, thank you so much, and we'll take all these precautions in mind, and just deal with the hot weather, because it is summer in North Carolina. Thanks, Chrissy.
10: Have a great day. Have a great day.
1: You too. 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WPTF News Time, 7:48. Let's head over to the Johnson Hyundai Traffic Center and Brandon Wright.
2: Yes, and heavy volume coming in from southern Wake County right now. 1 North keeps you busy, 55 up through your Tryon Road exit as you work your way up towards that 440 merger point. 40 westbound, that's slowing you down this morning as well between Hammond Road and that US 1 440 merger point. 440 westbound keeping you busy between your I-87 ramps and Lake Buna Trail. 540 in North Raleigh picking up some additional volume. It's already slow between Lewisburg Road and Capitol Boulevard on the westbound lanes, but now we're seeing some slowdowns building right around Falls of Neuse as you make your way on towards Creedmoor Road. Durham's 885 sluggish between Ellis and I-40 with that heaviest volume at the 40 merge ramps, and then a 40 eastbound in Durham slowing you down between NC-751 and NC-55. I'm Brandon Wright. That's the latest from the Johnson Hyundai Traffic Center.
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1: Your WPTF forecast and chance of showers and thunderstorms today with a high near 92. That chance continues tonight down to 71. Increasing clouds, very hot tomorrow with a high near 100.
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1: NCN Sports, I'm Tony Rigsby. Jordan Staal scored his second goal of the game at 6:32 of the third period, putting the Carolina Hurricanes ahead for good in a 5-3 win in Game 4 of the Stanley Cup Final over the Las Vegas Golden Knights.
37: It's a wild ride, isn't it? I mean, there's a lot of emotion, lots of ups and downs, and tonight I thought I was proud of the group, how we stepped in that third period.
1: The win last night evened the series after four games at 2 apiece. Game 5 tomorrow night at Lenovo Center in Raleigh. Brandon Bussey made 18 saves in his first playoff start. Canes coach Rod Brind'Amour on the decision to start Bussey and not dress Frederick Anderson.
37: Minute conversation with our goalie coach, and so Freddie needs a little break. Okay. So we went with the other guy, and if you're going to give him a break, you need to give him a break. So to me, him dressing and going through all that and just that's not really giving him a night off.
1: What a 48 hours for Braden Montgomery on Sunday afternoon. He was playing for the Charlotte Knights against the Durham Bulls in Durham on Tuesday. He's a member of the Chicago White Sox for the first time. He comes to the plate in the ninth inning The rest is history.
14: 0-1. Montgomery hits a fly ball pretty well. Deep left. And it is gone! He's won it! No chance! An opposite way! Two-run homer. Braden Montgomery coming around third. He's going to be mobbed by his teammate.
1: That was the call on the White Sox radio network. Tyson Harden fanned 11 over six innings, leading the Nashville Sounds past the Durham Bulls 8-2 at First Horizon Park in Nashville. Wilson Warbirds losing to the Hill City Howlers in Lynchburg last night 12-6. You're listening to NCN Sports. Carolina Panthers head coach Dave Canales says that he's had basal cell carcinoma removed from his nose. Canales says the discovery was made during a routine cancer screening 2 months ago. He said doctors were able to completely remove the cells, which led to a Band-Aid being placed on his nose. He says that's why he's wearing long sleeves during off-season training workouts.
17: You know, it's something that they recommended is like sunblock is good, but if you can put sleeves on, I don't wear hats a lot. I probably should wear hats more. But it's just a good reminder, cover up, you know, use all the proper types of sunblock and waterproof because, of course, we're sweating out there, you know, so halfway through the practice, you can be completely depleted that way.
1: Back to Major League Baseball, where the Orioles fell to the Mariners 6-5. Nationals were 6-3 winners over the San Francisco Giants. Tony Rixby, NCN Sports. Time now to turn the pages of North Carolina history with Bruce Farrell.
18: June 10th, 1786, the brig Camden arrived in Edenton, importing 80 Negroes from West Africa. The slaves were brought to North Carolina by a group known as the Lake Company, a venture founded to promote rice cultivation on the edge of Lake Phelps in what is now Washington County. At the time, importation of slaves was still legal. Formed by three prominent men from Edenton, the Lake Company sought to use slave labor to dig a canal from the lake to the upper reaches of the Scuppernong River, thus accessing the Albemarle Sound. Eventually, Josiah Collins would be the sole owner of the Lake Company. He renamed the plantation Somerset Place. The Lake Company slaves completed the canal, which was 6 miles long, 20 feet wide, and between 4 and 6 feet deep in 1788. The swampland was transformed into prosperous plantation. By the 1790 census, Collins owned 113 slaves. Today, Somerset Place is a state historic site.
19: 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I'm Bruce Farrell.
1: 7:55 on the WPTF Morning News. There were five players with North Carolina ties picked in the top 13 selections in the NBA draft on this day 49 years ago. Jeff Hamblin. This day in North Carolina sports history.
20: On this day in 1977, former UNC forward Walter Davis was selected fifth overall by the Phoenix Suns in the opening round of the NBA draft. Davis, a native of Pineville, would go on to become a six-time NBA All-Star. NC State's Kenny Carr was selected sixth by the Los Angeles Lakers. UNC forward Tom Lagarde was selected in the first round by the Denver Nuggets. Cedric Maxwell from UNC Charlotte was taken by the Boston Celtics with the 12th pick. And Duke guard Take Armstrong was selected 13th by the Chicago Bulls. On this day in 2018, the Duke baseball team defeated Texas Tech 11-2 to even their best-of-three Super Regional Series in Lubbock, Texas. Joey Loperfido went 3-for-3 with a two-run triple and a single. Griffin Conine, the son of former Major Leaguer Jeff Conine, went 3-for-4 with two runs scored. Bahama native Chris Crabtree had an RBI single. It was Duke's first-ever win in a Super Regional Series. That's this day in North Carolina sports history. I'm Jeff Hamlin.
1: Now, let's head to Wall Street.
21: I'm Seth Sutel, and this is the AP Markets Report. Another sudden turnaround in AI-related stocks sent Wall Street on another roller coaster ride. The S&P 500 fell 0.3% Tuesday. That came at the end of a volatile day that brought the index up as much as 1% and down as much as 2.3%. The Dow edged up 86 points. That's about 0.2%. The NASDAQ composite fell 1%. More drops in companies that sell computer chips and other building blocks of the AI boom sent major indexes lower. Advanced Micro Devices lost 3%. Broadcom fell 1.1%. Treasury yields edged lower in the bond market. The yield on the 10-year Treasury fell to 4.52%. Seth Sutel, New York.
1: 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That means it's time for us to head over to the Johnson Hyundai Traffic Center and check in with Brandon Wright.
2: Yes, and big slowdowns on 440 westbound between I-87 and Lake Buna Trail in South Raleigh. 40 westbound also keeping you busy between South Saunders and your US 1440 ramps in from Apex 1 North slows you down 55 up through Tryon Road. In Durham, 885 sluggish on the southbound lanes between Ellis and I-40. Those northbound lanes really full this morning between Cornwallis and TW Alexander. 40 eastbound also keeping you busy between NC-54 and your streets of South Point exit, so Fayetteville Road exit. Also actually seeing some westbound delays in that same area right around NC-751 and NC-54. Indicative of maybe something happening there. I'll take a look at that for our next report. In North Raleigh, 540 westbound, keeping you busy in pockets between Lewisburg Road and Creedmoor Road. Just expect to tap the brakes multiple times throughout that trip. I'm Brandon Wright. That's the latest from the Johnson Hyundai Traffic Center.
1: Well, that weather forecast that we were talking about earlier, it is a hot one, and we're going to be feeling it for the next several days. Chance of showers and thunderstorms today. Mostly cloudy otherwise, high around 92. That chance of showers and thunderstorms stays with us this evening as well. Mostly cloudy, low around 71. Tomorrow, increasing clouds and hot. Tomorrow's high near 100. Heat index values tomorrow as high as 104. Then on Friday, a slight chance of showers and thunderstorms, mostly sunny and hot. It'll be our hottest day of the week, apparently. High expected to be around 101 on Friday. Saturday, mostly sunny and hot with a high of 98. Sunday, mostly sunny and hot. Again, a high of 98 degrees before it gets slightly cooler early next week. Stay with us as the news continues. 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
5: Breaking news this hour from Town Hall. I'm Rich Thomason. He's a Republican who hopes to follow in the footsteps of Arnold Schwarzenegger and Ronald Reagan, among others.
6: Californians will have a real choice for change in November.
7: Republican Steve Hilton will face Democrat Javier Becerra in the race for California governor this November. A former Fox News commentator backed by President Trump, Hilton frames voters' choice this way.
6: Whether they want to keep going with the policies that have brought us the highest poverty rate, the highest unemployment rate, the highest cost of living in the country. Whether they want more of that with Javier Becerra, or whether they want to go in a new direction.
7: Becerra has served as California's Attorney General and U.S. Health Secretary.
8: I believe that we must protect inclusion everywhere we can.
7: I'm Ben Thomas.
5: In Maine, Graham Plattner is a Democratic nominee for U.S. Senate. South Carolina, Republican U.S. Senator Lindsey Graham has won his primary race. First, the Senate, now House Republicans, passing a $70 billion funding package for ICE and Border Patrol operations. House GOP leader Steve Scalise.
22: This is a piece that Democrats have said they don't want to fund because they want open borders. They have made it crystal clear, the Democrat Party in Washington, that they want to go back to open borders, and we're not going to do that. We need to fully fund this department, especially at a time of heightened security threats.
5: And the funding bill now heads to President Trump for his signature. Iranian military targets have been blasted by American fighter jets. Retaliation for the downing of a U.S. Army Apache helicopter by an Iranian drone earlier this week. President Trump says Iran is taking too long to negotiate a deal, adding that now they will have to pay the price. On Wall Street this morning, the Dow futures are down 433 points, loss of almost 1%. The Nasdaq futures off 438 points. More on these stories, townhall.com.
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1: I'm Tony Rixby. Jordan Stahl scored his second goal of the game at 6:32 of the third period. That put the Carolina Hurricanes ahead for good in their 5-3 win in Game 4 of the Stanley Cup Final last night in Las Vegas. Brandon Bussey made 18 saves in his first playoff start. Canes coach Rod Brind'Amour on the decision to start Bussey and not dress Frederik Andersen.
37: Minute conversation with our goalie coach, and Freddie needs a little break. Okay. So we went with the other guy, and if you're going to give him a break, you need to give him a break. So to me, him dressing and going through all that, and just that's not really giving him a night off.
1: That win evened the series after four games, Game 5 Thursday night at Lenovo Center. NC State's contentious dispute with former men's basketball coach Will Wade isn't over. University investigating LSU, his current employer, for potential violations of the North Carolina Unfair and Deceptive Trade Piracies Act. A Wake County judge dismissing a lawsuit filed by a former NC State athletes alleging years of sexual abuse by the university's former sports medicine director. John Champion is following the story.
0: 31 former Wolfpack athletes sued Robert Murphy Jr. and several athletics officials claiming abuse occurred under the guise of medical treatment. Wake County Superior Court Judge Brian Collins dismissed the case Tuesday, citing procedural issues including an expired statute of limitations for claims dating back to 2013. Attorneys representing the former athletes say they plan to appeal the ruling. I'm John Champion.
1: North Carolina lawmakers advancing legislation that would set statewide guidelines for how schools use artificial intelligence while also limiting social media access for younger teens. Senate Rules Committee approving that bill that would ban social media access for children 13 and under and require parental consent for those between 14 and 16. State Representative Jeff Zinger.
9: This is about protecting our kids 13 and under, not only from the harmful effects that we're starting to see come out of social media addiction, but also to protect them from predators who are lurking in a lot of these places.
1: Lawmakers in Raleigh considering a new type of sand tax. Bruce Farrell explains.
10: A House Judiciary Committee approving a bill that would establish a $10 fee for each entry of a sexually oriented business. The bill text says the sexually oriented businesses that combine nudity with the aggravating factor of alcohol can and do cause secondary harmful effects on the public's health, safety, and welfare. The fee imposed on those businesses, the bill goes on to state, would be used to combat or ameliorate adverse secondary impacts. Should the bill be approved, it would take effect October 1st. I'm Bruce Farrell.
1: Several Democratic lawmakers and advocates spoke on the anniversary of the U.S. Supreme Court case that enshrined access to contraception as a constitutional right. They're warning that right could again be at risk. Durham Senator Sophia Chitlick told reporters that women's reproductive rights are being chipped away.
11: Real physicians and 90% of all Americans of every party understand that contraception is safe, evidence-based, and essential. But my colleagues are not interested in evidence. They are interested in ideology.
1: A bill to ensure contraceptive rights has not been heard by the legislature. The highly anticipated Bucky's location in Mebane has a groundbreaking later this morning. Bucky's spokesman says the company breaking ground on that site that will be the first Bucky's in North Carolina.
12: It is destined to be or planned to be the largest Bucky's that's ever been built.
1: Chance of showers and thunderstorms today, mostly cloudy with a high near 92. Tonight, a chance of showers and thunderstorms, mostly cloudy, then gradually becoming clear, low around 71. Then the real heat arrives tomorrow. We're expecting a high near 100. 101 is expected to have our maximum temperature on Friday. Tony Rixby, WPTF News.
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1: Good morning, everyone. Welcome back in at 8:07 on the WPTF Morning News. We're at 75 degrees right now. We'll get up to 92 today. We have a slight chance of a shower or a thunderstorm. Then the real heat gets here tomorrow. Tomorrow's high 100, heat index value tomorrow will be 104. So please be cautious as we deal with very, very dangerous heat later this week, particularly tomorrow and on Friday, really through the weekend before we get some moderation in the early portions of next week. Coming up in just a few minutes, we'll be talking about golf and America's kids and what you can do this summer to help them enjoy the great game of golf. That'll be coming up in just a few minutes. But right now, let's head over to the Johnson Hyundai Traffic Center. Brandon Ray.
2: Yes, and we see those full lanes of 440 westbound around the capital city between I-87 and Lake Boone Trail. In North Raleigh, things start slowing down for you on 540 westbound right around Lewisburg Road. They'll let you off the brakes by the time you get to Creedmoor Road. In South Raleigh, 40 westbound slows you down between South Saundersing and US 1440 ramps. Things that are sluggish for you in Durham, 885 southbound between Ellis and I-40. On those northbound lanes, the full lanes between Cornwallis and Ellis. 40 eastbound keeping you busy between NC-54 and Fayetteville Road. One north in from Apex, sluggish right around East William Street, NC-55. That's your exit, your 55. That'll keep you busy about 1010 Road. I'm Brandon Wright. That's the latest from the Johnson Hyundai Traffic Center.
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7: Your WPTF forecast, chance of showers and thunderstorms today with a high near 92. That chance continues tonight down to 71. Increasing clouds, very hot tomorrow with a high near 100.
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8: It's 8:12 on the WPTF Morning News. I'm sure you have seen it, the old Grand Masonic Lodge over on Glenwood Avenue in Raleigh, a prime example of modernist institutional architecture, and it's going to be the subject of a tour. Tickets on sale now for NC Modernist tour of that lodge. George Smart from NC Modernist joined Jeff Hamlin to discuss the tour of this very unique building.
9: What drew you to this building to arrange a tour?
10: Well, I'm an actual Raleigh native, and I grew up driving past this building like many people. Millions of people have driven past this building and wondered what it is. So in the course of arranging our schedule for the summer, I just decided to call up the people at the Masonic Lodge and ask them if we could do a tour, and they were very welcoming.
9: So what's significant, and I imagine this is what drew you to it, what is significant about this building's design?
10: Well, this is a classic mid-century modern institutional building. Once you go in, you see these beautiful floors and stone walls and the aluminum railings that you see in a lot of buildings from the 50s and 60s. It's all immaculate. It's all been kept up wonderfully. And this is the Masonic Lodge. A lot of people don't know what the Masons are, what they do. And so the organization wants people to come with their questions, see the building, have a great experience.
9: And certainly a lot of people need to do that. We encourage them. So what will visitors see during this tour?
10: So they will see there are really two floors of the building. There's a main reception area on the top, and these offices, which are, you know, like stepping into the 50s. They're wood paneled offices with these beautiful built-in features all the way around. And then downstairs is a room that is used as a Masonic Lodge. It's also a multifunction room. There's a beautiful terrace off the back of it, and sprinkled throughout is really the history of North Carolina. They'll see documents and other things there going back to the 1700s.
9: So why did the Freemasons agree to open their door

0: for these public tours?
1: The Masons are realizing, as many fraternal organizations are, that they just can't wait around for people to ask to join. They have to engage the public more. And what a lot of people don't know is that you can rent their space for special events, for weddings and receptions and things like that. So they want people to see the building and they want to interact more with the general public.
0: Now, how will this tour work?
1: This will work where people will come in. They'll get greeted by me from NC Modernist and from the staff of the Masonic Lodge. They can ask questions there all they want about anything, about masonry, about the building, about architecture. They will get shown where to go throughout the two floors and see the building and then come back. And usually people want to take pictures and ask more questions.
0: And we encourage them to do that. Where do people sign up for this tour?
1: So they can go to our website, which is ncmodernist.org, and sign up for it there. They can also sign up for it through our newsletter, which you can subscribe to also at ncmodernist.org. Or they can just show up that day on June 20th. We're going to be there between 10 and 2.
0: And there are VIP tickets available as well as general admission tickets, right?
1: Yes, right now we have timed entry tickets like a museum. The tickets that day will be kind of anytime entrance. So if you're a walk-up person, it'll be $5 more, but you can come anytime you want between 10 and 2.
0: Yeah. What about the North Carolina Freemasons? Can you tell us a little bit about their work and their background?
1: So Masonry is what's known as a fraternal organization. It's similar in some ways to, say, the Rotary or the Lions Club, except those organizations don't have this long history and the ritual. It's really about public service at the end of the day, although it's been kind of shrouded in a little bit of mystery. So here's an opportunity for people to come and get their questions answered and see what Masonry is all about.
0: Yeah, and there are tens of thousands of them across the state, right?
1: Oh, yes. There are a lot of Masons. Not as many as there used to be in the 50s and 60s. That was in part because returning troops from Europe in World War II, a lot of them joined Masonic lodges as a way of continuing to serve the public. You might have heard of the Masonic Children's Home in Oxford. That's been there a long time.
0: Mm-hmm.
1: And that's one of the main charities that the Masons across the state support.
0: Right. And previously, they were headquartered in downtown Raleigh at the Masonic Temple Building, and which was a tower in 1907. That was Raleigh's first skyscraper, right?
1: Right. They were in a couple of buildings downtown, and then they moved out to this one as the state headquarters in the 50s. A lot of Raleigh residents may remember a different building. It was just a Masonic lodge, smaller facility. It was the old Josephus Daniels house on Glenwood Avenue, near Wade Avenue. And sadly, that's all been torn down.
0: That's unfortunate. But new building, the new headquarters were built in 1958. And there are archives that date back hundreds of years, right?
1: Yes. The Masonry as an organization really gets its start in Europe. In the late 1600s, early 1700s, and came over here when the British settled America, and the organization really stayed around through the Revolutionary War.
0: Again, it'll be June 20th, the NC Modernist Tour of the Grand Masonic Lodge, and that's going to be on June 20th. Again, you can learn more by going to ncmodernist.org. It's something you want to check out if you're into history and certainly looking back into the archives of Raleigh. George Smart, the founder of NC Modernist. George, thank you so much for your time. We appreciate it.
1: Well, thank you, Jeff. I appreciate your interest.
2: Jeff Hamlin talking with George Smart about that tour of the Great Masonic Lodge. And if you like mid-century architecture, architecture like I do. That is a fascinating building to see. WPTF News Time 8:19. 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
3: Yes, and we still see those full lanes working through South Raleigh this morning between South Saunders and US 1. They're on 40 westbound. 440 around the capital city. Also seeing delays between I-87 and Wake Forest Road. And North Raleigh 540 westbound has some pockets of congestion between Lewisburg Road and Leesville Road. In Durham, things slowing down for you. 885 southbound between Ellis and I-40. Those northbound lanes of 885 still full this morning between Cornwallis and T.W. Alexander. 40 eastbound in Durham also slowing down for you this morning between NC 54 and NC 751. And now just seeing some minor slowing on 40 westbound as you come off of 540 westbound. That'll keep you busy on to about Page Road. 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I'm Brandon Wright. That's the latest from the Johnson Hyundai Traffic Center.
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2: Your WPTF forecast, chance of showers and thunderstorms today with a high near 92. That chance continues tonight down to 71. Increasing clouds, very hot tomorrow with a high near 100.
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2: We're already up to 77 degrees here at 8:23 on the WPTF Morning News as we get set to go traveling.
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7: When it comes to car sales, the price of gas isn't the most important number to look at. This is Jeff Gilbert with the Car Chronicles. Low gas prices last year, high gas prices this year, and Cox Automotive senior economist Charlie Chesborough says sales have been stuck at an annual rate around 16 million.
16: But considering everything that we've seen, being stuck at around 16 million units isn't a bad place to be.
17: It isn't a bad place to be, although I think the market is also really contingent on the stock market holding up.
7: That's because of the changing nature of new car buyers.
17: I think most of the new vehicle buyers today are fairly affluent and probably aren't as vulnerable to the ebbs and flows of gasoline prices as some other Americans may be. But certainly the wealth that's been created from the stock market over the last few years has certainly helped keep the vehicle market humming along.
7: But Chesborough says that could change rapidly if we see a significant decline in the stock market. With the Car Chronicles, I'm Jeff Gilbert.
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18: 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I once saved hundreds of dollars on a smartwatch repair thanks to my credit card issuer. Some of these perks are available at the network level, think Visa and MasterCard, while others are doled out by card issuers, Chase, Capital One, and the like. Do some research to familiarize yourself with the options. We have information available at Bankrate, or you could call your card issuer and network to inquire. 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I'm Ted Rossman.
2: 826 on the WPTF Morning News, looking at a few things that happened on this date in history. Back in 1682, the first tornado recorded by settlers in North America sighted near New Haven, Connecticut. In 1776, the Continental Congress appointed a committee to write the Declaration of Independence. And, of course, we know the members of that committee and the document that became formal on July 4th of that year. In 1793, Philadelphia ceased to be the capital of the United States when all federal government offices were moved to the brand new city of Washington, D.C. On this date in 2007, the final episode of The Sopranos aired on HBO. In 2014, Donald Sterling, the owner of the L.A. Clippers, who was banned from the NBA after racist remarks, changed his mind on allowing the sale of the team to Microsoft CEO Steve Ballmer. Instead, he revived his $1 billion lawsuit against the NBA. WPTF News Time, 8:28. That means it's time for us to head back over to the Johnson Hyundai Traffic Center, where we find Brendan Wright busily studying all those monitors.
3: Yes, and we're seeing that volume building coming in from Apex. One north, keeping you busy below the posted speed limit between NC 55 up through Tryon Road, with some lingering congestion now starting to build right around the Cary Parkway, which will keep you busy on up towards Walnut Street. 40 through South Raleigh also slowing you down between South Saunders and US 1440, with some lingering congestion approaching the Carytown Boulevard area. 440 westbound around the capital city, sluggish between I-87 and Wake Forest Road. In North Raleigh, 540 westbound slows down right around Falls of Neuse Road as you work your way towards Leesville Road. And in Durham, 885 sluggish between Ellis and I-40 on the southbound lanes. Full lanes between Cornwallis and Ellis on the northbound side. 40 eastbound, keeping you busy between NC 54 through NC 751, almost to Fayetteville Road, if maybe you're trying to head out to the streets of South Point area. 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I'm Brandon Wright. That's the latest from the Johnson Hyundai Traffic Center.
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19: MCN News, I'm Mike Riley. Lawmakers are proposing an added $10 per visit fee for strip clubs with the proceeds toward the state sexual assault and rape crisis center fund. State Representative Pricey Harrison talks about those businesses and whether this could hold up in court.
20: I feel like we're looking at a constitutional issue. We're looking at lawsuits, more taxpayer money defending bad laws.
19: A Senate committee passed a bill on Tuesday on new restrictions for some teenagers and addictive social media platforms. Last week, state lawmakers rewrote House Bill 301 to apply only to addictive platforms, which include many criteria. Representative Donnie Loftus of Gaston County is one of the bill's sponsors and tells WCNC.
21: This is another safety feature that can protect these young people from ending up in a situation they have no idea what they're getting into until it's too late.
19: The U.S. military launched airstrikes and Iran retaliated following the crash of an Army helicopter near the Strait of Hormuz that President Donald Trump blamed on the Islamic Republic. Iran launched attacks on Wednesday in Bahrain and also in Kuwait. Voters across Maine, Nevada, South Carolina, and North Dakota cast their ballots in another day of primary elections. Much of the political world was focused on Maine's high-stakes U.S. Senate contest, even though the results weren't in question. A grand jury indicted Christopher Shane Turner on two counts of murder in connection with the deaths of Randy and Wendy Pax of Saluda. Popular couple were murdered in late May and their home burned. Turner was arrested and was in court Tuesday.
22: You're charged with two counts of first-degree murder, can be punished by capital punishment.
19: A 14-year-old is in custody in an apartment shooting.
23: It's the safety of my kids, the other kids. People shouldn't have to live like this.
19: That's neighbor Julie Rapella, who heard the gunshots. You're listening to NCN News. Winston-Salem city leaders are considering a year-round curfew for individuals under 17 to address public safety concerns and reduce teen-related disturbances. Chief William Penn of the Winston-Salem Police Department tells WXII.
24: We're looking for compliance, and that's all we want. We don't want to charge youth. We don't want to charge parents. We like compliance.
19: AP's Lisa Dwyer reports on the legal twists over Alabama's use of nitrogen gas for an upcoming execution.
25: A federal judge has permanently blocked Alabama from executing an inmate with nitrogen gas after declaring the method violates the ban on cruel and unusual punishment. U.S. District Judge Emily Marks issued the decision a day after an appeals court reversed her ruling that the method is constitutional. Marks permanently enjoined the state from executing Jeffrey Lee by nitrogen gas. He was scheduled to be executed Thursday at an Alabama prison.
19: AP correspondent Ed Donahue reports on a pilot accused of being an imposter.
26: A former Air Canada pilot is facing a charge of flying for years without a proper license. Jeffrey Wall operated as an airline captain for more than 900 flights between 2009 and last year. But Deputy Police Chief Nick Milinovich says Wall did not have a license to fly large commercial passenger planes.
27: This is very similar to a doctor that is licensed to practice family medicine, but is doing brain surgery in their office.
26: Wall is accused of using fraudulent documents to pass as a pilot. Air Canada claims safety was not compromised.
19: The Hurricanes relied on their captain, and he delivered in the biggest game of the season to date. Jordan Staal scored twice, including a go-ahead goal in the third period to lead Carolina to a 5-3 win over the Golden Knights. Mike Rayley, NCN News.
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2: Your WPTF forecast and chance of showers and thunderstorms today with a high near 92. That chance continues tonight down to 71. Increasing clouds, very hot tomorrow with a high near 100.
3: From the Johnson Hyundai Traffic Center, seeing those full lanes of 440 westbound between I-87 and Wake Forest Road in South Raleigh. Some spotty congestion slowing you down this morning between the South Saunders Street and your US 1440 ramps in from Apex. US 1 northbound also keeping you busy in multiple places between 55 and the Cary Parkway. In North Raleigh, same story with 540 westbound. Some heavy volume building between Lewisburg and Capitol Boulevard, but then some pockets of congestion will keep you on the brakes between the Falls of Neuse and Leesville Road. 87 southbound coming back with a slowdown this morning just after Smithfield Road as you approach your 540 ramps in Durham. 40 eastbound slows you down between NC 54 and 751. And Durham's 885 also sluggish between Ellis and I-40 on the southbound lanes. Those northbound lanes sluggish between Cornwallis and TW Alexander. 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I'm Brandon Wright. That's the latest from the Johnson Hyundai Traffic Center.
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2: Your WPTF forecast and chance of showers and thunderstorms today with a high near 92. That chance continues tonight down to 71. Increasing clouds, very hot tomorrow with a high near 100.
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2: Good Wednesday morning, everyone. 76 degrees right now at 8:41 on the WPTF Morning News. The Carolina Museum of the Marine officially opened in Jacksonville this week. For Tara Gondersek, it's an exhibit that is a very personal one, telling the story of her grandfather, Jack Lucas. She talked with Jeff Hamlin.
31: One of the exhibits is focused on your father, Jack F. Lucas, who actually grew up in Washington County in Plymouth. He got going with his military career very early, didn't he?
32: Yes, he did. It's Jack H. Lucas. And he actually, out in Salemburg, North Carolina, was attending the Edwards Military Institute as an eighth grader when the bombing of Pearl Harbor happened. And he decided then and there that school was not going to be for him. He wanted to join the fight. And so when he turned 14, he decided he was going to enlist in the Marine Corps. And he decided that because he kind of looked a little bit older, that he was going to forge his mom's name and enlist at the age of 14.
31: And he came along quite quickly, and so much so that he got a Medal of Honor before he was even 20, right?
32: Right. So he turned 17 on February 14th of 1945, and then on February 20th, 1945, just a few days after turning 17, he and three other Marines were being attacked by Japanese forces at the Battle of Iwo Jima. When they were in a trench, he looked down and noticed that there were two grenades, and he decided to jump on both of them. One of them failed to go off, but the other one did, and his body absorbed the blast, which ended up saving the lives of the Marines that were beside him.
31: Wow.
32: And he lived through it, yeah.
31: Yeah. And in fact, that medal is on display at the museum, right?
32: Yes, it is. So he passed away in 2008 due to leukemia. And he left the medal to our oldest son, who we named Lucas. And so we decided in the meantime, what great place to put it than to be at the Carolina Museum of the Marine, where other people could, you know, hear about his story and just kind of understand what, you know, that battle at Iwo Jima was all about and the sacrifices that him and so many others made.
31: As I mentioned, it's been a long time coming for this museum to finally open. It was in the works for a long, long time. How long?
32: From my understanding, over 20 years.
31: Right.
32: Over 20 years in the making for this museum, you know, to from idea to, you know, getting it going. And now here we are, and it's open this week. You know, they the museum just represents the Marine Corps values of, you know, honor, courage, and commitment. And their theme is meet the Marine and be inspired. And that's what these stories, not just my grandfather's stories, story, but all the other stories in the museum is for. It's to encourage the next generation to be inspired by what those in the past have done for us, for our freedoms here in this country, and so on and so forth.
31: When you saw that museum and that exhibit yesterday, what did you feel?
32: Just a great sense of joy and pride that history will continue. We're proud of, you know, my grandfather's service and what he did then, but there are so many since then that have continued to sacrifice for our country. And just seeing this museum come to fruition, it just brings it all together, and you can see it. The legacy, the history lives on, and hopefully that'll encourage this next generation.
31: Have you talked to families of other military members, and do any of the, if so, do any of their stories really something that you can relate to in many respects about their members and loved ones who served in the war?
32: Yes, definitely. You know, I myself am a military spouse. My husband retired out of the Navy after 24 years serving as a hospital corpsman. So I kind of understand what service means for these military members. But getting to see this museum come to fruition and hearing some of the other stories and how they developed in the community of Onslow County and Jacksonville and up and down the Carolinas, you have this sense of like camaraderie, like we kind of all understand, but we all recognize that it's very important that these stories don't die, because history has a tendency to repeat itself. So we want to make sure that this, like I said, the next generation gets to be inspired by the ones who came before them to get us to where we are right now.
31: Yeah, and it's fitting that this museum opens in a part of the state that has such a rich military history. 22 exhibits, many artifacts, and you can learn more about stories of various people, including the grandfather of our guest here at this time. And Tara, it's wonderful to have you on this program. Tara Gonsorchik joining us here today, talking about the life of her father, grandfather Jack Lucas, who grew up in Plymouth in Washington County. Tara, thank you so much for your time today. We appreciate it. Thanks so much.
32: Yes, thank you for having me, and I just hope everybody gets a chance to come on down to Onslow County and check it out.
0: 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Let's head over to Brandon Wright in the Johnson Hyundai Traffic Center.
3: Yes, and the biggest slowdown we're seeing right now for you is 40 westbound, approaching your US 1 440 interchange there at exit 293. Delays pushing you back to Gorman Street, where everybody is attempting to make that merge. Watching it live, there's some risky moves going on out there, so be careful and everyone play nice. 1 North slowing you down this morning as you approach the Cary Parkway. By the time you get up towards Walnut Street, you'll be back at the posted speed limit. 440 around the capital city keeping you busy this morning between New Bern Avenue and Lake Boone Trail. 540 in North Raleigh, some pockets of congestion between Lewisburg Road and Creedmoor Road. 40 eastbound just after Aviation Parkway, that starts slowing down, keeps you busy down towards Wade Avenue. 40 westbound slows down just after your 540 exit ramp, and you'll be sluggish to Page Road. 40 eastbound also keeping you busy, heading in from Durham right around NC 751. You can expect to ride the brakes until about NC 55, and Durham's 885 southbound still sluggish between Ellis and I-40. I'm Brandon Wright. That's the latest from the Johnson Hyundai Traffic Center.
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0: Your WPTF forecast, chance of showers and thunderstorms today with a high near 92. That chance continues tonight down to 71. Increasing clouds, very hot tomorrow with a high near 100.
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0: NCN Sports, I'm Tony Rigsby. Jordan Staal scored his second goal of the game at 6:32 of the third period, putting the Carolina Hurricanes ahead for good in a 5-3 win in Game 4 of the Stanley Cup Final over the Las Vegas Golden Knights.
20: It's a wild ride, isn't it? I mean, there's a lot of emotion, lots of ups and downs, and tonight I thought I was proud of the group, how we stepped in that third period.
0: The win last night evened the series after 4 games at 2 apiece. Game 5 tomorrow night at Lenovo Center in Raleigh. Brandon Bussey made 18 saves in his first playoff start. Canes coach Rod Brind'Amour on the decision to start Bussey and not dress Frederick Anderson.
20: Minute conversation with our goalie coach, and so Freddie needs a little break. Okay. So we went with the other guy, and if you're going to give him a break, you need to give him a break. So to me, him dressing and going through all that, and just that's not really giving him a night off.
0: What a 48 hours for Braden Montgomery. On Sunday afternoon, he was playing for the Charlotte Knights against the Durham Bulls in Durham. On Tuesday, he's a member of the Chicago White Sox for the first time. He comes to the plate in the ninth inning. The rest is history.
5: 0-1. Montgomery hits a fly ball pretty well. Deep left, and it is gone! He's won it! No chance! An opposite way! Two-run homer! Braden Montgomery coming around third! He's gonna be mobbed by his teammate!
0: That was the call on the White Sox Radio Network. Tyson Harden fanned 11 over six innings, leading the Nashville Sounds past the Durham Bulls 8-2 at First Horizon Park in Nashville. Wilson Warbirds losing to the Hill City Howlers in Lynchburg last night 12-6. You're listening to NCN Sports. Carolina Panthers head coach Dave Canales says that he's had basal cell carcinoma removed from his nose. Canales says the discovery was made during a routine cancer screening 2 months ago. He said doctors were able to completely remove the cells, which led to a Band-Aid being placed on his nose. He says that's why he's wearing long sleeves during off-season training workouts.
6: You know, it's something that they recommended is like sunblock is good, but if you can put sleeves on, I don't wear hats a lot. I probably should wear hats more. But it's just a good reminder, cover up, you know, use all the proper types of sunblock and waterproof because, of course, we're sweating out there, you know, so halfway through the practice, you can be completely depleted that way.
0: Back to Major League Baseball, where the Orioles fell to the Mariners 6-5. Nationals were 6-3 winners over the San Francisco Giants. Tony Rixby, NCN Sports. WPTF News Time is 8:55. That means it's time for us to head over now to the entertainment desk and check in with Gail Hurd.
8: There's new development in the case of Rob Reiner and his wife's death.
9: Rob Reiner's son, Nick, is seeking funds from a trust his parents established. He says he needs the money for his defense against charges that he killed them. His attorneys filed a petition in Los Angeles County Court saying trustees have unjustly denied him access to the funds. Nick Reiner has pleaded not guilty to 2 counts of murder. He retained a high-profile lawyer, but funding issues led to the lawyer's withdrawal. The trust, established in 1993, was supposed to provide Reiner with funds at ages 30 and 35, but he says he never received them. I'm Haya Pinjwani.
8: Lawmakers in Raleigh are considering a new type of sin tax.
11: A House Judiciary Committee approving a bill that would establish a $10 fee for each entry of a sexually oriented business. The bill text says the sexually oriented businesses that combine nudity with the aggravating factor of alcohol can and do cause secondary harmful effects on the public's health, safety, and welfare. The fee imposed on those businesses, the bill goes on to state, would be used to combat or ameliorate adverse secondary impacts. Should the bill be approved, it would take effect October 1st. I'm Bruce Farrell.
8: Kesha keeps the party going in the Freedom Tour tonight at Raleigh's Coastal Credit Union Music Park at Walnut Creek. Singer Summer Walker brings the closing chapter with her Still Finally Over It tour and a trilogy tour with Mauna Leo tonight at Charlotte Spectrum Center. And Lauren Daigle is live in concert with Kendall tonight at Carrie's Cocoa Booth Amphitheater. I'm Gail Hurd, and that's entertainment.
0: 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AI yesterday dragging the markets mostly lower.
21: I'm Seth Sutel, and this is the AP Market Report. Another sudden turnaround in AI-related stocks sent Wall Street on another roller coaster ride. The S&P 500 fell 0.3% Tuesday. That came at the end of a volatile day that brought the index up as much as 1% and down as much as 2.3%. The Dow edged up 86 points. That's about 0.2%. The NASDAQ composite fell 1%. More drops in companies that sell computer chips and other building blocks of the AI boom sent major indexes lower. Advanced Micro Devices lost 3%. Broadcom fell 1.1%. Treasury yields edged lower in the bond market. The yield on the 10-year treasury fell to 4.52%. Seth Sutel, New York.
0: Chance of showers and thunderstorms today, otherwise mostly cloudy with a high around 92. Mostly cloudy tonight down to 71. Tomorrow is when the dangerous heat arrives. We'll have a high tomorrow near 100 degrees. Our heat index values tomorrow as high as 104. And we'll have a pretty much a carbon copy of that same scenario coming up on Friday with a high of 101. WPTF News Time is 8:58. Let's head over to Brandon Wright in the Johnson Hyundai Traffic Center with our final traffic report of the morning.
3: Yes, and we're still seeing sluggish conditions on 40 westbound, working through South Raleigh between Lake Wheeler Road and your US 1-440 interchange. 440 around the capital city still sluggish between New Bern Avenue and Lake Boone Trail, and Durham 885 southbound still sluggish between 885 and your 40 ramps there as you work down towards 40 eastbound. In Apex, there's a right lane blocked on East William Street near US 1. It's due to road work on the westbound lanes. We're seeing that building congestion as the morning continues. I'm Brandon Wright. That's the latest from the Johnson Hyundai Traffic Center.
0: Well, coming up this morning, following the news at 9 o'clock, we'll have 3 hours of the Brian Kilmeade Show coming your way. Among the guests today will be Secretary Scott Turner, Roger Zackheim, Admiral retired Robert Harwood, Arun Gupta, Ian O'Connor will be there, and at 11:35 this morning, his guest will be former Vice President Mike Pence. That's all coming up on the Brian Kilmeade Show from 9 until noon. Don't forget this afternoon, a complete review of what's happening during the day and will be happening the following day is the WPTF Afternoon News with Jeff Hamlin. That comes your way from 3 until 5. Gail Hurd will take you home with the WPTF Evening News. That's from 5 until 7 o'clock. And as always, we'll be with you tomorrow morning on the WPTF Morning News, getting your day started with all the latest news, information, and traffic information that you need to start your day. Hope you'll be with us tomorrow morning beginning at 6. Stay with us as the news continues now. 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
12: Breaking news this hour from Town Hall. Amit Thomason. Consumer prices soared last month. The latest government inflation report confirms it. Inflation hitting a three-year high, according to the Department of Labor. Social media this morning, President Trump writing that Iran is taking too long to negotiate a deal, adding that now they will have to pay the price. The warning comes after U.S. air power blasted Iranian military assets.
13: The United States has launched strikes against Iranian targets after President Trump said Iran shot down an American Apache helicopter near the Strait of Hormuz. U.S. Central Command describes the operation as a self-defense response. President Trump says both pilots are safe. The strikes come as the White House weighs its next steps toward Iran, following what the president described earlier as progress in ongoing negotiations. Willie Nelson, the White House.
12: President Trump sending congratulations to GOP Senator Lindsey Graham on his primary win in South Carolina. In Maine, Democrat Graham Platner will face GOP incumbent U.S. Senator Susan Collins in the general election. And California voters will be choosing between Republican Steve Hilton and Democrat Javier Becerra in the governor's race. Many young teens falling behind in a couple of the three R's.
14: The latest testing data released by the federal government shows that average scores in math and reading for 13-year-olds remain below pre-pandemic levels. Scores for 9-year-olds, who also were tested last year, have rebounded. Leslie Muldoon, executive director of the National Assessment Governing Board, says since the pandemic, schools and state policymakers have focused on overhauling instruction for elementary students. She says recent test scores show that educators should also focus more intensely on adolescents. Donna Warder, Washington.
12: Dow futures down 206 points. More on these stories, townhall.com.
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17: I'm John Champion. The first Buc-ee's gas station in North Carolina will officially break ground later this morning in Mebane. The Mebane location plans to open its doors in late 2027. Mebane Mayor Ed Hooks told WPTF News,
22: "It is destined to be or planned to be the largest Buc-ee's that's ever been built."
17: Lawmakers are proposing an added $10 per visit fee for strip clubs, with the proceeds going towards the state Sexual Assault and Rape Crisis Center Fund. The fund was approved by a House Judiciary Committee. State Representative Pricey Harrison asked about such businesses and could it be defined and whether this could hold in court.
23: I feel like we're looking at a constitutional issue. We're looking at lawsuits, more taxpayer money defending bad laws.
17: Supporters argue that several other states, including Texas, have such fees in place, and they have withstood a court challenge. Jordan Stahl scored his second goal of the game at 6 minutes and 32 seconds of the third period to put the Carolina Hurricanes ahead for good in their 5-3 victory in Game 4 of the Stanley Cup Final over the Vegas Golden Knights last night. Brandon Bussey made 18 saves in his first playoff start. Canes coach Rod Brindamore on the decision to start Bussey and not dress Frederick Anderson.
20: Minute conversation with our goalie coach, and so Trey needs a little break. Okay. So we went with the other guy, and if you're going to give him a break, you need to give him a break. So to me, him dressing and going through all that, and just that's not really giving him a night off.
17: The win on Tuesday night evened the series after four games. Game 5 is Thursday night in Raleigh. Looking at your WPTF forecast, a chance of showers and thunderstorms today. Expected high near 92. That chance of rain and storms continues tonight. Expect a low of 71. Very hot and possibly stormy on Thursday with a high near 100 and heat index as high as 104. 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
7: If you're interested in it, Brian's talking about it. 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
0: Yeah, I want to go along with Scott, and we kind of segued into sports a little bit. The housing and urban development secretary, the HUD secretary. So I apologize for that. This will be a little short. Just a quick reminder, if you're in the Pensacola area, July 11th, a chance to do history, liberty, and laughs. I want to see everyone in there. We're selling hundreds of tickets. I want this thing sold out because I know it's a huge military area. And we want to, if we can, maybe do a Q&A as well. And we try to bring history to life kind of through the books that I put together. And we do skits on the stage in a way, in an informative, warm way, as well as being motivational, inspirational. So go to BrianKilmeade.com for that. And it'll be streaming on One Nation, on Fox Nation. Don't move. 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Coming up next, we talk to Roger Zakon, Washington director of the Ronald Reagan Presidential Foundation.

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18: See the way those Knicks fans acted yesterday, last night after the loss. Riots at Bryant Park. Beating up Spurs fans. Beating up each other. Oh, it broke my heart. It broke my heart. All we heard, oh, Trump's screwing it up. We can't have watch parties. Maybe you shouldn't have watch parties if you can't handle it.
19: 100%. And I saw these people. They were over by, and I'm talking to people around the country, but in New York, Moynihan Hall is this huge thing akin to Penn Station just outside of Madison Square Garden. And I saw these kids, and they're like 18, 20, 16, not really kids, young adults. They don't care about the Knicks. They're just out there throwing stuff, throwing bikes at each other, surrounding a guy. I saw these guys fight with Portnoy's talking about. I saw these two guys fighting each other, you know, and they all made a circle around him. And then further I got down the block, they kept pushing us and pushing us. And I'm talking about former Knicks. I'm in this herd of people with Kiki Vandeweghe and the CEO of Goldman Sachs. The way the NYPD was told to treat everybody was just awful. I mean, worse than cattle. And then to see the violence of these lunatics afterwards and then going crazy on the cops, it's just chaos. Don't tell me this is about winning and we have a lot of energy because it's been since 1953. These guys don't care. They just want to go insane. And, you know, you see passion. You're going to see passion for the World Cup. If someone gets too drunk, they'll get in a fight. But you know exactly why they're there. They're there for their team, their country. These guys were just wreaking havoc in the city. And for you to beat up somebody else, that includes in life. Whether you're a Yankee in Fenway Park or you're a Spurs fan at MSG or outside, you do not put hands on people because you don't like the team they're cheering for. Such an embarrassment. And Philadelphia has got that reputation and some other cities. And now Knicks fans got their reputation. Listen to some of this. Cut 37. Yeah, just crazy. So, and now they're going back with Stephen A. Smith, said that Donald Trump's responsible, that they lost. Are you kidding me? Here's Charlemagne the God, cut 41.
3: Donald Trump wasn't responsible for the loss of the game, but he was responsible for the loss of joy that the New York Knicks fans had been feeling. One of the greatest things about this whole playoff run, this finals run, is watching the joy that Knicks fans have. I've never seen anything like it in New York City, okay? Not for the Yankees, not for the Giants. There's nothing like when the Knicks are winning. And Donald Trump came here yesterday and sucked the joy out of the city.
19: And here's where he's wrong. You know, he's not to blame. Obviously, Whoopi Goldberg, everybody knows he's a legitimate fan. He watched every second of it. He left at the end, and that's what caused the delay. It was this extreme security and the lack of thought and empathy that the security team set up. But Jessica Tischer, I'm a fan of, had a horrible situation, absolutely awful. It took me 90 minutes to walk two blocks. They cordoned off 15 blocks. It's almost as if they're punishing the fans because the president was going to the game. The president should not take any blame for that, because I went to the Super Bowl with the president there. We got in and out. Absolutely no problem. And I saw the president clear, just like I saw him clear at the game. He was still accessible. You could see him watching the game. So they didn't hide him away either. So they did a terrible job. And guess what? They're going to do the same thing this week and tomorrow, tonight.
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0: Breaking news this hour from Town Hall. I'm Rich Thomason. Rising gas prices played a big role in surging inflation last month. The Labor Department says consumer prices rose 4.2% in May compared to a year ago, inflation hitting a three-year high last month. Things have been heating up again between the U.S. and Iran.
1: Attacks are again shaking the Middle East today. This comes after the United States claimed that Iran smashed a drone into an Apache attack helicopter, causing it to crash off the coast of Oman. Now, this morning, the U.S. military launched strikes across southern Iran. Iranian state media announced that there had been blasts in Keshem Island near Bandar Abbas and other sites in the country.
0: Correspondent Jonathan Gambrell. Among the results from yesterday's primaries in four states, in Maine, Graham Platner, the Democratic nominee for U.S. Senate, will face Republican incumbent Susan Collins in the general election. South Carolina, Republican gubernatorial candidates State Attorney General Alan Wilson and Lieutenant Governor Pamela Yvette advance to a runoff. And Republican Steve Hilton will be facing Democrat Xavier Becerra in the California governor's race. From Canada comes the story of the airline pilot who wasn't.
22: Jeffrey Wall operated as an airline captain for more than 900 flights between 2009 and last year. But Deputy Police Chief Nick Milinovich says Wall did not have a license to fly large commercial passenger planes. Wall is accused of using fraudulent documents to pass as a pilot. Air Canada claims safety was not compromised, and Wall was removed once it was learned he was not properly licensed. Police say he made more than $2 million as a pilot. I'm Ed Donahue.
0: On Wall Street, the Dow is down 210 points, while the Nasdaq is off 95 points. More on these stories at townhall.com.
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24: WPTF News. I'm John Champion. The first Buc-ee's gas station in North Carolina will officially break ground later this morning in Mebane. The Mebane location plans to open its doors in late 2027. Mebane Mayor Ed Hooks told WPTF News,
25: "It is destined to be or planned to be the largest Buc-ee's that's ever been built."
24: Lawmakers are proposing an added $10 per visit fee for strip clubs, with the proceeds going towards the state sexual assault and rape crisis center fund. The fund was approved by a House Judiciary Committee. State Representative Pricey Harrison asked about such businesses and could it be defined and whether this could hold in court.
26: I feel like we're looking at a constitutional issue. We're looking at lawsuits, more taxpayer money defending bad laws.
24: Supporters argue that several other states, including Texas, have such fees in place, and they have withstood a court challenge. Jordan Stahl scored his second goal of the game at 6 minutes and 32 seconds of the third period to put the Carolina Hurricanes ahead for good in their 5-3 victory in Game 4 of the Stanley Cup Final over the Vegas Golden Knights last night. Brandon Bussey made 18 saves in his first playoff start. Canes coach Rob Brindamore on the decision to start Bussey and not dress Frederick Anderson.
27: Minute conversation with our goalie coach, and so Freddie needs a little break. Okay. So we went with the other guy, and if you're going to give him a break, you need to give him a break. So to me, him dressing and going through all that, and just that's not really giving them a night off.
24: The win on Tuesday night, even the series after four games. Game five is Thursday night in Raleigh. Looking at your WPTF forecast, a chance of showers and thunderstorms today. Expected high near 92. That chance of rain and storms continues tonight. Expect a low of 71. Very hot and possibly stormy on Thursday with a high near 100 and heat index as high as 104. 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
2: I think the real answer here is we simply have to stop engaging in military operations against Iran. And in long term, okay, I'll be entirely honest, I think we need to start pulling troops back from the region entirely. My entire life has been essentially defined by America's wars in the Middle East. And here we are, almost 30, well, really, if you look back at the Gulf War, even longer. And what has it really brought us? I mean, we just get a mass amount of debt, spending a ton of taxpayer money, expending the lives and, frankly, the futures of a whole generation of young American men and women, and bringing an immense amount of violence to civilians in the region. No one's ever been able to explain to me what, like, fighting in Iraq did for the state of Maine. And I think the reason that was being explained that to me is that it didn't do anything, or at least nothing positive.
3: Right.
2: And so I do think long term we really need to be thinking about rearranging how we think about projecting power around the world and in the region. But right now, I mean, the longer we engage, the longer we give, you guys were talking about it earlier, we give the Iranians the ability to control the tempo.
3: That's not true, the longer we engage. I would not, the talks, I agree with them on that. They're not going anywhere on the Middle East. Yeah, that's a point of view. I mean, those are the old-fashioned debates. Oh, should we be in the Middle East? Do you think we should fight Iran? What about Iraq? Okay. What's really scary about Graham Prattner, who won with 70% of the vote in Maine to be the Democratic nominee to go against Susan Collins, is the fact that he's a socialist. He's an isolationist on top of that. And this guy basically said on Reddit, I'm a communist. And the reason why Elizabeth Warren, Bernie Sanders and AOC are looking past everything that he's done personally, being on that teen dating site, Kick. We don't know a lot about what went on there. We know about his former girlfriends and the violence that came upon them, the locking into a bathroom for hours on end, the Nazi tattoo. You've heard it all before, but you could debate that. Go ahead. You know, you want to pull it out, but don't pretend that there was no reason to go into Iraq. You could go do that. It's not like George Bush says, you know what, I think we need to go into Iraq. I just feel it. No, there was a reason. And you got to, if you want to be critical, this is the question to Graham Prattner. What would happen if Saddam Hussein was still in power today? The oil food program is gone. What would he have done? Can you look back on what he'd done in the past and foretell what he'd do? Yeah, pretty much. So you might say, well, good, he'll fight Iran. Probably was going to fight Iran. Probably more comfortable fighting us, but we'll see. So those are debates, typical debates. But what Graham Prattner really did is he was able to overcome the fact that he has a horrible personal record, seems to be a horrendous individual, lying about his past, not even really an oyster farmer, so to say. He says, I was on the sea straightening myself out. He was not on the sea. He was on land as essentially a receptionist at a dockmaster. And he made $5,000 as an oyster man. Either we're out of oysters in Maine or he made it up. Here's his victory speech last night, cut 21.
2: If you believe, as I do, that we can change our politics and change our country, then you must also believe that people can change. And the reason I believe that is because I have lived it. And the reason that I have lived it is because of my wife.
3: Right. Problem is, up until last week, he was still on that Kick site. And read Mark Thiessen's column about what Kick is. Yeah, I didn't know anything about it either. But most of the people are teenagers. What are you doing taking your shirt off on that site? And don't you think that Susan Collins is going to find out what else you put there? Not only would she have beaten him anyway, this is going to just put a nail in the coffin to the point where the Democrats might pull him.

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17: He's so busy, he'll make your head spin. It's Brian Kilmeade.
18: We're all excited here. Everyone in New York is rooting for the Knicks. Well, almost everyone.
19: Abuse that's piling up online for Elmo. After he tried to be neutral about the NBA Finals, a Sesame Street star posted, Elmo hopes both teams have fun.
18: You f***ing kidding me, Elmo? Today's Sesame Street is brought to you by the letter B for, you're a bitch. Surely Elmo's fellow New Yorkers responded to his wavering with our trademark grace and understanding.
19: New Yorkers didn't like that. They unleashed some fury on him, blasting Elmo as a traitor, telling him to pick a side. The city's transportation department even threatened, don't make us take this down, bro.
18: happy, Elmo? You're going to make the New York Department of Transportation leap into action and take that sign down 10 to 12 years from now.
20: Pretty funny. I watched the whole thing. It was pretty good. Yeah.
21: It was good.
20: Yeah.
21: I'm glad he took on Elmo.
20: Yes, he did. And then he went to the game. So he did have a show.
21: Oh, did you see him at the game?
20: No, they showed him at the game. They show all the celebrities. They'll show them on camera or them like Derek Jeter making a bunch of great plays. Then they show the guy. It was unbelievable. They had so many celebrities there. They had to just put them into groups.
21: But you were first, right?
20: You know what? I might have missed mine. I might have been in the bathroom when it was on.
21: Or that big security
20: line. Eric and Pete, could you find out if I was mentioned? Thanks.
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28: Breaking news this hour from Town Hall. I'm Rich Thomason. Inflation, it's heating up again.
29: Rising gas prices pushed inflation to its highest level in 3 years last month. A headache for the Federal Reserve and a potential political challenge for the Trump administration as midterm elections near. Labor Department said Wednesday that consumer prices rose 4.2% in May from a year earlier, up from 3.8% in April, and the third straight increase. On a monthly basis, prices rose 0.5% last month after big gains of 0.6% in April and 0.9% in March. Bernie Bennett, Washington.
28: The U.S. has fired on Iranian military targets following the crash of an American military helicopter brought down by an Iranian drone. Iran, in return, launched missiles at Bahrain, Kuwait, and Jordan, all of which host U.S. military installations. President Trump says Iran is going to pay the price for dragging its feet on a peace deal. The verdict is in a murder trial in a Dallas suburb that captured nationwide attention. The attacker and the victim, both teenagers.
30: A Texas jury has found Carmelo Anthony guilty of murder in the fatal stabbing of high school athlete Austin Metcalf. The case stems from a deadly confrontation at a high school track meet where Metcalf, a 17-year-old student athlete, was killed. The verdict brings a closely watched trial to a close after months of public attention and calls for justice from Metcalf's family and supporters. Willie Nelson, The White House.
28: Anthony sentenced to 35 years in prison, eligible for parole after 17 years. Honda's recalling almost 900,000 vehicles. Rear suspension components could fail, causing drivers to lose control. So far, no reports of death or injury. On Wall Street, the Dow down 417 points, the NASDAQ is off 134, and the S&P is down 30 points. More on these stories at townhall.com.
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2: I'm John Champion. The first Buc-ee's gas station in North Carolina will officially break ground later this morning in Mebane. The Mebane location plans to open its doors in late 2027. Mebane Mayor Ed Hooks told WPTF News,
3: "It is destined to be or planned to be the largest Buc-ee's that's ever been built."
2: Lawmakers are proposing an added $10 per visit fee for strip clubs, with the proceeds going towards the state Sexual Assault and Rape Crisis Center Fund. The fund was approved by a House Judiciary Committee. State Representative Pricey Harrison asked about such businesses and could it be defined and whether this could hold in court.
4: I feel like we're looking at a constitutional issue. We're looking at lawsuits, more taxpayer money defending bad laws.
2: Supporters argue that several other states, including Texas, have such fees in place, and they have withstood a court challenge. Jordan Stahl scored his second goal of the game at 6 minutes and 32 seconds of the third period to put the Carolina Hurricanes ahead for good in their 5-3 victory in Game 4 of the Stanley Cup Final over the Vegas Golden Knights last night. Brandon Bussey made 18 saves in his first playoff start. Canes coach Rob Brindamore on the decision to start Bussey and not dress Frederick Anderson.
5: Minute conversation with our goalie coach, and so Freddie needs a little break. Okay. So we went with the other guy, and if you're going to give him a break, you need to give him a break. So to me, him dressing and going through all that, and just that's not really giving him a night off.
2: The win on Tuesday night evened the series after four games. Game 5 is Thursday night in Raleigh. Looking at your WPTF forecast, a chance of showers and thunderstorms today. Expected high near 92. That chance of rain and storms continues tonight. Expect a low of 71. Very hot and possibly stormy on Thursday with a high near 100 and heat index as high as 104. 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
1: So California's, it looks like they got their finalists, Xavier Becerra and Steve Hilton. It's taken them 2 weeks. 2 weeks. And now we have find Shane, Spencer Pratt is out. One of the most exciting candidates since Trump. And really learned the issues, and it's such a waste. And I'm not saying I know for sure that there was underhanded things going on, but just the fundamentals just lead to distrust by the process. Even Becerra said they have to cut the count the votes quicker. Listen to him, cut 33.
2: If we all voted a lot earlier, so that we don't end up having that big backlog at the end, it probably would help every county process the votes faster.
1: Well, he just said he's a knucklehead. Because you want to vote earlier? How about a mail-in ballot? Mail-in ballots have to be in earlier. And if they're not there by election day, they don't count. You make that rule. Steve Hilton on that. Cut 34.
3: It's the same system that can't count votes, that can't build a train after 10 years and billions of dollars, that can't clear the homeless after 24 billions of dollars spent, that can't get anything right.
1: It's true. Don't forget, One Nation is going to be Sunday at 10 o'clock. And go to BrianKilmeade.com. See me in Pensacola July 11th. And, of course, the Westbury Music Theater over in October. It's going to be a great event. Clearwater, Florida will also be in Jacksonville, Florida as well.
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12: Breaking news at Town Hall. I'm Bob Agnew in Washington. President Trump at this hour at the White House signing into law a funding bill to provide $70 billion for ICE operations.
13: For more than 100 days, congressional Democrats tried to block all funding for the Department of Homeland Security in a reprehensible attempt to throw open the borders of the United States of America. They want to drag us straight back to chaos and crime. The crooked Joe Biden administration, one of the most corrupt administrations, probably the most corrupt ever. Nobody's ever seen anything like it. And we're not going to let them do that.
12: And the key was bypassing a 60-vote requirement in the Senate. Rising gas prices pushed inflation to the highest level in 3 years last month, a headache for the Federal Reserve and a potential political challenge for the Trump administration as midterm elections get closer. New data showed today that consumer prices rose 4.2% in the month of May compared to a year earlier, the third straight monthly increase on that front. Republicans and Democrats will face off tonight, but not for a political battle in this case. It will be the annual congressional baseball game. That's for Democrats are seeking to pull off an upset amid a five-year losing streak to the majority.
14: Led by Roger Williams of Texas, the Republicans will feature a largely unchanged roster from last summer's team and are aiming to continue their dominance over Democrats that stretches to the years before the coronavirus pandemic. Democrat team manager Linda Sanchez of California acknowledged that her party has its work cut out again in 2026 and is looking to stop a losing skid now in danger of stretching the length of an entire Senate term. Lawmakers in both parties say the game, held at Nationals Park, has become one of the biggest nights of the year for lawmakers, lobbyists, and Capitol Hill staff. Bernie Bennett, Washington.
12: A down day so far on Wall Street with the Dow off this hour, 567 points. More from townhall.com.
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16: I'm Jeff Hamlin. Jordan Staal scored his second goal at 6:32 of the third period, but the Carolina Hurricanes ahead for good in a 5-3 win over the Vegas Golden Knights to take Game 4 of the Stanley Cup Finals. Brandon Bussey made 18 saves in his first ever playoff start. Canes coach Rod Brindamore discussed the decision to start Bussey instead of veteran Freddie Anderson.
17: Minute conversation with our goalie coach, and so Freddie needs a little break. Okay. So we went with the other guy, and if you're going to give him a break, you need to give him a break. So to me, him dressing and going through all that, and just that's not really giving him a night off.
16: The best of seven series now tied at two games apiece. Game 5 tomorrow night at the Lenovo Center in Raleigh. High heat is going to be the main story later in the week for most of the state. Tomorrow and Friday's temperatures will be near record levels. National Weather Service meteorologist Chrissy Anderson in Raleigh tells WPTF News.
18: Be sure to stay hydrated and wear light clothing. If you're outside, definitely don't skip that sunscreen. The temperature is going to be very, very warm. And then those feel like temperatures are going to be, you know, in triple digits, anywhere from 100 to 105 degrees.
16: The State House gave a initial approval Tuesday to a bill that would delay new property values in several counties that completed reappraisals this year. The legislation would push those new values back until 2027 and give property owners an extra year. Republican Representative Dean Arp told lawmakers,
19: "This amendment will ensure the people's elected representatives take the taxpayers' money and spend the taxpayers' money in a way that taxpayers want, in a controlled, measured way."
16: The WPTF forecast for today, mostly cloudy with a chance of showers and thunderstorms, high of 92. Jeff Hamlin, WPTF News.
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1: Oh, you're damn right it is. And we are coming to you live from the greatest country in the world, broadcasting from the tippy top of the world famous Fox News headquarters in New York City. Big Wednesday episode of Fox Across America with Jimmy Failla, a man who is not a loser with a Nazi tattoo. I mean, I'm a bit of a loser. I'm wearing a pink denim jacket on the air right now here on the radio. But unlike Graham Plattner, I do not have a Nazi tattoo. That being said, he won in the Democrat primary last night up in Maine, for all intents and purposes, running unopposed. But a guy who represents the physical embodiment of everything Republicans have been accused of over the course of the last 8 years, you know, racist, white supremacist, Nazis. Well, the Democrats who did all that accusing just voted for the thing they've been bitching about.
2: Democrats are so full of crap.
1: We're going to discuss it on a very stacked deck episode of the show. Kennedy's going to be here, two sport star. I'm so excited I can't get the words out right now.
2: You speak in English.
1: I speak fine English. If I didn't speak English, I wouldn't be on the radio. I'd be driving a truck out in California, courtesy of Gavin Newsom, that whole thing. But I bring up California because Steve Hilton, the man who advanced to the gubernatorial runoff, scheduled to be on today's show. Supposed to be on yesterday, but he said he couldn't make it. They were getting ready to call the ray.
3: That's just how white folks will do you.
1: But lo and behold, they did skip the Steve Hilton yesterday interview with us, so they could announce that he had advanced into the runoff in the general election. So Steve Hilton, this bud's for you. And all I will say to everybody else in attendance right now is 888-788-9910 is our phone number. We have the same rules every day. Say you can be a Republican and we'll welcome you with open arms. You know that Journey song, Open Arms, you know that whole thing. But the same thing if you are a Democrat, it's totally fine. That's what friends are for. Come on down. The only thing we ever ask is that you do not behave like a... I hope that made sense. So happy Wednesday. I'm in good spirits. New York Knicks got game five of the NBA. Game four of the NBA Finals going down tonight in New York City. Mayor Mamdani is bringing back the watch parties.
4: That's stupid. Use your common sense.
1: If you're not familiar with a New York City watch party, it's when the Knicks are playing in a high-profile sporting event and local New Yorkers get together to stab each other in the park. It's like it's a really communal vibe. It's like you got the game on the big screen, somebody punches their buddy in the neck, the next thing you know, there's 30 people going at it, the cops come. It's you know, you'd have to live here to get it. But it's exactly what's happening. And the Knicks are winning the series right now, and we had 21 arrests the other night. Can you even imagine what those watch parties are going to look like if San Antonio wins this season?
5: So y'all need to hide your kids, hide your wife, and hide your husband because they're raping everybody out here.
1: It ain't good. But long before we get to the Knicks, we will have some good old-fashioned you and me time. I want to start in California because one of the things happening right now is called a scam. It's a good old-fashioned scam. Steve Hilton, who has advanced to the runoff, is not just taking the money and running. Like, he is flat out saying, yeah, I made the runoff. But what they did to Spencer Pratt in Los Angeles is a bit of a travesty. Okay, here he is talking about it, clip four.
6: What's happened with Spencer Pratt is a travesty. It is a travesty that Los Angeles now, with all the problems that we can all see in this election, is going to have a choice between the obviously incompetent incumbent and an ideological extremist. That is no choice at all. And that situation in Los Angeles points to another major change we need to make, which is to end this ridiculous top two system in California. It's an absolute abomination, a complete undermining of democracy. When you have so many people in Los Angeles who desperately want change, and they are now not going to have the choice for change in November.
7: I'm as mad as hell, and I'm not going to take this anymore.
1: So Steve Hilton doesn't like the runoff. He doesn't like the fact that there isn't a choice for change. Okay, but he also goes on to say, we need voter ID. The way we're currently voting invites a lot of suspicion. Here he is calling on his opponent, Javier Becerra, to campaign with him for voter ID. Clip three.
6: So here's my offer to Javier Becerra. Javier, join me Go on the campaign trail with me for voter ID.

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20: Fox Across America with Jimmy Fallon. Steve Hilton's coming up today. Man who could be the next governor of the great state of California, Kennedy, who's on the outnumbered couch this morning, talking about the opening statements in the Pacific Palisades trial. Why is it a trial, Jimmy? I was told that the fire was started by climate change.
21: That is a fact check false.
20: No, ma'am. There is a man who, as you know, was arrested for starting these fires, and his name was not climate, change. It is an arsonist who started these fires. And then while 7,000 people lost their homes, the sitting mayor of Los Angeles, Karen Bass, was sitting at a swim-up bar in Ghana. That is a real thing. Karen, city's on fire. Hold on. Hey, can I get a Mai Tai over here? And can you change the channel too? Do you get American News? They said my city's on fire. I want to check it out. Oh, there you are, girlfriend. Come over to the bar. Hey, can you make that two Mai Tais? Try to throw on the news. They said my city's burning. I don't know, something about that. And Karen Bass caught hell 48 hours into the fire and, yes, flew back to Los Angeles. But by the time she got there, the world had already understood that the fire hydrants were empty. The reservoirs were empty because they were protecting an endangered fish called the smelt because of a woke climate policy.
22: Everything woke turns to
20: But we're now to believe that Karen Bass, Nithya Raman, who's a more radical left-wing version of Karen Bass, who was not a Castro sympathizer, she was a Cuban activist who trained in bomb-making 20 years ago down in Cuba, and the other people she was embedded with were horrific. But the point is, we're to believe, due to this late ballot surge, California eliminated any choice it might have in reforming a city that lost 7,000 homes and quadrupled the size of its homeless population. And oh, by the way, according to this late ballot dump on behalf of Nithya Raman, California, who pays one of the highest sales taxes in America, just voted to raise their own sales tax according to these ballots.
23: Come on, don't bullshit me.
20: Now again, I don't believe people voted on these ballots. I believe one special interest did, and I'm going to prove it with an audio clip at the very tippy top of the next segment. Buckle up, buttercup. You know when you have the facts, pound the facts, you got nothing to pound the table? We're pounding everything after this.

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0: Across America with Jimmy Failla. Kennedy joining us in the next hour. And then Steve Hilton, man, who will be the next governor of California with any luck. God, I want him to turn it around out there. I'm psyched. I'm taking Jenny and Lincoln. July 17th, 18th, and 25th. Jenny and Lincoln will be there. Lincoln's opening the show. Listen, everybody thinks it's cute. It's just cheap labor. I am like a Nike sweatshop of comedy. You put the kid to work. He's getting a free flight and a vacation out of the deal. He could tell you 5 minutes of dirty jokes. I mean, come on, man. But at the tippy top of the next hour, the dirtiest joke there is, Graham Plattner. Wins his primary last night, pretty much unopposed, because Janet Mills was on the ballot, but she'd suspended her campaign. He is on to the general election now, and the mass media stampede to protect this guy and sell you on the idea that he's a relatable working class dude, it is well underway. I have the funniest clip, man, that we will get to later in the next hour, because it's just a straight shill. I always say, you know, we're living in the death of shame. Shame has been dead and buried and cremated. We've spread the ashes at this point. It's that bad. All right, let's talk Father's Day, because the greatest Father's Day gift you could ever give your dad is waiting for you at omahasteaks.com. 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
3: With SRN News, I'm Bob Agnew in Washington. President Trump at the White House today signed into law a funding bill to provide $70 billion for ICE operations.
4: For more than 100 days, congressional Democrats tried to block all funding for the Department of Homeland Security in a reprehensible attempt to throw open the borders of the United States of America.
3: And the president lamented the fact that Republicans were forced to pass the $70 billion funding bill using the reconciliation process, circumventing the need for any Democrat votes. None came, and the president says it will provide funding for ICE into 2029. The U.S. and Iran have traded missile fire, a heated escalation after a two-month ceasefire. Here's correspondent Laura Winters.
5: The U.S. military striking Iran after an American helicopter is shot down. President Trump warning that Iran will face consequences for stalling and not agreeing to a peace deal. Iran busy firing missiles into Bahrain, Kuwait, and Jordan. On Truth Social, the president writing, Iran has taken too long to negotiate a deal that would have been great for them. Now they will have to pay the price. Three explanation points. Laura Winters reporting.
3: Bill Gates testifying in a congressional committee in the Jeffrey Epstein investigation. Here's correspondent Bernie Bennett.
6: House Oversight Committee members are slated Wednesday to interview the billionaire Microsoft co-founder behind closed doors, as they've done with other witnesses. Transcripts are often released later. Republican Committee Chairman Congressman James Comer requested Gates testify after he appeared multiple times in a trove of documents released by the Justice Department as part of its Epstein investigation. The files read like a who's who of powerful men across tech, finance, politics, and other industries. Gates has denied any knowledge of Epstein's abuse of young girls. Bernie Bennett, Washington.
3: On Wall Street, the Dow is down by 587 points at this hour, with the Nasdaq up by 327. More on these stories at townhall.com.
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10: I'm Melissa Vail. East Millbrook Middle School went on a yellow lockdown after a threat was made at a nearby police station. According to the Raleigh Police Department, officers encountered a subject who pulled up to the police station around 11 a.m. on Greens Dairy Road. A spokesperson for the police said the subject proceeded to make threats to officers, specifically that the subject would blow up the station. A 17-year-old died Wednesday following a shooting and crash at an apartment complex in Sanford. According to Sanford police, officers responded around 1:30 a.m. to the Oak Branch apartment complex on Oak Branch Lane off US 1 in Sanford. They found the teenager with gunshot wounds and several wrecked cars. Investigators said the teen crashed into the parked cars after he was shot. High heat is going to be the main story later in the week in most of the state. Thursday and Friday's temperatures will be near record levels. National Weather Service meteorologist Chrissy Anderson is in Raleigh and tells WBTF News there will be some chances for rain toward the end of the week.
11: Definitely very isolated Thursday afternoon and again Friday evening. We might see some more chances Saturday night, mainly across, you know, the southern portion, like the Sand Hills and Coastal Plain.
10: The North Carolina House gave initial approval on Tuesday to a bill that would delay new property values in several counties that completed reappraisals this year. The legislation would push those new values back until 2027 and give property owners an extra year. Senate President Pro Tem Phil Berger supported the measure and told reporters,
12: "It's important for us to provide some assurance that the rate would not bounce back up at some point."
10: The first Buc-ee's gas station in North Carolina officially breaks ground in Mebane on Wednesday. The Mebane location plans to open its doors in November 2027, according to a Buc-ee's spokesperson. A 74,000-square-foot site will be located along Trollingwood Hall Fields Road near the I-40-I-85 interchange. WPTF forecasts mostly cloudy today, high near 90. Melissa Vail, WPTF News.
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1: Back in action. Hour number two of Fox Across America with Jimmy Failla. This is, technically speaking, a three-hour audio masterpiece brought to you by the fine folks at Prevagen. It is for your brain. Unfortunately, it cannot help you if you don't have a brain. Meaning, if you voted for Graham Plattner last night up in Maine, I don't know what to tell you.
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1: Kennedy's going to stop by in this hour, try to make some sense of it. Steve Hilton, man who could be the next governor.

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0: Fox Across America with Jimmy Fallon. They're playing Bismarcky in honor of Kennedy. She says he's just a friend, but I have reason to believe.
1: He's just a friend.
0: I have reason to believe it might be heading a little further than that, but I'm not going to divulge.
1: Graham Platner's in a towel, shirtless.
0: Hey, what's happening?
1: Man nips hanging out. You're telling me he's just a friend?
0: Come on, I have questions. Kennedy, if you're listening on KRMG down in Tulsa, if your friends are Levi May or my man Skyler, any of the whole Barnyard Jamboree down there, Kennedy is going to be down there June 19th and 20th.
1: That's
0: You doing stand-up in Tulsa?
1: I've got one show Friday night, the 19th, two shows on Saturday.
0: Yo.
1: And I want Tulsa to show.
0: Yeah.
1: That it's like, I've been to Texas.
0: Mm-hmm.
1: I was just in Salt Lake City. I was just in Naples, Florida. I want Tulsa to outshine.
0: Yeah, you want the full Tulsa.
1: Places. Absolutely.
0: That's always the goal. When you you show up to a market, it's like you're hosting an Olympics.
1: Yes.
0: What goes down when you guys host the, what does it look like? Or you're hosting a Super Bowl. Maybe that's a better example.
1: Yeah.
0: So the Tulsa Olympics, June 19th and 20th, Kennedy will be in the house. It's going to be nuts. The KRMG people are phenomenal. I've done a couple of rowdy events with them, and I told you this. I went to the Sputter with Danny Boy O'Connor.
1: Yeah.
0: Sputter was great. It was really good because it was like, I don't want to say vintage. I mean, it's just been there a long time, you know. But people mischaracterize vintage now because it usually means it's been open 6 months and they made it look old-timey.
1: No,
0: the Sputter's OG. It's an OG phenomenal steakhouse. I know how much you like a steak on the road. And I know how much this audience likes to laugh at dirty jokes. And if you like dirty jokes, the K-Train is your Super Bowl.
1: Oh, yeah.
0: Filthy.
1: If you wanna soak those tampons in vodka, woo! Show you where to put them.
0: I like that kind of party. Did you see this Air Canada story? This is amazing. Air Canada pilot has just been criminally charged. He's been flying for 17 years without a commercial pilot's license.
1: Oh.
0: I kind of feel like
1: that?
0: There's a bit of a vetting responsibility on the Air Canada part.
1: I just flew an Air Canada flight from Sao Paulo, Brazil to Buenos Aires, Argentina.
0: Okay.
1: Every single announcement, whether it was about seatbelts or beverages or in-flight entertainment, had to be performed in four languages. Because on Air Canada, you have to do it in English, you have to do it in French, because we were leaving Sao Paulo, had to do it in Portuguese, because we were going to Argentina, had to do it in Spanish. Four different languages. You know how long it took for us to taxi to the runway. It was like 16 years, and I was like, never again, Air Canada. Well, never again.
0: But it makes sense now. Who has time to go to flight school when you got to learn all these languages?
1: Exactly. Now we get it.
0: Yeah. He can trilingually ask, does anyone know how to fly an airplane? Well, the K-Train in English only. Down in Tulsa on the 19th and the 20th. That's all they get.
1: I'm working blue, Jim.
0: Yeah, you better. I mean, they want that. It's Tulsa. They're a good rowdy.
1: They deserve it.
0: I know they do. Yeah. Look how they were dressed, Your Honor. They wanted dirty jokes.
1: They were asking for it.
0: Come on. Look at all the flannel in this crowd. They're a beer and dirty jokes crowd. Well, they better go see it. We're going to work this out because I believe you even have some appearances coming up on KRMG. So you're welcome.
1: Absolutely right.
0: I brokered that whole... Look at me. Look at Jimmy go. But Kennedy, save the world. Go save the world.
1: Love you, Jim.
0: I miss you already. Good luck this weekend. And I guess let's go, Knicks. There's a watch party tonight if anybody wants to get punched in the park. We'll see you there.
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20: Breaking news at Town Hall. I'm Bob Agnew to Washington. President Trump has signed into law a bill to provide $70 billion for ICE. It passed yesterday despite fierce opposition from Democrats.
21: But the Secure America Act provides $38 billion to ICE, $26 billion to Border Patrol to ensure these critical law enforcement agencies have the necessary resources to do their jobs, protecting our borders and getting criminal aliens out of the country. And starting on day one of my administration, we took the most dangerous, unsafe, violent, and open border people out of this country. We got them out.
20: The bill signed today will fund ICE operations into 2029. An oyster farmer in Maine will try to unseat the only Republican senator from New England in November. Here's correspondent Donna Warder.
22: Graham Plattner has won Maine's Democratic primary for U.S. Senate. Plattner will now go up against Republican Senator Susan Collins, the only Republican senator in all of New England. The oyster farmer and combat veteran's win comes days after questions about his past personal conduct, especially his relationships with women.
23: If you believe, as I do, that we can change our politics and change our country, then you must also believe that people can change.
22: Plattner had early support from Senator Bernie Sanders and says he plans to focus on economic issues such as housing and health care. I'm Donna Warder.
20: Sweden is set to ban cell phones in schools.
24: It will happen in the next academic year as part of a broad reversal on the use of screens in classrooms. The Swedish center-right coalition government is prioritizing more reading time and less screen time, particularly among preschool students, by favoring books and other traditional learning tools.
20: That is correspondent Keith Peters reporting. It's been a slow day on Wall Street. Right now, the Dow Jones Industrial Average down 600 points. More from townhall.com.
25: Just hearing the word IRS can make people break out in a cold sweat. No one wants to deal with the IRS, and now you don't have to. The good news is Legal Tax Defense has been successfully negotiating with the IRS for more than 15 years. 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
26: I'm Alyssa Vail. East Millbrook Middle School went on a yellow lockdown after a threat was made at a nearby police station. According to the Raleigh Police Department, officers encountered a subject who pulled up to the police station around 11 a.m. on Greensdary Road. A spokesperson for the police said the subject proceeded to make threats to officers, specifically that the subject would blow up the station. A 17-year-old died Wednesday following a shooting and crash at an apartment complex in Sanford. According to Sanford police, officers responded around 1:30 a.m. to the Oak Branch apartment complex on Oak Branch Lane off US 1 in Sanford. They found the teenager with gunshot wounds and several wrecked cars. Investigators said the teen crashed into the parked cars after he was shot. High heat is going to be the main story later in the week in most of the state. Thursday and Friday's temperatures will be near record levels. National Weather Service meteorologist Chrissy Anderson is in Raleigh and tells WPTF News there will be some chances for rain toward the end of the week.
7: Definitely very isolated Thursday afternoon and again Friday evening. We might see some more chances Saturday night, mainly across, you know, the southern portion, like the Sand Hills and Coastal Plain.
26: The North Carolina House gave initial approval on Tuesday to a bill that would delay new property values in several counties that completed reappraisals this year. The legislation would push those new values back until 2027 and give property owners an extra year. Senate President Pro Tem Phil Berger supported the measure and told reporters,
8: "It's important for us to provide some assurance that the rate would not bounce back up at some point."
26: The first Buc-ee's gas station in North Carolina officially breaks ground in Mebane on Wednesday. The Mebane location plans to open its doors in November 2027, according to a Buc-ee's spokesperson. The 74,000-square-foot site will be located along Trollingwood Hall Fields Road near the I-40-I-85 interchange. WPTF forecast, mostly cloudy today, high near 90. Alyssa Vail, WPTF News.
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1: I'm Melissa Vail. On Wednesday morning, after police encountered a person who pulled up to the station, the man threatened to blow up the station with a device in his vehicle. According to the Raleigh Police Department, officers encountered a suspicious person who pulled up to the police station around 11 a.m. on Greensterry Road. The North Carolina House gave initial approval to a bill that would delay new property values in several counties that completed reappraisals this year. The legislation would push those new values back until 2027 and give property owners an extra year. Republican House Speaker Dustin Hall told reporters,
2: "We continue to give that tax relief while also making sure we're investing in this state's most important asset, which we believe are its people."
1: Residents in North Durham will have to travel a bit to access a very popular park along the Eno River. The city of Durham announced Tuesday that West Point on the Eno Park will be closed from July 2026 to January 2027 for renovations. Melissa Vail, WPTF News.
3: With SRN News, I'm Bob Agnew in Washington. President Trump at the White House today signing the $70 billion immigration enforcement package known as the Save America Act. It's aimed at keeping Americans safe. After months of debate and delays, the president signed the package, which will fund ICE agents and Border Patrol through the rest of his second term in office. Inflation has hit a three-year high, highlighting affordability challenges for all Americans and possible problems for Republicans heading into the midterm elections. Rising gas prices push inflation to the highest level in more than 3 years. Last month, a headache for the Federal Reserve and a political challenge for President Trump. The Labor Department said that consumer prices rose 4.2% in the month of May compared to the year before. On Wall Street, stocks not happy today. Right now, the Dow is down 657 points, the Nasdaq off 351. This is SRN News.
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5: Making way for hot weather in your WPTF forecast. A chance of showers overnight, low 72. Up to 100 on Thursday. Slight chance of showers. Friday, 102. 98 on Saturday. And then 98 on Sunday.
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20: There it is, Fox Across America with Jimmy Fallon. We're in the bottom of the ninth on this program. I will not be anywhere near your TV this evening. Hang in there. I got to go to Lincoln has a lacrosse dinner. But tomorrow you'll see me on America's Newsroom. I'm also booked on the Ingram Angle. Come on, man. Come on. Yeah. There you go. Then Friday night we'll be on with Sean Hannity. And of course, Saturday, Fox News Saturday night. Let's see if we can continue our dominance in the demo. That's a big damn deal. We're on a bit of a hot streak, but we are going up against game five of the NBA Finals.
9: This could be a problem.
20: We might get smoked. You don't know. But Sergeant Slaughter is going to be on the show. WWE wrestling icon Sergeant Slaughter will be on Fox News Saturday night this week, and I'm amped to get him back. We're going to do a game called Top Shelf or Top Roaf, where I ask the Sarge about a political figure, and I say, do you want to buy him a top-shelf liquor, or do you want to clothesline him off the top rope? That's pretty much our State of the Union. I'm looking forward to that. We got a lot on the show this weekend. I can't give you too much because the girls of Fox News Saturday night will be on the show tomorrow to tell me all about it. But we do like to give out a game ball from time to time on this show. I'm going to give it out today to Thomas Sowell, who, if you follow him on Twitter, after his time in Congress, he became one of the most astute political observers who ever lived, in that he, as a black man in this country, is pretty outspoken about how the government is setting people up to fail with welfare and all of the other subsidies that encourage families to separate. Let me play you this clip really quick.
10: What the welfare system and other kinds of governmental programs are doing is paying people to fail. Insofar as they fail, they receive the money. Insofar as they succeed, even to a moderate extent, the money is taken away. This is even extended into the school systems, where they will give money to schools with low scores. Insofar as the school improves its education, the money is taken away, so that you are subsidizing people to fail in their own private lives and become more dependent upon the handouts.
20: And that's the point. The reason I played it is I quote Reagan a lot on this show about how government is the worst thing that ever happened to the people. Because if you become reliant on the government and they become reliant on you for votes, they will essentially subsidize poverty and hold you back. And that's why I hate this divide we're dealing with right now. Like, I'm sitting here as a guy who was a New York City cab driver, getting cut off and shot at 12 hours a day, doing comedy at night. And I found a way. And I'm not saying everybody listening wants to host a radio or a TV show like I do, but the point is, odds are the thing you want to do is a lot more common than the thing I'm doing, okay? I have a one in a million TV job, okay? It's a really hard job to get. It took me 20 years. The point is, you might want one of those 5-year or 10-year plans, one of those 3-year plans, and you can get one if you rely on yourself and bust your ass. But if you sit around waiting for the government to solve your problems, the only thing you're actually doing is jacking up everyone else's tax bill and along the way getting held in place. Because the minute you succeed, you lose that money they were giving you in the first place. That was the point of the Thomas Sowell quote. If you want something done right, you got to do it yourself. Or you got to do it with somebody who isn't counting on your vote in exchange for that support. 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
1: Breaking news at Town Hall. I'm Bob Agnew at Washington. President Trump at the White House today signing a $70 billion immigration enforcement package known as the Save America Act, aimed at keeping Americans safe. Here's correspondent Laura Winters.
2: After months of debate and delays, President Trump signing the package, which will fund ICE agents and Border Patrol through the rest of his second term in office.
3: For more than 100 days, congressional Democrats tried to block all funding for the Department of Homeland Security in a reprehensible attempt to throw open the borders of the United States of America.
2: The president says the money will give the heroes of ICE and Border Patrol the support and resources they need to defend our borders, protect our homeland, and to keep America safe. Laura Winters reporting.
1: Inflation has hit a three-year high, highlighting affordability challenges moving forward for many American families. Here's correspondent Bernie Bennett with a closer look at those numbers.
9: Rising gas prices pushed inflation to its highest level in 3 years last month. A headache for the Federal Reserve and a potential political challenge for the Trump administration as midterm elections near. The Labor Department said Wednesday that consumer prices rose 4.2% in May from a year earlier, up from 3.8% in April, and the third straight increase. On a monthly basis, prices rose 0.5% last month after big gains of 0.6% in April and 0.9% in March. Bernie Bennett, Washington.
1: Microsoft founder Bill Gates testifying today on Capitol Hill to the House Committee investigating Jeffrey Epstein.
16: Glad to be here voluntarily to testify, to help with the committee's work. I'll start with an opening statement in the hearing room. I hope my testimony is helpful to the work, important work of the committee to find justice for the victims.
1: Gates speaking to reporters before he made his way into the hearings. A tech billionaire becomes the latest powerful figure linked to Epstein to testify before the House Oversight Committee. More at townhall.com.
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1: Nevada Republican Governor Joe Lombardo will face Democrat Attorney General Aaron Ford in a battle to hold on to his seat in November.
28: It's considered one of the most competitive governor's races in the country. Las Vegas voter Trudy Platzer says her biggest concern is the rising cost of everything.
29: Gasoline prices, that bothers me because a lot of retirees and the whole community is suffering with that.
28: Las Vegas voter Jay Jaros has several concerns.
30: Housing, workers' rights, fighting against ICE.
28: Ford has been focusing his campaign on federal health care, food assistance, and affordability, as Nevada continues to see a shortage of affordable housing and some of the highest gas prices in the country. Lombardo vows to focus on housing affordability if he serves a second term. I'm Donna Water.
1: On Wall Street, the Dow right now struggling. It's down by 785 points. The Nasdaq off 432. Breaking news at analysis at townhall.com. Police are investigating the case of a large burning cross found in a Chicago park.
31: Police say they're trying to determine how it ended up there and the motive behind the incident. Video taken by a motorist shows the wooden cross engulfed in bright orange flames as it leans against a tree in Grant Park, a popular area adjacent to Lake Michigan. The Chicago Fire Department confirms the flaming object was indeed a cross. It was discovered Tuesday afternoon. It says that crews put out the fire. Rich Thomason reporting.
1: Honda is recalling more than 850,000 vehicles. It covers certain 2016 through 2022 Honda Pilot, 2017 through 23 Ridge lines, and 2019 through 23 Passport, and 2014 through 20 Acura MDX vehicles. Honda's had no warranty claims and no reports on injuries or death related to the problem. They will inspect the rear subframe for issues. More on these stories at townhall.com.
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4: And good afternoon. 89 degrees at 3:05. Charles Hadley is across the partition producing our program. We have Kyle Nasheim in the Johnson Hyundai Traffic Center, and he will have traffic on the 8s. The Carolina Hurricanes are going to come back to Raleigh and play a game 5 of the Stanley Cup Finals tomorrow night. We knew that already. What we didn't know yesterday was that the series would be tied at 2 games apiece. That means more money for the city of Raleigh. We'll talk to Kyle Touchstone, Raleigh's Economic Development Director, about how the city of Raleigh is benefiting from the Canes' run to the Stanley Cup Finals, now 2 wins away from the Stanley Cup. We'll talk to him at 3:20. At 3:40, we'll talk to Ashley Ward, the Director of Heat Policy Innovation at Duke University. Needless to say, it is going to be a scorcher the next few days with the highs getting near 100 degrees, the heat indices getting above 100. We'll talk to Ashley Ward about what you can do to stay safe if you have to work outside. Right now, it is time for a look at local headlines. And as we mentioned, the Carolina Hurricanes got the game-winning goal from Jordan Staal. His second goal of the game at 6:32 of the third period, and that put them ahead for good as they defeated the Vegas Golden Knights 5-3 to take game 4 of the Stanley Cup Finals last night at T-Mobile Arena. Brandon Bussey made 18 saves in his first playoff start. Canes coach Brian Brindamore talked about the decision to start Bussey and not dress veteran Freddie Anderson.
5: Minute conversation with our goalie coach, and so Freddie needs a little break. Okay. So we went with the other guy, and if you're going to give him a break, you need to give him a break. So to me, him dressing and going through all that, and just that's not really giving him a night off.
4: The scene now shifts back to the Lenovo Center. Game 5 is coming up tomorrow. High heat is going to be the main story later this week in most of the state. Today, tomorrow, and Friday's temperatures will be near record levels. National Weather Service meteorologist Christy Anderson in Raleigh tells WPTF News.
6: So be sure to stay hydrated and wear light clothing. If you're outside, definitely don't skip that sunscreen. The temperature is going to be very, very warm. And then those feel like temperatures are going to be, you know, in triple digits, anywhere from 100 to 105 degrees.
4: While we don't expect any named storms to come moving through North Carolina, there's growing evidence that some moisture from the Gulf will meet with a front nearby Monday and Tuesday of next week. The North Carolina House gave approval Tuesday to a bill that would delay new property values in several counties that completed reappraisals this year. The legislation would push those new values back until 2027 and give property owners an extra year. Republican Representative Dean Arp told fellow lawmakers,
7: "This amendment will ensure the people's elected representatives take the taxpayers' money and spend the taxpayers' money in a way that taxpayers want, in a controlled, measured way."
4: Right now, 3:08, time for a look at traffic from the Johnson Hyundai Traffic Center. Here is Kyle Nasheim.
8: Look, good afternoon. Looking at mostly calm conditions around the triangle on this Wednesday afternoon. No slowdowns over on 540 or 440. A little stop and go conditioned on both directions of Glenwood Avenue. This is between Creedmoor Road and 440. Right now adding about 2 to 3 minutes to your commute. No slowdowns heading towards Zeblin on 64 eastbound. We are seeing some delays around the intersection of Eagle Rock Road and Wendell Falls Parkway. That's added an extra 3 to 4 minutes to people's commute. No delays in Johnston County on 40 eastbound all the way down towards Benson and I-95. Over in Cary, US 1 South, no slowdowns from I-40 all the way down towards East William Street. 40 east from Durham County, heading through the airport exits, you are getting to the capital city on time. We're looking at some delays over on 885 South. This is starting at Ellis Road as you're approaching I-40 and in about 3 minutes to your commute. 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That's the latest from the Johnson Hyundai Traffic Center.
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17: Making way for hot weather in your WPTF forecast. A chance of showers overnight, low 72, up to 100 on Thursday. Slight chance of showers. Friday, 102, 98 on Saturday, and then 98 on Sunday.
4: Right now, it is only 89 degrees here on the WPTF Afternoon News. I say only 89 because it's not going to feel that way again for the next few days. Listen to this crowd last night. Isn't this something here? Crowd on hand. Obviously in Vegas, right? No, it was not in Vegas. That was the crowd in Raleigh. The team was playing 2,300 miles away. They nearly sold out the Lenovo Center just to have fans watching the game on the screen and the fantastic technology they have. I want to see this in person. I was watching the game back at my home last night, but I have caught and I've talked to someone who does attend the these watching of the games, the viewing.

0: national headlines. President Donald Trump responded to a reporter's question today saying that he loved inflation and overall the consumer prices report before going on to say that the U.S. has been taking oil from Iran on a daily basis.
1: No, I love it. The numbers were great. You know what I really love? I love the inflation. You know why? Because as soon as this war is over, you know, I can say it now. Something you didn't know. Do you know we've been taking out millions of barrels of oil? Nobody knows it. You know who doesn't know about it? Iran until right now.
0: Associated Press correspondent Ed Donahue reports on rising tensions between the United States and Iran.
2: President Trump says Iran is taking too long to negotiate a deal, and now they will have to pay the price.
1: We're going to be attacking them, and attacking them very hard.
2: At the White House, the president wouldn't say if he planned to follow through on threats he made earlier in the war to attack bridges and utility plants in Iran. His message to Iran, stop delaying and sign a deal.
1: It's a good deal. It doesn't give them the right to have a nuclear weapon. In fact, it totally prohibits them from ever having a nuclear weapon. And it was just tap, tap, tap. I don't know what they're doing.
2: In the Senate, Vermont Democrat Peter Welch says there isn't a plan.
3: We're nowhere. The president has failed on this. The Strait of Hormuz is closed. It's putting incredible pressure on our economy. There's not even negotiations going on.
2: Welch says the president is trying to save face. Ed Donahue, Washington.
0: AP correspondent Julie Walker reports on the NBA Finals in New York tonight. Game 4 is slated in that series between the New York Knicks and the San Antonio Spurs. Fan reaction and the free public watch parties.
4: Outside Madison Square Garden, Knicks fans like Heather Shankman decked out in team gear, ready for Game 4 of the NBA Finals against the Spurs.
5: We're going to execute and we're going to bring it home.
4: Everyone, including Larry Graham, even though he's wearing a Yankee jersey and cap, has a prediction.
6: Some people say 6, but I say 5. I know they're gonna win tonight.
4: The Spurs won game 3 after the Knicks took games 1 and 2. There are free outdoor watch parties in San Antonio and in New York, says Mayor Mamdani.
7: Madison Square Garden applied for a permit for an event the size of 500 to 1,000 people for the watch party.
4: Fan Sergio Lopez used to play pro basketball in Spain, flew in for the game and hopes to be in the garden, but if not, says at least he's in New York.
8: We only make the travel to see our best team in the world.
4: Outside Madison Square Garden in Manhattan for Game 4 of the NBA Finals, where the police presence is heavy and the metal barricades are up. I'm Julie Walker.
0: A recent religious designation change by the Pentagon has reignited a nearly 200-year-old debate. Is the Church of Jesus Christ of Latter-day Saints a Christian denomination? The Associated Press's Lisa Dwyer has more.
9: In what the Pentagon says was an effort to drastically trim down a list of more than 200 religious affiliations the troops could choose from, the overhaul excluded the Church of Jesus Christ of Latter-day Saints from the list of Christian religions. U.S. Senators Mike Lee and John Curtis of Utah, both Republicans and Latter-day Saints, challenged the change in social media posts saying they are Christian, a sentiment echoed widely in the social media blowback. The Pentagon responded Monday by removing the Christian label from 20 other traditions, including Catholics, staying away from labeling Latter-day Saints as Christian.
0: Looking at other news today, in a news conference, Agnes Callamar, the head of Amnesty International, says that Israel's policy regarding Iran is a deliberate state-led annexation in complete violation of international law.
10: For the avoidance of doubt, ethnic cleansing in the West Bank is state-sanctioned, state-implemented, state-enforced. It is a state project. Our report demonstrates that it is the intent of the state to clean Area C of the Palestinian people.
0: Right now, 3:18, time for a look at traffic from the Johnson Hyundai Traffic Center. Here's Kyle Nashine.
11: Still looking at mostly calm conditions around the triangle. Starting to see some slowdowns forming on 40 eastbound around the airport exits. Headed towards North Harrison Avenue, a 5-minute delay. That's starting at Airport Boulevard. 540 and 440 going at the posted speed limit. No slowdowns over in South Raleigh on 40 east from US 1 all the way towards the 440 split. Heading over towards the Bull City, 885 going at the posted speed limit. A little bit of slowdown headed towards Orange County on 40 west. Looking at about a 5-minute delay. Got some road work going on there as you're approaching Highway 86. 85 south going at the posted speed limit as you're headed towards Hillsboro.

0: and the 8540 merge. Heading over towards Cary, you've got no delays on US 1 South from I-40 all the way down towards East William Street. No delays over in Holly Springs on 55 Bypass. Start between Benino Parkway and South Main Street. And we're looking at no delays over in Garner on US 70 between Fayetteville Road and the I-40 interchange. That's the latest from the Johnson Hyundai Traffic Center.
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6: There is a business impact, obviously, with the Carolina Hurricanes making a run to the Stanley Cup Finals once again. There'll be another game coming up in Raleigh coming up tomorrow, and if my heart can take it, there might be a Game 7 coming up next week. Joining us now is Raleigh Economic Development Director Kyle Touchstone. Kyle, how are you?
7: I'm great this afternoon, Jeff. How are you?
6: I am fine. Obviously, there are long-term benefits when it comes to the Canes making this run, but have you managed to add it up economically and how much local revenue is being generated from this playoff run?
7: Well, Jeff, we are, along with our partners at the state and local tourism offices, Visit Raleigh and Visit North Carolina, we are projecting that each home game is generating between $2 and $3 million in tax revenue. And, you know, that's not counting what's happening, you know, for all of the games with all of these watch parties that are happening, you know, just all of the community coming together and wanting to be together for these games, where, you know, these bars and restaurants that are hosting watch parties, we're expecting them to see 20 to 30% increase in revenue.
6: Have you talked to people from out of state to get their reaction about how much of an impact it's having?
7: Well, Jeff, I was on a call yesterday with an out-of-state developer who has an interest in the Raleigh market, and he said, you know, I've never been a hockey fan until now. And he said, I've seen more hockey in the last month because of the Hurricanes than in my entire lifetime. And, of course, he's become a Hurricanes fan. But, you know, if you look at our community over the last 20 years, you know, since we won the cup, our population has doubled in size. And, you know, this is an entire almost generation that's gotten to grow up with the Hurricanes being here in Raleigh. And, you know, the newcomers that are moving into our market and taking advantage of the great jobs that are here, they're seeing this community and they're becoming Hurricanes fans as well.
6: How much do you talk with your team about utilizing this run to the finals overall for the benefit of the city long term?
7: Well, Jeff, you know, we saw this when North Carolina State University had both men and women's basketball teams in the Final Four a couple of years ago. there's just a level of brand identity and recognition that comes with this, especially when the games are here in Raleigh and on ABC News, you know, it's saying in Raleigh, North Carolina. And, you know, when we're competing for companies and jobs, those companies are looking at significantly larger markets. That's how Raleigh has always competed. We've always competed with, you know, the Dallases and New York and Boston and San Francisco's of the United States. And, you know, those are significantly larger markets where we'll take any of the publicity that we can get.
6: You mentioned how different this was. Of course, I was around in 2002 when the first final series against Detroit, Carolina defeated Toronto that year to win the Eastern Conference Championship. Then came 2006, the win over Buffalo to win the conference, ultimately the Stanley Cup. And how much has changed, though? I mean, Raleigh's population, you mentioned it's roughly double from what it was. And I imagine now that that's going to help the sport in and of itself, but it's helping the city as a whole.
7: Absolutely. And, you know, we look at this as a public-private partnership. When you look at the dollars that were invested into the Lenovo Center upgrades last year by the city and county utilizing hospitality tax dollars, you know, that helped us get that long-term lease extension with the Hurricanes to remain here in Raleigh. But it also is kicking off the development of the Raleigh Sports and Entertainment District, that 80 acres that sits around the Lenovo Center that will be a $1 billion investment, probably going to be more than $1 billion by the time that it's finished. But, you know, this phased multi-use development is only going to be more attractive, you know, because all of these retailers, the office users, the people who want to live in the middle of the excitement and entertainment, they're going to choose to be at the Raleigh Sports and Entertainment District right there next to the Hurricanes, and then also where North Carolina State is playing football and basketball.
6: And it obviously has outside people looking at potentially to bring projects into town. Is that fair to say?
7: Absolutely. Like I mentioned, the brand identity and recognition, where it's just continuing to elevate Raleigh and put us on the map as a great place to live. People get to see this community and see us be the loudest and proudest fans in the NHL, and people want to be a part of it.
6: It's going to be a lot of fun to see what happens from this point forward, obviously, with the Hurricanes. And who knows what could happen after that. Of course, baseball talk has been cranked up once again here regarding Raleigh as a potential destination. But this could lead to even more new things on the horizon. Raleigh Economic Development Director Kyle Touchstone, thank you so much, Kyle, for joining us here today. We appreciate it. Hope you get good seats tomorrow night for Game 5.
7: I will be there tomorrow night cheering on the Canes. Let's go, Canes.
6: All right. Thank you, Kyle. Thanks so much.
7: Thanks, Jeff. Bye-bye.
6: It is 3:27 here on the WPTF Afternoon News. Coming up a little bit later on, we're going to talk to two people who went viral last week for their activities during the Canes' Game 2 victory over Vegas, the dramatic two-goal comeback. I'd have to be specific because there's been a two-goal comeback in every game so far in the series by one team or another. This was the overtime win for the Canes, and it was Jason and Mason Waterstad who took off their shirts and began waving them, and before long, a lot of people in the crowd wound up waving those shirts too, and before long, it was pretty much a whole section that had their shirts off, and before long after that, the Carolina Hurricanes wound up erasing a two-goal deficit. Seth Jarvis got the game winner in overtime. The Canes even the series at one game apiece. We'll talk to Jason and Mason Waterstad coming up here at 4:10. Right now it is 3:28, time for a look at traffic from the Johnson Hyundai Traffic Center. Here's Kyle Nashheim.
0: Looking at some slowdowns around the airport exits on 40 eastbound, starting at 540. You're adding about 5 minutes to your ride. Right now going about 40 miles an hour, but once you pass North Harrison Avenue, you're back up to the post speed limit. Over in around Glenwood Avenue, got some outbound delays. Heading towards Creedmoor Road, looking at a 5-minute delay starting at the 440 interchange. Over in Eastern Wake County, no slowdowns. Over on 64 East, heading towards North Arundel Avenue. And in Johnston County, 40 East is going to posted speed limit all the way down towards Benson and I-95. Heading over towards the Bull City, a little bit of slowdown on 885, of at least 5 minutes from I-40 as you're approaching Ellis Road southbound going at the posted speed limit. We're seeing a little bit of delays over on southbound 15501, heading towards Chapel Hill. We're looking at a 5-minute delay starting at Garrett Road as you're heading towards East Franklin Street. And if you're heading towards Orange County on 40 West, right now we're looking at about a 5-minute delay starting at Highway 54. Once you pass 15501, you're going at the posted speed limit. No delays on 85 South, heading towards Hillsboro and the 8540 merge. That's the latest from the Johnson Hyundai Traffic Center.
6: For tonight, mostly cloudy skies, gradually becoming clear with a slight chance of showers and thunderstorms, a low of 71. Increasing clouds and hot weather tomorrow, high near 100. Heat index values will be as high as 104 with a chance of showers and thunderstorms. Then for tomorrow night, a slight chance of rain. It'll be partly cloudy with a low of 76. Mostly sunny and hot for Friday with a high near 101 and a slight chance of rain. Right now, it is 89. News of North Carolina and the world next from NCN. 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
8: NCN News, I'm Melissa Bale. AP correspondent Ed Donahue reports on rising tensions between the U.S. and Iran.
9: President Trump says Iran is taking too long to negotiate a deal, and now they will have to pay the price.
10: We're going to be attacking them very hard.
9: At the White House, the president wouldn't say if he planned to follow through on threats he made earlier in the war to attack bridges and utility plants in Iran. His message to Iran, stop delaying and sign a deal.
10: It's a good deal. It doesn't give them the right to have a nuclear weapon. In fact, it totally prohibits them from ever having a nuclear weapon. And it was just tap, tap, tap. I don't know what they're doing.
9: In the Senate, Vermont Democrat Peter Welch says there isn't a plan.
11: We're nowhere. The president has failed on this. The Strait of Hormuz is closed. It's putting incredible pressure on our economy. There's not even negotiations going on.
9: Welch says the president is trying to save face. Ed Donahue, Washington.
8: High heat is going to be the main story later in the week in most of the state. Thursday and Friday's temperatures will be near record levels. National Weather Service meteorologist Chrissy Anderson tells NCN News.
12: So be sure to stay hydrated and wear light clothing. If you're outside, definitely don't skip that sunscreen. The temperature is going to be very, very warm. And then those feel like temperatures are going to be, you know, in triple digits, anywhere from 100 to 105 degrees.
8: A grand jury indicted Christopher Shane Turner on two counts of connection with a murder in connection with the deaths of the Randy and Wendy Pecks of Saluda. The popular couple were murdered in late May and their home burned. Turner was recently arrested in the case and was in Polk County Superior Court Tuesday. Judge Athena Brooks.
13: You're charged with two counts of first-degree murder, can be punished by capital punishment. You have first-degree arson, which is 204 months maximum, and a larceny firearm.
8: You're listening to NCN News. In the Oval Office, President Donald Trump says he is backing Republican incumbent Susan Collins in the main Senate race against Democratic nominee Graham Platner.
10: But she's the same person. And she's a person that never missed a vote in many years. I mean, she's like had 10,000 votes. She had 10,000 votes. She never missed a vote. Unfortunately, because sometimes she voted against me. You know, look, she's a sane woman, and she's a respected person. Maybe a little different ideology than me, but this guy is a thug. He's a fake thug. He's a phony.
8: Dog owners in Wrightsville Beach could soon face significantly higher penalties for failing to clean up after their pets, as town leaders look for ways to address ongoing complaints about dog waste. Mayor Ken Dull tells WWAY officials are increasingly frustrated by pet owners who fail to clean up after their animals.
14: We're sick and tired of being sick and tired of people not picking up after their dogs. I mean, everybody has had many, many years to be educated on this, and at this point, it's just blatant that somebody doesn't scoop, you know, the poop after their dog at this point.
8: Emerald Isle Police Chief Michael Panzarella was honored by the community Tuesday night as he prepares to retire after more than 30 years in law enforcement. Panzarella has served the police chief for 5 years with the Emerald Isle Police Department after first serving as assistant chief. His brother told those gathered,
15: "The example of integrity, the example of resilience, the example of faith, the example of service, an example of what it truly means to live life bigger than yourself."
8: Glenn Close is finally getting an Oscar. The Academy of Motion Picture Arts and Sciences announced Wednesday that she will receive an honorary Academy Award at the annual Governor's Awards. Close is an 8-time nominee. Melissa Vail, NCN News.
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6: One of the strangest sequels ever released, and maybe not strangest sequel, but strangest marketing campaigns for a sequel, happened on this day in 1988. Poltergeist 3 came out. Sadly, it came only 4 months after the death of child actress Heather O'Rourke, who, of course, uttered the two immortal lines. The first Poltergeist film had her saying, "They're here," and then the second one, called Poltergeist 2, The Other Side, had her saying, "They're back," and she died just before post-production could be completed, and they actually featured her on her character on the movie poster, and it was just seemed very tasteless that they would do that. And of course, the film was dedicated to her memory, which I guess in some regards was nice, but then you actually had to sit down and watch the film. And I think the year, it was about a year after it came out that it was on syndicated stations, which tells you how well it did at the box office. It came and went, and it was the last Poltergeist film, though at the end that another sequel was teased that never did arrive. They had a Poltergeist remake come out about 10 years ago, but Poltergeist 3 was released
1: on this day in 1988. Not that all that many people noticed. Right now it's 3:38, time for a look at traffic from the Johnson Hyundai Traffic Center. Here is Kyle Nashon.
0: Starting to see some slowdowns around the capital city on 40 eastbound. This is around the airport exits. Right now we're seeing about a 5-minute ride from 540 as you're approaching North Harrison Avenue. 540 and 440 are going at the posted speed limit. Over in Cary, US 1 South, we got some note delays starting from I-40 as you're headed all the way down towards East William Street. Over in Bull City, 885, we're seeing delays in both directions, barely getting above 30 miles an hour, adding at least 5 minutes to your commute, whether you're heading towards downtown or you're heading towards I-40. And speaking of I-40, westbound delays around Durham, heading towards Orange County, we're looking at an extra 5 minutes. That started at 15501. 85 South, you are getting to your destination on time, whether that's Hillsboro or the 85-40 merge heading towards Alamance County. And those delays in Zeblin on 64 East all the way down towards North Arendo Avenue and the 264 split in Johnston County. No delays on 40 East heading towards Benson. 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That's the latest for the Johnson Hyundai Traffic Center.
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1: Obviously, the heat is going to be quite apparent over the next few days. The National Weather Service forecasting the first major heat wave of the year in the central and eastern part of the state. Highs could get up to 101 tomorrow and for Friday. And that has a lot of people concerned who are working outside. Joining us now is Ashley Ward, who is the Director of Heat Policy Innovation Hub at Duke University. Ashley, how are you?
24: I'm doing well. How are you?
1: I'm fine. Obviously, this is something that people contend with every year. Last year, we actually had our warmest June on record, according to one meteorologist that we talk with here. So can early June heat catch people off guard?
24: Absolutely, it can, because many people have not yet adjusted their routines and their work schedules and expectation for summer heat. And so the body needs time to acclimate, and the same temperature later in the season can feel more stressful earlier in the season because we're not just quite ready for it yet.
1: How can people reduce their risk of heat stroke?
24: I think it's really important that people think about prevention. Reducing their risk of heat stroke is about preventing heat exposure to begin with. I think it's important to note that heat exhaustion and heat illness generally is 100% preventable. And so the key to that is making sure that you're aware of the warnings that are being put out, the weather that you just talked about. So avoiding strenuous outdoor activity during the hottest part of the day. Move your schedule, if you can, for work or exercise or errands, yard work, for example, to other times of day like the morning. It's always important that you stay hydrated. If you are not drinking enough water, you risk dehydration, which can only compound heat illness. And I also want to say, think about what you drink. Things like alcohol can increase your risk of dehydration. And so think about not only being hydrated, but what you're drinking. And I think, of course, it's always important for people who carry vulnerability, like older adults, infants and young children, pregnant people, people with chronic illnesses. You know, if you take certain medications like blood pressure medication or anti-anxiety or depression medication, all of these things can interrupt your body's thermoregulatory process and make it harder for you to cool down. So prevention is the key.
1: Is it healthier to drink water and sports drinks than, say, soda when you're outside?
24: Typically, yes, to avoid dehydration, yes. But I think one thing that is misunderstood by the general public is once you start sweating, you should always continue to drink. But once you start sweating, it's more effective to use water outside your body to cool your body temperature off. So what I mean by that is cooling your body directly with cool showers, applying cool wet cloths to your neck, underarms. You know, a lot of people, if you've been in the military, you're familiar with things like arm immersion and immersing your feet in cool water. These are all ways that we can use water outside of our body that reduces our core body temperature faster than drinking water alone. So if you're really overheated and you're concerned about yourself, think about using water outside your body to cool your core body temperature.
1: What are tips for people without air conditioning? What can they do to keep cool as much as possible?
24: This is really an important question. I'm glad you asked it because there's always an assumption that someone has access to air conditioning. And, you know, there's no single trick, but there are a few things you can think about. First, if it's your home and you can keep out sunlight during the day by closing your curtains and blinds, that's really helpful. Use fans to move air, but be very careful when temperatures exceed 99 degrees. You're actually just moving around hot air, and it can make it actually more harmful. So in those situations, you want to pair fans with things like the cool showers and wiping yourself off with cool damp cloths. Again, cool your body directly with cool showers, cool cloths. If you could spend part of your day somewhere cooler, like a library or a church or a public building, do so. Try and reduce the heat that you produce indoors using things like ovens or your dryer. And nighttime heat is really important. A lot of people don't pay attention to the fact that we need cooler temperatures at night for everything to recover, our bodies, our plants and animals, our energy systems. So it's very important that we think about how we can create a cool space at night. If you're limited on your budget, for example, you can't afford to cool your entire home, think about just cooling your bedroom where you can shut that room off and you create a cool room just in your bedroom. And that's really going to protect you overnight.
1: What are some symptoms for heat exhaustion?
24: Heat exhaustion is your body's warning. It's your body telling you that it's losing the fight to stay cool. So things like heavy sweating, dizziness, nausea, a headache, these should all be treated as warning signs. So heat exhaustion is a warning, and heat stroke is an emergency. You know, if someone becomes confused, you want to think about the escalation to cognitive symptoms, like someone being confused, they pass out, they stop acting normally. That's a sign of real danger, and you need to call 911. I think it's really important for people to understand that heat illness can escalate very quickly. So the safest thing to do is to take even early symptoms seriously. The minute you start feeling not so well, you start feeling a little dizzy or nauseous, right then stop what you're doing and get cool.
1: What is the difference between heat exhaustion and heat stroke?
24: Heat exhaustion is serious, but heat stroke is the medical emergency, right? Heat exhaustion is the warning sign from your body that your body is having a hard time regulating its core body temperature. Heat stroke occurs when your internal body temperature exceeds 104 degrees, and then what you enter into is a collapse of bodily systems. So, you know, heart failure, stroke, which is, you know, what's happening cognitively, organ failure is what happens. And so it is very, very dangerous and should be taken seriously early on. Like I said before, prevention is key. So react quickly when you start getting symptoms, do not hesitate to call 911. Don't be afraid that you're overreacting. I think some people think, oh, I just need to go sit inside and cool off and I'll be fine. If your symptoms don't abate quickly, seek medical help.
1: Well, it's wonderful that you can give us these tips, and hopefully people will follow them here as we get on to what we're still, 11 days away from the official start of summer, and already we have heat indices now above 100 forecast for Thursday and Friday and perhaps Saturday as well. We thank you so much, Ashley Ward, Director of Heat Policy Innovation Hub at Duke University. Ashley, thank you so much for your time. We appreciate it.
24: And thank you.
1: Take care. It is 3:48, time for a look at traffic from the Johnson Hyundai Traffic Center. Here's Kyle Nashheim.
0: Looking at some slowdowns around the airport exits of 40 eastbound. Right now, it's going to be adding about 5 minutes to your ride, starting at 540. Got some westbound delays of about a 2 to 3 minute delay, starting at Miami Boulevard, heading towards the Bull City. 885, delays of at least 5 minutes going northbound, approaching Ellis Road. Southbound delays, barely getting above 30 miles an hour, adding about 3 minutes to your commute. Got some slowdowns in North Raleigh. This is on Creedmoor Road around Falls Lake in both directions. Ranks adding about 6 minutes to your commute. And also seeing some slowdowns over on outbound Capitol Boulevard. We're seeing delays of about 5 minutes starting at Perry Creek Road. Over in Zeblin, no delays on 64 eastbound and no delays in Cary on US 1 South. That's the latest from the Johnson Hyundai Traffic Center.
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25: Making way for hot weather in your WPTF forecast. A chance of showers overnight, low 72, up to 100 on Thursday. Slight chance of showers. Friday, 102, 98 on Saturday, and then 98 on Sunday.
1: Right now it is, by comparison, at least 89 degrees. Pretty darn comfortable here on the WPTF Afternoon News. Stay with us. We have lots more to bring you here, including a look at sports, featuring everything from NASCAR to hockey to basketball. NCN Sports, I'm Chip Hamlin. The Carolina Hurricanes back in Raleigh with Game 5 of the Stanley Cup Finals just over 24 hours away. The best of seven series between the Canes and the Vegas Golden Knights now tied at two games apiece. Jordan Staal, the captain, scored two goals in last night's win, including the game winner. Canes defenseman Jacob Slavin has already won an Olympic gold medal this year. Now he's two wins away from the Stanley Cup. Slavin says it has been a dramatic series.
26: So like where it's one of those series where you just don't know what's going to happen, but it's a battle and it's fun.
1: The North Carolina Tar Heel baseball team off to Omaha for the College World Series. A send-off for the squad held in Chapel Hill this afternoon. They will open against Ole Miss on Friday night. It is the 13th trip to the College World Series for Carolina. UNC fought back from a run down in the ninth inning to defeat Southern Cal and win the Chapel Hill Super Regional on Sunday. Tar Heels head coach Scott Forbes says this is a business trip.
26: But I explained to him, you know, the better you play, the more you win, the longer you get to enjoy where you're going to be. So we're going out there to try to win.
8: Try to win a national championship, and that's first and foremost.
1: Josh Berry has announced he will not return to Wood Brothers Racing based out of Mooresville next season. Berry has driven the number 21 Ford for Wood Brothers on the NASCAR Cup Circuit since July of 2024. Last year, he earned his first Cup Series win in Las Vegas, but finished 16th in the Cup standings. In the teleconference, Berry says he got the word yesterday.
10: Yeah, it's tough to have happen, but at the same time, I've been extremely fortunate to get the opportunities I've had and been extremely fortunate to drive for the Wood Brothers. And
1: in minor league baseball, the Oklahoma City Comets defeated the Charlotte Knights 10-1 at Truist Park this afternoon. Jack Suwinski hit a two-run home run for Oklahoma City. You're listening to sports from NCN. It was on this day in 1994 that Speed was released, the film that featured a bus that would detonate if it dropped below 50 miles per hour. It was 50, right? Not 55, but 50. I think that's what it was. You didn't see this film, Charles? You're looking at me like you didn't, like I don't know what, you don't know what I'm talking about here. I think it was 50 degrees, but regardless, that film came out on this day in 1994. Sandra Bullock really rocketed into superstardom from that one, and Dennis Harper, who was the bad guy du jour at that time, just happened to be in that film as well. Well, kind enough to join us from Spectrum News One right now, fresh in from Las Vegas. His plane just landed. It is Mike Solarte. Mike, have you gotten used to the humid North Carolina weather as opposed to the dry heat you're dealing with out west?
12: I've only been in it, Jeff, for maybe like 5 minutes.
1: That's right.
12: It feels like home, so it's great. And,
1: yeah.
12: So I'm literally just leaving the airport now, but happy to join you.
1: Thank you. So, Brandon Bussey, what can be said that hasn't already been said? But his story, I mean, he was unemployed in October, and last night he wins game four of the Stanley Cup Finals. What a jump.
12: Yeah, well, think about this. He was actually on his way to Charlotte to play for the Checkers.
1: Mm-hmm.
12: Or at least try out for the Checkers. And he wouldn't have even been the number one goaltender for the Checkers because the Florida Panthers organization is high on a kid named Cooper Black,
1: mm-hmm.
12: Who got a majority of the work this season when the Hurricanes claimed him off waivers and said, no, come to us. And so he did, and as they say, the rest is history. I mean, what a year in the NHL for Brandon Bussey, who finally gets to sniff in the league and then decides, well, I'm just going to rattle off, what was it, 11 or 12 straight wins or whatever his record was. And, it just was so, so good so early. And people were like, well, this has got to slow down at some point. And it never did. He's been so good all year long. And it's just a terrific story. And honestly, it's a 30 for 30 in the making that's still being written. So it's great stuff.
1: As for the series itself, we were expecting a series that would be tight, very little free ice unless Jack Eichel created it for himself. I was not expecting scores as high like it was the pinball days of hockey in the early 80s with the highest scoring series since the New York Islanders and the Minnesota North Stars. This series has gone completely the opposite of way we thought it would go.
12: Oh, absolutely. And that's the remarkable thing about it. And as I'm thinking about it more through four games, because we've got a pretty decent sample size now of what these two teams are all about against each other. And it really is two teams that play a similar brand of hockey in that they try to force the opposition into mistakes. And then when you do succeed in forcing the mistake, it's capitalizing on it. And the big thing that stands out to me through this series, through four games, is the second period has been a problem for Carolina, but it has been a jackpot for Vegas. They've outscored Carolina 9-1 in the second period alone, in the 4 second periods that have been played. But Carolina has owned the third period. They've outscored them, I want to say now that number is 9-3 in the third period. Actually 10-3 now. They added the empty netter.
1: Right.
12: So, the crazy thing is that middle period, which, you hear broadcasters talk about the long change when your goalie is furthest away from your bench, that makes it tough. And Vegas has done a great job of finding guys in open ice in the neutral zone to allow them to create offense. And, Mitch Marner feasted on that. He had that second period hat trick in game three. They got two goals again in game four last night. So if Carolina had a better showing in the middle frames of this series, we might be talking about a team that brought the Stanley Cup home with them today.
1: Right.
12: Winning it last night. But again, styles make fights, and these two fighters are really, really evenly matched. And Carolina's having problems in the middle frame, but Vegas is having problems closing games. And that's why we've got a 2-2 series, and it's been so entertaining and so stressful. And I said it on Twitter, the series is drunk. It just is. It needs a designated driver at this point. So,
1: yes, exactly.
12: You got to sit back and just enjoy the chaos, because that's what this is going to be the rest of the way.
1: And Mike, I've watched Stanley Cup Finals since 1994 with the Rangers and the Canucks. That was dramatic, obviously, for New York winning for the first time since 1940. You go back even further than that with the Blackhawks. I can't recall anything that have matched the excitement of these four games. No wonder the ratings are at 5 million people as of Saturday night.
12: You know, and that's the best part about this, is that the viewership numbers are so high, and the game is getting such exposure right now. And yeah, we're coming off the Olympics, so the game got a nice boost in Italy, seeing best on best, you know, international play. But when they're playing for the mug and you're getting these kind of viewership numbers, I know ABC's got to be just thrilled.
1: Yeah.
12: That so many people are tuning in. But it's such great exposure for the game, and it's such great exposure for players. You know, people that didn't know Jordan Staal was 37 years old and the captain of this team are now marveling at, you know, this Thunder Bay, Ontario goals in these first four games of the final.
1: Right.
12: You know, trying to figure out how this guy is doing it. Mitch Marner, such a great talent that Toronto moved on from. And he's been just so electric. So
1: absolutely.
12: And then the goaltending saga and all the things that go along with it. So yeah, it's been everything the NHL could have hoped for. As we started this conversation, we talked about it being a tight checking, not a lot of room to operate series, and we've gotten just the opposite of that. It's been theater. It's been great.
1: Absolutely. You can find Mike Solarte's complete reports about the Stanley Cup each night on Spectrum News One. Mike, thanks for calling in on short notice. We appreciate it.
12: Anytime, brother. Have a great one.
1: You too. This is WPTF Raleigh. We'll go straight to news.
13: So the bill provides crucial funding for domestic law enforcement investigations and combating child exploitation, continuing our work to restore law and order across our nation and to protect America's youth. We're so proud.
14: Willie Nelson, the White House.
15: And the president also took time at the White House today to criticize Democrat Graham Plattner, who clinched Maine's Democrat Senate nomination in this week's primary.
13: I mean, he's worse than any human being that's ever run for office, probably. I don't know him. I don't want to say bad, but I mean, nobody's ever had a record like that. And you'll have Schumer. He goes crazy over this or that, or Epstein. This guy. Why are they talking about him? He said, well, we don't know, but this guy's got a rap sheet. I've never seen anything like it. He's a thug. I know thugs. I had to deal with thugs.
15: Plattner's faced new scrutiny over his personal history, but his Democrat primary victory sets a high-stakes race to try and unseat incumbent Republican Susan Collins. Republicans and Democrats square off tonight for the annual congressional baseball game.
16: Led by Roger Williams of Texas, the Republicans will feature a largely unchanged roster from last summer's team and are aiming to continue their dominance over Democrats that stretches to the years before the coronavirus pandemic. Democrat team manager Linda Sanchez of California acknowledge that her party has its work cut out again in 2026 and is looking to stop a losing skid now in danger of stretching the length of an entire Senate term. Lawmakers in both parties say the game, held at Nationals Park, has become one of the biggest nights of the year for lawmakers, lobbyists, and Capitol Hill staff. Bernie Bennett, Washington.
15: More of these stories at townhall.com.
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2: The recall covers some 2016 to 2022 Honda Pilots, 2017 to 2023 Ridgelines, 2019 to 2023 Passports, and 2014 to 2020 Acura MDX vehicles. 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I'm Lisa Dwyer.
15: Rising gas prices pushed inflation to its highest level in 3 years last month. That's a problem for the Federal Reserve and a potential political challenge for the Trump administration heading to the midterm elections. New data show that consumer prices rose by 4.2% in May. Breaking news and analysis at townhall.com. A former Air Canada pilot now facing a charge of flying for years with no license.
3: Jeffrey Wall operated as an airline captain for more than 900 flights between 2009 and last year. But Deputy Police Chief Nick Milinovich says Wall did not have a license to fly large commercial passenger planes. Wall is accused of using fraudulent documents to pass as a pilot. Air Canada claims safety was not compromised, and Wall was removed once it was learned he was not properly licensed. Police say he made more than $2 million as a pilot. I'm Ed Donahue.
15: Democrat Javier Becerra and Republican Steve Hilton will be facing one another in California's governor's race this fall. The Republican, Hilton, a conservative commentator who enjoys the backing of President Trump. Democrat Becerra, meanwhile, a former state attorney general and a U.S. health secretary. You'll find all these stories at townhall.com.
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6: Welcome back to our second hour right now, 90 degrees at 4:05. Thanks for joining us. Charles Hadley across the partition producing our program. We have Kyle Nasheim in the Johnson Hyundai Traffic Center. Looking at local headlines, high heat going to be the main story later this week in most of the state. Thursday and Friday's temperatures will be near record levels. National Weather Service meteorologist Chrissy Anderson in Raleigh tells WPTF News there will be cooler spots in the state.
18: If you go to the mountains, temperatures on Friday, the highs are going to range upper 70s to low 80s, so your best bet is to go to the mountains versus the beach where the oppressive temperatures are going to be similar to inland.
6: While we don't expect any named storms to come moving through the triangle anytime soon, there is growing evidence that some moisture from the Gulf will meet with a front nearby on Monday and Tuesday of next week. The first Buc-ee's gas station in North Carolina will officially break ground in Mebane today. The Mebane location plans to open its doors in late 2027. Mebane Mayor Ed Hooks tells WPTF News.
19: I think the other businesses in the city of Mebane can benefit from this. We see the impact on taxes, we have impact on community involvement.
6: The 34-acre site will be located along Charlingwood-Hawfields Road near the I-40-I-85 interchange. The new Buc-ee's will have 120 spaces for drivers to fill up on gas and be about 20,000 square feet larger than the closest location in Florence, South Carolina. The UNC baseball team moving on to the College World Series. The Tar Heels going to the College World Series for the 13th time, looking for its first national championship. Championship. UNC fought back from a rundown in the ninth inning to defeat Southern Cal and win the Chapel Hill Super Regional Sunday. Tar Heels head coach Scott Forbes says this is a business trip.
0: But I explained to him, you know, the better you play, the more you win, the longer you get to enjoy where you're going to be. So we're going out there to try to win a national championship, and that's first and foremost.
6: Right now, it is 4:07.
4: 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I'm Bruce Farrell. Down markets, the Dow off 952 to 49,920, while the S&P was off 119 to 7,267. NASDAQ off 509 to 25,169. The Centennial Authority has secured approval for $310 million in financing to fund major renovation and expansion at the Lenovo Center, home of the Carolina Hurricanes and NC State basketball. The State House unanimously approved legislation that would regulate cryptocurrency ATMs under state banking oversight and add consumer protections aimed at reducing fraud. Aldi has started construction on its first store in the Johnston County town of Clayton, according to the Triangle Business Journal. The Dow down 1.87%, the S&P off 1.61%, and the NASDAQ down almost 2%. That's the Closing Bell Report, powered by Raleigh Wealth Solutions, home of Raleigh's Retirement Coach. Tune in every Sunday at 1 on WPTF.
6: Right now, 4:08, time for a look at traffic from the Johnson Hyundai Traffic Center. Here's Kyle Nashheim.
5: Still looking at some slowdowns across the triangle. Seeing some delays over on 64 westbound, leaving Lizard Lake Road as you're heading towards Knightdale. Right now we're looking at a 5-minute delay. Got a disabled box truck on the shoulder, but it is far off on the shoulder. It is not causing any delays on the roadway. More of an onlooking distraction. Around 440, we're looking at delays. Looks like you got a reported accident over on 440 westbound as you're approaching Six Forks Road. A 5-minute delay. That delay is starting just before Wake Forest Road. Make sure you give first responders enough room to operate. 540 eastbound, a 5-minute delay starting at Leesville Road. And some delays around the airport exit to 40 east, a 5-minute delay starting at Airport Boulevard. 885 barely getting above 25 miles an hour in both directions. 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That's the latest from the Johnson Hyundai Traffic Center.
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6: Last Thursday, of course, a raucous victory for the Carolina Hurricanes in front of a raucous crowd over the Golden Knights of Vegas. And it became synonymous with folks taking off their shirts and spinning it like a helicopter, as the song says. And it's something that Jason Waterstrat and his son Mason did literally, and that wound up leading a whole bunch of people to do the same thing, and pretty soon they went viral as the Canes won in overtime. And joining us now is Jason and Mason Waterstrat. Jason, Mason, how are you?
7: Hey, Jeff. Doing well. How are you?
6: I'm fine. So how long have you two been Hurricanes fans?
18: I have been a Hurricanes fan for 3 years, and that's how long I've been playing hockey. I started when I was six.
6: Okay. And Jason, you've been playing hockey longer than that, right?
7: Well, there's a story behind that. So I'm originally from Michigan, okay. Detroit area, lifelong Red Wings fan, until I moved down here, right? So then Mason started playing hockey, and then I started playing hockey as well, and I saw how much he loved it, so that it really started the inception of our love for the Carolina Hurricanes.
6: So was it Mason who took his shirt off first?
7: He did take his shirt off, but he was incentivized by some of the others that they saw up on the scoreboard, so he was not the first, but he was one of the first.
6: So he was one of the first, at least. So, did other fans react? I mean, you were obviously reacting to what you did. So, I mean, did other people pick up on it as well?
18: Yeah.
6: Mm-hmm.
18: They did.
6: Yeah. And how did you feel when you started? I mean, pretty soon everybody else was doing it right behind you, right?
18: Yeah, there was a lot of people, even a group.
6: Yeah. And so how'd that make you feel? I mean, the emotion.

0: and they really seemed to embody the whole hurricane spirit and the excitement that was in the arena at that point, and really kind of gave the team the energy to mount that comeback and ultimately win the game.
1: Yeah, they were down, what, one goal when he took his shirt off there?
0: I think it was 2-0 at that point.
1: 2-0, that's right. Wow. Yeah. So, obviously, you had to be... What was your reaction to last night, getting off to a great start for once?
2: Last night was pretty awesome. Like we won, and we're finally coming back to home.
1: Yeah, exactly. And what do you think it's going to be like tomorrow night for Game 5?
2: I'm thinking of, 4-2.
0: Hurricanes win?
2: Yeah.
1: 4-2, okay. What did some of your friends, you were winding down school, I guess, this week here, last few days. I think today was actually the last day of classes in some counties. So what did your classmates say when they saw you featured on television and on the internet and stuff like that?
2: It was actually my teachers.
1: Okay. What'd they say?
2: My homeroom teacher said that I'm famous now, and my math teacher said... that she saw me on TV, but my reading teacher just kept quiet.
0: Yeah, and Jeff, we've been, it's been, the phone's been off the hook ever since the piece aired with people, his hockey teammates, his classmates, teammates that I play with, just calling and giving text messages, kind of giving him encouragement and saying how cool it was that they got to see him on TV.
1: Yeah, I can imagine that was a huge reaction to that too. So, but it really feeds into the aura of this of what the crowd at the Lenovo Center is like. I remember, going to those games when the Canes made their first deep Stanley Cup run in 2002. It was raucous then, and it's great to see it hasn't changed over the course of 24 years. So it's wonderful that this is still going the way it's going. Can you imagine what it might be like to see them raise the Stanley Cup in Raleigh again?
2: That would be super amazing. I'm now alive for their win for the Stanley Cup, hopefully.
1: Hopefully. That's true. Hopefully this will go 6, because I don't know if my heart can take a 7th game. but you're younger, so Mason, so I guess you can, right?
2: Yeah. I bet I can.
1: That's right. Well, Jason, are you going to be going to Game 5 tomorrow?
0: No, we're actually preparing to head out of town for a vacation, but we will certainly be watching it.
1: Okay. Well, I'm sure you'll be listening in or trying to keep up to date in some way, shape, or form. Well, Jason and Mason Waterstrat, thank you so much for joining us here. And, I just can't say enough about your fandom and everybody else's fandom. You're part of what makes the atmosphere so special over at the Lenovo Center. Thanks for joining us.
2: Thanks, Mr. Jeff.
0: Yep, thanks, Jeff. Appreciate it.
1: Thank you. Sure. Take care. That is Jason and Mason Waterstrat joining us here on the WPTF Afternoon News. Right now, it is 4:17. We're going to step away from talking about hockey. We're going to talk about something that is much more serious, and that is the drought. And it's something that we're seeing come very fierce. In fact, the Raleigh area off to its driest start in nearly 150 years. We'll tell you more about that and what farmers are doing with Jeffrey Dorfman, a professor at NC State's Department of Agricultural and Resources. That's coming up in just a second. Right now, time for a check on traffic from the Johnson Hyundai Traffic Center. Here's Kyle Nashine.
3: Still looking at some slowdowns starting to form around the triangle over on 440 westbound. Looks like we had a disabled vehicle, but has moved out of the roadway. A 6-minute delay starting at Capitol Boulevard. 540 eastbound, stop and go conditions of at least 10 minutes starting at Glenwood Avenue. Seeing some delays over on 40 eastbound. This is around Durham and 885, adding 5 minutes to your ride. You're not back up to the posted speed limit until you pass Aviation Parkway. Speaking of 885, that time of the day, barely getting above 20 miles an hour in both directions, but we are seeing some delays on 40 westbound. If you're heading towards Hillsborough and Orange County, first we're looking at a 7-minute ride from 54 as you're approaching Highway 86. You're slowing down again about a mile later. This is going to be a 15-minute delay as you're not back up to the posted speed limit until you reach the 85-40 merge. Make sure you're giving yourself a few extra minutes to get to your destination on time. 85 south, we're looking at a 7-minute ride from the Durham Freeway as you're approaching Highway 86. That's the latest from the Johnson Hyundai Traffic Center.
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6: The Raleigh area is off to its driest start in over 140 years, and it's only getting worse. North Carolina's drought is forcing farmers to make tough decisions, and joining us now is Jeffrey Dorfman, professor at NC State's Department of Agricultural and Resource Economics. Jeffrey, how are you?
7: Doing fine. Thanks for having me on.
6: I'm fine. Even without this drought, were farmers facing significant challenges anyway?
7: They were. Production costs for a farmer in North Carolina have gone up about 70% in the last 5 years. And commodity prices have gone down at the same time for everything pretty much except beef cattle. So it was already shaping up to be a tough year.
6: So with the drought going on, will farmers have to reconsider what they're planting?
7: Planting's over. So we saw the drought coming because it really goes back to the fall. So some farmers made some adjustments in what they planted. But for the most part, whatever they decided, that's in the ground. And we're just hoping we keep it alive and get a decent yield at this point.
6: Could they, for the future, could farmers consider more drought-tolerant crops? And if so, what would such crops be?
7: Sure. So farmers definitely, in terms of for the future, they can put in more irrigation. They can choose crops that are more drought-tolerant. Even within the same crop, you can often pick a different variety where maybe you're giving up a little yield potential, but you can handle a lot less rain. So these are practices farmers can follow, and I'm sure that they're likely to pay more attention next time.
6: Is there one particular crop where a hot summer will really devastate it the hardest, or a particular food item?
7: That's a tough one. I know we're pretty concerned right now with some of the cucumbers that we grow in North Carolina for pickles. And if this dry weather continues, a lot of dry land crops, corn, can be hit. Really, pretty much everything. I mean, if we're not getting any rain, nothing's going to grow.
6: Right. And, you know, with farmers out there having to deal with this weather risk, a lot of it depends on timing as well in many different respects. Is that true?
7: That is definitely true. So different crops need the rainfall at different stages. Some need it right at the start. Some need it sort of in the middle. And some need it closer to the end. So between that and just the fact that some of the rain we're getting is very localized, some farmers are going to get lucky and do okay, and other farmers are going to be really hit hard by this.
6: Did winter, usually that's a time when water supplies get replenished. How much did this past winter help, if at all?
7: Yeah, it was very dry. It's been dry since the fall, and so when we went into planting season, soil moisture was already low, and it took only a very small amount of hot, dry summer weather to really dry out that dirt.
6: Yeah, so it really didn't help in that regard, and it's just been getting worse. And I notice over in western North Carolina, they've been in extreme drought conditions since even before the midway part of spring, back toward April. So there, I imagine it's just, I can't imagine what it's like there. And of course, trying to recover from Helene is another story in particular.
7: Correct. And they tend to grow more tree crops and vegetables, and those tend to be more water sensitive crops that need more water.
6: Right. With the war in the Middle East, that has caused fertilizer and shipping prices to surge. Will that eventually hit grocery stores, do you think?
7: That has already hit grocery stores some, and it will hit more. So probably about two-thirds to three-quarters of the increase in oil prices has been passed through to consumers so far. So we've still got another 1 or 2% of inflation to go if the oil prices stay this high.
6: If it stays this way, do you expect farmers to plant more soybeans?
7: Yeah, I mean, so within the acreage that farmers decide between corn and soybean, mm-hmm. high fertilizer prices definitely are going to encourage more soybeans and less corn.
6: And obviously, that's one area where the soybean acreage will expand modestly in all likelihood from that point forward.
7: Yes, that's right. It's not going to be a big shift, but we would see a small shift.
6: Yeah, it's very disturbing. Now, the driest start to the year in over 40 years. And have you heard from farmers who have had to think about, you know, changing their crops and what they plant?
7: I mean, other than small shifts, I haven't heard of anybody sort of doing wholesale abandonment of one type of farming and moving on to another. I think right now farmers are just trying to get through this year, so there's a lot of farmers deciding right now, how long do I keep trying to water? How long do I keep trying to apply fertilizer or chemicals? And at what point do I stop pouring sort of good money after bad and just give up on the crop?
6: Right. And the soil right now extremely dry as farmers enter the main planting season. In fact, that's already pretty much happened. That ended probably about a month ago. And with groundwater levels dropping, communities now taking water conservation measures. Nash County among the latest to do that. Jeffrey Dorfman, professor at NC State's Department of Agricultural and Resource Economics. Jeffrey, thank you so much for your time here today. We appreciate it.
7: Sure, thanks for having me.
6: Thank you. It is 4:27 here on the WPTF Afternoon News. Coming up at 4:50, we'll have a look at sports. Got lots to talk about there. Of course, the Carolina Hurricanes gearing up for Game 5. That will be tomorrow night over at Lenovo Center with the Vegas Golden Knights. The Stanley Cup Finals tied up at 2 games apiece. The UNC baseball team has set voyage for Omaha. They left today as they prepare to go up against Ole Miss on Friday night to start the national championships. That's actually the College World Series. That'll be the first game for the Tar Heels in that event. Lots of upsets throughout the course of this NCAA baseball tournament. The top two seeds didn't even make it to Super Regionals. The top seed was UCLA. They got knocked out in the Los Angeles Regional, and then Georgia Tech lost in the Atlanta Regional. It was Troy who wound up coming out of that Atlanta Regional, and they had huge crowds last weekend in Alabama, and now Troy has advanced to the College World Series. So you have familiar names like North Carolina there, as well as Georgia, and then you have some dark horses in the pack as well. It's going to be a most interesting next 2 weeks over in Omaha. We'll touch on that with sports coming up at 4:50. Right now, 4:28, time for a look at traffic from the Johnson Hyundai Traffic Center. Here's Kyle Nashon.
8: Still looking at slowdowns across the triangle over on 440 East. We're seeing delays of at least 5 minutes starting at Glenwood Avenue. Westbound delays starting at Capitol Boulevard of at least 5 to 6 minutes as you're approaching Six Forks Road. 540 Eastbound, a 11 minutes is added to your trip from Glenwood Avenue as you're approaching Six Forks Road. Also seeing some delays around the airports, airport exits on 40 eastbound, a 5 minute ride as you're approaching North Harrison Avenue. 885, it is stop and go conditions, barely getting above 20 miles an hour, adding at least 8 to 10 minutes to your commute. Over heading towards Orange County, got some slowdowns heading towards Highway 86, a 5 minute delay starting at Highway 54, and then you're slowing down again about a mile past Highway 86, a almost 20 minute delay through the work zone all the way towards the 85-40 merge, and some slowdowns on 85 south heading towards Hillsboro. A 5-minute delay that started at the Durham Freeway, and also seeing some slowdowns over in Cary, US 1 south. A 5-minute delay starting at Cary Parkway. That's the latest from the Johnson Hyundai Traffic Center.
6: We're expecting a chance of showers and thunderstorms tonight, otherwise mostly cloudy. It'll clear up as the night goes on with a low of 71. For Thursday, red hot. Increasing clouds with a high near 100. Heat index values as high as 104. A slight chance of rain tomorrow and tomorrow night. It'll be partly cloudy tomorrow night with a low of 76. And again, hot and sunny on Friday. Graduation day for some areas, some area high schools at least, will be a high near 101 on Friday. Right now, it is 90 degrees. 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
9: NCN News, I'm Melissa Dale. In the Oval Office, President Donald Trump says he may not renew the United States-Mexico-Canada agreement, a trade deal that, without a commitment by July 1st, would face annual reviews of its status and possibly expire in 2036.
10: NAFTA was the worst trade deal we ever had. USMCA did one thing that I loved. After 6 years, it comes up for renewal. I don't know that I'm going to renew it because, to be honest with you, United States does much better. Hey, we don't need anything that Canada has. We don't need anything that Mexico has, but they need everything that we have.
9: A Wake County judge has dismissed a lawsuit filed by former NC State athletes alleging years of sexual abuse by the university's former sports medicine director. John Champion has the story.
11: 31 former Wolfpack athletes sued Robert Murphy Jr. and several athletics officials, claiming abuse occurred under the guise of medical treatment. Wake County Superior Court Judge Brian Collins dismissed the case Tuesday, citing procedural issues, including an expired statute of limitations for claims dating back to 2013. Attorneys representing the former athletes say they plan to appeal the ruling. I'm John Champion.
9: The first Buc-ee's gas station in North Carolina will officially break ground in Mebane on Wednesday. The Mebane location plans to open its doors in late 2027. Mebane Mayor Ed Hooks told NCN News.
12: The impact that they have is jobs. They're a well-paying, way above the average salaries of industries and stuff in this area. They bring a dynamic that is tremendously popular.
9: An investigation was prompted after a man made a bomb threat at a Raleigh police substation Wednesday morning. A man came to the police station and, while being questioned by detectives, threatened that a pipe bomb was inside his vehicle in the station parking lot. Authorities confirmed that no hazardous devices were found in or around the person's vehicle. You're listening to NCN News. At a Garden Grove City Council meeting on Tuesday night, GKN Aerospace Transparency Systems Senior Vice President Steve Carlin apologizes for the chemical tank overheating last month, forcing 50,000 residents to evacuate.
13: On behalf of GKN and the Garden Grove plant, I want to say I'm sorry that this event and this incident occurred. I understand, and I realize sitting here tonight, understand what a disruptive event it was and how unsettling it is to the greater community. It's particularly unsettling to us at GKN because of the long history we have with Garden Grove and how connected we are to this community.
9: Jordan Stahl scored his second goal of the game at 6:32 of the third period to put the Carolina Hurricanes ahead for good in their 5-3 victory in Game 4 of the Stanley Cup Final over the Vegas Golden Knights. Brandon Bussey made 18 saves in first playoff start. Canes coach Rod Brindamore on the decision to start Bussey and not Frederick Anderson.
14: Minute conversation with our goalie coach, and Freddie needs a little break. Okay. So we went with the other guy, and if you're going to give him a break, you need to give him a break. So to me, him dressing and going through all that, and just that's not really giving him a night off.
9: The win on Tuesday night evened the series after four games. Game 5 is Thursday night in Raleigh. Hollywood directors have reached a 4-year tentative contract agreement with studios and streaming services. The Directors Guild of America and the Alliance of Motion Picture and Television Producers struck the deal Tuesday after 4 weeks of talks. This is the first negotiation under new DGA President Christopher Nolan. This agreement adds the likelihood of long-term labor peace in Hollywood despite industry upheavals. The collective bargaining agreement must still be approved by the Guild's National Board. Melissa Vale, NCN News.
15: 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That's how right. does this happen?
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6: The movie Mr. and Mrs. Smith with Brad Pitt and Angelina Jolie debuted in theaters on this day in 2005. This was actually the talk of the paparazzi at this point in time because at this point, Brad Pitt was still married to Jennifer Aniston, and it was supposedly on the set of this film that Angelina Jolie and Brad Pitt wound up striking up a relationship, and ultimately that led to Brad Pitt leaving Jennifer Aniston and winding up with Angelina Jolie for quite some time. It was on this day in 1985, Talking Heads released, I think, their follow-up to Speaking in Tongues, if I'm not mistaken, the album called Little Creatures, which featured the hit single And She Was, which became a radio staple that was released. That was the sixth studio album from Talking Heads, and kind of the point where the band had reached their peak and David Byrne took an interest more in solo ventures, and Bam wasn't exactly getting along at that point. But that move, that album was released in 1985. Ted Rossman, Bankrate Principal Analyst, will join us here in just a second. We'll have that just coming up here. Right now, time for a look at traffic from the Johnson Hyundai Traffic Center. Here's Kyle Nashon.
8: Still looking at slowdowns across the triangle. Over on 540 eastbound, a 12-minute ride starting at Glenwood Avenue. 440 east across the Beltline, a 6-minute ride starting at Wade Avenue. Over on 40 eastbound, around the airport exits, another 6 to 7 minutes as you're approaching North Harrison Avenue, 885. It's that time of the afternoon, barely getting above 25 miles an hour, whether you're heading towards downtown Durham or heading towards I-40. And we're seeing slowdowns headed towards Orange County on 40 West, starting about a mile past Highway 54, all the way to the 85-40 merge. You're looking at almost a 30-minute delay. Seeing some residual slowdowns on 85 southbound coming off the Durham Freeway, almost a 10-minute delay as you're approaching Highway 86. Heading over towards Zeblin and Eastern Wake County, no slowdowns on 64 east as you're approaching the the 264 split. And we're also seeing no delays over in Johnston County on 40 eastbound all the way down towards Benson in I-95. Slowdowns over in Cary on US 1 South of at least 5 minutes starting at Cary Parkway and over in Holly Springs. 55 bypass, a five-minute ride starting at Benino Parkway. This June at Johnson Hyundai, say big on two luxury SUVs. 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That's the latest from the Johnson Hyundai Traffic Center.
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6: The National Association of Realtors May existing home sales report has been released. It shows various positive and negative trends. And joining us now to analyze it all is Ted Rossman, who is Bankrate's principal analyst. Ted, how are you?
24: I'm doing well. Thanks for having me.
6: Thank you. So overall, where did existing home sales finish in May in terms of expectations?
24: They came in a little bit better than expected, 3.2% increase both month over month and year over year. That actually made May the best month of the year so far for sales. Prices were up a little bit as well. 1.3% was the average increase to $429,000 or so nationally. Overall, I would take this as relatively positive. The housing market has been slow for the past few years, as we know. There just hasn't been that much inventory. Mortgage rates have been up. We're starting to see some kind of green shoots of progress, and I would take this as further evidence of that.
6: How has the growth of home sales been throughout the course as we get ready for the midway point of 2026?
24: It's been fairly muted. Coming into the year, the National Association of Realtors was forecasting a 14% jump in sales this year. And then they revised that down to just 4%. A lot of this has to do with the war in Iran and the higher oil and gas prices, higher inflation in general. In fact, earlier today, we learned that inflation is at a four-year high, according to the Consumer Price Index. All of that is necessitating higher interest rates, and that's really denting the housing market. It's a double whammy, especially for first-time buyers, because they don't have any equity to trade in. Prices are up. Mortgage rates are up. Now, some of this is relative. I mean, mortgage rates are actually a little bit lower now than they were a year ago, but they're still much, much higher than they were in, let's say, 2021, 22. A lot of existing owners have those golden handcuffs of a really low rate that they secured a few years ago. That's keeping a lid on inventory. Things are slowly getting back to normal. The pandemic years were very odd for real estate, where rates were super low and tons of people were moving and prices jumped a lot. We're seeing kind of a slow return to normal. The Sun Belt is an interesting example of that. Some of the places where prices ran up the most are now starting to dip a little bit. But only a little. There's only so much breathing room for the buyer here.
6: How much are home prices holding up?
24: they're holding up pretty well overall. I mean, about a 1% increase year over year, 35th consecutive month of year over year increases. We are starting to see some flattening out, though, and even outright declines in some places. Some of the markets that were the absolute hottest a few years ago, like Nashville and Austin, they're now giving back some of those gains. We're seeing that in Florida as well. To be sure, prices are a lot higher now than they were, let's say, 5 years ago, but they're not just quite as bad as they were 1 or 2 years ago. I see that more as a natural pause. Some of this is not sustainable, some of the growth rates we were seeing. There's also been a lot of building, especially in the South and the West, and that's providing a lot more supply and therefore putting a bit of a lid on the price growth. If you are a well-qualified buyer, if you have good credit, if you have the down payment, if you're in the market now, there is a little bit of a way to thread the needle just because the pendulum has started to swing a bit in favor of the buyer in many markets. There's not as much competition now as there would be if mortgage rates were, let's say, a point lower. So I know if you're in the home market, you would love to see lower prices and lower rates. This kind of plateau we're on is not the best, but it's not the worst either.
6: First-time home buyers, are they making up a larger share of sales this year?
24: They are, and that was an interesting finding from this report. About 35% of existing home sales in May went to new first-time buyers, and that's actually the highest since June of 2020. I found that kind of surprising because we keep hearing about all these affordability concerns, high prices, high rates, what are people going to do? Some of this exemplifies that K-shaped economy trend where the rich are getting richer, the poor are getting poorer. I mean, the job market has been strong, and there are people with income to spend. The job market has really been one of the biggest strengths in the economy in recent years, even as we've been stressed about higher prices. It may be that some of these people are getting sick of waiting and just feeling like, all right, if we're hearing that rates are not going to fall much, if at all, this year, maybe we just bite the bullet and jump in. The fact that home price appreciation has slowed has given people a little bit of time to catch up. There are some people jumping in, more than we were seeing the past couple of years.
6: And you're advising people overall to don't settle for average when it comes to macro moves and rates, correct?
24: That's a really important point. The average 30-year fixed mortgage rate is about 6.5% right now. You can beat that by a half a point or sometimes even a little more if you shop around aggressively and we have good rates at Bankrate, or if you have really good credit, you know, you combine these factors, can you get a rate in the high fives? I do think that's achievable for the right kind of buyer. You have to work for it a little bit, but it can be really meaningful. That can save you tens of thousands of dollars in interest over the life of the loan. Especially when rates are high, you're rewarded for shopping around.
6: And we hope people will take those tips and use them well, because Ted Rossman obviously analyzes this information very carefully. We'll see what the next report has from the National Association of Realtors. Should be interesting indeed. Ted Rossman, Bankrate Principal Analyst. Ted, thank you so much for your time here today. We appreciate it.
24: My pleasure. Thank you.
6: Thank you. It is 4:47. We'll have a look at sports coming up here in just a second, as we have a lot to talk about. Everything from baseball to hockey to softball to auto racing to basketball. Lots of stuff. We'll discuss that coming up here at 4:50. Also have a look back on this day in North Carolina history with Bruce Farrell. Right now, it is 4:48. Time for a look at traffic from the Johnson Hyundai Traffic Center. Here's Kyle Nashon.
8: Looking at slowdowns across the triangle. If you're heading towards Raleigh on 40 eastbound through the airport exits, you're looking at an extra 10 minutes starting at 540 as you're approaching Wade Avenue. 440 eastbound all across the Beltline, an extra 10 minutes from Wade Avenue as you're approaching Capitol Boulevard. 540 east, delays of at least 15 minutes now from Lumley Road all the way towards Falls and Neuse Road. Also see some slowdowns coming off of 440 onto 87 north. An extra 5 minutes. Once you pass 540, you're back up to the posted speed limit, and got some slowdowns over in Cary on US 1 south. We're looking at an extra 6 minutes starting at Walnut Street. Over on 40 eastbound, we're seeing some delays 40 westbound. We're seeing some delays heading towards Orange County. This is starting at Highway 86. We're looking at a 25-minute delay. You're not back up to the posted speed limit until you reach the 85-40 merge. And some residual delays on 85 southbound. It's an extra 10 minutes as you're approaching Highway 86. 885, that time of the afternoon, barely getting above 20 miles an hour in both directions. We're seeing about a 10-minute delay heading north from I-40 as you're approaching Ellis Road. That's the latest from the Johnson Hyundai Traffic Center.
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4: Making way for hot weather in your WPTF forecast. A chance of showers overnight, low 72, up to 100 on Thursday. Slight chance of showers. Friday, 102, 98 on Saturday, and then 98 on Sunday.
6: And right now it is 90 degrees on the WPTF Afternoon News. NCN Sports, I'm Jeff Hamlin. It is off to the College World Series for the North Carolina baseball team as they prepare to face Ole Miss on Friday night, a send-off held earlier today in Chapel Hill. This is the 13th time that UNC has made the College World Series. They're still searching for its first national championship, but the Tar Heels fought back from a rundown in the ninth inning to defeat Southern Cal and win the Chapel Hill Super Regional on Saturday. UNC coach Scott Forbes said that his parents will fly to Omaha, and that's unusual.
7: I think this is about their fifth trip flying, so that tells you their dedication. They drove all the way out there with my nephew, Carter, who now is getting them out there. So it comes full circle.
6: Josh Berry has announced he will not return to Wood Brothers Racing based out of Mooresville next season. Berry has driven the number 21 Ford for Wood Brothers on the NASCAR Cup Circuit since July of 2024. Last year, he earned his first Cup Series win in Las Vegas, but finished 16th in the Cup standings. Berry says he's looking forward to his next ride.
25: We're going to work hard to try to land on our feet and find something, and, you know, don't really have any expectations or plans for what that might be. Certainly open to really anything.
6: Minor league baseball from this afternoon. The Oklahoma City Comets defeated the Charlotte Knights 10-1 at Truist Park. Jack Sawinski hit a two-run home run to punctuate a five-run sixth inning for the Comets. Hyesung Kim delivered a two-run double. James Tibbs added an RBI single. Tonight in the International League, the Durham Bulls face the Nashville Sounds at First Horizon Park. Durham will look to end a seven-game losing streak. In United Soccer League One tonight, Charlotte Independence faces Union Omaha at Memorial Stadium in Charlotte. Independence has a seven-match undefeated streak. Union Omaha in first place in the league. 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
26: It is 4:53, and we shift it over to Bruce Farrell.
4: June 8, 1917, the first of 2,300 Germans arrived by train at Hot Springs to begin life in a World War I internment camp. Their civilian merchant ships had been docked in various American ports 2 months earlier when the United States entered the war. At that time, the government seized the German vessels and declared their officers and crews alien enemies. Unable to return the men home while war was raging, the government leased the luxurious Mountain Park Hotel in Hot Springs to house them. Each of the hotel's 200 steam, heated, electric, lighted bedrooms accommodated between 3 and 5 German officers, while rows of barracks and accessory buildings were constructed on the resort's grounds and golf course to house crew members. When not farmed out for lumbering or road building projects, the men who were homesick created their own Bavarian village, including houses, a church, and even a carousel, using driftwood from the French Broad River, tin cans, and other materials. They also crafted furniture, grew gardens, and played sports. A German brass band provided concerts for the townspeople every Sunday afternoon. After living in the camp for 17 months, many developed close friendships with local families, and some returned to visit after the war ended.
9: As we salute America 250, this day in North Carolina history, presented in cooperation with the North Carolina Department of Natural and Cultural Resources. Find out more at dncr.nc.gov.
26: There were 5 players with ties to North Carolina picked in the top 13 selections in the NBA draft held on this day 49 years ago. On this day in 1977, former UNC forward Walter Davis was selected 5th overall by the Phoenix Suns in the opening round of the NBA draft. Davis, a native of Pineville, would go on to become a 6-time NBA All-Star. NC State's Kenny Carr was selected 6th by the Los Angeles Lakers. UNC forward Tom Lagarde was selected in the first round by the Denver Nuggets. Cedric Maxwell from UNC Charlotte was taken by the Boston Celtics with the 12th pick, and Duke guard Take Armstrong was selected 13th by the Chicago Bulls. On this day in 2018, the Duke baseball team defeated Texas Tech 11-2 to even their best-of-3 Super Regional Series in Lubbock, Texas. Joey Loperfido went 3-for-3 with a 2-run triple and a single. Griffin Conine, the son of former major leaguer Jeff Conine, went 3-for-4 with 2 runs scored. Bahama native Chris Crabtree had an RBI single. It was Duke's first ever win in a Super Regional Series. That's this day in North Carolina sports history. I'm Jeff Hamlin. Rob Reiner's son seeks legal fees from an awkward source. Lawmakers in the city of Oaks are looking at a new type of sin tax. Kesha gets her freedom in Raleigh. Summer Walker is still over it. And Lauren Daig gets in the spirit in Cary. Gail Hurd with more in today's entertainment news.
10: There's new development in the case of Rob Reiner and his wife's death.
11: Rob Reiner's son, Nick, is seeking funds from a trust his parents established. He says he needs the money for his defense against charges that he killed them. His attorneys filed a petition in Los Angeles County Court saying trustees have unjustly denied him access to the funds. Nick Reiner has pleaded not guilty to 2 counts of murder. He retained a high-profile lawyer, but funding issues led to the lawyer's withdrawal. The trust, established in 1993, was supposed to provide Reiner with funds at ages 30 and 35, but he says he never received them. I'm high up in Juwanee.
10: Lawmakers in Raleigh are considering a new type of sin tax.
4: A House Judiciary Committee approving a bill that would establish a $10 fee for each entry of a sexually oriented business. The bill text says the sexually oriented businesses that combine nudity with the aggravating factor of alcohol can and do cause secondary harmful effects on the public's health, safety, and welfare. The fee imposed on those businesses, the bill goes on to state, would be used to combat or ameliorate adverse secondary impacts. Should the bill be approved, it would take effect October 1st. I am Bruce Farrell.
10: Kesha keeps the party going in the Freedom Tour tonight at Raleigh's Coastal Credit Union Music Park at Walnut Creek. Singer Summer Walker brings the closing chapter with her Still Finally Over It tour and a trilogy tour with Mauna Leo tonight at Charlotte Spectrum Center. And Lauren Daigle is live in concert with Kendall tonight at Carrie's Cocoa Booth Amphitheater. I'm Gail Hurd, and that's entertainment.
26: Lauren Daigle, her name. I'm sorry about that. I'm sorry I missed that one up there. All right, 4:57 the time. Gail will be aboard just a second with the WPTF Evening News. That'll be on the air in just a few minutes. Right now, 4:58, time for a look at traffic from the Johnson Hyundai Traffic Center. Here's Kyle Nashheim.
8: Still looking at slowdowns across the triangle over on 540 East. We're looking at now a 15-minute ride starting at Lumley Road. 440 eastbound all across the Beltline as you're approaching Capitol Boulevard, adding about 5 to 7 minutes to your ride. Some slowdowns over on 40 eastbound around the airport exits, adding 10 minutes to your commute from 540 all the way until you reach Wade Avenue. A little further back on 40 East over in Durham, we're looking at a 10-minute delay. This is starting at 54 as you're approaching Miami Boulevard. Got some an accident in the median over on in the median of 40 East at the Davis Drive exit, just causing more of an onlooker distraction at the moment. 885, we're seeing slowdowns in both directions, barely getting above 15 miles an hour at an at least 8 to 10 minutes to your commute. Over in Orange, headed towards Orange County, 40 West, a 25-minute delay starting at Highway 86 as you're approaching the 85-40 merge, and we're going to see some residual delays over on 85 South, leaving the Bull City, an extra 12 minutes as you're approaching Highway 86. Also seeing some slowdowns over in North Raleigh. This is on Durham Road, Highway 98, around the Creedmoor Road exit. This is starting just before Old Creedmoor Road, and in about 5 to 6 minutes to your ride as you're approaching Six Forks Road. That's the latest from the Johnson Hyundai Traffic Center.
26: For tonight, chance of showers and thunderstorms. It will be mostly cloudy, gradually becoming clear with a low of 71. Right now, it is 90. Stay with us as the news continues. 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
12: News this hour from Town Hall. I'm Keith Peters in Washington. Tensions are rising between the U.S. and Iran.
13: President Trump says Iran is taking too long to negotiate a deal, and now they will have to pay the price.
14: We're going to be attacking them very hard.
13: At the White House, the president wouldn't say if he planned to follow through on threats he made earlier in the war to attack bridges and utility plants in Iran. His message to Iran, stop delaying and sign a deal. In the Senate, Vermont Democrat Peter Welch says there isn't a plan.
15: We're nowhere. The president has failed on this. The Strait of Hormuz is closed. It's putting incredible pressure on our economy. There's not even negotiations going on.
13: Welch says the president is trying to save face. Ed Donahue, Washington.
12: Honda has issued a new recall for 880,000 vehicles with serious rear suspension issues.
16: The recall covers some 2016 to 2022 Honda Pilots, 2017 to 2023 Ridgelines, 2019 to 2023 Passports, and 2014 to 2020 Acura MDX vehicles. Honda and Acura dealers will inspect the rear subframe and install a reinforcement kit or will repair or replace the rear subframe components at no cost to vehicle owners. I'm Lisa Dwyer.
12: President Trump's immigration and deportation agenda is getting a nearly $70 billion boost through the end of his term. Trump signed a bill into law in the Oval Office on Wednesday, giving $38 billion to U.S. Immigration and Customs Enforcement and $26 billion to the Border Patrol. An additional $5 billion would cover unforeseen costs. A rough day on Wall Street with the Dow plunging 953 points, the NASDAQ off by 509, the S&P lower by 119. More at Town Hall.
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12: The Somali World Cup referee denied entry to the U.S. arrives home to a hero's welcome. We hear more on this story from international correspondent Charles de Ledesma reporting.
0: Omar Artan was going to be the first referee from Somalia to officiate at a World Cup after making FIFA's final list for the tournament, which was announced 2 months ago. On Wednesday, many Somalis gathered at Mogadishu Airport to greet Artan on his return. Youth activist Mohamed Antebo salutes one of the East African country's rising stars.
5: We are here to welcome our hero, Omar Artan. It's really great that young Somalis can excel and succeed in world stage.
0: On Tuesday, the head of the Somali Football Federation denying Artan this chance would have a significant impact on him and the wider Somali soccer community. I'm Charles de Ledesma.
12: News and analysis at townhall.com. From Washington, I'm Keith Peters. Attorneys urge the release of a mosque leader saying he's been denied diabetes care in ICE custody. We hear more on that story from correspondent Julie Walker reporting.
18: Lawyers for the president of Wisconsin's largest mosque say he's being denied basic care for his type 2 diabetes and has lost 30 pounds since he was taken into custody 2 months ago by ICE. Salah Sarsour is a Palestinian-born legal permanent U.S. resident. His attorneys say he's being detained on baseless claims of being a foreign policy threat. He has no criminal record in the U.S. They believe he was targeted for speaking out against Israel. DHS says Sarsour is in the U.S. illegally, and he'll remain in custody pending removal proceedings. They also say all people in ICE custody receive proper medical care. I'm Julie Walker.
12: More on these stories available at townhall.com. From Washington, I'm Keith Peters.
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21: 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We're at 5:05, 91 degrees with an overnight low of 73. I'm here in the WPTF News Studio with Charles Hadley in operations and traffic reporter Kyle Nasheim.
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21: Well, Raleigh police spent part of this morning investigating a bomb threat off Spring Forest Road. Just after 10:30 a.m., Raleigh police officers responded to a call for a suspicious person in the 5200 block of Greensdary Road. Now, a male suspect came to the police station while being questioned by detectives. He threatened that a pipe bomb was located in his vehicle in the station parking lot. Officers notified area businesses but did not force evacuations. After a thorough investigation from the Hazardous Devices Unit, RPD says no hazardous devices were found in or around the subject's vehicle. Raleigh police stress that there is no ongoing threat to the community. Well, high heat is going to be the main story later in the week in most of the state. Thursday and Friday's temperatures will be near record levels. National Weather Service meteorologist Chrissy Anderson is in Raleigh and tells WPTF News the central and eastern parts of the state is where you'll see it.
22: We're going to have dew points Thursday. We're going to have dew points in the 70s. And then Friday, we're going to have dew points, you know, again in the 70s, low 70s. And so that's very oppressive. It's going to be icky, as I like to say.
21: While we don't expect any named storms to come moving through North Carolina, there's growing evidence that some moisture from the Gulf will meet with a front nearby Monday and Tuesday of next week. And the grandson of a legendary ACC basketball coach made his first appearance in Durham County Court Tuesday on charges connected to a deadly crash involving a teenager. John Champion has the story.
23: Coach K's grandson, 26-year-old Joseph Batista Savarino, is accused of driving impaired when his SUV struck an electric bicycle ridden by 15-year-old Jack O'Shea on April 18th. O'Shea, a student at Cardinal Gibbons High School in Raleigh, died from his injuries. Savarino was initially charged with DUI, but those charges were later upgraded to felony death by motor vehicle and involuntary manslaughter. He was taken into custody Tuesday, given a $50,000 secured bond, and has hired attorney Pritch Williams for representation. I'm John Champion.
21: A state judge has dismissed a lawsuit filed by 31 former NC State male athletes alleging sexual abuse under the guise of treatment and harassment by the Wolfpack's former director of sports medicine. In orders filed Tuesday, Wake County Superior Court Judge Brian Collins dismissed claims against Robert M. Murphy Jr., as well as multiple NC State athletics officials tied to their oversight rules. Collins cited procedural reasons that included an expired statute of limitations on claims dating back as early as 2013. Durham-based attorney Kerry Sutton has represented the players and says they plan to appeal. WPTF News Time. We're at 5:08. Time for a look at the roads. We've got Kyle Nash. I'm waiting in the Johnson Hyundai Traffic Center to give you all the latest. Kyle?
8: Still looking at some slowdowns across the triangle as people are clocking out and heading home for the evening. 540 eastbound delays of at least 15 minutes starting at Lumley Road. 440 east, we got some slowdowns all across the Beltline as you're approaching Capitol Boulevard, adding about 5 to 8 minutes to your commute. And we're seeing some slowdowns coming off of 440 onto 87 north, an extra 6 to 8 minutes as you're approaching Smithfield Road. Over on 40 eastbound, stop and go conditions around the airport exits, an extra 11 minutes from 540 all the way until you reach Wade Avenue. And over in Cary, US 1 South, slowdowns of at least 7 minutes starting at Walnut Street. Heading towards the Bull City, 885, barely getting above 15 miles an hour. Whether you're heading towards downtown Durham or heading towards I-40, some slowdowns on 40 East over in Durham, heading towards the airport exits, an extra 8 minutes approaching Highway 54. But if you're heading towards Orange County, it's going to be a few minutes. 40 westbound, a 30-minute delay starting at Highway 86 all the way to the 85-40 merge, and got some slowdowns on 85 south of at least 12 minutes. This June at Johnson Hyundai, say big on two luxury SUVs. 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That's the latest from the Johnson Hyundai Traffic Center.
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20: Chance of showers and thunderstorms tonight. It'll be mostly cloudy with a low of 71. Increasing clouds and hot on Thursday with a high of 100. It'll be partly cloudy Thursday night with a low of 76 and highs near 100 on Friday.
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21: Well, dangerously hot conditions return to the Triangle this week. Tony Rigsby talked with National Weather Service meteorologist Chrissy Anderson.
25: Well, we're getting ready for those oppressive temperatures, and looking at your forecast, it looks like we should be seeing some triple digits here in the next couple of days.
27: Yes, that is correct. Summer is upon us. So today, you know, won't be too bad. We got some cloud cover, so we'll see highs in the low 90s with feels like temperatures maybe in the mid-90s around the Triangle area. And then tomorrow, Thursday, which is Thursday, and then Friday is really going to be those two warm days over the late week and weekend. So tomorrow's highs around the area will be near 100 degrees, depending where you are, you know. So be sure to stay hydrated and wear light clothing. If you're outside, definitely don't skip that sunscreen. Temperature is going to be very, very warm. And then those feel like temperatures are going to be, you know, in triple digits, anywhere from 100 to 105 degrees Thursday. And then Friday, will be probably our warmest day. We're almost guaranteeing temperatures anywhere between 99 and 100, 101, with feels like temperatures anywhere from 102 to 106. So that kind of brings us into that heat advisory criteria. So stay tuned, any local radio station that you guys are on, and then also to our products, because we might have that heat advisory out for the area.
25: You know, Chrissy, I was in 100-degree temperatures a couple of weeks ago out in Arizona, but that's a totally different thing because you don't have the suppressive humidity that builds in with it.
27: Yes, that's correct. And here, you know, the humidity is totally different than out west, anywhere from, you know, South Florida, where I'm from, up into the Mid-Atlantic and Northeast. The humidity, being so close to, you know, to the ocean and stuff, it really helps with that moisture in the air. So we're going to have dew points Thursday. We're going to have dew points in the 70s. And then Friday, we're going to have dew points, you know, again in the 70s, low 70s. And so that's very oppressive. It's going to be icky, as I like to say.
25: Yeah, that's a very good description of it. And, you know, Chrissy, this time of year in the summer months, a lot of times the respite we get from the oppressive temperatures will be some afternoon and evening thunderstorms. We have any chance of getting those over the next few days?
27: We do. It's going to be very, very

0: if you go to the mountains, temperatures on Friday, the highs are going to range from anywhere in the, you know, really depends where you are in the mountains, upper 70s to low 80s. So your best bet is to go to the mountains versus the beach, where the oppressive temperatures are going to be similar to inland. But remember, if you go to the beach, you might have that onshore flow, so it might feel a little bit cooler, but the temperature, the air temperature will probably be, you know, only a few degrees less. So Friday temperature in Raleigh, you know, is expected to be 100, and on the coast, it's supposed to be 97, 98, maybe in the low 80s if you're sitting on the beach. And that afternoon flow starts coming on shore. You'll feel that nice breeze, but the breeze doesn't make it all the way inland. So it depends where you go, but it'll definitely be warm, you know, in the Piedmont and coastal plain and the coast.
1: Well, we just prepare for it. As we look ahead, Chrissy, into next week, do we see the same thing, or do we have any moderation coming?
0: We do have a little bit of a cool down starting Monday. We'll be in the low to mid 90s Monday, and then upper 80s on Tuesday, and Wednesday we'll have mid to upper 80s. So a little bit of a cool down, but again, it is summer. Dew points are here to stay, and we have these swings of temperatures in June, and July is going to be the trending upwards for our temperatures. So just prepare now for the heat. Make sure you stay hydrated when you go outside, wear that light clothing if you have to work outside, and don't forget that sunblock.
1: And also don't forget that if you've got any pets outside, provide some shade for them and provide water for them too.
0: Yes, definitely. And you know, young kids, you know, they like to play outside, but they need to take water breaks as well. Pets need to make sure you have fresh, cool water. Make sure the water bowl isn't sitting in the sun.
1: Exactly. Well, Chrissy, thank you so much, and we'll take all these precautions in mind, and just deal with the hot weather because it is summer in North Carolina. Thanks, Chrissy.
0: Have a great day.
2: And our thanks to Tony and to Chrissy. Talking about getting hot, you know who were really hot last night? The Canes. Jordan Staal scored his second goal of the game at 6:32 of the third period to put the Carolina Hurricanes ahead for good in their 5-3 victory in game 4 of the Stanley Cup final over the Vegas Golden Knights.
3: It's a wild ride, isn't it? I mean, there's a lot of emotion, lots of ups and downs, and tonight I thought I was proud of the group, how we stepped in that third period.
2: The win on Tuesday night, even the series after four games. Game 5 is Thursday night in Carolina. Now, Brandon Bussey made 18 saves in his first playoff start. Oh, coming up next on WPTF's Evening News, the latest economic headlines. But first, it's 5:18. Time for another look at traffic. We've got Kyle Nashheim in the Johnsonunday Traffic Center. Kyle, any wrecks in effect?
4: Right now, we're not looking at any major incidents, but we are seeing delays on a lot of the major roadways as people are clocking out and heading home for the evening. Seeing slowdowns on 40 eastbound around the airport exits, a 10-minute ride as you're approaching North Harrison Avenue. A little further back over in Durham, 40 eastbound, a 7-minute delay. That's starting at 7:51. 885, barely getting above 15, 20 miles an hour, whether you're headed towards downtown Durham or you're heading towards I-40. But the slowdowns headed towards Orange County right now, 40 west, a 25-minute delay starting at Highway 86, and 85 south, it's an extra 15 minutes coming off the Durham Freeway. Heading over towards 540, we're still seeing delays of at least 15 minutes. 440, got some slowdowns approaching Glenwood Avenue of at least 5 minutes, and then delays coming off of 440 onto 87 north, an extra 7 minutes. As you're approaching Smithfield Road, then you're going at the posted speed limit, heading all the way towards Zebulon and the 264 split. Over in Johnston County, note a little bit of slowdown over on 40 eastbound, a 5-minute delay. That is starting just past Cleveland Road. Once you get to Highway 210, you're back up to the posted speed limit. US 1 south for slowdowns of at least 10 minutes starting at Walnut Street. That's the latest from the Johnson Hyundai Traffic Center.
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3: In statewide news, the State House approved a bill designed to combat violent crime, protect vulnerable victims, and equip law enforcement and prosecutors with stronger tools. During floor debate, Representative John Bell said the bill is Jalila's Law, named in memory of a 13-year-old who was killed in a gang-related shooting in Goldsboro last December.
4: It's a tough on crime. It puts bad people in jail. It deters bad people from doing actions. It deters people from firing a gun and killing a little girl 4 days before Christmas.
3: The bill creates tougher penalties for criminal gang members and gives additional support investigations and prosecutors more tools to combat gang activity. Well, the North Carolina House gave initial approval on Tuesday to a bill that would delay new property values in several counties that completed reappraisals this year. The legislation would push those new values back until 2027 to give property owners an extra year. Republican Representative Dean Arp told fellow lawmakers,
5: "This amendment will ensure the people's elected representatives take the taxpayers' money and spend the taxpayers' money in a way that taxpayers want, in a controlled, measured way."
3: The other proposal passed aims to regulate how quickly local governments can increase property tax rates. It doesn't include a specific cap on property tax rate increases. Bill sponsors say the amendment has to pass first before they write the details into law. And North Carolina lawmakers are advancing legislation that would set statewide guidelines for how schools use artificial intelligence while also limiting social media access for younger teens. The Senate Rules Committee on Tuesday approved House Bill 301, which would ban social media access for children 13 and under and require parental consent for teens between 14 and 16. State Representative Jeff Zenger.
6: This is about protecting our kids 13 and under, not only from the harmful effects that we're starting to see come out of social media addiction, but also to protect them from predators who are lurking in a lot of these places.
3: The bill is expected to get a Senate floor vote this week.
7: I'm Damian Troisi, and this is Markets in a Minute. Stocks fell in morning trading on Wall Street Wednesday. The S&P 500 fell 0.2% and is on track for its first back-to-back drop in 3 weeks. The Dow fell 0.4%. The Nasdaq Composite fell 0.1%. Technology stocks, especially those caught up in the artificial intelligence boom, were among the biggest weights on the market. Supermicro Computer and Broadcom had some of the steepest losses. Treasury yields held relatively steady in the bond market. A report showed U.S. inflation in May hit a three-year high, but it was roughly what economists expected. Damian Troisi, New York.
3: WPTF News Time, 5:24. Now more from the world of business and the economy. Here's Ted Rossman with the Bank Rate Minute.
8: 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I once saved hundreds of dollars on a smartwatch repair thanks to my credit card issuer. 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Do some research to familiarize yourself with the options. We have information available at Bankrate, or you could call your card issuer and network to inquire. Understanding the many credit card benefits available to you can put money back into your wallet. I'm Ted Rossman.
3: Well, the first Buc-ee's gas station in North Carolina will officially break ground in Mebane today. The Mebane location plans to open its doors in late 2027. Mebane Mayor Ed Hooks told WPTF News.
9: It is destined to be or planned to be the largest Buc-ee's that's ever been built.
3: The 34-acre site will be located along Trollingwood-Hawfields Road near the I-40-I-85 interchange. The new Buc-ee's will have 120 spaces for drivers to fill up on gas and be about 20,000 square feet larger than the closest location in Florence, South Carolina. And Visa is embedding its payment network into ChatGPT, allowing the chatbot to shop and complete transactions for users. This collaboration enables ChatGPT to make purchases at any merchant accepting Visa, unlike previous attempts limited to specific retailers. This is going to be a little scary. OpenAI will provide the technology for decision-making and purchasing while Visa ensures secure transactions. The companies haven't disclosed financial terms or fees. Concerns include potential overspending and unauthorized purchases, but Visa plans to implement safeguards like spending limits. This move could impact businesses with AI agents authorized to procure items and handle invoicing. MasterCard is also developing AI shopping features. Okay.
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3: 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Time for another look at the roads. Kyle Nasheim is in the Johnson Hyundai Traffic Center. And Kyle, what are the road conditions looking like now?
14: Slow with a lot of brake lights in front of you, no matter what highway you're on. We're seeing delays over on 540 East of at least 20 minutes, starting at Lumley Road, 440 eastbound, all across the Beltline, a 15-minute delay starting at Wade Avenue. Over in Cary, US 1 South, a 10-minute delay starting at Walnut Street northbound. This is an extra 5 minutes starting at Cary Parkway. 40 eastbound, got some delays first over into Bull City, a 10-minute ride starting at 7:50. Slowing down again at 5:40. That's going to be an extra 12 to 15 minutes as you're approaching Wade Avenue. 885 barely getting above 20 miles an hour in both directions, and 40 west headed towards Orange County. A 15-minute delay starting at Highway 86. And 85 south, we've got about a 10-minute delay coming off the Durham freeway. That's the latest for the Johnson Hyundai Traffic Center.
3: Thanks a lot, Kyle. WPTF forecast, our overnight low 73 with a chance of showers or storms. The high tomorrow, get this, 100 degrees with a heat index that'll feel about 104. And again, another chance of storms and maybe thunderstorms. Our low 76 right now is 91 and partly cloudy. And now the news of North Carolina and the world from NCN News. 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
15: NCN News, I'm Melissa Vail. AP correspondent Haya Panchwani reports on federal authorities getting involved in the California plant where a chemical tank overheated, forcing thousands to evacuate.
16: Federal authorities served a search warrant at a Southern California aerospace facility where a chemical tank overheated last month. 50,000 residents were forced to evacuate because authorities feared an explosion. The warrant signed by a federal judge last week approved the seizure of documents and records related to the storage, use, or disposal of methyl methacrylate, the chemical inside the affected tank. At a Tuesday city council meeting, GKN Aerospace Transparency Systems Senior Vice President Steve Carlin apologized to the Garden Grove community.
17: I want to say I'm sorry that this event and this incident occurred. I understand, and I realize sitting here tonight, understand what a disruptive event it was and how unsettling it is to the greater community.
16: The FBI confirmed its agents were searching the property in the Orange County city. A GKN spokesperson told the AP the company is cooperating with authorities. I'm Haya Panjwani.
15: State House, by a nearly unanimous vote, approved a series of law changes designed to crack down on gang violence. The bill is named Jalea's Law, named after the 13-year-old girl who died in a Goldsboro gang-related shooting. Representative Abe Jones said while he supports the bill, more needs to be done to address the causes of gang violence.
18: When you just have a bill like this, it's cutting off the top of a weed and not pulling up but the roots. And I think that we need to focus some more on what causes this kind of tragedy, why these guys go into gangs doing these vicious crimes that destroy innocent life.
15: State lawmakers are advancing a bill that aims to impose harsher criminal penalties on people who expose minors to obscene material. The Senate Judiciary Committee gave a favorable report Wednesday to House Bill 83. 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China's auto exports are surging, AP's Lisa Dwyer reports.
19: China is reporting that its passenger car exports jumped 73% in May, and that exports of pure electric vehicles and plug-in hybrids more than doubled. Surging sales show that higher gasoline and diesel prices due to the war in Iran are driving stronger interest in EVs. While China's auto exports are surging, domestic passenger car sales fell more than 23%. I'm Lisa Dwyer.
15: Grandson of a legendary ACC basketball coach made his first appearance in Durham County Court Tuesday on charges connected to a deadly crash involving a teenager. John Champion has the story.
20: Coach K's grandson, 26-year-old Joseph Batista Savarino, is accused of driving impaired when his SUV struck an electric bicycle ridden by 15-year-old Jack O'Shea on April 18th. O'Shea, a student at Cardinal Gibbons High School in Raleigh, died from his injuries. Savarino was initially charged with DUI, but those charges were later upgraded to felony death by motor vehicle and involuntary manslaughter. He was taken into custody Tuesday, given a $50,000 secured bond, and has hired attorney Britch Williams for representation. I'm John Champion.
15: The House Judiciary Committee approved a bill that would establish a $10 fee for each entry of a sexually oriented business which serves alcohol. State Representative Dennis Rydell said a similar fee has been instituted in other states.
21: There is an entry fee of $10 charged, and what that provides for is more money for some of the domestic violence programs and child abuse programs.
15: North Carolina had the 12th most dog attacks on mail carriers in the nation last year, the United States Postal Service said. According to USPS, mail carriers were attacked by dogs 144 times in North Carolina in 2025. Melissa Vail, NCN News.
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25: NCN Sports, I'm Jeff Hamlin. It is off to the College World Series for the North Carolina baseball team as they prepare to face Ole Miss on Friday night, a send-off held earlier today in Chapel Hill. This is the 13th time that UNC has made the College World Series. They're still searching for its first national championship, but the Tar Heels fought back from a rundown in the ninth inning to defeat Southern Cal and win the Chapel Hill Super Regional on Saturday. UNC coach Scott Forbes said that his parents will fly to Omaha, and that's unusual.
26: I don't think this is about their fifth trip flying, so that tells you their dedication. They drove all the way out there with my nephew, Carter, who now is getting them out there. So it comes full circle.
25: Josh Berry has announced he will not return to Wood Brothers Racing based out of Mooresville next season. Berry has driven the number 21 Ford for Wood Brothers on the NASCAR Cup Circuit since July of 2024. Last year, he earned his first Cup Series win in Las Vegas, but finished 16th in the Cup standings. Berry says he's looking forward to his next ride.
27: We're going to work hard to try to land on our feet and find something, and, you know, don't really have any expectations or plans for what that might be. Certainly open to really anything.
25: Minor league baseball from this afternoon. The Oklahoma City Comets defeated the Charlotte Knights 10-1 at Truist Park. Jack Sawinski hit a two-run home run to punctuate a five-run sixth inning for the Comets. Hyesung Kim delivered a two-run double. James Tibbs added an RBI single. Tonight in the International League, the Durham Bulls face the Nashville Sounds at First Horizon Park. Durham will look to end a seven-game losing streak. In United Soccer League One tonight, Charlotte Independence faces Union Omaha at Memorial Stadium in Charlotte. Independence has a seven-match undefeated streak. Union Omaha in first place in the league. 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
3: Thanks a lot, Jeff. WPTF News Time, we're at 5:38, and it's time for traffic on the 8th. From the Johnson & Day Traffic Center, here's Kyle Nash. I'm with the latest on your ride home. Kyle?
14: Still seeing slowdowns all across the triangle, 440 eastbound, stop-and-go conditions all across the Beltline. Right now, we're seeing delays of at least 10 minutes from Wade Avenue all the way towards I-87. And if you're getting off on I-87 north, we're seeing slowdowns of at least 5 to 7 minutes as you're approaching Smith Field Road. Over on 540 eastbound, delays are of at least 20 minutes starting at Lumley Road. And over on 40 eastbound, first we see some slowdowns over in Durham of at least 10 minutes from 751 as you're approaching Miami Boulevard. Slowing down again at the 540 interchange, a 12-minute delay all the way towards Wade Avenue. And got some slowdowns on outbound Wade Avenue of at least 7 minutes starting at Blue Ridge Road as you're trying to get on to I-40. 885, it's that time of the afternoon, barely getting above 20 miles an hour in both directions. Northbound's giving you the biggest headache at the moment. barely getting above 10 miles an hour. It's a 15-minute delay coming off of I-40. And if you're heading towards Orange County, 40 west, a 17-minute delay starting just before Highway 86. 85 south, a 15-minute delay coming off the Durham Freeway. 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
25: Chance of showers and thunderstorms tonight. It'll be mostly cloudy with a low of 71. Increasing clouds and hot on Thursday with a high of 100. It'll be partly cloudy Thursday night with a low of 76 and highs near 100 on Friday.
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3: Raleigh police have given the all clear after spending part of this morning investigating a bomb threat off of Spring Forest Road. Just after 10:30 a.m., Raleigh police officers responded to a call for a suspicious person in the 5200 block of Green Dairy Road. Now, a male subject came to the police station, and while being questioned by detectives, he threatened that a pipe bomb was located in his vehicle in the station parking lot. Officers notified area businesses but did not force evacuations. After a thorough investigation from the Hazardous Devices Unit, RPD says no hazardous devices were found in or around the subject's vehicle. Raleigh police stressed that there is no ongoing threat to the community. Well, high heat is going to be the main story later in the week in most of the state. Thursday and Friday's temperatures will be near record levels. National Weather Service meteorologist Chrissy Anderson is in Raleigh and tells WPTF News there will be some cooler spots in the state.
7: If you go to the mountains, temperatures on Friday, the highs are going to range upper 70s to low 80s. So your best bet is to go to the mountains versus the beach, where the oppressive temperatures are going to be similar to inland.
3: While we don't expect any named storms to come moving through North Carolina, there's growing evidence that some moisture from the Gulf will meet with a front nearby Monday and Tuesday of next week. And a Wake County judge has dismissed a lawsuit filed by former NC State athletes alleging years of sexual abuse by the university's former sports medicine director. John Champion has that story.
8: 31 former Wolfpack athletes sued Robert Murphy Jr. and several athletics officials, claiming abuse occurred under the guise of medical treatment. Wake County Superior Court Judge Brian Collins dismissed the case Tuesday, citing procedural issues, including an expired statute of limitations for claims dating back to 2013. Attorneys representing the former athletes say they plan to appeal the ruling. I'm John Champion.
3: WPTF News Time, 5:43.
6: In depth on the WPTF Evening News.
3: Well, taking a look at national news today, it seems that reports on rising tensions between the U.S. and Iran have AP correspondent Ed Donahue filing this report.
9: President Trump says Iran is taking too long to negotiate a deal, and now they will have to pay the price.
10: We're going to be attacking them very hard.
9: At the White House, the president wouldn't say if he planned to follow through on threats he made earlier in the war to attack bridges and utility plants in Iran. His message to Iran, stop delaying and sign a deal.
10: It's a good deal. It doesn't give them the right to have a nuclear weapon. In fact, it totally prohibits them from ever having a nuclear weapon. And it was just tap, tap, tap. I don't know what they're doing.
9: In the Senate, Vermont Democrat Peter Welch says there isn't a plan.
11: We're nowhere The president has failed on this. The Strait of Hormuz is closed. It's putting incredible pressure on our economy. There's not even negotiations going on.
9: Welch says the president is trying to save face. Ed Donahue, Washington.
3: Well, Mr. Trump's immigration and deportation agenda is getting a nearly $70 billion boost through the end of his term. Trump signed a bill into law in the Oval Office on Wednesday, giving $38 billion to U.S. Immigration and Customs Enforcement and $26 billion to the Border Patrol. An additional $5 billion would cover unforeseen costs. The Republican president signed it a day after House Republicans pushed the measure through by a 214 to 212 vote. His signature ended a nearly six-month fight over the Department of Homeland Security funding that began with shooting deaths in January of two U.S. citizens during federal immigration enforcement operations in Minneapolis. Well, police in Chicago are investigating a cross-burning in a public park. AP correspondent Donna Warder reports.
12: Kaimika Carlton was in her vehicle with her daughter and mother-in-law when they took video Tuesday of a huge cross engulfed in flames as it leaned against a tree in Chicago's Grant Park.
13: You're kidding me. What? In 2026, we are burning crosses.
16: Whoa.
13: That's crazy.
12: Chicago police are investigating a motive. In the U.S., cross burnings have historically been symbols of racial hatred intertwined with the history of the Ku Klux Klan. The U.S. Supreme Court in 2003 ruled that cross burnings are banned only when they are intended to intimidate. I'm Donna Warder.
3: A recent religious designation change by the Pentagon has reignited a nearly 200-year-old debate. Is the Church of Jesus Christ of Latter-day Saints a Christian denomination? AP's Lisa Dwyer reports.
17: In what the Pentagon says was an effort to drastically trim down a list of more than 200 religious affiliations the troops could choose from, the overhaul excluded the Church of Jesus Christ of Latter-day Saints from the list of Christian religions. U.S. Senators Mike Lee and John Curtis of Utah, both Republicans and Latter-day Saints, challenged the change in social media posts saying they are Christian, a sentiment echoed widely in the social media blowback. The Pentagon responded Monday by removing the Christian label from 20 other traditions, including Catholics, staying away from labeling Latter-day Saints as Christian.
3: Bill Gates says he made an error in judgment by ever meeting with Jeffrey Epstein as the Microsoft co-founder faces questions behind closed doors from lawmakers about his relationship with the disgraced financier. In an opening statement provided today to the Associated Press, Gates said he should never have met with Epstein, but that he never had any indication that Epstein was engaged in criminal activity. The tech billionaire became the latest powerful figure linked to Epstein to testify before the House Oversight Committee. As Gates arrived at the Capitol, he noted that he was there voluntarily. And there's more about a pilot accused of being an imposter.
9: A former Air Canada pilot is facing a charge of flying for years without a proper license. Jeffrey Wall operated as an airline captain for more than 900 flights between 2009 and last year. But Deputy Police Chief Nick Milinovich says Wall did not have a license to fly large commercial passenger planes.
18: This is very similar to a doctor that is licensed to practice family medicine, but is doing brain surgery in their office.
9: Wall is accused of using fraudulent documents to pass as a pilot. Air Canada claims safety was not compromised.
3: WPTF News time at 5:48. The latest in news and entertainment on the way. But first, let's take another look at the roads with Kyle Nashheim. He's in the Johnson Hyundai Traffic Center. Kyle?
14: Still looking at slowdowns all across the triangle. 540 eastbound. Still looking at a 20-minute delay from Lumley Road all the way towards Falls and Noose Road. Got some slowdowns on outbound Lewisburg Road as you're heading towards Rollsville. Right now, this is at least a 5-minute delay starting at 540. 440 eastbound delay starting at Six Forks Road. It's a 6 to 8 minute ride as you're approaching New Bern Avenue. And then South Raleigh, 40 east, a 10-minute delay from Carytown Boulevard all the way towards Lake Wheeler Road. Still looking at slowdowns on US 1 southbound, a 6-minute ride starting at Walmart. Walnut Street, but we're still looking at slowdowns over on 40 eastbound, first over in Durham. In fact, we're seeing delays from 751 all the way towards North Harrison Avenue. This is going to add at least 8 to 12 minutes to your commute, barely getting above 30 miles an hour. 885, it's that time of the afternoon, barely getting above 20 miles an hour in both directions. Northbound traffic giving you the biggest headache right now, barely getting above 10 miles an hour. It's a 12 to 14 minute delay coming off of I-40. And 40 westbound got some slowdowns in Orange County, a 15 minute ride approaching the 85-40 merge. 85 south, a 20 minute delay coming off the Durham Freeway. That's the latest for the Johnson Hyundai Traffic Center.
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3: A grand jury indicted Christopher Shane Turner on two counts of murder in connection with the deaths of the Randy and Wendy Pecks of Saluda. The popular couple were murdered in late May and their home burned. Turner was recently arrested in the case and was in Polk County Superior Court on Tuesday. Judge Athena Brooks.
16: You're charged with two counts of first-degree murder. Can be punished by capital punishment. You have first-degree arson, which is 204 months maximum, and a larceny firearm, which has a 39-month maximum sentence.
3: A North Carolina judge has dismissed a lawsuit by former student athletes alleging abuse and misconduct by a former trainer. Correspondent Gethin Kulbaugh reports.
19: A state judge has dismissed a lawsuit filed by 31 former NC State male athletes alleging sexual abuse under the guise of treatment and harassment by the Wolfpack's former director of sports medicine. In orders filed Tuesday, Wake County Superior Court Judge Brian Collins dismissed claims against Robert M. Murphy Jr. as well as multiple NC State athletics officials tied to their oversight rules. Collins cited procedural reasons that included an expired statute of limitations on claims dating back as early as 2013. Durham-based attorney Kerry Sutton has represented the players and says they plan to appeal. I'm Gethin Kulbaugh.
3: Emerald Isle Police Chief Michael Panzarella was honored by the community Tuesday night as he prepares to retire after more than 30 years in law enforcement. Panzarella has served as police chief for 5 years with the Emerald Isle Police Department after first serving as assistant chief. He told WITN,
20: "It's the way we were raised. My brother and I, our biggest mentor was our dad, who was very civic-minded. And it's important to give back. You never know when you may be in need."
3: Panzarella says he plans to take care of himself and decompress while also taking care of his family during his retirement. Jeff Waters will serve as interim police chief. Well, WPTF News time at 5:53, time for a look at entertainment news today. Well, could there be labor peace in the entertainment industry? AP correspondent Mike Hempton reports it just might be possible.
21: A new deal for Hollywood directors. They have reached a tentative agreement on a 4-year contract with studios and streaming services. The Directors Guild of America and the Alliance of Motion Pictures and Television Producers reached the agreement after 4 weeks of talks. It's still has to be approved by the Guild's national board and ratified by Guild membership. No details have been released.
3: Some famous names in Hollywood will be presented with honorary Oscars in mid-November. The AP's Jennifer King reports.
2: The Academy of Motion Picture Arts and Sciences has announced their Governor's Awards, honorary Oscars given to artists with legendary careers but no statuette of their own. Actor Glenn Close has had 8 nominations for films including Hillbilly Elegy, The World According to Garp, and Fatal Attraction.
4: I'm not going to be ignored, Dan.
2: Other recipients include 4-time nominee Ridley Scott, who directed Alien, Blade Runner, and Gladiator. Floyd Norman, the first black animator hired by Walt Disney Animation Studios, got his start on Sleeping Beauty in the 1950s and worked on classics from 101 Dalmatians to Monsters, Inc. Also receiving the Academy's Irving G. Thalberg Memorial Award, producers Christine Vachon and Pamela Koffler, founding partners of New York-based Killer Films. I'm Jennifer King.
3: Laurence Olivier, arguably Britain's greatest stage actor, has been honored with a plaque at his childhood home in London. Unveiled by Ian McKellen, the plaque marks where Olivier began acting as a child. McKellen on earlier today said Olivier's influence on the profession is unforgettable. Olivier lived at the home from ages 6 to 11, creating a makeshift stage for performances. Known for his Shakespearean roles, he won an Academy Award for playing Hamlet in 1949. He also helped establish the National Theater. And in Brazil, home of soccer-mad fans and the 5-time world champions, the only way to watch all 104 games of the World Cup will be through the streaming platform anchored by a digital influencer. Elsewhere, YouTube and TikTok users will get to see parts of the matches live for the first time. Forget about the exclusivity of traditional over-the-air networks. That's giving way to digital platforms and streaming services. The World Cup will be watched differently this time. Younger audiences will get increased access to soccer's showcase, even as FIFA pushes to engage the next generation of fans. And AP's Delisa Dwyer reports that several law firms are now banned from working on claims from the NFL concussion settlement.
17: Court officials overseeing the NFL's $1 billion-plus settlement fund for concussion-related injuries have barred 5 law firms from handling any more claims from former players after finding that they fraudulently steered clients towards doctors willing to give them a Parkinson's disease diagnosis whether they exhibited symptoms or not. The 5 firms represented or performed work involving 98 former players. Dozens of those claims were approved to the tune of $95 million. About $20 million of that went to the attorneys. Pending cases will have to restart the claims process. I'm Lisa Dwyer.
3: UFC heavyweight Josh Hokit is embracing his bold style ahead of the company's debut at the White House. He's scheduled to fight Sunday on the South Lawn in a mixed martial arts show celebrating President Donald Trump's 80th birthday and the nation's 250th anniversary. UFC CEO Dana White insists the event will proceed despite potential bad weather. The fight card features 2 championship bouts, including Alex Pereira versus Cyril Gane and Ilia Topuria against Justin Gaethje. And Keith Urban didn't set out to record a yacht rock cover album. It just happened. Flow State features 10 covers and an original track with a giant of the genre, Michael McDonald. Urban says the project started spontaneously in his Nashville studio, where he recorded songs with session musicians. The album grew over months, capturing the joy of music without commercial pressures. Urban's unique take on classics includes collaborations with Little Big Town and John Mayer. The original song, We Go Back, was written in 2020 and finally recorded with McDonald. Urban describes the album as a soothing escape during divisive times. Kesha keeps the party going in the Freedom Tour tonight at Raleigh's Coastal Credit Union Music Park at Walnut Creek. And Lauren Daigle is live in concert with Kendall tonight at Carrie's Cocoa Booth Amphitheater. WPTF News Time, we're at 5:58. Time for another look at traffic. I don't know if there's a party going on I-40, but if it is, Kyle Nash, I can tell you about it. He's on the Johnson Hyundai Traffic Center with the latest. Kyle?
14: I believe party would not be a definition that I would use to describe what's going on the roadways right now. Seeing some slowdowns on 540 eastbound of at least 17 minutes. You might have some time to listen to TikTok by Kesha over on 540 eastbound. 440 east got a 6-minute delay starting at Wade Avenue. Over on 40 eastbound around the airport exits and starting over in Durham, right now we're looking at a 7 to 10 minute delay, barely getting above 40 miles an hour. 885. Got some slowdowns in both directions. Southbound leaving to Bull City. Looking at a 5-minute delay as you're approaching Ellis Road, but we're seeing northbound delays of at least 10 minutes. You're going about 15 miles an hour from I-40 as you're approaching Ellis Road. If you're headed towards Orange County, the delays are improving ever so slightly. 40 westbound, now a 10-minute delay starting to Highway 86. 85 south, still looking at a 20-minute delay coming off of the Durham Freeway. You're not back up to the posted speed limit until you reach the 85-40 merge. Over in Cary, got some slowdowns on northbound US 1, about a 5-minute ride approaching Walnut Street, and we got some delays southbound. This is on US 1, a 5-minute delay from Cary Parkway all the way down towards 1010 Road. Holly Springs, 55 bypass, delays of at least 5 minutes starting at Benigno Parkway. No slowdowns on 40 eastbound in Johnston County, and 87 north heading towards Knightdale, a 6-minute delay coming off of 440. That's the latest from the Johnson Hyundai Traffic Center.
3: Right now at 91 degrees, news is next. 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
7: News this hour from Town Hall. I'm Keith Peters in Washington. President Trump signed a $70 billion immigration enforcement package aimed at keeping Americans safe. Correspondent Laura Winters reports.
8: After months of debate and delays, President Trump signing the package, which will fund ICE agents and Border Patrol through the rest of his second term in office.
22: For more than 100 days, congressional Democrats tried to block all funding for the Department of Homeland Security in a reprehensible attempt to throw open the borders of the United States of America.
8: The president says the money will give the heroes of ICE and Border Patrol the support and resources they need to defend our borders, protect our homeland, and to keep America safe. Laura Winters reporting.
7: The U.S. military says it launched strikes on Iranian military sites Wednesday. In the Oval Office, President Trump says the U.S. will strike Iran again after a helicopter collision with an Iranian drone.
23: Well, we're going to be attacking them very hard.
24: You're resuming bombing?
23: We are based on a helicopter. I guess we have the right to do that. You know, they shot down a very incredible machine.
7: Tehran fired back at countries in the region. The escalating attacks threatened to derail efforts to end the war. The U.S. military now says it's begun another round of strikes against Iran. U.S. Central Command said in a social media post that the military is striking multiple targets in Iran. Rising gas prices pushed inflation to its highest level in 3 years last month, a headache for the Federal Reserve and a potential political challenge for the Trump administration as midterm elections near. It was a rough day on Wall Street as the Dow plunged 953 points, the Nasdaq dropping 509, with the S&P 500 lower by 119 points. More at townhall.com.
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28: Inflation hits a three-year high, highlighting affordability challenges for American families.
29: Rising gas prices pushed inflation to its highest level in 3 years last month, a headache for the Federal Reserve, and a potential political challenge for the Trump administration as midterm elections near. Labor Department said Wednesday that consumer prices rose 4.2% in May from a year earlier, up from 3.8% in April, and the third straight increase. On a monthly basis, prices rose 0.5% last month after big gains gains of 0.6% in April and 0.9% in March. Bernie Bennett, Washington.
28: Honda's recalling more than 850,000 vehicles over problems with the rear suspension. The company says it's had no warranty claims or reports of any injuries or deaths related to the problem. Stocks took a beating today on Wall Street at the closing bell. The Dow down 953 points. The NASDAQ lost 509. For the Wall Street Business Report, I'm Bob Agnew.
7: News and analysis at townhall.com. Police are investigating the case of a large burning cross found in a Chicago park.
0: Police say they're trying to determine how it ended up there and the motive behind the incident. Video taken by a motorist shows the wooden cross engulfed in bright orange flames as it leans against a tree in Grant Park, a popular area adjacent to Lake Michigan. The Chicago Fire Department confirms the flaming object was indeed a cross. It was discovered Tuesday afternoon. It says that crews put out the fire. Rich Thomason reporting.
7: Federal authorities served a search warrant on Wednesday at a Southern California aerospace facility, GKN Aerospace Transparency Systems, where a chemical tank overheated last month, forcing 50,000 residents of Garden Grove to evacuate because authorities feared an explosion. The warrant signed by a federal judge approved the seizure of documents and records. More at townhall.com.
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3: 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We're at 6:05 on this Wednesday evening. It's 91 degrees with partly cloudy skies and an overnight low of 74 with a chance of storms. I'm here in the WPTF News Studio with Charles Hadley in operations and traffic reporter Kyle Nasheim.
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3: Well, things have calmed down, but Raleigh police spent part of this morning investigating a bomb threat off Spring Forest Road. Just after 10:30 a.m., Raleigh police officers responded to a call for a suspicious person in the 5200 block of Greens Dairy Road. Now, a male subject came to the police station, and during questioning, he threatened that a pipe bomb was located in his vehicle in the station parking lot. Officers notified area businesses but did not force evacuations. After a thorough investigation from the Hazardous Devices Unit, RPD said no hazardous devices were found in or around the subject's vehicle. Now, Raleigh police stressed that there is no ongoing threat to the community. High heat is going to be the main story later in the week in most of the state. Thursday and Friday's temperatures will be near record levels. National Weather Service meteorologist Chrissy Anderson is in Raleigh and tells WPTF News.
5: So be sure to stay hydrated and wear light clothing. If you're outside, definitely don't skip that sunscreen. The temperature is going to be very, very warm. And then those feel like temperatures are going to be, you know, in triple digits, anywhere from 100 to 105 degrees.
3: While we don't expect any named storms to come moving through North Carolina, there's growing evidence that some moisture from the Gulf will meet with a front nearby Monday and Tuesday of next week. The grandson of a legendary ACC basketball coach made his first appearance in Durham County Court Tuesday on charges connected to a deadly crash involving a teenager. John Champion has that story.
9: Coach K's grandson, 26-year-old Joseph Batista Saverino, is accused of driving impaired when his SUV struck an electric bicycle ridden by 15-year-old Jack O'Shea on April 18th. O'Shea, a student at Cardinal Gibbons High School in Raleigh, died from his injuries. Saverino was initially charged with DUI, but those charges were later upgraded to felony death by motor vehicle and involuntary manslaughter. He was taken into custody Tuesday, given a $50,000 secured bond, and has hired attorney Britch Williams for representation. I'm John Champion.
3: And Jordan Stahl scored his second goal of the game at 6:32 in the third period to put the Carolina Hurricanes ahead for good in their 5-3 victory in Game 4 of the Stanley Cup Final over the Vegas Golden Knights. Brandon Bussey made 18 saves in his first playoff start. Canes coach Rod Brindamore and the decision to start Bussey and not dress Frederick Anderson.
10: Minute conversation with our goalie coach, and so Freddie needs a little break. Okay. So we went with the other guy, and if you're going to give him a break, you need to give him a break. So to me, him dressing and going through all that, and just that's not really giving him a night off.
3: The win on Tuesday night, even the series after four games. Game 5 is Thursday night here in Raleigh. WPTF News Time, we're at 6:08. Time for another look at the roads. Right now it's calm at the Lenovo Center, but who knows about tomorrow. From the John Sunday Traffic Center, here's Kyle Nasheim.
14: Well, we have some people heading that way on 40 eastbound around the airport exits. Right now, about a 10-minute delay. Those delays are starting all the way back at 885. 540 eastbound, we got some slowdowns of at least 10 minutes starting at Glenwood Avenue as you're approaching Six Forks Road. Mostly clear conditions on 440 east, but you are seeing about a 5-minute delay from Wade Avenue as you're approaching Glenwood Avenue. No slowdowns over in eastern Wake County on 64 east headed towards Zebulon. And if you're in Johnston County on 40 east, you are getting your destination on time all the way down towards Benson and I-95. Heading over towards Cary, US 1 southbound, about a 5-minute ride from Cary Parkway all the way towards 1010 Road and into Bull City. We're still seeing some slowdowns on 885. Now we're just looking at about a 5 to 7-minute delay. Northbound giving you the biggest headache, barely getting above 20 miles an hour. And 85 south, a 20-minute ride from the Durham Freeway all the way towards the 85-40 merge in Hillsboro. 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That's the latest for the Johnson Hyundai Traffic Center.
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12: Chance of showers and thunderstorms tonight. It'll be mostly cloudy with a low of 71. Increasing clouds and hot on Thursday with a high of 100. It'll be partly cloudy Thursday night with a low of 76 and highs near 100 on Friday.
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3: Well, the National Association of Realtors May existing home sales report has been released. Bankrate principal analyst Ted Rossman examined the report, how it shapes the approach for prospective buyers currently navigating the home buying process, and how it could impact their shopping and financing strategies. He spoke with Jeff Hamlin.
13: Overall, where did existing home sales finish in May in terms of expectations?
15: They came in a little bit better than expected, 3.2% increase both month over month and year over year. That actually made May the best month of the year so far for sales. Prices were up a little bit as well. 1.3% was the average increase to $429,000 or so nationally. Overall, I would take this as relatively positive. The housing market has been slow for the past few years, as we know. There just hasn't been that much inventory. Mortgage rates have been up. We're starting to see some kind of green shoots of progress, and I would take this as further evidence of that.
13: How has the growth of home sales been throughout the course as we get ready for the midway point of 2026?
15: It's been fairly muted. Coming into the year, the National Association of Realtors was forecasting a 14% jump in sales this year, and then they revised that down to just 4%. A lot of this has to do with the war in Iran and the higher oil and gas prices, higher inflation in general. In fact, earlier today, we learned that inflation is at a four-year high, according to the Consumer Price Index. All of that is necessitating higher interest rates, and that's really denting the housing market. It's a double whammy, especially for first-time buyers, because they don't have any equity to trade in. Prices are up. Mortgage rates are up. Now, some of this is relative. I mean, mortgage rates are actually a little bit lower now than they were a year ago, but they're still much, much higher than they were in, let's say, 2021, 22. A lot of existing owners have those golden handcuffs of a really low rate that they secured a few years ago. That's keeping a lid on inventory. things are slowly getting back to normal. The pandemic years were very odd for real estate, where rates were super low and tons of people were moving and prices jumped a lot. We're seeing kind of a slow return to normal. The Sun Belt is an interesting example of that. Some of the places where prices ran up the most are now starting to dip a little bit, but only a little. There's only so much breathing room for the buyer here.
13: How much are home prices holding up?
15: They're holding up pretty well overall. I mean, about a 1% increase year over year, 35th consecutive month of year over year increases. We are starting to see some flattening out, though, and even outright declines in some places. Some of the markets that were the absolute hottest a few years ago, like Nashville and Austin, they're now giving back some of those gains. We're seeing that in Florida as well. To be sure, prices are a lot higher now than they were, let's say, 5 years ago, but they're not just quite as bad as they were 1 or 2 years ago. I see that more as a natural pause. Some of this is not sustainable, some of the growth rates we were seeing. There's also been a lot of building, especially in the South and the West, and that's providing a lot more supply and therefore putting a bit of a lid on the price growth. If you are a well-qualified buyer, if you have good credit, if you have the down payment, if you're in the market now, there is a little bit of a way to thread the needle, just because the pendulum has started to swing a bit in favor of the buyer in many markets. There's not as much competition now as there would be if mortgage rates were, let's say, a point lower. So I know if you're in the home market, you would love to see lower prices and lower rates. This kind of plateau we're on is not the best, but it's not the worst either.
13: First-time home buyers, are they

0: income to spend. The job market has really been one of the biggest strengths in the economy in recent years, even as we've been stressed about higher prices. It may be that some of these people are getting sick of waiting and just feeling like, all right, if we're hearing that rates are not going to fall much, if at all, this year, maybe we just bite the bullet and jump in. The fact that home price appreciation has slowed has given people a little bit of time to catch up. There are some people jumping in, more than we were seeing the past couple of years.
1: And you're advising people overall to don't settle for average when it comes to macro moves in rates, correct?
0: That's a really important point. The average 30-year fixed mortgage rate is about 6.5% right now. You can beat that by a half a point or sometimes even a little more if you shop around aggressively, and we have good rates at Bankrate, or if you have really good credit, you know, you combine these factors. Can you get a rate in the high fives? I do think that's achievable for the right kind of buyer. You have to work for it a little bit, but it can be really meaningful. That can save you tens of thousands of dollars in interest over the life of the loan. Especially when rates are high, you're rewarded for shopping around.
1: And we hope people will take those tips and use them well, because Ted Rossman obviously analyzes this information very carefully. We'll see what the next report has from the National Association of Realtors. Should be interesting indeed. Ted Rossman, Bankrate Principal Analyst. Ted, thank you so much for your time here today. We appreciate it.
0: My pleasure. Thank you.
2: And our thanks to Jeff and Ted. We'll be hearing from Ted in a little bit, as a matter of fact. But right now, it is coming up on 6:18. It means it's time for traffic. We have Kyle Nash. I'm in the Johnson Hyundai Traffic Center talking about a few of the delays out there. I see a few things. Like, I snuck and took a look at his map. A few things out there that are going on. Are they, Kyle, are they really holding folks up, these delays that we're seeing?
3: Oh, we are seeing some slowdowns, but they're starting to work themselves out. I was still looking at the delays over on 40 eastbound. These delays are starting all the way back in Durham and Fayetteville Road. You are not getting above 40 miles an hour until you reach North Harrison Avenue. Got some slowdowns in South Raleigh. Might have some Kesha fans heading on 40 east towards Rock Quarry Road and Walnut Creek. We're seeing delays of about 5 minutes starting at US 1. Over in the Bull City, 885, we got some northbound delays of at least 5 minutes coming off of I-40. As soon as you pass Ellis Road, you're back up to the posted speed limit. Over on 85 south, if you're heading towards Hillsboro in Orange County, we've got some improvement on those delays. Now a 10-minute delay coming off of the Durham Freeway as you're heading towards the 8540 merge. 540 east, a 10-minute ride starting at Glenwood Avenue, 440 east. Got a little bit of slowdown around Six Forks Road. We've got a reported accident as you're approaching Wake Forest Road. We're seeing delays of at least 5 minutes. That's starting at Glenwood Avenue. A little bit of delays over on 87 north. This is around the 540 interchange. Add in a 5-minute ride between Hodge Road and Smithfield Road. You're back up to the posted speed limit heading towards Zebulon and North Arundel Avenue. And we got no delays over in Johnston County on 40 eastbound, starting in Garner at US 70 all the way down towards Benson and I-95. That's the latest from the Johnson Hyundai Traffic Center.
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4: In statewide news, the State House, by a nearly unanimous vote, approved a series of law changes designed to crack down on gang violence. Representative John Bell said the bill is Jalea's Law, named in memory of 13-year-old Jalea Toon, who was killed in a gang-related shooting in Goldsboro last December.
5: We brought together anyone willing to work in good faith to help address this issue. Is this going to fix it all? No. But it's a doggone good start. This bill is about more than policy. It's also about honoring a life.
4: The bill creates tougher penalties for criminal gang members and gives additional support investigators and prosecutors more tools to combat gang activity. The bill heads to the Senate. Well, the North Carolina House gave initial approval on Tuesday to a bill that would delay new property values in several counties that completed reappraisals this year. The legislation would push those new values back until 2027 to give property owners an extra year. Democratic Representative Marsha Morey said,
6: "Sure, it's great to lower taxes, but you're also going to stop services. You're going to slow services down. You are going to squeeze people dry."
4: The other proposal passed aims to regulate how quickly local governments can increase property tax rates. It doesn't include a specific cap for property tax rate increases. Bill sponsors say the amendment has to pass first before they write the details into law. And North Carolina lawmakers are advancing legislation that would set statewide guidelines for how schools use artificial intelligence while also limiting social media access for younger teens. The Senate Rules Committee on Tuesday approved House Bill 301, which would ban social media access for children 13 and under and require parental consent for teens between 14 and 16. State Senator Dana Jones.
7: The second part would be to amend our computer science standards to actually incorporate AI training and education.
4: The bill is expected to get a Senate floor vote this week.
8: I'm Seth Sutel, and this is the AP Markets Report. Stocks held steadier on Wall Street and recovered some of their sell-off from last week. The S&P 500 rose 0.3% Monday. The index fell 2.6% Friday. That was its biggest drop since October. The Dow fell 80 points. That's about 0.2%. The NASDAQ Composite added 0.9%. Companies that sell computer chips, memory, and other building blocks of the AI boom did especially well following their steep drops last week. Micron Technology rose about 10%. Crude oil prices climbed following more fighting between Israel and Iran. Brent crude climbed 1.2%. Seth Sutel in New York.
4: 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Now more from the world of business and the economy. Ted Rossman is back with the Bankrate Minute.
9: 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I once saved hundreds of dollars on a smartwatch repair thanks to my credit card issuer. Some of these perks are available at the network level, think Visa and MasterCard, while others are doled out by card issuers, Chase, Capital One, and the like. Do some research to familiarize yourself with the options. We have information available at Bankrate, or you could call your card issuer and network to inquire. Understanding the many credit card benefits available to you can put money back into your wallet. I'm Ted Rossman.
4: Well, the first Buc-ee's gas station in North Carolina will officially, or has officially, broken ground in Mebane today. The Mebane location plans to open its doors in late 2027. Mebane Mayor Ed Hooks told WPTF News.
10: With 127 gas tanks, probably a dozen EV, and a huge store. So it's going to be quite a dynamic project for the city of Madison.
4: The 34-acre site will be located along Trollingwood-Hawfields Road near the I-40 and I-85 interchange. The new Buc-ee's will have 120 spaces for drivers to fill up on gas and be about 20,000 square feet larger than the closest location in Florence, South Carolina. And FIFA President Gianni Infantino defended World Cup ticket prices, saying they align with North American sports. Now, ticket prices for the 48-nation tournament generally start at $140, with finals tickets reaching up to $32,970. After criticism, FIFA offered some $60 tickets to national federations. Infantino claims the average ticket price is under $500, comparable to U.S. sports. And he said he is unconcerned about investigations by attorneys general in several states. Infantino also praised FIFA for allowing Iran to participate amid tensions with the U.S. He calls the tournament the biggest event probably in the history of mankind.
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13: 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I'm Peter Greenberg, and this is today's Worldwide Travel Minute.
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4: 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Let's look at traffic. From the Johnson & Dick Traffic Center, we have Kyle Nash on. Kyle, things look still looking pretty good out there, right?
15: We're starting to see some calming of the roadways around the triangle. Still seeing some delays in South Raleigh on 40 eastbound. We got some Kesha traffic heading towards Rock Quarry Road. It's a six-minute delay starting at US 1. 40 eastbound delays of at least 10 minutes starting all the way back at 885. And you're not back up to the posted speed limit until you reach North Harrison Avenue. Got some slowdowns on 885 north. Right now, about a five-minute delay coming off of I-40 as you're approaching LS Road. We have an incident over in the median. This is on 40 westbound at the Davis Drive exit. Right now, it's in the median, causing more of an onlooker distraction, but drivers are slowing down an extra 5 minutes. Once you pass Highway 55, you're back up to the posted speed limit. That's the latest from the Johnson Hyundai Traffic Center.
4: Thanks a lot, Kyle. WPTF forecast, the overnight low 74, with the chance of showers and storms. Pretty much a chance of showers and storms every day through Friday. Tomorrow, our high 100 with a heat index of almost 105. So it's going to be a hot one tomorrow. Right now, we're at 91 and partly cloudy skies. And now news from around the state and around the world from NCN News. 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
16: NCN News, I'm Melissa Vail. AP correspondent Haya Panchwani reports on federal authorities getting involved in the California plant where a chemical tank overheated, forcing thousands to evacuate.
17: Federal authorities served a search warrant at a Southern California aerospace facility where a chemical tank overheated last month. 50,000 residents were forced to evacuate because authorities feared an explosion. The warrant signed by a federal judge last week approved the seizure of documents and records related to the storage, use, or disposal of methyl methacrylate, the chemical inside the affected tank. At a Tuesday city council meeting, GKN Aerospace Transparency Systems Senior Vice President Steve Carlin apologized to the Garden Grove community.
18: I want to say I'm sorry that this event and this incident occurred. I understand, and I realize sitting here tonight, understand what a disruptive event it was and how unsettling it is to the greater community.
17: The FBI confirmed its agents were searching the property in the Orange County city. A GKN spokesperson told the AP the company is cooperating with authorities. I'm Haya Pinjwani.
16: State House, by a nearly unanimous vote, approved a series of law changes designed to crack down on gang violence. The bill is named Jalea's Law, named after the 13-year-old girl who died in a Goldsboro gang-related shooting. Representative Abe Jones said while he supports the bill, more needs to be done to address the causes of gang violence.
19: When you just have a bill like this, it's cutting off the top of a weed and not pulling it up by the roots. And I think that we need to focus some more on what causes this kind of tragedy, why these guys go into gangs doing these vicious crimes that destroy innocent life.
16: State lawmakers are advancing a bill that aims to impose harsher criminal penalties on people who expose minors to obscene material. The Senate Judiciary Committee gave a favorable report Wednesday to House Bill 83. You're listening to NCN News. China's auto exports are surging, AP's Lisa Dwyer reports.
20: China is reporting that its passenger car exports jumped 73% in May, and that exports of pure electric vehicles and plug-in hybrids more than doubled. Surging sales show that higher gasoline and diesel prices due to the war in Iran are driving stronger interest in EVs. While China's auto exports are surging, domestic passenger car sales fell more than 23%. I'm Lisa Dwyer.
16: Grandson of a legendary ACC basketball coach made his first appearance in Durham County Court Tuesday on charges connected to a deadly crash involving a teenager. John Champion has the story.
21: Coach K's grandson, 26-year-old Joseph Batista Savarino, is accused of driving impaired when his SUV struck an electric bicycle ridden by 15-year-old Jack O'Shea on April 18th. O'Shea, a student at Cardinal Gibbons High School in Raleigh, died from his injuries. Savarino was initially charged with DUI, but those charges were later upgraded to felony death by motor vehicle and involuntary manslaughter. He was taken into custody Tuesday, given a $50,000 secured bond, and has hired attorney Rich Williams for representation. I'm John Champion.
16: The House Judiciary Committee approved a bill that would establish a $10 fee for each entry of a sexually oriented business which serves alcohol. State Representative Dennis Rydell said a similar fee has been instituted in other states.
22: There is an entry fee of $10 charged, and what that provides for is more money for some of the domestic violence programs and child abuse programs.
16: North Carolina had the 12th most dog attacks on mail carriers in the nation last year, the United States Postal Service said. According to USPS, mail carriers were attacked by dogs 144 times in North Carolina in 2025. Melissa Vale, NCN News.
23: All right, don't drag your feet. Life can just happen just like that. And bam, you are not here anymore and your kids are forced to live on and you don't have all your mess together. So don't drag your feet. We've seen it time and time again. And now that I have Jackson, I'm just worried about it, Coach. That's why they need to call you and set all this up.
24: Used to spend the summers up in New England with my grandparents, and I'd be moping around and I'd tell my grandpa how bored I was. 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
23: Amen.
24: And so I still remember that. 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
23: Call my friend Coach Pete today, 919-794-7900, 919-794-7900.
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1: NCN Sports, I'm Jeff Hamlin. Weaverville native Carlin Pickens pitched for the Tennessee Volunteers last week in the Women's College World Series. Tonight, she'll make her professional debut in Durham for the Carolina Blaze. Carolina will go up against the Portland Cascade in its second game of the season. Carolina won its first ever game yesterday over the Cascade 4-1. Aubrey Leach wound up driving in a two-run single for the go-ahead runs as Carolina won its opener in Athletes Unlimited Softball League. The North Carolina baseball team is off to Omaha for the College World Series. A send-off this afternoon in Chapel Hill as UNC goes to Omaha for the 13th time. They'll start off playing Ole Miss on Friday night. UNC is looking for its first national championship. The Tar Heels reached Omaha in dramatic fashion, scoring two runs in the bottom of the ninth to defeat Southern Cal to take the Super Regional in Chapel Hill on Sunday. UNC coach Scott Forbes says his team was focused after the win over the Trojans.
2: Normally it's shower, move on, period. There's nothing really to celebrate, but there was something to celebrate. We were going to the College World Series. It's really hard to get there.
1: Josh Berry has announced he will not return to Wood Brothers Racing based out of Mooresville next season. Berry has driven the number 21 Ford for Wood Brothers on the NASCAR Cup Circuit since July of 2024. Last year, he earned his first Cup Series win in Las Vegas, but he finished 16th in the NASCAR Cup standings. Coming up tonight in United Soccer League One, Charlotte Independence faces Union Omaha at Memorial Stadium in Charlotte. Independence has a 7-match undefeated streak. Union Omaha tops in League One. Minor League Baseball from earlier today, the Oklahoma City Comets defeated the Charlotte Knights 10-1 at Truist Park. Jack Sawinski hit a 2-run home run to punctuate a 5-run sixth inning for Oklahoma City. 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
4: Thanks a lot, Jeff. WPTF News Time. We're coming up on 6:38. That means it's time for traffic on the 8s. And here to talk about what's the latest with traffic from the Johnson Sunday Traffic Center is Kyle Nash. I'm Kyle. Looks like things are getting a little better. You know, I'm trying to keep things positive.
15: Well, we are trying to keep things positive, too. Unfortunately, we may have to break that rule. We do have a reported incident over on 40 eastbound just past Gorman Street. The right lane is blocked, causing delays of at least 10 minutes starting all the way back at the US 1 interchange. Over on 440 eastbound, got a 6-minute delay as you're approaching Six Forks Road. 540 east, a 5-minute delay. This is starting at Leesville Road as you're heading towards Six Forks Road. No slowdowns over in Eastern Wake County if you're heading towards Zeblin and the 264 split. Over in Johnston County, no delays on 40 eastbound all the way down towards Benson and I-95. US 1 going at the posted speed limit southbound from I-40. If you're heading towards Cary, Apex, New Hill, Sanford, you are getting your destination on time. 40 eastbound around the airport exits, adding about 10 minutes to your commute, starting at 5:40. 885, we're seeing delays of at least 5 minutes northbound, coming off of I-40 as you're approaching Ellis Road. And we got a reported accident. This is over on 40 westbound at Davis Drive in the median right now, causing more of an onlooking distraction as drivers are leaving the capital city. 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That's the latest for the Johnson Hyundai Traffic Center.
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1: Chance of showers and thunderstorms tonight. It'll be mostly cloudy with a low of 71. Increasing clouds and hot on Thursday with a high of 100. It'll be partly cloudy Thursday night with a low of 76 and highs near 100 on Friday.
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4: High heat is going to top the news this week in most of the state. Thursday and Friday's temperatures will be near record levels. The National Weather Service meteorologist Chrissy Anderson is in Raleigh and tells WPTF News there will be some cooler spots in the state as well.
8: If you go to the mountains, temperatures on Friday, the highs are going to range upper 70s to low 80s. So your best bet is to go to the mountains versus the beach, where the oppressive temperatures are going to be similar to inland.
4: While we don't expect any named storms to come moving through North Carolina, there's growing evidence that some moisture from the Gulf will meet with a front nearby Monday and Tuesday of next week. And Raleigh police have given the all clear after spending part of this morning investigating a bomb threat off Spring Forest Road. Just after 10:30 a.m., Raleigh officers responded to a call for a suspicious person in the 5200 block of Greens Dairy Road. A male suspect came to the police station, and while being questioned, he threatened that a pipe bomb was located in his vehicle in the station parking lot. Officers notified area businesses but did not force evacuations. After a thorough investigation from the Hazardous Devices Unit, RPD says no hazardous devices were found in or around the suspect's vehicle. WPTF News Time coming up on 6:43.
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4: Well, Visit North Carolina says that the Carolina Hurricanes' run to the Stanley Cup Finals could bring in up to $15 million in local revenue, and the Raleigh Chamber of Commerce says there will be long-term benefits. Kyle Touchstone, Raleigh's Economic Development Director, joined Jeff Hamlin to discuss the boom.
9: Obviously, there are long-term benefits when it comes to the Canes making this run, but have you managed to add it up economically and how much local revenue is being generated from this playoff run?
25: Well, Jeff, we are, along with our partners at the state and local tourism offices, Visit Raleigh and Visit North Carolina, we are projecting that each home game is generating between $2 and $3 million in tax revenue. And, you know, that's not counting what's happening, you know, for all of the games with all of these watch parties that are happening, you know, just all of the community coming together and wanting to be together for these games, where, you know, these bars and restaurants that are hosting watch parties, we're expecting them to see 20 to 30% increase in revenue.
9: Have you talked to people from out of state to get their reaction about how much of an impact it's having?
25: Well, Jeff, I was on a call yesterday with an out-of-state developer who has an interest in the Raleigh market, and he said, you know, I've never been a hockey fan until now. And he said, I've seen more hockey in the last month because of the Hurricanes than in my entire lifetime. And, of course, he's become a Hurricanes fan. But, you know, if you look at our community over the last 20 years, you know, since we won the Cup, our population has doubled in size. And, you know, this is an entire, almost generation that's gotten to grow up with the hurricanes being here in Raleigh and, you know, the newcomers that are moving into our market and taking advantage of the great jobs that are here. They're seeing this community and they're becoming Hurricanes fans as well.
9: How much do you talk with your team about utilizing this run to the finals overall for the benefit of the city long term?
25: Well, Jeff, you know, we saw this when North Carolina State University had both men and women's basketball teams in the Final Four a couple of years ago. There's just a level of brand identity and recognition that comes with this, especially when the games are here in Raleigh and on ABC News, you know, it's saying in Raleigh, North Carolina. And, you know, when we're competing for companies and jobs, those companies are looking at significantly larger markets. That's how Raleigh has always competed. We've always competed with, you know, the Dallases and New York and Boston and San Francisco's of the United States. And, you know, those are significantly larger markets where we'll take any of the publicity that we can get.
9: You mentioned how different this was. Of course, I was around in 2002 when the first final series against Detroit, Carolina defeated Toronto that year to win the Eastern Conference Championship. Then came 2006, the win over Buffalo to win the conference, ultimately the Stanley Cup. And how much has changed, though? I mean, Raleigh's population, you mentioned it's roughly double from what it was. And I imagine now that that's going to help the sport in and of itself, but it's helping the city as a whole.
25: Absolutely. And, you know, we look at this as a public-private partnership. When you look at the dollars that were invested into the Lenovo Center upgrades last year by the city and county utilizing hospitality tax dollars, you know, that helped us get that long-term lease extension with the Hurricanes to remain here in Raleigh. But it also is kicking off the development of the Raleigh Sports and Entertainment District, that 80 acres that sits around the Lenovo Center that will be a $1 billion investment, probably going to be more than $1 billion by the time that it's finished. But, you know, this phased multi-use development is only going to be more attractive, you know, because all of these retailers, the office users, the people who want to live in the middle of the excitement and entertainment, they're going to choose to be at the Raleigh Sports and Entertainment District right there next to the Hurricanes, and then also where North Carolina State is playing football and basketball.
9: And it obviously has outside people looking at potentially to bring projects in town. Is that fair to say?
25: Absolutely. Like I mentioned, the brand identity and recognition, where it's just continuing to elevate Raleigh and put us on the map as a great place to live. People get to see this community and see us be the loudest and proudest fans in the NHL, and people want to be a part of it.
4: WPTF News Time, 6:48. Our thanks to Jeff for that. Really interesting. Kyle Nasheim is in the Johnson & Day Traffic Center. Kyle, what's that evening commute look like now?
15: Still looking at some slowdowns over on 40 eastbound in South Raleigh. Got an accident that has the right lane blocked. All the through lanes of traffic are open. It's that exit lane that extends from Gorman Street onto Lake Wheeler Road. That is currently blocked due to this accident. Make sure you give them first responders enough room to operate. 540 and 440 going at the posted speed limits. Still seeing some slowdowns over on 40 eastbound, a 7-minute delay from 540 all the way down towards North Harrison Avenue. 885 northbound, right now about a 5-minute delay coming off of I-40 as you're approaching Ellis Road. And now we're seeing no slowdowns over on 40 west or 85 south if you're heading towards Orange County and Hillsboro. Back over towards the capital city on Buffalo Road. Got a little slowdown. This is around the 540 interchange. Right now we're seeing delays of at least 5 minutes in both directions. Make sure, you know, you give yourself a couple extra minutes if you're taking that exit to get to your destination on time. No slowdowns over in Eastern Wake County on 64 eastbound or in Johnston County on 40 east all the way down towards Benson and I-95. But we do see some slowdowns on Rock Quarry Road as Kesha is performing tonight at Walnut Creek, and some slowdowns around the New Hope Road intersection. That's the latest from the Johnson Hyundai Traffic Center.
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4: Taking a look at national news, the U.S. military says it's begun another round of strikes against Iran. U.S. Central Command said in a social media post that the military is striking, quote, multiple targets in Iran and that it's being done in response to Iran's unwarranted and continued aggression. The strikes come just a day after the U.S. struck Iran following the crash of an Army helicopter near the Strait of Hormuz that U.S. President Trump blamed on the Islamic Republic. And President Trump's immigration and deportation agenda is getting nearly $70 billion boost through the end of his term. Trump signed a bill into law in the Oval Office today, giving $38 billion to U.S. Immigration and Customs Enforcement and $26 billion to the Border Patrol. An additional $5 billion would cover unforeseen costs. The Republican president signed it a day after House Republicans pushed the measure through by a 214 to 212 vote. His signature ended a nearly six-month fight over Department of Homeland Security funding that began with shooting deaths in January of two U.S. citizens during federal immigration and enforcement operations in Minneapolis. WPTF News Time, 6:53. 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
4: WPTF News Time, 6:55, time for another look at entertainment news. Well, could there be labor peace in the entertainment industry? AP correspondent Mike Hempton reports it just might be possible.
17: A new deal for Hollywood directors. They have reached a tentative agreement on a four-year contract with studios and streaming services. The Directors Guild of America and the Alliance of Motion Pictures and Television Producers reached the agreement after 4 weeks of talks. It still has to be approved by the Guild's national board and ratified by Guild membership. No details have been released.
4: Some famous names in Hollywood will be presented with honorary Oscars in mid-November. AP's Jennifer King reports.
19: The Academy of Motion Picture Arts and Sciences has announced their Governor's Awards, honorary Oscars given to artists with legendary careers but no statuette of their own. Actor Glenn Close has had 8 nominations for films including Hillbilly Elegy, The World According to Garp, and Fatal Attraction.
20: I'm not going to be ignored, Dan.
19: Other recipients include 4-time nominee Ridley Scott, who directed Alien, Blade Runner, and Gladiator. Floyd Norman, the first black animator hired by Walt Disney Animation Studios, got his start on Sleeping Beauty in the 1950s and worked on classics from 101 Dalmatians to Monsters, Inc. Also receiving the Academy's Irving G. Thalberg Memorial Award, producers Christine Vachon and Pamela Koffler, founding partners of New York-based Killer Films. I'm Jennifer King.
4: UFC heavyweight Josh Hokit is embracing his bold style ahead of the company's debut at the White House. He's scheduled to fight Sunday on the South Lawn in a mixed martial arts show celebrating President Donald Trump's 80th birthday and the nation's 250th anniversary. UFC CEO Dana White insists the event will proceed despite potential bad weather. Now, the fight card features 2 championship bouts, including Alex Pereira versus Cyril Gane and Ilya Topuria against Justin Gaethje. And in Brazil, home and soccer mad fans and the 5-time world champions, the only way to watch all 104 games of the World Cup will be through the streaming platform anchored by a digital influencer. Elsewhere, YouTube and TikTok users will get to see parts of the matches live for the first time. Forget about the exclusivity of traditional over-the-air networks. That's giving way to digital platforms and streaming services. The World Cup will be watched differently this time. A younger audience will get increased access to soccer's showcase event as FIFA pushes to engage the next generation of fans. And speaking of TikTok... Kesha keeps the party going in the Freedom Tour tonight at Raleigh's Coastal Credit Union Music Park at Walnut Creek. And don't worry, there'll be traffic to go with it. And Lauren Daigle is live in concert with Kendall tonight at Carrie's Cocoa Booth Amphitheater. Right now, we're at 6:58, time for one more look, one last look at the roads from the Johnson Hyundai Traffic Center. Here to tell you all about it and what your ride home looks like is Kyle Nash. I'm Kyle.
15: Still looking at this incident over on 40 eastbound in South Raleigh, just past Gorman Street. As you're heading towards Rock Quarry Road, right lane is blocked. We're seeing delays of at least 10 minutes starting just after Carytown Boulevard. A little further on 40 eastbound, heading towards Rock Quarry Road, we're still looking at about a 5-minute delay. They're doing some stopping, heading over towards the Walnut Creek Amphitheater, and we're seeing slowdowns on Rock Quarry Road around the New Hope Road intersection. 540 and 440 going at the posted speed limit. 40 eastbound received delays of at least 5 minutes starting at Airport Boulevard. 885 north, an extra 5 minutes added to your ride from I-40 all the way towards Ellis Road. And got some slowdowns over in Chapel Hill. This is on 15501. It's northbound heading out of the city, heading towards the Bulls City. A 5 minute delay. Once you pass the 40 interchange, you're back up to the posted speed limit. That's the latest from the Johnson Hyundai Traffic Center.
4: Thanks a lot, Kyle. WPTF forecast. The overnight low is 74 with a chance of showers and storms. The high tomorrow, 100 with a heat index of 104. Again, that chance of storms continues throughout the day and the evening with a low of 76. Right now, we're at 91 with partly cloudy skies. 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
2: News this hour from Town Hall. I'm Keith Peters in Washington. The United States and Iran trade missile fire in a heated escalation after a two-month ceasefire. Correspondent Laura Winters reports.
21: The U.S. military striking Iran after an American helicopter is shot down. President Trump warning that Iran will face consequences for stalling and not agreeing to a peace deal. Iran busy firing missiles into Bahrain, Kuwait, and Jordan. On Truth Social, the president writing, Iran has taken too long to negotiate a deal that would have been great for them. Now they will have to pay the price. Three explanation points. Laura Winters reporting.
2: The U.S. military says it's begun another round of strikes against Iran. U.S. Central Command said in a social media post that the military is striking multiple targets in Iran and that it's being done in response to Iran's unwarranted and continued aggression. Nevada Republican Governor Joe Lombardo will face Democratic Attorney General Aaron Ford in a battle to hold on to his seat in November.
22: It's considered one of the most competitive governor's races in the country. Las Vegas voter Trudy Platzer says her biggest concern is the rising cost of everything.
23: Gasoline prices, that bothers me because a lot of retirees and the whole community is suffering with that.
22: Las Vegas voter Jay Jarose has several concerns.
24: Housing, workers' rights, fighting against ICE.
22: Ford has been focusing his campaign on federal health care, food assistance, and affordability as Nevada continues to see a shortage of affordable housing and some of the highest gas prices in the country. Lombardo vows to focus on housing affordability if he serves a second term. I'm Donna Water.
2: A rough day on Wall Street with the Dow plunging 953 points, the NASDAQ lower by 509, the S&P declined 119. More at townhall.com.
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27: I'm Alyssa Bale. An investigation was prompted after a man made a bomb threat at a Raleigh police substation Wednesday morning. Authorities confirmed that no hazardous devices were found in or around the person's vehicle. His identity has not yet been released. The State House approved a bill designed to combat violent crime, protect vulnerable victims, and equip law enforcement and prosecutors with stronger tools. In debate on the floor, Representative John Bell said the bill is Jalea's Law, named in memory of 13-year-old Jalea Toon, who was killed in a gang-related shooting in Goldsboro last December.
28: No family should ever endure what has happened and the pain of losing a child to gang violence.
27: It was a big morning in Alamance County as Buc-ee's officially broke ground on its first North Carolina location. Developers say the project is targeting a late 2027 opening. It'll be a PTF forecast, mostly cloudy overnight, low around 74. Melissa Vail, WPTF News.
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1: Hi, everyone. So glad you're there. It's the Brian Kilmeade Show. This hour, I'm going to be joined by Scott Turner. How do I know? He's here already. The 19th U.S. Secretary of Housing and Urban Development, HUD. And Roger Zakheim joins us from, he's the Washington Director of the Ronald Reagan Presidential Foundation and Institute. And don't forget, you'd always get the YouTube show, youtube.com/@TheBrianKilmeadeShow. Got a lot of content, goes there every day, including this whole radio show. And before we get to Scott, let's get to the big three.
2: Number three.
3: See the way those Knicks fans acted yesterday, last night after the loss. Riots at Bryant Park. Beating up Spurs fans. Beating up each other. Oh, it broke my heart.
1: And no question about it. And Dave Portnoy is 100% right. An embarrassment. New York fans, not the team, are embarrassing the city with their violent behavior outside the arena, attacking cops and Spurs fans. I saw it myself. This is not sports. This is not passion. It's criminal. And I don't even think they're fans. And don't blame Texas if they never come here again. People are getting beat up just for wearing the San Antonio Spurs shirts. It's wrong.
2: Number two.
4: It's why we won last night with a huge margin. And it is, and we're just going to continue to do that. I'm going to continue to go out all over the state of Maine. I've held 83 town halls in the past 8 months. Susan Collins hasn't held one since I was in eighth grade.
1: Well, that's interesting. Primary results from Tuesday in California and that were 2 weeks ago. We're going to talk about what it all means for November and holding the House and Senate if you're a Republican.
2: Number one.
5: I just spoke with President Trump, and following the U.S. strikes against Iran overnight and the Iranian missile attacks against U.S. forces in Bahrain, Kuwait, and Jordan, the president tells Fox News he may keep going and that he is getting closer to the targeting of Iranian power plants and bridges.
1: That is big news, and that just happened. We hit back last night, and they responded by hitting four of our bases. They didn't do any damage except for Bahrain. They look like they had one hit, and the president has basically let it known on Truth Social that kinetic action is back. 20 targets were hit in Iran, and they foolishly responded while dragging their feet on negotiations. I don't think we have a choice. Mr. Secretary, great to see you. How much has this hung over the head of almost all the meetings over the last 3 months?
6: Well, it's great to see you too, Brian. Thanks for having me. You know, the president, man, he's laser focused on both fronts. Number one, to keep our American people safe, to keep the homeland safe. The Iranian regime is an evil regime. They cannot have a nuclear weapon, and he's been very clear about that. And when you see a president who wants to prioritize and does prioritize American safety, but yet at the same time, Brian, he's focused on domestic policy and housing affordability and affordability around our country. The markets are fluctuating, but I believe that consumer confidence is high. Home sales have gone up there in their highest level since December. 172,000 jobs added in May.
1: On Friday.
6: Yes, sir. And, you know, the market is sustainable. There's fluctuation. But even the president knew that going in. But he's focused on keeping us safe. The people in America, I believe, trust the president to keep us safe and to make sure that Americans are his priority and kept first here on the homeland.
1: So how much have gas prices going up, with the $91 a barrel? How has that affected the economy?
6: Well, you know, I think as you look at gas price, it's costing all of us, you know, every American more to fill up their tank. And we understand that. The president understands that, you know, but you have Secretary Wright, Secretary Burgum, who are working extremely hard every day on our energy to make sure that America's energy independent, that we're not dependent on other foreign sources for our oil or our energy. But I believe that once this conflict is over in Iran, you'll see those gas prices come down. You'll see a lot of prices come down. But, Brian, I've said this and unapologetically, we'll be having a lot of different conversations in America if Iran had a nuclear weapon.
1: Oh, yeah. And ballistic missiles,
6: yes,
1: funding
6: sir.
1: The proxies.
6: Yes, sir.
1: Everything like that. They are the beasts of the Middle East and always have been. I want you to hear Chris Wright just talk about energy. Cut to.
7: Okay. I know there's things you can't talk about, Mr. Secretary, but can you give us an indication of where ship traffic through the strait, not just kind of around in the Gulf, through the strait is today relative to, say, a week ago or 2 weeks ago? Rising. Well, thanks for coming. Rising a lot?
8: Yeah, I would say rising very meaningfully.
7: Okay.
8: Very meaningfully.
1: So that would be, if people are going to buy housing, You know, they got to make sure their expenses are predictable.
6: Right.
1: So how has that affected housing?
6: Well, here's what I say. Last year at HUD, you know, and that's my job, I lead HUD, we helped over 1 million people to be homeowners.
1: How?
6: Through our FHA mortgage insurance program. FHA is the number one first-time home buyer program in America. We helped 1 million people, and 80% of those were first-time home buyers.
1: And what's the threshold for that? Like, how much can you get for an FHA loan to buy a house?
6: Well, it depends on what state you're in.
1: Okay.
6: The beauty about the FHA is the down payment. It's a minimal down payment, but you have to be creditworthy, trustworthy borrower.
1: Yeah.
6: And so we helped over 1 million people. And just a few weeks ago, we announced that through FHA, we now accept VantageScore 4.0 and also FICO 10T. Because our models for credit were old, archaic models. And so now by expanding that, we help more potential home buyers. And that's things that the mainstream media is not talking about. But we helped over 1 million people. We just made an announcement to expand the credit market for more potential home buyers. For first-time home buyers, still have to be creditworthy, still have to be trustworthy borrowers. But this will expand it through our
1: FHA. And you also say, I didn't realize this, because of Dodd-Frank and everything that collapsed in 2008, they have thresholds now for banks to be able to lend money. So they don't want to turn around and go, the banks have no money. If everything collapses, there's no money there, and we know the ripple effects of what happened. So now you want to get community banks back involved. So Mr. and Mrs. Johnson, wherever they are, have more of a chance to get the mortgage they need.
6: Exactly right. So the president signed two executive orders. One was to remove the regulatory barriers to build an affordable construction, affordable homes. And the second one was to increase the credit market competition. And so what this means is to bring back the hometown lender, bring back the community bank back to the table when it comes to the mortgage lending game. And this gives opportunity, as you said, for Mr. and Ms. Johnson, the people in rural America, you know, low to moderate income people, first time home buyers, more opportunity to become homeowners and achieve the American dream.
1: Right. So that is helping. And the only thing we always hear about the housing market, not enough housing. We went from a plethora. There was too much causing us to, you know, around after the collapse, it was too much. People were just buying houses pennies on the dollar. In fact, the corporations were urged to help out. Now we're telling them to stay out. But they were urged to help out and buy some houses. And now then they said, well, we're making some money here. And that was boxing out the average family. So now, what has happened, and what are you guys doing about it?
6: Good question. So when we travel around the country, the number one issue, the number one thing that is crippling home development and construction is the regulatory environment. Regulations in our country are stifling building. We need about between 5 and 7 million units of housing in our country, single family, multifamily, manufactured housing, duplex, condo. But the regulatory environment has got to come down. And so from a federal standpoint at HUD, we're asking people around the country, localities, mayors, look at your regulatory environment and see how you can ease that so builders can build, developers can develop, and people can buy. And so the first thing we did was take down the affirmatively furthering fair housing rule, which was a Biden and Obama era rule that literally made Washington a national zoning board. So think about this. Washington bureaucrats are telling people in Frisco, Texas, or Farmers Branch, Texas, or Tamaqua, Pennsylvania, how you have to zone your neighborhood. Well, bureaucrats don't know the needs of every neighborhood around our country. So we tore this down to restore that freedom and flexibility back to the localities. Also, Brian, we just published our regulatory best practices report that comes from research we've done from around the country of people, cities, and states that are doing best practices to build and increase the supply of homes in our country. And so by
1: You're not saying government housing. Kamala Harris ran on, I'm going to build, the government's going to build 2.5 million houses. You're just trying to make it financially advantageous. And put the incentives out there for people to build.
6: That's exactly right. We won't make it better for builders to build and for buyers to buy. And the way you do this is bringing down the cost by taking the regulatory environment down and also bringing up the supply. The private sector is the solution here. Public-private partnerships have worked great. Opportunity zones are another asset that we have, a policy asset that we have to increase housing. In the first iteration of Opportunity Zones, about 400,000 new homes were built. And because of this,

0: vehicle invests in a qualified opportunity zone business in the urban, tribal, or rural opportunity zone that's certified by the Treasury, and you make a profit on that initial $1 million, whatever that profit is, let's say it's another $1 million, you pay zero capital gains.
1: Mm-hmm.
0: And so in this first iteration of opportunity zones, $100 billion has been invested around our country. And so banks oftentimes become part of that capital stack.
1: Do you meet with banks on a regular basis? Do you try to explain this to them, or are they just do that?
0: You know, our banks around the country have a great hold on opportunity zones. You know, they've done a wonderful job in this first tranche from 2018 to today, because banks, a lot of times they add the debt part of it, and so they're part of that capital stack. We continue, as we travel around the country, we're always educating people, private sector, public sector, entrepreneurs, faith community, banks, and all, about what opportunity zones are.
1: When Trump left office and Biden took over, did he kill the opportunity zones or leave it?
0: Well, when Biden came in, he did not re-up the coordinating council. That was a council that I led. It was called the White House Opportunity and Revitalization Council. I encouraged the Biden administration to keep this council, but they ripped it up. But nonetheless, opportunity zones have been extremely successful. People are very excited about this new opportunity zones 2.0.
1: And Tim Scott did a lot for that, too.
0: Tim Scott did a great job.
1: And right, so now you're saying they're permanent because they're in the big, beautiful bill.
0: Exactly.
1: All right, so do you know what's going on in the White House lawn over the weekend?
0: Yes.
1: The UFC fight.
0: I do.
1: Right. Are you going?
0: Yes, I have been invited to sit on the South Lawn.
1: And how do you feel about that?
0: You know, it's going to be the greatest sporting event, really, in the history of the White House.
1: Right.
0: You know, I come from the football world and the sports world, but I'm very excited about it. I know the president is extremely excited. And I think the thing that excites him the most is that he can provide this for the American people.
1: Well, every time he goes to do something, there's certain segments of the world that just are being critical. The Democrats are upset by that. And listen, Fox is not televising, I'm just telling you. Mm-hmm. So then Al Sharpton had this to say about the president's decision to have this big event for 250, mm-hmm. cut 56.
2: There is a connection of why that they're having these fights on the White House lawn, the UFO and all, the UFO, whatever they call it, UFC, and all that, because they're trying to go back to that when, you know, they'd watch people have these fights for the slave masters and they'd be entertained by that.
1: I mean, the UFC is one of the most popular sports in the world.
0: Yeah, that's ridiculous.
1: Do you agree with that analogy?
0: I think it's a complete farce. It's ridiculous. When you have nothing to say, you make up stuff. And right. That's what you hear Al Sharpton doing. And they've been doing that for years. Has nothing to do with slavery.
1: Right.
0: Has nothing to do with entertaining the white man. Has nothing to do with that at all. I'm offended by that.
1: Right.
0: As an athlete, as a black man in America,
1: right.
0: as a cabinet member and all the other things that God has called me to be, that is a complete farce. It's ridiculous.
1: Is it the first time you heard that?
0: It's the first time. Hopefully it's the last time.
1: So I'm watching, just tap into your sports background again, I'm watching the Knicks and Spurs, and the security was off the charts because the president was going. It was terrible. Mm-hmm. But as I was leaving, you saw the violence. Mm-hmm. You saw the wilding. You got in D.C. Mm-hmm. where these teenagers went wild. They weren't Knicks fans angry that they lost or the referee's calls. But the violence after a sporting event, is there any way to get ahead of it? I watched it in Paris. PSG wins, and they start wrecking Paris. And now they were, win or lose, they're going to try to wreck this city.
0: Yeah. It starts in the house.
1: Yeah,
0: you know, you got these teenagers that are running amok, that have no peace in their life, that have no direction in their life. But you look at the family formation in our country and how fathers aren't in the home, how fatherlessness is so provocative in our country today. It's no way that a teenager who has responsible parents, who has parents that inflict discipline and restore righteousness in the life of a teenager. If we had that going on in America and stopped trying to live a lifestyle that we're not supposed to live and try to be somebody we're not supposed to be, and mothers and fathers are actually parent kids today,
1: right.
0: Brian, I am convinced, and knowing this, that you wouldn't see these teenagers, you know, tearing up the streets of America. Why be violent when people win or lose? What does that have to do with anything?
1: And there's no ramifications.
0: There's no ramification.
1: Lastly, I think this, it's just interesting, football in New York.
0: Mm-hmm.
1: Jackson Dart decides to introduce President Trump.
0: Right.
1: And Rockland County.
0: Mm-hmm.
1: And we had Abdul Carter and a few other players, Brian Burns, fantastic player, come out and say they were really upset at Jackson Dart. He never apologized, but he addressed the team. You're friends with Trump. Not only did he hire you, you guys are friends.
0: Mm-hmm.
1: Where do you stand on all this?
0: Well,
1: and you know what it's like in the locker room, too.
0: I do. And you know what?

0: like that when I played from 1995 to 2004. These kids today, number one, you know, it's a lack of education. Number two, why would you get mad at your teammate because he wants to go introduce the president of the United States? I'm proud of him for doing it. It's a once-in-a-lifetime opportunity, even if he is a supporter. You know, but if he wasn't a supporter and he got the opportunity, he took it. And his teammates should be happy for him, not be angry at him and call him out on social media. Number one, social media is not the place to have that conversation. Call him.
1: Phone, meet him.
0: Go pick him up. Go have coffee. Go eat, you know. Go have something to eat and talk about it. But don't bring it out to the public. That's the first thing. Number two, he has every right to do it. You know, it's the Constitution in our country. But number three, my point is, when players were introducing people on the Democrat side or ultra-liberal people, you heard no conversation about this
1: LeBron
0: whatsoever.
1: LeBron had a fundraiser for Hillary.
0: That's what I'm saying. Who attacked LeBron? Conservatives didn't attack him. Liberals didn't attack him. So why are you going to attack Jason Dart for introducing the sitting president of the United States of America, who, by the way, is from New York?
1: Right.
0: So to me, it's ridiculous.
1: And you can answer how you want, but I know for a fact, because I've known him for a while, is that if you talk to Daryl Strawberry, you talk to Herschel Walker, you talk to Mike Tyson, this guy is the least racist person in the world. He wouldn't in a million years. In fact, he's an equal opportunity offender and complimenter. It doesn't matter who you are.
0: No, I can attest to that. I know the president very well. This is the second time he's appointed me to positions to lead in America. Right. If you're a racist, you don't appoint somebody who you apparently hate to lead one of the top agencies or to lead opportunity zones in our country. That's if you're a racist, you do not do that. But I can tell you from the bottom of my heart, he's not a racist. I spend time with him.
1: HUD Secretary Scott Turney doing a fantastic job. Thanks so much for joining us.
0: Thank you, Brian.
1: Back in a moment.
2: The more you listen, the more you'll know. It's Brian Kilmeade.

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0: If you're interested in it, Brian's talking about it. You're with Brian Kilmeade.
1: Yeah, I went along with Scott, and we kind of segued into sports a little bit. The Housing and Urban Development Secretary, the HUD Secretary. So I apologize for that. This will be a little short. Just a quick reminder. If you're in the Pensacola area, July 11th, a chance to do History, Liberty, and Laughs. I want to see everyone in there. We're selling hundreds of tickets. I want this thing sold out because I know it's a huge military area. And we want to, if we can, maybe do a Q&A as well. And we try to bring history to life kind of through the books that I put together. And we do skits on the stage in a way, in an informative, warm way, as well as being motivational, inspirational. So go to BrianKilmeade.com for that. And it'll be streaming on One Nation, on Fox Nation. Don't move. Listen to Brian Kilmeade Show. Coming up next, we talk to Roger Zakon, Washington Director of the Ronald Reagan Presidential Foundation.

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1: I'm Melissa Vale. An investigation was prompted after a man made a bomb threat at a Raleigh police substation Wednesday morning. Authorities confirmed that no hazardous devices were found in or around the person's vehicle. His identity has not yet been released. The first Buc-ee's gas station in North Carolina officially broke ground in Mebane on Wednesday. The Mebane location plans to open its doors in late 2027. Mebane Mayor Ed Hooks told WPTF News.
2: It is destined to be or planned to be the largest Buc-ee's that's ever been built.
1: The 34-acre site will be located along Trollingwood Hawfields Road near the I-40 I-85 interchange. A teenager was taken to the hospital after he was hit by a box truck on Wednesday afternoon, police said. An investigation determined that a 15-year-old was riding a bicycle when he was hit by a commercial box truck, according to Holly Springs police. Police said the teenager suffered non-life-threatening injuries to his leg and foot. Melissa Vale, WPTF News.
3: News.com. With SRN News, I'm Keith Peters in Washington. The U.S. military said Wednesday it began another round of strikes against Iran after President Trump warned that Tehran would pay the price for stalled negotiations. The escalating attacks threatened to derail efforts to end the war. U.S. Central Command said in a social media post that the military was striking multiple targets in Iran, attacks that were in response to Iran's unwarranted and continued aggression. Chicago police are urging residents to come forward with any information about a cross burning in a public park. The burning of a cross is a historic symbol of hate and intimidation against black Americans. However, the intent behind the fire Tuesday afternoon in Grand Park was still unclear. On Wall Street, the Dow down by 953 points, the Nasdaq dropped 509. More details at srnnews.com.
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19: Chance of showers and thunderstorms tonight. It'll be mostly cloudy with a low of 71. Increasing clouds and hot on Thursday with a high of 100. It'll be partly cloudy Thursday night with a low of 76 and highs near 100 on Friday.
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1: It was announced just as we were walking in here, there is a defensive strike that has been taken. It is proportional and limited. The White House and the Pentagon have announced and said it's against unjustified Iranian aggression. They did notify me as the leader of the House before this began, and it's targeted strikes to their radar, missile, and command and control sites, and it is defensive in nature.
2: All right, and so let me update you on that. As Speaker of the House, after meeting with the president, I think he went to the Situation Room. After they took out our Apache helicopter, really unbelievable story. It turns out the drone nestled itself in between the landing gear of an Apache helicopter. Normally a drone strikes, it blows up. For some reason it didn't, but it was getting unbelievably hot, so they had to crash the Apache. So our guys were in the water, treading water for an hour. Thankfully, they're rescued by, get this, an on-water drone. So it gets for the first time ever, thanks to Admiral Cooper doing that at a previous position before he took over CENTCOM. Okay, up to date with that? After we saw that, they attacked our Apache, we hit multiple sites, four separate waves, command and control when it comes to radar and surveillance. They, in turn, just hit us back at four separate locations, Bahrain, Jordan, and Kuwait, three separate locations. They were going after our bases there. Now, they did some damage in Bahrain, not much, but they were stopped. But because of that, the president just put out on Truth Social that essentially he's ramping up attacks. And I'll just, before we bring in our guest, I'll tell you exactly what he said. Iran's military is in complete total mess. Much of it, like their Navy and Air Force, doesn't exist. They have been completely defeated. Iran is all talk and no action. The bully of the Middle East is dead. They've been taking too long to negotiate a deal, and would have been great for them. Now they'll have to pay the price. And the president hit them back for them coming and answering. The president also brings up in the next tweet that the blockade has been the most successful blockade in history. It's not reported. It's a steel wall. They've stopped over 135 ships and blew up seven that tried to run our blockade. So that's all denying even their ghost fleet they're not supposed to have going in and out. Roger Zackheim joins us now, Washington director of the Ronald Reagan Presidential Foundation Institute. Roger, if Ronald Reagan was alive right now, he would not be surprised that Iran is still the same problem that he had when he was in office for 8 years.
3: Yes, and I think he would fully support recognizing reality here that the ceasefire is non-existent. I mean, it's OBE. We are engaged in conflict. The Iranian up with the attack on our Apache and now the strikes in the Gulf states that you just mentioned. And I think President Trump is at the moment where he's like, the objective here is the art of no deal. That's what the Washington Post had in their editorial today. And I think that is spot on. Let's go ahead and really knock them down, knock the Iranians down to where they need to be. They have been trying to leverage the closing of the Strait of Hormuz. Now they've ratcheted it up by trying to incorporate Hezbollah into this negotiation. And they need to be taken down to size to basically realize an outcome here where the straits are going to be open. We'll have a cold peace that will advantage American interests and force the Iranians ultimately to submit to what is, you know, our objective, no nuclear program, no enrichment.
2: So just bring me back. We're taking action there, and I'm watching every Democrat immediately say war of choice, war of choice, war of choice. They've been briefed at the highest level. We've had the same opponent in the Middle East for 47 years. I mean, I understand politics, but to really root against us and say things like we're losing or we've lost on our side after 13,000 strikes and 8,000 Iranian strikes and wiping out between 60 and 80 of their leadership. Does it surprise you?
3: No, this always happens. I mean, this is part of our, you know, democratic republic. The political opportunism seems too great for our elected officials on the democratic side to see through. Obviously, they're getting caught up in process by talking about a war of choice. We had the War Powers Resolution last week. But if you break it down, the Iranians during this ceasefire broke it effectively from day one, and they've continued to ratchet up. It is without question lawful for the president to respond. In fact, I was worried that we'd have a response to the Black Hawk strike. You know, the emphasis on proportionality, for me is overdone. Of course, we're going to be proportional, but we have to do it in a way that's going to stop the Iranians from attacking us again. And the problem when you see this language of proportionality is that invites the adversary to ratchet up as opposed to doing something definitive that will actually have a meaningful outcome in the form of the adversary being deterred not to strike again. So, you know, Democrats will do what they need to do. We saw it in Reagan's day. They tried to constrain Reagan in Lebanon with their war powers. It ended up being a terrible outcome. So there's a whole discussion around this. We have one commander in chief, Brian. That's the bottom line. There shouldn't be, you know, 535 commanders in chief. That's what our founders emphasized. And when you look at the situation, Iran is complex and he's command and control and he's one person having that decision authority. Congress has a role, but it's not the role of playing commander-in-chief.
2: So the president speaking to the foreign minister, and believe it or not, through emissaries, the new supreme leader who's banged up and beat up and bombed out, and we took out his wife, we took out his father and others, and he is still command and control there, but they think they're making progress. And then I watch this. This guy is a spokesperson for parliament. He's actually a parliamentary, he's head of parliament, cut five. This is Ibrahim Azizi, cut five.
4: We don't think that he's honest, but we have said many times that we accept a negotiation as a continuation of the battlefield. We consider negotiation to be part of the battle. If we could be convinced that there is sincerity in the Americans, especially in the President of the United States, and if we could reach confidence that they are people of negotiation and that they also submit to the rules of negotiation, then the Islamic Republic would have no problem with negotiating.
2: All right, so what's he talking about? I thought they were having serious negotiations. He goes on to say this, cut six.
4: We do not see a serious will to reach a framework that could actually be implemented. And I think with regard to Iran's blocked assets, this is in fact a very clear and prominent example of that. As for uranium, enriched materials, enrichment itself, and nuclear issues, we are not currently negotiating on those matters. There is no discussion of them, because it is not intended that we should have negotiations on those issues at this stage.
2: Well, someone's lying. He says, we're not discussing nuclear matters. That's all we're discussing. Not enough about ballistic missiles and proxies.
3: This is classic, you know, Iran. This is what they've been doing for 47 years, stringing us along, using negotiations to consolidate their power, their control, pushing off the hard issues. And President Trump should submit to it. I mean, he is a master negotiator. That's what he came, you know, that's what he came to office with. That's his. And I think, you know, the key is not to make a bad deal. He cannot return to JCPOA. What you're hearing from the Iranian leadership is actually a pathway to return to what we saw from President Biden. I don't think the president's going to submit to it. What has to happen, and this last point on the negotiation, there's no problem with continuing to talk to the Iranians. The president should continue doing that as long as he wants. The problem is the ceasefire. The notion, Brian, that somehow you're going to go ahead and negotiate and cease putting military pressure and economic pressure on the Iranians. President should not do that. He should continue to apply the pressure, particularly when the Iranians continue to ratchet up on the military side.
2: No doubt about it. But here's the pressure the president's feeling, Roger. We just looked at an inflation number. It's now up to 4.2%. And oil's at $91 and it's up 1%. So I guess it's closer to 95 now. So for finishing it, two straight weeks, yeah, the same cadence that we started. But that's what he has, people in his own cabinet. And Reagan had that too, right? People in his own cabinet who have a different view than maybe the president does and that maybe Pete Hegseth does and Marco Rubio do. You know that.
3: I mean, listen, the president should get a variety of views. And before a president makes a decision, you know, he has to take into account all the considerations for our forces in theater, and of course for Americans at home and dealing with the economic challenges they're facing, including inflation. But you and I know that the president's legacy is tied to this, and his economic legacy is tied to this. If we continue in this mode here, where we have this fake ceasefire, right, inflation will remain. As long as the Iranians control the Strait of Hormuz, this isn't changing. So do the hard work, go ahead and use the military, force the opening of the straits, and then we will see the inflation challenges rebound. We will actually see the prosperity that will come from it. Maybe not in this but a year from now and certainly beyond there. That's in the president's interest, and I think that should be the response to those advisors who say, hey, you can't do this. We're at risk. We're at risk in the present situation, both economically and from a security lens. Let's remove the leverage the Iranians have. Let's push through on the Strait of Hormuz. It's going to benefit the United States militarily, but also economically.
2: So the president wants $1.5 trillion for the defense budget, up from $890 billion. He also wants to start on the Golden Dome to give us comprehensive and maybe a North American missile defense. How realistic is that? Because you remember, not to keep going back to Reagan, but he had Star Wars and he wanted money for it. Now we actually have a game plan and most people are convinced we can do it. So do you think now's the time?
3: Absolutely. We need to. And the president is courageous in advocating and promoting a $1.5 trillion budget. Secretary Hegseth has done a great job pushing for this. And the key is, and this is what time in office, and, you know, I have a book coming out on Peace Through Strength, Brian, talking about how we did the rebuild, how Reagan did the rebuild. It can't just be a one-off. It can't just be 1 year or 2 years. It takes a five-year effort. And to your point about Golden Dome, it's essential. It was essential in Reagan's day. He was focused on the threat of intercontinental ballistic missiles and nuclear weapons. Today, we're seeing that drone threat. Look at what's happening in Europe, Ukraine, Russia. The Ukrainians are firing into Moscow, right? The notion that we're protected by the oceans, the Pacific and Atlantic, is no longer the case for the United States. So the homeland defense, the Golden Dome, is essential. And the difference between the 1980s and where we are in the 2020s and 2030s is that, Brian, this technology is available to us. What we haven't done is leverage it to protect the homeland. And what we haven't done is actually scaled up those technologies to realize the systems that can defend us from the drones, the cruise missiles, and the ballistic missiles, which unfortunately in this day and age, continental United States.
2: Because, you know, Roger, the president saw Iron Dome in his first term, and he saw David Sling and saw the Arrow system and said, why do we have this for our country? Well, it's too big. Well, let's come up with something that's workable. And he got the plan. And he's got it from Space Force and others, and it's tangible, but it's expensive. But I'm just wondering if he'll get the support. Man, I tell you, one thing's got to be clear. You got to get it out now just in case you lose the Senate.
3: Well, you're absolutely right about that. That's a big challenge, although there's a lot of bipartisan support around national defense. The question is whether President Trump, not just now, but after the midterms, is able to leverage it. I mean, it's remarkable. We have the defense authorization bills, Brian, going through the House and the Senate as we speak. Those enjoy overwhelming bipartisan support year after year after year. Whether it's going to be $1.5 trillion or something less, we're in the ballpark of what's required, which is roughly, you know, going north of 4% GDP. That's where we have to be. We have to do it year over year. We have the right. This is just requires an up or down vote in each chamber. And I'm hopeful that the third reconciliation before the end of the calendar year, Congress is planning that, will incorporate some of these defense dollars. But to realize Golden Dome, we absolutely need the support of the Congress. We need either reconciliation or just the regular appropriations bills. And it's coming down, you know, between now and the end of the calendar year to see if we can actually get it done.
2: Right. Roger Zackheim, thanks so much. Truly appreciate it.
3: Thank you.
2: Ronald Reagan Presidential Foundation and Institute. Roger's in charge there, the Washington director. You listen to the Brian Kilmeade Show. When we come back, we'll talk about the ongoing military operation taking place in Iran. We'll have the latest news, including the new economic numbers. Not strong, but the market's not cratering. Well, it's still over 50,000, just right hovering just shy of 51,000. So it's not great economic news, but it's not disastrous either. Don't move.
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1: See the way those Knicks fans acted yesterday, last night after the loss. Riots at Bryant Park. Beating up Spurs fans. Beating up each other. Oh, it broke my heart. It broke my heart. All we heard, oh, Trump's screwing it up. We can't have watch parties. Maybe you shouldn't have watch parties if you can't handle it.
2: 100%. And I saw these people. They were over by, and I'm talking to people around the country, but in New York, Moynihan Hall is this huge thing akin to Penn Station just outside of Madison Square Garden. And I saw these kids, and they're like 18, 20, 16, not really kids, young adults. They don't care about the Knicks. They're just out there throwing stuff, throwing bikes at each other, surrounding a guy. I saw these guys fight with Portnoy's talking about. I saw these two guys fighting each other, you know, and they all made a circle around him. And then further I got down the block, they kept pushing us and pushing us. And I'm talking about former Knicks. I'm in this herd of people with Kiki Vandeweghe and the CEO of Goldman Sachs. The way the NYPD was told to treat everybody was just awful. I mean, worse than cattle. And then to see the violence of these lunatics afterwards, and then going crazy on the cops, it's just chaos. Don't tell me this is about winning and we have a lot of energy because it's been since 1953. These guys don't care. They just want to go insane. And, you know, you see passion. You don't see passion for the World Cup. If someone gets too drunk, they'll get in a fight. But you know exactly why they're there. They're there for their team, their country. These guys were just wreaking havoc in the city. And for you to beat up somebody else, that includes in life. Whether you're a Yankee in Fenway Park or you're a Spurs fan at MSG or outside, you do not put hands on people because you don't like the team they're cheering for. Such an embarrassment. And Philadelphia has got that reputation and some other cities. And now Knicks fans got their reputation. Listen to some of this. Cut 37. Just crazy. So, and now they're going back with Stephen A. Smith, said that Donald Trump's responsible, that they lost. Are you kidding me? Here's Charlemagne the God. Cut 41.
3: Donald Trump wasn't responsible for the loss of the game, but he was responsible for the loss of joy that the New York Knicks fans had been feeling. One of the greatest things about this whole playoff run, this finals run, is watching the joy that Knicks fans have. I've never seen anything like it in New York City, okay? Not for the Yankees, not for the Giants. There's nothing like when the Knicks are winning. And Donald Trump came here yesterday and sucked the joy out of the city.
2: And here's where he's wrong. You know, he's not to blame. Obviously, Whoopi Goldberg, everybody knows he's a legitimate fan. He watched every second of it. He left at the end. And that's what caused the delay. It was this extreme security and the lack of thought and empathy that the security team set up. But Jessica Tischer, I'm a fan of, had a horrible situation. Absolutely awful. It took me 90 minutes to walk two blocks. They cordoned off 15 blocks. It's almost as if they're punishing the fans because the president was going to the game. The president should not take any blame for that, because I went to the Super Bowl with the president there. We got in and out. Absolutely no problem. And I saw the president clear, just like I saw him clear at the game. He was still accessible. You could see him watching the game. So they didn't hide him away either. So they did a terrible job. And guess what? You're going to do the same thing this week and tomorrow, tonight.
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10: News this hour from Town Hall. I'm Keith Peters in Washington. Inflation hits a three-year high, highlighting affordability challenges for Americans. Correspondent Bernie Bennett reports.
11: Rising gas prices pushed inflation to its highest level in 3 years last month. A headache for the Federal Reserve and a potential political challenge for the Trump administration as midterm elections near. Labor Department said Wednesday that consumer prices rose 4.2% in May from a year earlier, up from 3.8% in April, and the third straight increase. On a monthly basis, prices rose 0.5% last month after big gains of 0.6% in April and 0.9% in March. Bernie Bennett, Washington.
10: Southern Baptists moved to ban women pastors.
12: Thousands of Southern Baptists overwhelmingly voted on a 3-1 margin to advance a formal ban on women pastors in the nation's largest Protestant denomination. The vote on the amendment easily exceeds the required two-thirds majority. A similar two-thirds vote is required at next year's meeting to become part of the Southern Baptist Constitution. While the SBC can't tell its self-governing churches what to do, it does have the power to expel churches from convention membership, declaring them not in friendly cooperation. I'm Lisa Dwyer.
10: The U.S. military began another round of strikes.